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1: This is Freddie and Harry.
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3: 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I'm going with Brock Purdy. If his team can remain healthy, that's been the MO and the knock for the San Francisco 49ers over the last few years. But I believe he is set up better than all those other teams.
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0: a great time.
1: I got to check the concert schedule in the Dallas-Fort Worth area. That is a great idea.
2: Yeah, Bill is in New York. So right now, going out on the lake, going out, like, he's got better weather than you've got in Dallas at the moment. Thanks for the call, Bill. But that's the move, is dinner and a band. Dinner and a concert.
1: My wife is a music ho. I mean, her playlist goes from outlaw country to Pantera.
2: Yeah.
1: it's everything in the middle.
2: All over the place.
1: So that is a great idea. I'm checking the concert schedule. That's
2: there
1: a
2: good
1: you
2: one. Go. Check it out. I like that idea.
1: We got time for William?
2: Date night. I don't know if we do. William, you got 30 seconds. Not even. Can you fit it in here? Go ahead.
3: So my first date with my now fiance was a movie and a dinner to see Priceless back 10 years ago.
2: Uh-huh. 10 years ago.
3: So I think it's appropriate.
2: Yeah. So, it does work. I mean, it is common, but even, like, but 10 years ago, I mean, that's what's so interesting about having this conversation now, because I feel like now...
1: I'm telling you,
2: a decade later, the streaming's gotten a lot better. People don't go to movies as much anymore. Coming up next, we'll head to Charlotte. How is LaMelo Ball, how is the trade playing there? Right here on ESPN Radio.
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0: now they're overcompensating for a little soreness in that calf. These are the things that you just, it's so nerve-wracking just because of what we have coming up. And that tonight, it doesn't mean anything.
1: Yeah, tonight is not a meaningless game. Even though we have already advanced the knockout round, I want to see some of our young players get some burn, and I want to see Christian on the pitch.
0: All right. Well, we're going to see it. I don't know if we're going to see Pulisic, but I do think we are absolutely going to see some of our young guys get the burn, as Ian says. That game is kicking off in about 5 minutes from now. Coming up next, game night's going to take over. They will keep you updated on the U.S. men's national team action. Miley Cyrus, second goal.
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0: your ticket for the round of 32. Australia would advance with a win or a draw tonight. Earlier today, Netherlands down Tunisia 3-1. Japan and Netherlands played to a 1-1 draw. Ecuador beat Germany 2-1, and Ivory Coast shut out Curacao 2-0. To the NBA, LaMelo Ball is heading to the Minnesota Timberwolves. Minnesota getting Ball and Josh Green from the Hornets. Naz Reid, a 2033 unprotected first-round pick, multiple pick swaps, and second-round picks heading back to the Hornets. Also, Charlotte today signing Kobe White to a 3-year deal, and Al Horford's going to go back to the Golden State Warriors on a 2-year deal. To the WNBA, Marina Mabry tied a league record with a 53-point game tonight. The Toronto Tempo blew out the LA Sparks 125-97. Mabry's 53 points ties Liz Cambage and Asia Wilson for the most points in a WNBA game. 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
1: Giannis, then LaMelo Ball. Who's next in the NBA offseason? 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

0: Coming up on the Friday edition of Unsportsmanlike with Chris Canty, Michelle Smallman, and me, Evan Cohen. The Wolves have gone all in to keep Anthony Edwards happy, but I'll tell you why the LaMelo Ball trade will backfire. It's Unsportsmanlike, 6 a.m. Eastern, right here on ESPN Radio, ESPN2, and ESPNU.
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0: Center.
1: I'm Matt Fontana. We've made it to halftime at the World Cup. Team USA trailing Turkey 2-1. Team USA did score the first goal on an Austin Trusty goal just 3 minutes in. Turkey tied it up. Team USA actually scored a goal, but it was taken away on an offsides call. And then Turkey scored in the first half to make it 2-1. We'll keep our eyes out in the second half. Christian Pulisic is on the bench for Team USA. He's basically been out the whole tournament with a calf injury. No word if he actually will play. Team USA has already punched their ticket to the round of 32. Turkey has been eliminated. The other action tonight is Paraguay and Australia. They are in action. Paraguay, they need an outright win to advance. Australia, they can tie or win to advance to the round of 32. They are also at halftime, but there is no score in that match. Earlier today in the World Cup, Netherlands beat Tunisia 3-1. Japan and Netherlands played to a 1-1 tie. Ecuador beat Germany 2-1, and the Ivory Coast shut out Curaçao 2-0. To the NBA, LaMelo Ball is heading to the Minnesota Timberwolves, traded from the Charlotte Hornets earlier today. Minnesota also getting Josh Green in the deal. Heading back to Charlotte is Naz Reid, an unprotected first-round pick in 2033, a couple of pick swaps, and second-round picks. Charlotte also

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0: SportsCenter all night. Another blockbuster trade in the NBA.
1: His gift is passing the basketball. And look who he's passing it to. A superstar, if ever there was one. So certainly from a backcourt perspective, knowing how desperately they needed help at the point guard spot, you definitely answered that call.
0: Team USA wraps up group stage play.
2: You never want to have a loss in the World Cup, but if you lose a game in a World Cup, then in group stage. 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
0: An AL Cy Young contender toes the rubber in Boston.
3: Swing and a miss. One upstairs. 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
0: The first overall pick is welcomed in Washington.
4: I want to be a piece of the puzzle that, you know, is part of the rebuild. I'm obviously a Wizards fan. I've been waiting for a long time. So, you know, we're trying to make the playoffs, trying to make it far in the playoffs. Like one person, Will, said, he just said, you don't want to just make the playoffs. You want to go far in the playoffs. And I really felt that.
0: Plus, another night of action in the WNBA.
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6: 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We've got plenty ahead in the show, and get it started with the U.S. at the World Cup.
7: The United States have now won 2 games in the World Cup.
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10: So this is a dream start, if you will, for the U.S. team.
6: Hey, the U.S. kept Christian Pulisic on the bench, sent out 9 new starters for its final World Cup group match against Turkey, with its knockout round place already secured. U.S. finished that group stage with a 3-2 loss. Game-winning goal scored in extra time, 98th minute off a scramble in a front. With Casey Keller, Jeremy Schapp on SportsCenter.
11: Turkey A wins 3-2.
12: That's why I don't bet, Jeremy.
11: Weston McKennie was the only guy in the starting 11 for the U.S. who started a game against Paraguay. We're talking about 10 guys who started who you wouldn't expect to start in the knockout stage in the next game. What did you make of Mauricio Pochettino's decision to rest everybody essentially except McKennie?
12: Yeah,

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1: Just back some more. Leaping and he caught it. Out of here. Mookie Betts. Shohei Ohtani.
0: Until a champion is crowned at the World Series.
1: And the Dodgers have won it. Repeat champions for the first time in baseball in 25 years. The Dodgers are World Series champs.
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2: 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Are you ready to take?
3: Need off the line at third. The pitch. Swing and a high drive. Deep left field. On its way. Back to the wall. Lyle, it's out of room. It's gone. Top 7-5 in the top of the ninth, 18th home run of the season for Harper, and he points up at the kids who have been taunting him all night long.
1: Bryce Harper, the Phillies are just getting it done late. That two-run swat, they follow with a three-run blast, and after falling behind 5-0, get a 10-5 win over the Nats. Sports Radio 94 WIP on that call. Now, could we possibly have a work stoppage in Major League Baseball? Certainly looks like it's going down that road. ESPN MLB reporter Jesse Rogers joining Game Night on the biggest keys for Major League Baseball's latest CBA proposal.
4: This is all under a salary cap system. That's important to know because the union really doesn't want to negotiate any of the little details within a cap system, but the league is still going to make the offer. They're sort of legally bound to listen to it, the union is. And so today the league unveiled their final phase of a salary cap system. The headline is, if you're a free agent, you can only sign with another team for a maximum contract of 5 years and 15% of the cap, which right now would be, let's say you want to go to another team this offseason, you can sign for 5 years and $202 million. If you want to stay with your own team, you can sign for 6 years. And that's the sort of cornerstone player provision, they're calling it, similar to the Larry Bird exception in the NBA, where a team can retain its own star by offering a sixth year and 16% of its cap.
1: Now, Jeff, passing on what that means to the CBA negotiations.
5: We have to understand that Major League Baseball operates in a world in which Juan Soto is playing under a 15-year, $765 million contract that was gotten in free agency. And so to suggest to players that the max you can get unless you resign with the team is 5 years, and if you resign with the team at six, and the max money you can get is $202 million if you resign with the team, $265 million, it went over like a lead balloon. And everything goes back for the players to a very simple idea. All of these numbers that they're throwing around, whether it's the cap numbers themselves, whether it's the max contract numbers, there's one number that matters, and it's the amount of money that players would get under this proposed 50-50 split. The union looks at it like, otherwise, we're just moving money from one place to another. And it's the fundamental issue of the cap itself that they're most opposed to, in addition, of course, to some of the tangential things that MLB has proposed.
1: Back to hoops in a special night in the WNBA.
6: Chance Gray averages about 11 minutes, playing about 9 of them. Mabry, 50! The first 50-point game of her career! What a special night!
7: Incredible.
1: As heard on Amazon Prime, Marina Mabry matched the WNBA scoring record with 53 points to help the Toronto Tempo rout the LA Sparks 125-97. They are an expansion team. Mabry was 17 of 28 from the field, hitting 9 of 18 three-pointers.
6: Akinbuwale recognizing way outside up the front of the iron, and it comes down to the Aces. Oh, and way out running, Asia Wilson had to her totals. 32, Jackie Feininger.
1: As heard on NBA TV, Asia Wilson scored 32. Vegas avoids being swept by Dallas 99-84. Chelsea Gray finished with 12 points, 9 assists for the Aces, becoming the fourth player in WNBA history to reach at least 4,500 points and 2,000 assists in her career. She has 2,003 now career assists.
8: Bad pass from SBA, and Johnson all the way by herself puts it in.
7: An 11-point lead now for the Storm.
1: Yeah, Flo J. Johnson, as heard on WNBA League Pass, scored a career-high 28 points. Seattle snapped an 11-game skid against New York, 99-88. And Sportsmanlike guest list starts with Dan Graziano talking NFL at 7:30 Eastern. DeMarcus Beasley talking World Cup at 8:30 Eastern. And Peter Rosenberg, co-host Don Hahn and Rosenberg, and WWE commentator at 9:15 ESPN Radio, ESPN2, ESPNU, Evan Cohen, Michelle Smallman, and Chris Canny. NHL, Kraken look like they had a deal agreed upon for Jason Robertson with Dallas. He, though, did not agree to it. $15 million he would have got a year over an eight-year span. And don't forget, the Maple Leafs hold the first pick in the NHL draft. That comes later on tonight, where Penn State star Gavin McKenna is expected to be the top overall pick in that NHL draft. We will have a full look back at round one of the NHL draft later on tonight. Coming up, the U.S. wraps group play at the World Cup. We got a reaction to LaMelo being dealt to the Wolves. That's next. This is ESPN Radio.
9: 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First Giannis, now LaMelo Ball. I'll tell you which star will be the next one to be traded before free agency begins. It's Unsportsmanlike, 6 a.m. Eastern, right here on ESPN Radio, ESPN 2, and ESPNU.
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10: That's the ease at which you get information. 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
1: Yeah, we're back on SportsCenter All Night with tonight's top play, all about more ninth inning magic from the Phillies. 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
3: Need off the line at third. The pitch, swing and a high drive. Deep left field, on its way. Back to the wall. Lyle, it's out of room. It's gone.
1: The Phillies are just getting it done late. That two-run swat, they follow with a three-run blast, and after falling behind 5-0, get a 10-5 win over the Nats. Sports Radio 94 WIP on that call. Now, could we possibly have a work stoppage in Major League Baseball? Certainly looks like it's going down that road. ESPN MLB reporter Jesse Rogers joining Game Night on the biggest keys for Major League Baseball's latest CBA proposal.
4: This is all under a salary cap system. That's important to know because the union really doesn't want to negotiate any of the little details within a cap system, but the league is still going to make the offer. They're sort of legally bound to listen to it, the union is. And so today the league unveiled their final phase of a salary cap system. The headline is, if you're a free agent, you can only sign with another team for a maximum contract of 5 years and 15% of the cap, which right now would be, let's say you want to go to another team this offseason, you can sign for 5 years and $202 million. If you want to stay with your own team, you can sign for 6 years. And that's the sort of cornerstone player provision, they're calling it, similar to the Larry Bird exception in the NBA, where a team can retain its own star by offering a sixth year and 16% of its cap.
1: Now, Jeff Passan on what that means to the CBA negotiations.
5: We have to understand that Major League Baseball operates in a world in which Juan Soto is playing under a 15-year, $765 million contract that was gotten in free agency. And so to suggest to players that the max you can get, unless you resign with a team, is 5 years, and if you resign with a team, it's six. And the max money you can get is $202 million. If you resign with a team, $265 million. It went over like a lead balloon. And everything goes back for the players to a very simple idea. All of these numbers that they're throwing around, whether it's the cap numbers themselves, whether it's the max contract numbers, there's one number that matters, and it's the amount of money that players would get under this proposed 50-50 split. The union looks at it like, otherwise, we're just moving money from one place to another. And it's the fundamental issue of the cap itself that they're most opposed to, in addition, of course, to some of the tangential things that MLB has proposed.
1: Back to hoops in a special night in the WNBA.
6: Chance Gray averages about 11 minutes, playing about 9 of them. Mabry, 50! Her first 50-point game of her career! What a special night!
7: Incredible.
1: As heard on Amazon Prime, Marina Mabry matched the WNBA scoring record with 53 points to help the Toronto Tempo rout the LA Sparks 125-97. They are an expansion team. Mabry was 17 of 28 from the field, hitting 9 of 18 three-pointers.
6: Akinduale recognizing way outside up the front of the iron, and it comes down to the Aces. Oh, and way out running, Asia Wilson had to her totals. 32, Jackie Feininger.
1: As heard on NBA TV, Asia Wilson scored 32. Vegas avoids being swept by Dallas 99-84. Chelsea Gray finished with 12 points, 9 assists for the Aces, becoming the fourth player in WNBA history to reach at least 4,500 points and 2,000 assists in her career. She has 2,003 now career assists.
8: Bad pass from Mathieu, and Johnson all the way by herself puts it in.
7: An 11-point lead now for the Storm.
1: Yeah, Flo J. Johnson, as heard on WNBA League Pass, scored a career-high 28 points. Seattle snapped an 11-game skid against New York, 99-88. And sportsmanlike guest list starts with Dan Graziano talking NFL at 7:30 Eastern. DeMarcus Beasley talking World Cup at 8:30 Eastern. And Peter Rosenberg, co-host Don Hahn and Rosenberg, and WWE commentator at 9:15. ESPN Radio, ESPN2, ESPNU, Evan Cohen, Michelle Smallman, and Chris Canny. NHL, Kraken look like they had a deal agreed upon for Jason Robertson with Dallas. He, though, did not agree to it. $15 million he would have got a year over an eight-year span. And don't forget, the Maple Leafs hold the first pick in the NHL draft. That comes later on tonight, where Penn State star Gavin McKenna is expected to be the top overall pick in that NHL draft. We will have a full look back at round one of the NHL draft later on tonight. Again, Team USA drafts their final group stage match to Turkey before going to the knockout stage at the World Cups. Thanks for staying up all night. For producer Justin Chevalella, as well as technical director Cam Berry, I'm Jim Baswell, and Sportsmanlike is next.
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0: Will the Phillies ever lose again? 610-632-0975. Phillies beat the Nationals yesterday, 10-5 at Citizens Bank Park South. The bats are alive. It also helps that the Nationals have the bullpen.

0: Games back at the Atlanta Braves, and we get to do this show every year, it seems like. Connor Thomas, we've reached the midway point of the baseball season.
1: Well, there always is a midway point, but very rarely do you have this much of a roller coaster in the first 81 games that the Phillies play. I don't know who this team is. I know right now they can't lose, and we'll take that, but it's been a wild first half.
0: Well, and they start the season 9-19, right? So you're talking about this roller coaster. And the funny thing is, record-wise, since the 9-19 start, has not been a roller coaster. Record-wise, it's been they just win baseball games. But the games themselves, every single night, it seems like there's some sort of dramatic storyline. There was the long stretch before they could score more than two runs where they were just winning 2-0, 2-1 ball games thanks to their starting pitching. 3 days a week, and then the other 2 days they weren't winning those games because Aaron Nola and Andrew Painter was a mess. Aaron Nola's kind of settled into just being like a guy, but he's not killing you. Andrew Painter, we know, is in AAA. He gets his first outing with the Iron Pigs this upcoming Sunday. But the Phillies games themselves, to your point, have been roller coasters, and this series has just been insane. Phillies with two wins when they were down to their final strike in back-to-back nights. Trey Turner getting the walk three nights ago, starting the big rally where they score eight runs in the top of the ninth. 2 nights ago, the Derek Hill two-run home run with the final strike. And then last night, the major, just I don't want to say major comeback, but the major run pouring on the Nationals. Phillies put up 10 runs yesterday. So we're 81 games in. We're going to talk about who this team is. But first, let's relive some of last night. The big moment for the man that is going into his old home, Bryce Harper, who spent 7 seasons with the Washington Nationals before signing his big 13-year deal with the Phillies. He had the big opportunity to break the game open. It was 5-5 after Brandon Marsh gets walked to make it 5-4. Alec Bohm hits the little dribbler where they can't turn two. It's 5-5 going into the ninth inning, and here was Harper.
2: Fly ball, left field, that's hit well. Lyles going back toward the wall. Gone! Opposite field, two-run home run. Bryce Harper, the ninth inning magic, strikes again.
3: They leave you speechless what they've done the last 3 games.
0: That courtesy of NBC Sports Philadelphia. Harper, as he was rounding first base, was it a middle finger or a ring finger? Have we gotten it confirmed yet?
1: He said after the game it was not the middle finger.
0: Okay.
1: That's what he said.
0: I would have, by the way, preferred the middle. First off, Nationals fans were chanting bleep you Harper from right field, and that's why he put his hand up toward right field as he rounded first base. But because he has not won a ring, you can't do the ring finger. The Nationals have won. You have not. You can't do ring finger. I would have actually preferred middle finger, and he dealt with the fine with the millions of dollars that he makes every single season.
1: He can do whatever he wants if he keeps hitting ninth inning go-aheads.
0: Dude, it's been another great stretch for Bryce Harper. This Mets series that we just watched where he has the cycle and then the home run in the final game of that series and what he's done so far in D.C. Phillies take 3-4 against the Nationals. So here's my question that I don't think will necessarily be easy for people to answer. I like to think deep sometimes, you know, just like to like, all right, let's see how I can make things difficult for the people. I want Phillies fans to describe the 2026 Phillies because it's actually hard to do. They don't stink. They're not amazing. They have severe flaws. But the flaws clearly not enough to keep them from winning 90-plus games. Their flaws may be enough to keep them from winning a World Series, but they have a president of baseball operations that has shown that he can make successful moves at the deadline. The Phillies are so interesting to me because there are issues with this team seemingly night in, night out. The bullpen is still a bit of a problem. It was a little bit better yesterday. Alvarado had another clean inning yesterday. But we also see this bullpen kind of really have one guy that you truly depend on, and then the other guys are kind of wishy-washy. The lineup, when it's not Turner, Harper, Schwarber, yeah, you're getting your nights from Alec Bohm. You're getting your nights from Bryson Stott. But this team only goes as though three guys go, and you should expect them to go, but they don't go all the time. This Phillies team was 9-19 at one point, fired their manager –

0: that really wasn't doing anything wrong. But when he gets fired, it's almost like the team finally realized that they weren't playing good baseball. Right? Like, Brandon Marsh, Amy Fadul's told us about it. Amy Fadul will be in studio today from 8 to 10. She did a special one-on-one with Marsh with the Phillies clubhouse. And Brandon Marsh was talking about how they knew they weren't playing well at the start of the season. When she mentioned that their record was 9-19, he did not realize it. He didn't realize that they were that bad. We do because we obsess over it. We talk about it all the time. But the players don't notice this stuff sometimes. It's just a job for them. I know we like to think that they love their lives because they play baseball for a living. I'm sure they do, but it's a job. They have to get up every morning. They have to go to the ballpark. I know I'm not acting like they have to do really hard work, but they're going there. It's their job. They don't realize standings. They don't realize record. They may realize in-game statistics, like Bryce Harper knew he was a triple away from the cycle the other day, but they don't realize as much as we do. They're not as in tune. There are some players that are. Like Bryce Harper listens to the radio. We know that Bryce Harper is very much in tune with what's being said in the city of Philadelphia, but not everybody is. There are guys that I think in football don't realize they're out of the playoffs week 16, week 17. It's just the way that it goes. They didn't realize how bad they were doing. The manager got fired, and that was kind of like their moment of, oh, damn, we're playing really bad baseball this year. Let's kick it into gear. And it may sound so simple as that, but can you deny the results at this point? That moment was the moment, whether you think it was right or wrong for Rob Thompson, it was the moment that jump-started this team.
1: Absolutely. Now, there's a couple other case studies in baseball. If you think it's that simple of just like, oh, they fired the manager, that was the move, it's not on the players or whatever, if you still have that take, there's a couple other teams. One, the Mets. They are sticking with Carlos Mendoza. Still, you're going to see them this weekend. They're terrible. They just had 6 errors yesterday in a game, or it might have been on Wednesday. Like, that team did not make a change, and they have not pulled out of it. The Boston Red Sox fired pretty much their entire major league coaching staff. They haven't turned it around. They've been slightly better than at the start, but it's not like they're making a run in the American League East. So at the end of the day, whether you fire the manager or not, the results of this team are going to be on the backs of the players. Yeah. Always have been, always will be, and the players have stepped up.
0: They've absolutely stepped up. And look, you got carried by your pitching staff for a long time, and now the offense is saying, hey, we'll help you out a little bit. Christopher Sanchez, not a good outing yesterday. 4 earned runs in the very first inning against the Nationals yesterday's final line. 5 innings pitched, 7 hits, 5 earned runs, 1 walk, 6 strikeouts. His ERA now ballooned to 2.13 on the season. Because he's given up, 4 runs against the Brewers 3 outings ago and 5 runs yesterday against the Nationals. Are you worried about Christopher Sanchez? No, that's a joke. Don't start freaking out. But, you know, the offense has said, we'll take care of this recently, which is important because you need that give and take. You know, sorry, 2025 Eagles, you're going to catch a stray here. There was no give and take. It was just the defense kept on winning. At some point, that wasn't going to hold up. At some point, this Phillies team was not going to hold up if it was just 2-1 wins, 3-2 wins. Bryce Harper himself said it wasn't sustainable a couple of weeks ago. It's one thing for us to debate it on the radio, and I think for all of us to agree that it would not be sustainable. It's another thing where they start feeling it in-house, and this was after wins. Harper said it after a win that their winning was not sustainable without this offense or without any offensive production. You're starting to get into it. You know, we can make all the jokes about hitting season. We could talk about June Schwarber Fest. We could talk about what Bryce Harper's doing. But there are good things. The team is dangerous. We know that. They just have to put it together. So I went to ChatGPT this morning, Connor Thomas.
1: Oh, I know where you're going with this one.
0: Every once in a while, I go, you know what? Let's see if the computer can speak for me. All right, I'm not going to do the show the rest of the day. I'm just going to be reading ChatGPT the rest of the day. All I did was type in, describe the 2026 Phillies, because I think it's really hard to describe who the Phillies are, because there's the they stink crowd that's kind of just quiet right now, or they're saying, we got a text yesterday, fool's gold, you know, they're going to go cold in October. History tells you you're right. History tells you that's a fine take to make. It's not how I would live my life day by day with the Phillies team, because then I would just be a miserable ass, which I usually am. I want to enjoy myself whenever things are going well. There's also the fan that thinks everything's perfect. It's not. there are major flaws with this roster still, despite the incredible turnaround that they've had. So here's what ChatGPT had to say about the 2026 Philadelphia Phillies. They said they're one of the more eventful teams in baseball. As you said, roller coaster. They've had a turbulent season that can be summarized like this. A disastrous start, where the Phillies opened the year 9-19, well below expectations for a club built to contend. A strong turnaround. Since the managerial change, Philadelphia has played much better. Thanks, ChatGPT. As of June 26th, they're 32-29 and back in the playoff race. That's not accurate, is it?
1: No.
0: That is not accurate at all. Thanks, ChatGPT. Star-powered offense. Bryce Harper and Kyle Schwarber remain the heart of the lineup. Resilient comeback-heavy baseball. The Phillies have earned a reputation for dramatic late-evening rallies. Thanks to the Washington Nationals. And then they talk about the veteran core with playoff expectations. But they finish it with this in one sentence. The 2026 Phillies have gone from looking like a failed contender in April to looking like a dangerous momentum-building team by late June. Still imperfect, but capable of beating anyone when their offense catches fire. So forget the completely incorrect record that they threw out there. That last sentence, courtesy of the computer, is spot on. The problem is that it is spot on. Like, I've said this to you numerous times. I hate that they have to catch fire in order for them to win. They need to be able to just rely on stuff every single night. And there are nights where you can rely on the starting pitching, but you can't win every ball game 1-0 or 2-1 or 3-2. They need to be able to be continuously hot on offense for them in order to succeed. You just hope that this is what they do in October. It sucks. But it is what it is. They are who they are, and it is what it is. It's exactly what Ben Simmons said, and I said it last week that that's who the Phillies are. The Phillies are Ben Simmons. They are who they are. It is what it is. It could be a must-worse situation. You could have must-worse baseball teams. You can have a baseball team where you say there is absolutely no shot of them winning. That's not the Philadelphia Phillies. You can also say that they need a lot of things to go right in order for them to win. And that kind of sucks. And that's kind of the team that we've been talking about for, what, 4 years now?
1: Yeah, exactly. If I was to describe the 2026 Phillies, they are exactly who we should have thought they would be. There should be no surprises. Now, how they got here is surprising. I didn't expect Rob Thompson fired, 28 games into the season? Because if they were going to do that, I figured they'd do it after the Dodgers series. But that's ancient history at this point. This is a flawed team with the exact flaws that we expected coming in.
0: Yep.
1: They have all of the talent that we knew they had. They ran it back. You should expect a similar result from that, whether that's regular season or postseason. This has always been the story. They're going to be good enough to get there. Or are they good enough to win it?
0: And we'll see. And does Derek Hill continue to be the right-handed platoon bat that this Phillies team desperately needed? Good for him, man. Another home run yesterday. Back-to-back nights with a home run. Back-to-back nights with big home runs, right? You need to keep on tallying on. After Harper made it 7-5, you saw the home run from Derek Hill that made it 10-5. After Real Muto hit the big double that made it 8-5. That bullpen stinks for the Nationals.
1: Terrible, dude.
0: They're absolutely atrocious. Just blown save after blown save after blown save. And just a night like last night where the Phillies can say, yeah, we'll wait till the last three innings of the ball game to really make our damage. 8 runs in the final 3 innings of the ball game for the Phillies yesterday. Here's another way you can describe the 2026 Philadelphia Phillies. It's just funny to say it. A team filled with all-stars. It's weird to say it because we've been living it so closely that it doesn't scream like this team is filled with all-stars, but they are. And it's not just on paper. It's like legitimate all-stars. So we know that Kyle Schwarber will be an all-star. He's not going to be the starting DH. Spoiler alert. Shohei Ohtani is going to get that. But Kyle Schwarber will be on the National League all-star roster as a DH. The finalists for starters came out yesterday. JT Realmuto, not a finalist for starter. That's fine. Bryce Harper, not a finalist for starting first baseman. But if he continues this pace, he's going to make the all-star team. And you know what? There are some big areas on the National League team that kind of needs help. Like there's not some deep positions in the National League. So Bryce Harper is going to make the team, even though Freddie Freeman and Matt Olson were the two finalists. Bryson Stott, a finalist to be an all-star starter at second base alongside Ozzie Albies, Alec Boehm, an all-star starter finalist alongside Max Muncy. Just so you guys know, Muncy and Albies will both win the starting job. I don't think I'm going that far predicting that. But those two guys are finalists. And in the outfield, Brandon Marsh, a finalist, and I think will win one of the starting spots. And so now all of a sudden, you think about the rotation and Zach Wheeler and Christopher Sanchez. You think about the bullpen arm with Johan Duran. All of a sudden, we're talking about the Phillies potentially having 5, 6, 7 all-stars in a year where we've been ripping this team, I feel like, more often than not.
1: Yeah, dude. The problem is not the star power. The problem is the depth, at least in the regular season. The problem is, when you get to the postseason, you can't have bad games from those star players because you don't have much behind them. It's great to see Boehm and Stott in the finals for voting. We know the type of years they've had. They haven't had all-star years. Now, if they get it, I'm not going to be mad at it. And they've been on a great stretch, both of those guys, lately. Like, of those guys, Brandon Marsh is the only one who's truly had an all-star caliber season.
0: Sure.
1: And that does add depth, but Justin Crawford in a postseason series? A platoon with Derek Hill and either Crawford or Gabriel Rincones.
0: Like, yeah.
1: You have questions. JT Romuto offensively now, and he was solid in that series against Washington. The problem is not the stars having them. It's them showing up in the biggest spots. But this is the same thing it's always been. It was never going to be different this year.
0: No, I mean, it wasn't. It's they are who they are. It is what it is. They are Ben Simmons. What Ben Simmons said about himself a couple years ago, I am who I am, it is what it is, that's the Philadelphia Phillies. And a lot of fan bases would take it, right?
1: Yeah.
0: Phillies are in the playoffs every single year. They're considered World Series contenders every single year. I saw a power ranking this morning where they're fifth again, top five team in baseball. It doesn't feel like it, but you look around Major League Baseball, they probably are. Oh, by the way, I love one of our comments on YouTube. Sammy, I don't know if it's Choka or Chucha or Chocha. I'm sorry. Sammy chimes in. I don't think Chunas Kincaid and CT18 were in this boat. But whoever said this division race was over needs to have their fan card suspended for a month and forced to sit through a fandom seminar. I don't know if anyone said that on the station. I don't know if somebody else said that around the city of Philadelphia. But to Sammy's point, when Eric Kratz said that the division race was over in like the first week of May, we were all like, look, it's bad right now, but you can't write, first off, can't write this team off. You can't write off any team that has playoff expectations that early in the season, considering injuries can play a factor. Has Atlanta not dealt with that over the last couple of years? And we've seen the Phillies already do this before in 2022. They didn't win the division, but we saw this exact same roster have this turnaround. It's why when Eric Kratz, who I like, I think he does a great job on his podcast, when he said that, I was shocked that a former baseball player said it. A former professional baseball player said it. It's one thing for you to say, oh, okay, hot take radio host said that. No, this is a guy that played in the major leagues is writing off a team that is considered a World Series contender back in May. And here we are now, June 26th, the Phillies are 4 games back of the Atlanta Braves for first place of the National League East. They have answered 2 calls that I've had for them. The one, when they had that stretch of like 5 series where it was against teams that they were better than on paper. They weren't better than them record-wise at the time. They were better than them on paper. I said, can they get back to 500 by the end of this stretch? And they answered that call. They finished 1 game over 500. I asked earlier this week, can the Phillies get within 5 games of the Atlanta Braves? It's still just Friday. There's still a couple of days left of the week. I do count Saturday, Sunday when it comes to this conversation. But as of this point, they answered that call. This Phillies team is not dead. There were a lot of people that wrote them off from making the playoffs. They're making the playoffs, and there is still an absolute chance that they win this division. Mark that down.
1: You got to ask bigger questions.
0: What's that?
1: You're 2 for 2. Ask them if they're going to get, I don't know, the number one overall seed. If they're going to win the World Series, they're answering all your questions.
0: Hold on. I can't. Listen.
1: We got to go chronologically.
0: I don't want to bite off more than I could chew.
1: Okay.
0: All right. Let's be fair. I am 2 for 2.
1: Yeah.
0: Oh, you know what?
1: Heat check.
0: You know what? Get me that big reliever in the back end of the bullpen.
1: If I get that right,
0: if the biggest name of the trade deadline is a reliever, Dave Dombrowski has been listening to this show and has been sending the message to the players. I mean, Rob Thompson admitted that they were left-handed heavy. I think they're starting to listen to Andrew Salchunas. It's good. It should. All right, coming up next. We moved it to Friday this week. We didn't do it Wednesday. Debate day. So start sending in your debate day questions. If you don't know what debate day is, maybe you're tuning in for the first time. Good morning. Thanks for joining us. I'll explain more coming up next. But it's a way that I can help you or make it worse for you, because I'm always on the right side of history when it comes to debate day. Also, the Phillies and their run scoring. Connor, I think there is a direct correlation right now. And you know what? I am 3 for 3 because this man answered the call too. It is Kincaid and Salchunas. Johnny out today. He'll be back on Monday here on 97.5 The Fanatic.
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1: The Phillies' magic continues. I'm Connor Thomas, and for the third straight game, the Phillies kept their ninth inning magic going, coming back from down 5-0 to win 10-5. That was over the course of the game, but it was another five-run ninth inning that started with a two-run home run from Bryce Harper to put them up. He talked about the team building momentum with the NBC Sports Philadelphia broadcast.
3: Yeah, we're coming. I mean, watch out, right? I mean, obviously, we're a great ball club. We knew it. We knew we had it in us. And, you know, we're playing good baseball right now. And we have a lot of fun, obviously. And we just got to keep going.
1: Look out for those Phillies. Now just four games back in the National League East behind the Braves. Christopher Sanchez did struggle in the game, allowing five earned over five innings worth of work. But the Phillies scored 15 runs in the last three ninth innings in Washington. A ridiculous way to win that series. Now it's on to a series in New York with the Mets. First pitch, game one, is at 7:10 this evening. Zach Wheeler is on the mound, undecided starter for the Mets. Flyers getting ready to make their first-round selection later tonight. They currently hold pick number 21. They also made a trade yesterday, sending Garnett Hathaway and a sixth-round pick to the Florida Panthers for a fourth in 2027 and a fifth rounder tonight. Team USA fell 3-2 to Turkey last night in the final match of group stage. They had already won their group. They'll face Bosnia and Herzegovina in round of 32 on Wednesday. This update is brought to you by Mothers Against Drunk Driving. 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I'm Connor Thomas for 97.5 The Fanatic.
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0: All right, our question for you to chime in on. Phone lines, would love to get some calls today. Text line, Davis on a text line. Feel the Davis difference. Check them out in Burlington. You can also leave a voice memo. So if you can't wait on hold, but you still want your voice out there so that I can hear you sometimes. The tone is important in these conversations. Sometimes you read text, Connor. I don't know if the guy's angry or not. So leave your voice memos, 610-632-0975. Describe the 2026 Philadelphia Phillies. A couple of weeks ago, when even I was as down bad as I was, I didn't count them out because you have three horses. Especially when we started seeing Zach Wheeler really be Zach Wheeler. That was big for me. When Zach Wheeler first came back, there was the sort of unknown of who he was. Like, was he going to be throwing 93 miles per hour and he was going to have to figure out how to be crafty all of a sudden? Or would he be able to gear back up to those upper 90s and blow people away with his fastball? And we have seen that he can blow people away with his fastball still after the thoracic outlet surgery. And with those three guys, even when the offense was as shaky as it was, I mean, they went 3 weeks without scoring at least five runs in a ball game. Even with all that, you couldn't count out this team. I never wavered. Always thought they were going to make the playoffs. Did I think the division was going to be tough to get back to? Yeah. Did I write them off like Eric Kratz did? No. And here we are now, June 26th, Phillies just four games back of the Atlanta Braves in first place. Describe the 2026 Phillies, 610-632-0975. Now, a couple of things. Bryce Harper, that home run yesterday, was the third straight night where the Phillies hit a go-ahead home run in the ninth inning. Per Sarah Langs, who found it from Elias, do you know that's the first time in Major League Baseball history? I mean, this game's been going on for a couple of years now.
1: I'm not surprised.
0: The Phillies are the first team in Major League Baseball history to hit a go-ahead home run in the ninth inning in three consecutive games. That's why this team is just so confusing. It's also why, and shame on me for doing it the other night, you can't turn off the TV.
1: Nope, can't go to bed.
0: Like, Tom McCarthy calling them the cardiac kids, he's spot on. And it's not like Don Mattingly's making some great decisions. It's just the guys are coming through. It's been so much fun to watch. Obviously, when your team's winning, you're happier. But it's just good to see that there's offense being produced for the Phillies. Now, here's why. Or at least, I would call it a direct correlation, Connor. The Phillies, over the last, six games, had five really good offensive performances. We saw last night they scored 10 runs. And it doesn't have to be nine innings of offensive performances. It's they found ways to score runs at some point during the game. 10 runs last night, five runs the night before, 14 on Tuesday, just one against the Nationals in game one of this series. Six against the Mets on Sunday, 15 against the Mets on Saturday. So over the last six games, the Phillies have put together offensive performances that we were not seeing for a large part of the season this year. So five out of the last six games. Those games, Trey Turner, 2-for-5, 3 runs scored. 1-for-3 and a walk, 2 runs scored. 0-for-4, 2 strikeouts. You want to guess which game that was?
1: That would be the first game of the National Series.
0: The one game where they didn't really do anything. 2-for-6. With a run scored, he also drove in a run. 2-for-5, one of those being a double. Last night, 2-for-5, and a run scored. The reason why we've been talking about right-handed bats is that guy. Like, he's the biggest issue when it comes to this conversation. Sure, you need depth. You need to have people in your lineup after the fourth or fifth spot in the order that can do something for you. I'm not saying hit 60 home runs. I'm not asking for Pedro Feliz. I'm asking for being able to put the ball in play and it not just be a strikeout and an automatic out, which you've had over the years in some of these spots. Guys like Johan Rojas were automatic outs for times. Trey Turner, though, is the biggest reason why we've been having this right-handed bat conversation, because he's been a minus at times. Last year, he was the batting champ. Then come playoff time, he wasn't. For the most part of this season, he's been a mess. He's been a negative. If you live and die by the war stat, he's been a negative player. Five out of their last six games, they've produced runs. Five out of the last six games, Trey Turner has been on base at least two times in all of them. The one game that he didn't, the Phillies scored one run. We talk about as Bryce Harper goes, this team goes, as Kyle Schwarber goes, this team goes. True. But if Kyle Schwarber's hitting two home runs and they're both solo shots, that's still just two runs in a baseball game. Trey Turner getting on base and getting this lineup going is honestly probably the biggest reason why we've seen this offensive production.
1: Yeah, there's no secret to this. The guy that you're paying $300 mil to be the leadoff hitter and the best contact hitter on the team needs to be that guy. The thing that scares you is his postseason career track record isn't
0: not good.
1: Great. Even when he has great regular seasons, even before he was here in Philadelphia. So you got to step up when it matters. And that's not a new conversation. None of this with the Phillies is new. And that's what's funny about the way people react to this baseball team. It's like every year is a brand new year. You spend all offseason complaining about them running back the same team. And then they do the same stuff in the regular seasons. It's like, how is this happening? Of course it's going to be the same stuff.
0: Yeah, but it's annoying.
1: I know it's annoying.
0: It is. Like, I would rather not do this. But I wish. What's their record now? The Phillies are, as of this morning, 45-36. I wish they were 45-36 without the 9-19 start.
1: Listen, I do too.
0: Because that's going to be in the back of my mind.
1: Yeah, I don't want
0: the back of my mind all season long. And this is fair. Don't say, oh, that's an unfair thing to say. This is fair because of what they've done in the playoffs the last couple of years. That 9-19 start, coupled with the postseasons the last couple of years, will forever be on my mind. It's going to be on your mind. It's going to be on John's mind when he's not even here. It's going to be on YouTube's mind. It's going to be on every Phillies fan mind that this is a possibility. But they're a good baseball team, and that's why just hating running it back, which I do, is still slightly unfair because they're still a good baseball team.
1: And I'm not even worried about the people who that upsets. Like, you should be upset about this team not making more changes so every year is not basically a carbon copy of how other ones play out. The fans that I have an issue with are the ones who see that and say, well, this team is terrible, or the roster's broken, or they have no chance. Like, they have a chance. They're always going to. With this level of talent, there's no way they don't. The problem is, how real of a chance is it? And that's something we get back to our first discussion of the year. Do you remember what our first topic on the Phillies was?
0: Well, can they win a World Series?
1: It's the wake me up in October crowd.
0: Yeah, look, I think unless Derek Hill continues to play this way, I don't think they're winning a World Series. Do I think they can get to an NLCS with the three starting pitches that they have? Yes. But that does not mean in 1 month and 2 weeks, when the trade, or less than that, 1 month and a week, 5 weeks from now, when the trade deadline happens, I might not be singing a different tune. Because unfortunately, that's what the Phillies have done to us. It's what do they do at the deadline that will solidify their chances. Problem is, relying on the deadline also means the Dodgers can always solidify their chances when they don't really need to do much more, but they do. But if the Phillies go out there and they acquire this back end of the bullpen, that's the guy I want, the biggest name back end of the bullpen, and also get a right-handed bat that's not going to cost you a ton, this Phillies team is once again going to be talked about as World Series contenders. 610-632-0975. All right, before we get to the Davis Honda text line, it is debate day. We usually do this on Fridays. If you're just tuning in and you don't know what debate day is, we usually do this on Wednesdays, and it will continue even after John parts ways at the end of July. Debate day is just a day where you send in the latest things that you have been debating at the bar, the latest things you've been debating with your wife, that could get you in dangerous waters if you're sending that in. The latest thing you're debating with your buddies over text. I don't care what it is. I prefer non-sports, but I'll take the sports questions, obviously. But what are your debates that you've been having most recently? Send them in, 610-632-0975, and we either help settle if we all agree, or we make things worse if we don't agree, and I'm usually on the right side of history. Do we have any debate day questions that have been sent in yet? For those
1: not yet.
0: Okay. All right. Send in your debate day questions, 610-632-0975, and we will either settle them or make them worse. What do we have on the Phillies?
1: Bruce checks in, says the 2026 Phillies have been disappointing, exciting, dominant, frustrating, great. Also for me, sad with the lockout looming. I'm sad that this most likely will be Wheeler's last year, so I hope the Phillies win it for Wheels.
0: Yeah. I mean, we'll see about Wheeler. If he continues to pitch at this level, does he walk away? He has said that he would. If you're pitching at this level, are you definitely going to?
1: Things change.
0: Things can definitely change, and we'll see about the lockout, and we will update you on the latest terms that Major League Baseball sent, not the Players Association, and we're not getting any closer.
1: I'll spoil it for you. Not going to happen.
0: Yeah, not going to happen. This one I really don't get. We'll talk about it in the 7 o'clock hour. This proposal made absolutely no sense because the teams allowed this. We'll talk about it later on. We also have a poll of the day up and running, Connor, brought to us by Dr. Avinash Appel and the team at Iron Mountain Men's Health. It's so strong that I didn't want to wait any longer. I want to tell people about our strong poll thanks to Dr. Avinash Appel. Can you read the question and the results so far?
1: Yes, our question. Do you find Bryce Harper a joy to watch? Two options, yes or no. 84% of our responders so far, over 100 votes already on this one, are saying yes. Only 16% are saying no.
0: All right, so do you find Bryce Harper a joy to watch? I do. I've loved really every second of the Bryce Harper experience. Can I complain every once in a while about the bad base running? Absolutely, I will. But has it made me even think twice about whether or not I'm enjoying Bryce Harper as a member of the Philadelphia Phillies? I really don't have as much energy to complain about Bryce Harper as John does sometimes, as others apparently do in this city. Bryce Harper has been worth every penny. The only thing that's missing is the World Series ring. And you hope that he gets that this year.
1: And the best part is you can't put it on him. He's been performing in the postseason.
0: Except for game 6 and 7 of the Diamondbacks.
1: Right. Like, Guess what? He hit you to the World Series the year before. Yeah. And was a big part of getting to that NLCS. Baseball ain't basketball. You can't just give the ball to Bryce Harper every time. Other guys have to be a part of it.
0: Yeah, I hear you. I find Bryce Harper a joy to watch.
1: I agree.
0: Not so much annoying. More so a joy to watch. What about you? 610-632-0975. All right, coming up next, an update on an all-time bad tweet in terms of Juju. It may actually be worse than the New York Giants boat tweet. It may be, because this is like a singled out post that has just gone completely sideways for somebody. Also, there was a big trade in Philadelphia yesterday. We'll tell you what next here on The Fanatic. I'm going to tell you about FanDuel Sportsbook. Yesterday, Team USA, I told you to do this. They lost yesterday to Turkey, 3-2. 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
0: 6:48 here on Kincaid and Sal Chunas. 97.5 The Fanatic. All right, I have a debate day topic on YouTube that I will get to coming up in a few minutes. It is debate day. We usually do it Wednesdays. Today we're doing it on a Friday during this beautiful summer. Debate day, if you don't know what it is, what's the latest thing you're debating with your buddies at the bar, on the golf course, you know, at work, with your wife, whatever? Send it in, 610-632-0975 on the Davis Honda text line, and we will address it. Now, there's one on YouTube that will give me my chance to do like an annual PSA that I have. But before that, the Nationals. I think this tweet has gone down worse than the New York Giants boat post.
1: Has to. It's been years.
0: Well, the Giants haven't been good right, in but years either.
1: That was more just like when OBJ and them were on the team. The first time. Now that he's back.
0: Yeah, that's right. I'm forgetting about that. In case you don't remember what the New York Giants boat picture was, the New York Giants posted a photo in 2017 of them, you know, on a boat, bunch of guys shirtless, just, you know, they're just flexing on them, right? Like this is who we are. Since then, it was before the 2017 season. They went 3-13, 5-11, 4-12, 6-10, 4-13, 9-7-1, lost to the Eagles in the playoffs. 6-11, 3-14, 2-10. Pretty bad. But that was like league wide. The Nationals, if people don't remember, put out a post on August 25th of 2020 after what I'm guessing was their last series against the Phillies of that season. Beating Philadelphia isn't as hard as Philadelphians say it is. Because we took great pride in the Philadelphia South taking over the ballpark, which we still do. At the time, the Nationals had an all-time record of 140 and 139. Maybe that's why they posted it that day, because they went over 500 all-time against the Phillies. And they said, all right, this is the time to post it. Do you know what the Nationals' record is against the Phillies since that post?
1: I know it's not good.
0: The Nationals, since putting out that tweet, are 29-65 against the Phillies for a whopping record all time of 169-204. That's an all-time bad juju. We post this. If I was somebody from the National Social Security Department,
1: social media
0: department. If I'm somebody from the National Social Media Department, I would make fun of that tweet and do some sort of seance. Like, I would do some sort of event where you print out the tweet and you burn it, and you hire one of your Etsy witch doctors, because this is just an all-time. You posted that, and you have been absolutely destroyed since then. I appreciate that. The other thing, Flyers made a trade yesterday. Connor Thomas will have a special broadcast tonight that we'll tell you about in a minute. But the Flyers traded Garnet Hathaway and a 2026 sixth-round pick to the Florida Panthers, who are, obviously adding some depth. They made the big trade earlier this week. Flyers, in return, get a 2026 fifth-round pick. So they get a fifth-round pick for this year's draft. They move up one round. And a 2027 fourth rounder, and they save $1.2 million in salary for doing this deal. So really, really just a salary dump, and it frees up a roster spot to give one of the young guys that came up late last season a full-time spot.
1: The CT, number one hockey guy on 97.5 The Fanatic, as anybody knows, about a month ago brought up Garnet Hathaway is going to get moved this offseason.
0: How about that?
1: He's 34. He doesn't fit the window. He had a big enough salary that you had to move on from it, and you move up a little bit in draft position this year and next year. So it was a move that had to happen, and this is more what this offseason is going to be. Cutting costs, moving away from older players who don't fit the current window, and trying to find a way to get some type of assets out of it.
0: Yeah, absolutely. So you have a special broadcast tonight. Can you tell the people what the broadcast is?
1: Yeah, absolutely. We're going to be down at the Flyers draft party in AC at the Hard Rock. We got a lot of great guests. We're going to have players. We're going to have executives. We're going to have some of the broadcasters. We're loaded up. I think we've got like 10 guests over the course of a 3.5-hour show. So from 7:30 to 11, you're going to be able to hear everything you need to hear, including the
0: long broadcast.
1: Yeah, including the Flyers selection at number 21, or if they move up, move down. We'll have all of that for you right here on The Fanatic
0: tonight.
1: Will
0: Tim Saunders be on with you?
1: Yes.
0: Will you ask him while he's down there?
1: I will not.
0: 610-632-0975 is the number to climb in. All right, debate day. It was a statement from my man Mopar. And it's going to lead to sort of something I've been saying for years. His statement is, my debate locally is with weird North Jersey people I hang out with thinking a good cheesesteak comes from Jersey Mike's. So here's my annual statement. All cheesesteaks are good cheesesteaks. Now, okay, I've had the really, really bad cheesesteak where it's the meat is burnt and there's no cheese on it. But what I'm talking about is when it's done properly, good cheesesteak to good meat to cheese ratio, and as long as the bun's not like some soggy, disgusting bun, every cheesesteak is good. Cheesesteaks at Pat's and Gino's are good. Cheesesteaks at the corner spot are good. Cheesesteaks at a diner are good. Cheesesteaks at a Wawa are good. Now, there's levels. There's power rankings. There's better cheesesteaks than some others. But cheese and meat on bread is a good combination.
1: It's hard to screw up.
0: And it's hard to screw up. I love this city. I love the debates that we have over our favorite spots. It's great. I could do that every day of the week. Every day I can say, tell me your favorite cheesesteak spot. And then you'll have 75 different people give you 75 different places. And there will never be the number one spot. Never. But all cheesesteaks are good cheesesteaks as long as they're done correctly.
1: Yes, there's one thing I'll stand on. I will not allow any wiggle room on this. If you call it a Philly cheese at your establishment, I'm not eating it.
0: Yeah.
1: That's where we draw the line.
0: Yeah, and you can't go Philly cheesesteak outside of Philadelphia. But look, I had a cheesesteak in Florida a couple months ago.
1: Why?
0: I was craving one.
1: Okay.
0: We were at a restaurant. It was on the menu. Dude, it tasted fine. They don't all taste the same. They have different tastes. But to say that place stinks, it doesn't, dude. It doesn't. That's my PSA on this debate day Friday. All right, continue to send them in, 610-632-0975. And how would you describe the 2026 Phillies? A team that at one point was 9-19 and is now just four games back of the Atlanta Braves, and somebody had them fifth in their power rankings again. They're a good club, as Dave Dombrowski calls them. Are they an elite club? That's left up for debate. Is Bryce Harper elite? Yes, he is. And speaking of Bryce Harper, I love him. You know that. I don't have as many issues as the man that normally sits to my left. But there are two things Bryce Harper related that I would like to discuss. One, that I need to know if he's serious about this, something that he said last night. And two, speaking of serious, how serious he is about winning. I'll explain more coming up next. Kincaid and Sal, tune in 97.5 The Fanatic.
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1: A third straight ninth inning comeback. I'm Connor Thomas, and for the third straight game, the Phillies kept their ninth inning magic going, coming back from down 5-0 earlier in the game to win 10-5. Bryce Harper's two-run homer in the ninth started a five-run inning that would lock down the win for the Phillies. Here's how it sounded on NBC Sports Philadelphia.
8: Fly ball, left field, that's hit well. Lyles going back toward the wall. Gone! Opposite field, two-run home run. Bryce Harper, the ninth inning magic, strikes again.
1: The Phillies have now scored 15 runs in their last three ninth innings down in Washington. It was a ridiculous way to win the series. We will take it. Now it's on to a series in New York with the Mets. First pitch of game one is tonight at 7:10 p.m. Zach Wheeler on the mound. The Flyers are getting ready to make their first round selection later tonight. They currently hold pick number 21. The draft starts at 7. They also made a trade yesterday, sending Garnet Hathaway and a sixth rounder to the Florida Panthers for a fourth in 2027 and a fifth rounder tonight. Team USA fell to Turkey 3-2 last night in the final match of group stage play. They had already won their group. They'll face Bosnia and Herzegovina in round of 32 on Wednesday. Amy Fadul joins us from the 8 o'clock hour till the end of the show. Kevin Kurz of The Athletic talks Flyers draft with us at 9:30. 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

0: nights ago, Bryce Harper last night, and it is the first time in Major League Baseball history where a team has hit a go-ahead home run in the ninth inning in three straight nights. Unbelievable. But I want to talk about Bryce Harper a little bit here. So Harper was the hero yesterday in the ninth inning, and he was getting booed mercifully throughout the entire game. And to me, that's no surprise. But to him, apparently it is. This was Bryce Harper yesterday after the game outside of his locker talking about the reaction he gets from Nationals fans.
1: Yeah, I mean, you guys know before I go, I get booed. And they say my name or boo or anything else, I love it. You know, it's all part of this. So it's weird coming from a fan base, obviously, that I've been sweated for. But there's a lot of people around here that enjoy me. So, you know, it's all part of it. It's all fun.
0: Is he really that confused? Like, let's face it, it's sports, right? First off, whenever a player leaves, you always feel a certain type of way. Now, I probably wouldn't boo if I was a Nationals fan, just like I didn't boo Jason Worth when he went to the Nationals, because I'm somebody that says, hey, if you can get paid, go get paid, man. You know, go for it. Phillies weren't offering the Jason Worth the money that he wanted to get. He got it from the Nationals. But I know the Nationals were in on the Bryce Harper sweepstakes.
2: Kind of.
0: I don't think they didn't offer the money.
2: No, they did. But what they did was they did it like during a game that he was out of. Like they just called him back to the clubhouse. Yeah. He talked about it on the Bussin' with the Boys podcast. He's like, they just didn't handle it right.
0: Yeah,
2: and that's
0: weird.
2: On your team.
0: Yeah. But he, let's face it, even during every report was never Nationals. It was Phillies, Dodgers, or Giants, or Yankees. Like, that was early on. And then eventually, whether you believe Bryce Harper or not, he says it was just the Phillies and the Giants that it came down to. Maybe it did come down to those two teams, like, the last day. But for the most part, those were the four teams that you constantly heard. You heard Phillies, you heard Giants, you heard Dodgers, you heard Yankees. And, of course, three of the teams are familiar names that you hear. Giants, that one's kind of surprising. But the Nationals, like, were never really on his list. So if they were never really on his list and they were the team that got you and brought you up through the farm system and made you, even though Bryce Harper was heading towards superstar stardom at the age of 14, like they marketed Bryce Harper before anybody else. They had the big poster of Jason Worth in center field and everything else was Bryce Harper. And you left. And that's sports. Nobody's blaming him for it. But is he really that surprised that Nationals fans are still booing him to this day when he's Bryce Harper?
2: I mean, he shouldn't be, but from the individual athlete perspective, you talked in the open of the show, like Brandon Marsh not knowing they were 9-19 at the start of the season. They don't think about it the way the fans think about it, where it's logical to us. You're not on our team anymore, so we don't boo you. He's like, I was the person who won an MVP here, who did so much for this organization. Sure. I can't believe that they don't think about that. It's logical to us. It's not necessarily logical to the players.
0: Well, the big talking point for some Nationals fans that just hate Bryce Harper, it's we won without him. And, you know, maybe that's part
2: of
0: it.
2: Kind of fair.
0: I don't know. I don't get why Bryce Harper was like so surprised that he was getting booed. Now, here's another thing that I want to get into with Bryce Harper. And we're celebrating him today. I want to make that clear. We are celebrating the Phillies today. I want to make that clear. But just yesterday, John Heyman was on the Foul Territory Network, I think it was.
2: Yeah.
0: So Foul Territory Network talking about the upcoming trade deadline. And obviously the Phillies are one of the teams that any podcast that has baseball insiders will address, because we know that the Phillies need to add. We know who the president of baseball operations is. We know that they are a World Series contender, whether people want to admit it or not. We'll check the text line on that momentarily. So any sort of reporter, anybody that covers baseball will have the Phillies as a team that they will do, you know, their texts out, text the GM, say, what are you hearing? And then they're going to bring it to their podcast because people like us will play it and react to it. So this was John Heyman talking about what the Phillies could do this upcoming trade deadline.
3: Linked, at least speculatively, Chapman to the Phillies. The Phillies need a right-handed bat. Interesting about the Phillies. Where they find that right-handed bat. I mean, I love Contreras for the Phillies. They need a big hitter, really. I mean, Chapman's a good defender, and so you can move Bohm to first base. You can move Harper to the outfield. That works.
0: So he's talking about Matt Chapman, by the way. Not Aroldis Chapman. Matt Chapman, third baseman of the San Francisco Giants.

0: Giants, a guy that was a really, really good player a couple of years ago. He's been okay with the Giants, just not what they expected. So Matt Chapman has been talked about a lot, you know, in trade talks. The thing is, when you hear John Heyman talk about Harper to the outfield, it has been said numerous times now by both Bryce Harper and the Phillies organization. I want to make that clear that the organization says it too, that Bryce Harper is their first baseman. Now, I say the question kind of tongue-in-cheek, how serious is Bryce Harper about winning? Because I know Bryce Harper wants to win a World Series. It's the only thing that's missing from his resume. So I would imagine that Bryce Harper would do whatever it takes in order to win a World Series. But the one thing that I question, like when he says I'm 100% committed, maybe he's 99. If the best move for this team, and this is the second straight year we can have this conversation, if the best move for this team is him going back to the outfield, why is it completely denied? Like, it's one thing where we're saying he's becoming a very good first baseman, because he is. I mean, the guy's playing Gold Glove caliber first base. But if the team is better with Matt Chapman, or name your right-handed batter that can play a corner infield spot, and he's obviously blocked at both spots right now, and you have an obvious name that you could move out to the outfield, why does it get shut down so quickly by both the Phillies and Bryce Harper?
1: Yeah, I don't understand that at all. And this is a recent development. As recently as this offseason, we had the Pete Alonso conversation. Yeah. And Bryce was willing to move to the outfield if like a deal like that got done. That was something that at least speculatively, was considered by the Phillies. I don't understand what's changed between now and then.
0: It's weird because Dombrowski was like flat out like, no, we like him at first base. Bryce likes being at first base. And Dave Dombrowski, I don't think ever really sugarcoats things he says, so much that I actually hate some of the things that he says. Like, we're a good club, being so happy about that. It's something that I'm confused by. It's something that, you know, maybe if you have time, text one of our local Phillies reporters. Just maybe have Tim Kelly pop on for a few minutes. Because it's like my number one question. If Bryce Harper and the Phillies are saying, no, he's our first baseman, but may also realize it's the best move, why wouldn't they do it? I don't think any listener can answer that question for us, because this is a Phillies decision and a Bryce Harper decision. And it doesn't change my view on Bryce Harper. It doesn't change my opinion of Bryce Harper, but it does make me think when we say, Bryce Harper and the Phillies are going to do whatever they can in order to win, you do have an option to try to make your team better, and that's by moving Bryce Harper to right field.
1: Yeah, I just don't think Matt Chapman, like, people will hear the name and they'll think all-star, gold glove winner. Look at the numbers. He doesn't significantly improve this team. He's got 7 home runs this year. Alec Bohm has 9. We're worried about Bohm's power.
0: Right.
1: He's also hitting .242. He's a career .240 hitter.
0: Now, Chapman hits 20 home runs every single year, right? Like, that's the big thing. He had 21 in a bad year. He had 21 home runs last year. 27 the year before that. 17 was a down year in Toronto. 27. So over the last, before this year, over the last 5 seasons, he's hit at least 20 home runs in 4 of the last 5. So, like, the pop is still there. It's not 40 home runs, but it's also not 5. Like, he will finish, I would imagine, close to 20 home runs by the end of the season.
1: Yeah, I got you. Is that worth, though, making? And the Phillies may look at it and say, at this point in his career, Bryce Harper's not good enough in right field.
0: They could say that.
1: Would be my guess.
0: They could say that. Now, look, I'm not saying it's Matt Chapman or bust, right? Like, let me make that clear. My answer still, if you ask me, what do you want the Phillies to do at the deadline, will be the biggest name as a reliever, and you add some sort of right-handed bat, and you hope things work out. Like, that's still my answer. I just need to understand. I need somebody to explain to me why we talk about doing whatever it takes to win, and yet it doesn't totally feel that way sometimes, because that is a logical answer. A logical answer is, all right, you take a bit of a hit in terms of your defensive ability in right field, but you finally got that right-handed bat. And it doesn't have to be Matt Chapman. It could be anyone. We talked about Eugenio Suarez last year. I wanted him last year. I wanted Bohm to move the first last year. I wanted Harper to move the right field last year. For a guy that would hit, 48 home runs last season? And there were people within the Phillies organization and within our fan base that said this isn't the right move to make. Why not? Because there is no outfielder available. There's no superstar or strong right-handed bat available in the outfield. You can maybe find one at a corner spot, but if Bryce Harper doesn't move, then this conversation doesn't exist. And that's why, that's the question I have. Why doesn't it exist?
1: Yeah, I mean, we have the party line right now, which is it's not happening and they're not going to explain it. So we'll see if we get anyone that has more information on that. But it's very strange that they have just taken it off the table all of a sudden. And the fact that the organization is in on it, too, makes me feel like, hey, all of the injury stuff Bryce Harper has gone through, where he's at age-wise, he's not capable of playing a quality right field.
0: Sure, I'm not asking for 5 years of it.
1: I'm talking about now. Like, if you're looking at a guy and you're like, he would be a liability in the outfield and he is a gold glove nominee at first base and we don't want to make that move because we don't think the offense will make up for the defense, then that's fair.
0: Then that might be the most logical answer. It might be. And that's fine. I just need to hear it. Like, I just hear like, nah, he's our first baseman. And then I hear we're going to do whatever it takes to win. And then I go, well, then there is an avenue where you could do that. But it just seems like it gets completely shot down every single time, except for, as you mentioned, the Pete Alonso talk. That I don't know if that even really carried much weight, because they signed Kyle Schwarber, and that was pretty much it.
1: Yeah, which also, if it's Schwarber or Alonso, we're taking Schwarber 10 times out of 10, right?
0: Right. But you could have had both. It's not my money. Yeah. Connor. All right, the number to climb in, 610-632-0975. What do we have on the Davis Honda text line? You can feel the Davis difference. Check them out in Burlington. It's also a debate day Friday. We moved it to Friday. It's a Friday with Fadul. Amy's never done debate day, so I'm excited for Amy to be a part of it. You send in any debate that you've been having recently with your buddies, either at the bar, golf course, you name it. You know what debates are. What's the latest thing that you guys have been debating? We either help you settle it or we make things worse. And, of course, the Phillies. If you can explain or describe the 2026 Phillies, how would you do that? What do we got?
1: Jay-Z from Northeast Philly says it's not confusing at all. They are an above-average team that beat up on bad teams. Nationals aren't bad, but they have a terrible bullpen, and they can't hit good pitching.
0: So the Phillies can't hit any good pitcher, and the Nationals can't hit good pitching?
1: No, the Phillies can't hit good pitching.
0: The Phillies could hit good pitching from the right side. They can't hit good pitching from the left side.
1: Yeah.
0: It's a very,
1: yeah,
0: very,
1: we're halfway there.
0: That's a very big distinction right there, because they faced a good left-handed pitcher at the beginning of this series and they lost 4-1. And that's the funny thing, right? Like, it's amazing how we do this show every single day. We get things wrong. Shocker.
1: Speak for yourself.
0: We get things wrong sometimes. And sometimes we're feeling vibes. We're feeling sky high. Monday morning, I come on here and I say the series against the Mets reminded me that this Phillies team can still be dangerous. And I think we all needed that reminder. And 12 hours later, they start a game in which they score one run against a left-handed pitcher against the Mets, and they had 5 hits. It's amazing. We say these things, and then stuff happens. It's like, oh, damn.
1: But you were right that they scored 14 the next night.
0: Yeah.
1: Like, you were right. You just can't give up on your take.
0: Right. Against a right-handed pitcher that had an ERA of 5.
1: Yeah. The thought is they're not good against lefties. We've known this forever.
0: And that's why they need a right-handed bat. All right. What else we got?
1: All right. We also have a check-in for debate day.
0: Oh, good.
1: So Sean from Delaware wants to know, what was the best school lunch? Taco salad, chicken patty, or Italian hoagie?
0: Wait, who is this?
1: It's Sean from Delaware.
0: All right, I'm going to guess that Sean was a Clearview pioneer, because I know we have a Sean that went to Clearview, because those are three very Clearview food items. Now, I don't know. Did you also have those food items? I know that a lot of school lunches, I imagine, are relatively the same.
1: I don't even remember. We had the chicken patty. We had the pizza.
0: All right, chicken patty. I still remember, dude. Again, fat kid. Chicken patty Mondays. Pizza Fridays, which I think every school in the United States of America has Pizza Fridays. Yeah, but specifically, the pizza sticks were my favorite.
1: Pizza sticks?
0: They were just the dough with the cheese on the inside, and then you dip it in the marinara sauce. There was something about them, bro. They were crack. It was unbelievable. Taco salad Thursdays. Hoagie day was Tuesdays. And then Wednesday was like the something different every single week. So I still remember these things like it was yesterday. What were the three options?
1: Taco salad, chicken patty, or Italian hoagie.
0: Taco salad, because I got lunch every Thursday. Mondays, I rocked with the chicken patty, but I would sometimes bring in a PB&J on a Monday.
1: You're bringing food when you got school lunch?
0: Yeah, you had to pay.
1: You didn't have like a meal plan or anything like that?
0: No, my parents didn't love me.
1: Oh, okay.
0: No, you had to pay.
1: Oh, I didn't realize that.
0: Yeah, no, sorry. Right. Yeah. Thursdays was taco salad day. Like it was, we're bringing the cash. You know, I'm going through my drawers and I'm finding some coins here, man. And we're going taco Thursday, taco salad Thursday.
1: Yeah, I just had the card swipe. We had buffet style.
0: Oh, wow.
1: Yeah.
0: Must be nice.
1: Oh, there's 2,400 kids at RV, man.
0: We parents hug you too?
1: Once or twice. You all right in there?
0: Just saying. All right. Now my parents love me. I love them. I have a out of left field question. And it's something that I just read on ESPN.com. It was posted yesterday. And oh my God, this is going to cause a bleep storm in this city. I'm going to take you to April and May of 2027. That's going to cause a crap storm in the city. And as the partner of the Sixers, I got to be a little careful here. Joshua Harris, who is the owner of the Philadelphia 76ers. As you guys know, I talk about it. You cut the checks. Stay away from the basketball team. Just cut the checks. And he does that. Right? I know there's some other stuff going on, you know, in his personal life. But when it comes to the basketball, cut the checks. Stay away. So I don't feel the same way that others do about, like, the association with the Commanders. Because until the Sixers are the Miami Marlins, like, I'm like, all right, they're still paying. Did you see the announcement yesterday in the world of football?
1: No, I didn't.
0: The NFL draft will take place in Washington, D.C. The draft will be April 29th, April 30th, and May 1st. As the owner of the Washington Commanders, he's got to be at the draft, right? Like, he's talking to, I imagine, clients.
1: I guess so, yeah.
0: What's usually going on end of April, early May?
1: Postseason?
0: Yes.
1: So you're saying that him going to that, I don't think. Do you think people will care? But I know some people will care.
0: People will. Because people have an opinion about him, and they will.
1: He's not playing point guard.
0: They will say, wow, look at our absent. And look, it's a fair. Look, I'm not saying that's unfair to say. People will say, look at our absent owner. Not at the playoff game. Now, he's always there. He is. And that's where we start getting unfair.
1: People get mad when he's there and they see him on TV. What do you want?
0: He's not an absent owner. Like, he sits at a lot of games, regular season to courtside. But if he misses a playoff game for one of the 3 days of the NFL draft, what's that reaction? If they win, I don't think anyone notices. If they lose, I think people lose their minds.
1: This is like people that are mad this year about the Phillies not being able to hit lefties. It's like, what did you think? It's his childhood team. We knew when he bought that team that they were the favorite. Like, it's been well documented. So what? He chooses them over us and we're supposed to be surprised?
0: There haven't been many necessarily conflicts of interest in terms of the two cities, you know, at the same time.
1: Right, but what did you think was going to happen? Are you floored that he would be?
0: I'm not. But people are.
1: I don't understand how you are.
0: I wonder if people would have a problem if he missed a Sixers playoff game for a night at the NFL draft. All right. You can chime in if you want on that. You don't really have to. Describe the 2026 Phillies. We'll update you on the Twitter poll that involves Bryce Harper and whether or not you enjoy watching him play. A little bit different terminology from earlier this week. I enjoy watching Bryce Harper play. Do you? And it's a debate day. Debate day Friday. Send in your debates. We'll either settle them or we'll make them worse. 610-632-0975. We'll do all that coming up next. But also, all this great Phillies talk, well, enjoy it now while it lasts. Major League Baseball's latest proposal to the MLB Players Association. And even where I don't care about any of them, I just want them to play baseball if they truly care about the fans. Even I looked at this when I said, what the hell are you doing? This is stupid. Kincaid and Sal Tunis, 97.5 The Fanatic.
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1: Harper makes it three straight. I'm Connor Thomas, and for the third straight game, the Phillies kept their ninth inning magic going, coming back from down 5-0 earlier in the game to win 10-5. Bryce Harper's two-run homer in the ninth started a five-run inning that would lock down the win for the Phillies. He talked about the team building momentum after the game with the NBC Sports Philadelphia crew.
3: Yeah, we're coming. I mean, watch out, right? I mean, obviously, we're a great ball club. We knew it. We knew we had it in us, and, you know, we're playing good baseball right now, and we have a lot of fun, obviously, and we just got to keep going.
1: Look out for those Phillies, just four games back of the Braves in the NL East, and they've scored 15 runs in their last three ninth innings. Wild work in Washington to win that series. Now it's on to a series in New York with the Mets. First pitch of Game 1 is tonight at 7:10 p.m. Zach Wheeler is on the mound. The Flyers are getting ready for their first-round selection later tonight. They currently hold pick number 21 in the first round of the NHL draft. Also made a trade yesterday, sending Garnet Hathaway and a sixth-round pick to the Florida Panthers for a fourth-rounder in 2027 and a fifth-rounder in this year's draft. Team USA fell 3-2 to Turkey last night in the final match group stage play. They had already won their group. They'll face Bosnia and Herzegovina on Wednesday in the round of 32. Amy Fadul joins us from the 8 o'clock hour to the end of the show. Kevin Kurz of The Athletic joins us at 9:30 to preview the Flyers draft. I'm Connor Thomas for the home of the Sixers, Flyers, and Union, 97.5 The Fanatic and the Fanatic app.
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0: You know, ever since we got that text about ranking the school lunches or what the best school lunch was, I might put together a power ranking of the best school lunches. I'll try to find like the universal ones because I don't know if everyone had taco salad day. I know that was a big thing at Clearview Regional High School.
1: Yeah, I don't think we had it.
0: Shout out to
1: RV.
0: The Pioneers. They won their first football game in 3 years last season. I might do a power rankings for you.
1: Dude, I can remember we had pizza. That's like the only thing I remember from school lunch.
0: It was every Friday, man. That's the beauty of it. All right, the latest proposal in Major League Baseball from the owners is just absolutely stupid. And I know that we are in a stage that's so early on, even though the clock's ticking, we're early on that I think we're going to get like the absolutely ridiculous stuff out of the way, because MLB had the proposal just last week that the Players Association shot down. I think the Players Association has already sent out two proposals within the last couple of weeks. So I think they have Word documents typed up. I think they have proposal one that they already sent out. Proposal two that they sent out yesterday. I believe proposal three is already saved on a hard drive. I believe proposal four and proposal five are being worked on as we speak. I don't think there's going to be real negotiations for some time now as the season's going on. Like, I think the real negotiations will take place after the season comes to an end. And this stuff is just like the silly season. So yesterday, Major League Baseball proposed that organizations can only sign free agents to a maximum of 5 years. And I get it that in a league of guaranteed money, you worry about the 13-year contract that goes bad on the back end. Who was signing these players to 13-year contracts?
1: That would be the owners?
0: Yes. The teams were doing that. The owners. Now, the players agreed to it, but at one point, I don't think a player came to an office and said, I'm only signing if you sign me to 13 years. I think teams said, hey, we'll sign you to this amount of years and this will be your home. There are some players that took less years. Like, I remember when Christian Yelich got his 7-year deal, there was a lot of talk of why didn't he take like the big 10 plus year deal that a lot of other players were getting. But these 13-year contracts, when did they start? It wasn't that. I can't imagine
1: was
0: it's that
1: the Machado
0: long ago.
1: Bryce year? Was that the first time?
0: I think A-Rod got like a big 9-year deal, if I'm not mistaken.
1: Yeah.
0: But like these years where we started touching double digits was recent. Like they weren't, forgive me. I don't think there were 10-year contracts being signed in the 80s and 90s and early 2000s.
1: No, I don't believe so.
0: I think it was the turn into the 2010s or maybe the back end of the 2000s where we started seeing these big contracts, because that's obviously when A-Rod went to the Yankees. For the league to say, we don't want free agent deals to surpass 5 years is absolutely moronic, considering they're the ones that started this. You can't, it's the open up Pandora's box or put the, you know, the toothpaste back into the tube. You can't sign players to 13-year contracts and say, you know what, we don't want to do this anymore. We're going to sign it to five. Now, I get what they're trying to do here. There's going to be players that are going to say, why would I take this 6-year deal when I can take this 13-year deal? Or you're going to see the Bo Bichette route where it's give me a 3-year deal, but pay me a crap ton of money. Or Kyle Tucker. He only took, what, a 4-year deal with the Dodgers, but he's getting paid like $60 million a year because they can do that over the span of 4 years. So maybe that's what they're saying. Hey, we'll do it 5 years and you're going to get more money. Because if you say we're going to sign you to 5 years, players aren't going to say, all right, fine, I'll take that average $27.5 million salary. They're going to say, all right, fine. If you're only going to sign me to 5 years, then I want a $60 million a year salary.
1: But it's not going to work because you know the owners are living and dying on a salary cap,
0: right,
1: which restricts how much money you can earn in a given year. On top of that, they brought up not having deferred money on contracts anymore. So you can't then backload it or anything like that to years past,
0: right,
1: when guys are there. It does not fit with the salary cap system to have a restriction on length of contract.
0: By the way, the deferred years, I'm actually kind of okay with them doing this.
1: Right, but that has to be in kind of a vacuum.
0: It can't be 5 years, no deferred contracts. Like it, you, and again, we're in the very early stages where they're going to say ridiculous stuff. But to just say a maximum of 5 years, there is no shot that baseball will agree to that when you led us to this point. You, the owners, I'm not going to say, well, they're all greedy because they have a lot of money, but like the greedy owner that goes, I need that player. I'm going to give them a 10-year contract because I know no one else will. I'm going to give them a 13-year contract because I know no one else will. They did that. Players are asking for it now because once one player got it, the next big player is going to say, if he can get it, why can't I get it? This is baseball. It's the owner's fault that this is even happening. So there's your updates. It's absolutely not going to go anywhere. I saw a tweet yesterday from one of the baseball insiders where they're like, yeah, this is, there will be a lockout starting December 1st. Like, there's, this is not going to be done before December 1st.
1: Our in-house contract expert, Ricky Bitalico, has checked in.
0: What's up, Ricky?
1: By the way, he was offering his services to the Washington Nationals.
0: I saw that yesterday.
1: If they need bullpen help. He says, A-Rod, you're 2,000, 10 years for 252.
0: And if Ricky, by the way, if Ricky needs a tissue, just let us know.
1: Come on.
0: I'm just saying, NBC Sports Philadelphia did him dirty, man. I'm just wondering if he needs a tissue.
1: I mean, you just put the camera on somebody, whatever they're doing. You can't plan for that.
0: If he needs a tissue, just let me know. All right, what do we have on the Davis Haunted text line? You can feel the Davis difference. Check them out in Burlington. If you could describe the 2026 Phillies, how would you describe them? We have reached the midway point of the season. They have played 81 games. And my God, 9-19. Since then, one of the best records in baseball. 4 games back of the Braves for first place in the NL East. After people wrote them off saying they weren't going to make the playoffs, I still believe that they were going to make the playoffs. I thought that getting back to first place would be really difficult, but I hated when Eric Kratz in freaking May said the division race is over. It's not. With these 3 pitchers and Zach Wheeler and Christopher Sanchez and Jesus Luzardo, you feel great at the beginning of every series, regular season and playoffs. We know what flaws this team has, and they're big ones. So if you could describe the Phillies, how would you? We've had a lot of fool's gold so far. What do we got?
1: Anthony in Medford says, as Dennis Green put it, they are who we thought they were. Think about the expectations coming into the season and think about where they are now. 5th most wins in baseball. The journey isn't what we expected, but the end result is not surprising. The Phils are a World Series contender.
0: Yeah, look, he's saying exactly what I'm saying. I'm just calling it the Ben Simmons. They are who they are. It is what it is. Shout out to Austin Jones, great Foxhole man that he is. Austin comes in here during one of the breaks. He goes, hey, I think I'm going to post the Ben Simmons analogy on social media as one of the videos. I go, please don't. Because I know what people are going to do. They're not going to read the, they're not going to watch the video. They'll read the post.
1: I thought you wanted engagement.
0: And not watch. Yeah, I know. I don't do that like other people do. what I say is right. They are who they are. It is what it is. But somebody will just read the Phillies are Ben Simmons and people will freak out. And I don't need that on a Friday. You know what? I'm on vacation next. Last time I went away, my words were already twisted. I don't need this again.
1: You shouldn't have said Jalen Hurts sucks.
0: Yeah, that's exactly what I said. My God.
1: We'll get an AI video of you next week and we'll post it.
0: Okay.
1: A little deep fake of you just saying stuff that'll get us some engagement.
0: Look, that stuff's terrifying because it's absolutely going on. It's crazy. All right, give me a debate day topic. Debate day Friday this week. What's the latest debate you guys been having going on at the bars, the golf course, you name it?
1: Seth in Philly checks in and says, debating with my wife on whether the toilet paper should be flipped over the top or pulled from underneath.
0: No, and not yes, pulled from underneath. Yes, it makes a difference. You're a psychopath if you pull from underneath. You are clinically insane. My wife does it to me on purpose now.
1: Why?
0: I don't know, because we have a very loving marriage.
1: Oh, yeah.
0: It's good to have that kind of stuff in your relationship. For those of you who pulled down, like where it's on the opposite side, I don't trust you. All right. Like if I walk into your house and I'm not even saying I'm going to do that deed, just like I go into the bathroom and I see that your toilet paper is coming down from the bottom, I am exiting your house.
1: Will you flip it if you're in a stranger's house?
0: No, because they're probably already weird enough that they would know that, and they'd probably like shoot me on my way out.
1: That's good. Don't touch another man's toilet.
0: Yeah,
1: paper.
0: No, I would just leave the house because I think you are actually insane if you do that. There is no benefit to it.
1: Is there a difference?
0: Yes.
1: What's the difference? Logically, what's the difference?
0: I don't know how to explain it. There just is. It's one of those. It just is.
1: There's gotta be something.
0: Sean Brace. I love when Sean Brace is fuel fact. Like that's a fuel fact. There is a difference. I can't explain it.
1: I agree with you. Like, I'm an over-the-top guy. But, like, I'm trying to think logically why it's better. I can't really think of it.
0: I think my arm hits the wall more when it's underneath.
1: Your arm hits the wall?
0: Yeah, dude. Like, it's...
1: What do you mean?
0: Because you have to... I don't know how to explain
1: it. You're just flailing around on the toilet?
0: I don't know how to explain it, dude. It's just your arm angle is different. If you have the toilet paper not top down and you're going from the bottom, I don't trust you. Period. There's your debate. Settled. What else we got?
1: All right, we have more check-ins on the Philadelphia Phillies. This texter bringing up Zach Wheeler. Ben in Bucks County says, remember, during 9-19, Zach Wheeler wasn't back yet. So think about if he would have pitched an extra 4, 5, 6 games, whatever it is. Maybe we would have an extra 4, 5, or 6 wins at this point.
0: Maybe. Maybe. I mean, shame that it happened when it did last year and he was unavailable for the playoffs. Who knows what happens in the playoffs, right?
1: Yeah.
0: Who knows? The fact that he has come back and is the Zach Wheeler of old changes the entire conversation about this Phillies team. If he came back and you're going, oh man, this is sad. Like at the end of Doc, right? Your favorite pitcher of all time. Like what? It was sad those last 2 years. And it was like, oh God, if Zach Wheeler came back and it was like that and you're like, oh man, I don't want to say like shut him down because I love him, but you might need to shut him down.
1: Yeah. They'd be screwed.
0: Yeah.
1: They'd be dead.
0: The fact that he's not that, my God,
1: but it's
0: a whole different conversation.
1: I got called insane because I was like, Zach Wheeler coming back can change things for this team. Everyone was like, he pitches once every 5 days. He doesn't hit. He's not a right-handed bat, even though technically he is, but pitchers don't hit anymore. He's the security blanket for this team. Getting a leader like that and a guy that you know like every 5 days.
0: I think your pushback was like the vibes were going to change.
1: They did. Prove me wrong.
0: No, the vibes changed when they fired the manager.
1: They happened at the same time.
0: And they realized for the first time, oh my God, we stink. What benefited the Phillies is that they now had three competent starting pitchers because at the time they did not.
1: Right. That changes the vibe. How can you definitively say manager change greater than Zach Wheeler returning?
0: Because I think it woke up everybody.
1: Okay. Do you think Zach Wheeler settled everybody down?
0: I think Zach Wheeler can make everybody fall asleep in a good way. Like, oh, we got this.
1: So it could be either or.
0: We just need to score two runs.
1: Don't make me hit the music.
0: Nah, I think it's more.
1: Don't make me hit it.
0: No, it's not that. It's because I don't think Don Mattingly's done anything.
1: Zach Wheeler's done a lot.
0: I think the Phillies woke up. All right, coming up next, we have today's headlines. But before that, wow, perfect timing after I just did the Doc Holliday thing. There is a new player entering the list for me personally of, oh man, please just stop playing. I have great memories of you. I don't want you to play anymore. 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
0: 7:47 here on Kincaid and Sal Tunis, 97.5 The Fanatic. It is a Friday with Fadul. Amy Fadul will join us in studio from 8 to 10. I heard her wonderful voice when the door opened up, so I know she's out there. So Amy will be in studio with us for the rest of the show on this Debate Day Friday. If you could describe the 2026 Phillies, good luck. How would you do it? 610-632-0975. And before we get to today's headlines, two things to address. One, Tristan Homan has chimed in on social media about the toilet paper debate on this Debate Day Friday. Should it be over or under? And I say if you go under, if like it's behind and you're pulling it down with it being from behind, I don't trust you. I actually think you are an insane person. Connor, you kind of laughed at me when I said you have to change your angle of the tearing. This from the internet, so you know it's real.
1: Oh, come on.
0: The over-orientation is widely considered the better choice. It is more hygienic, easy to tear, and reduces wall contact. I didn't know how to explain it, but I know that if the toilet paper is on the other side, that I have to change my body direction in order not to make contact, whether it's my elbow or my hand. I was right. You laughed at me.
1: Yeah, it's just nobody's hitting their arm. You're like, I'm smacking into the wall.
0: No, I how no, violently you are. It literally says to avoid wall contact.
1: Yeah, like it's, touch the wall.
0: It's real. Like, and you, I don't want to touch a wall. Have you ever been to a bathroom on the road? I don't want to touch that.
1: Okay, I was thinking home bathroom. That's a fair point. Home bathroom, I don't care. But like, yeah, on the road, I don't want to be touching the stall doors.
0: Yeah, I made a pit stop at a Wawa recently, and I'm just saying it wasn't a Snickers bar that was rubbed up against the wall.
1: All right, we didn't need all that.
0: All right, the other thing, I'm going to get sad already when I see him get signed. DeAndre Hopkins was recently on an interview on SiriusXM NFL, and, quote, I still got a lot of ball left. Now, he did give a very veteran answer after that. This is not a situation I'm sitting here trying to force or go out and be a regular season superstar, because that's for the young guys, man. That's for the people that they want to develop and give those contracts for the future. I know in my position, I'm a utility guy. I'm a special situation kind of guy. I can go out there and beat anybody one-on-one at any time, but as of lately, I've been a third down guy. I wasn't using the red zone last year, but on third down, they're going to put D-Hop in there and they're going to come to me. I don't think that'll change anytime soon. DeAndre Hopkins has not been the same player for a long time now, and he was one of my favorite. I loved him.
1: Me too.
0: I always have a soft spot for the Houston Texans because like we were kids when they came into the league, and it was kind of like this, like, wow, that's kind of cool. They're building a team from scratch. I loved Andre Johnson, like one of my favorite players as a kid when he was the wide receiver being thrown to by Schaub and Keenum and like a bunch of random guys. And then D-Hop was sort of the heir apparent to Andre Johnson. So I've always had a soft spot for D-Hop. But this stuff makes me sad when I'm seeing guys that are...
1: Really? Like, wide receivers, it doesn't do it for me. Pitchers, totally different. Because pitchers, you got to toss them out there by themselves every 5 days and see what happens. If you don't get open, you don't see the ball. But it's not like you're force-feeding a 40-year-old guy and he's just getting clobbered left and right.
0: Okay. Yeah, I mean, I'm not talking about necessarily the pain. It's just the fact that they think that they could still play. Like, Jason Peters is walking off the field every 5 seconds.
1: Oh, yeah. You can think, well, that's different because he was getting injured. Like, as long as you don't get hurt, if you don't get targeted. Like, Julio Jones on the Eagles, I don't think was a sad thing. He wasn't productive.
0: It wasn't sad, but it's kind of sad that when he did score the touchdown, we all celebrated like they won the Super Bowl.
1: Oh, it was a big moment.
0: Yeah, it was a big moment.
1: He was a big part.
0: Because we were like, wow.
1: He was a big part of them actually winning a Super Bowl, so he deserved that respect. He doesn't slip. Next thing you know, that 2017-2018 season.
0: You're talking about that Super Bowl.
1: Yeah.
0: I thought you meant.
1: No.
0: I was like, he didn't play on that team, did
1: no.
0: he? All right, it's time now for today's headlines with you.
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0: All right, we got the.
1: 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In case you did not stay up for the 10 p.m. kickoff last night for Team USA. I don't think either of us did. Unfortunately, it did not go USA's way against Turkey, eh?
12: Guler still trying to get in. Chance for a cross. Comes back to the top of the box. Now it's clipped in at the backside. Matt Turner, it's stopped home. Turkey scored the winning goal in the 98th minute.
1: And good for them. I guess they get like this little moral victory. USA was already through to the group stages.
0: Yeah, you said the word unfortunately. There's no need to say the word unfortunately.
1: Yeah,
0: unless somebody bet Team USA.
1: Well, some people might.
0: No, but like, unfortunately might. For Team USA, then no. I mean, they played a bunch of backups. They made a bunch of subs.
1: Yeah, Blisich did play later in the game. He was subbed on later, and he looked healthy, so that's good news for the USA.
0: Yeah.
1: So now we know what's next for them because they have their draw already. It will be Bosnia and Herzegovina this coming Wednesday at 8 p.m. They will take them on in the round of 32 knockout stage. You win, you advance, you lose, you go home. Do we want to talk any trash on Bosnia and Herzegovina while we have the chance?
0: No, because I don't know which one to talk trash to first.
1: Playing two teams at once, never a good strategy.
0: I don't, forgive me, because I'm pretty good with like understanding European stuff. I don't know why there's both.
1: I don't know.
0: I really don't know. I would have to look that up.
1: Yeah,
0: because
1: off the top
0: of
1: my head,
0: like,
1: not sure.
0: I know that. In the Olympics, they don't say Russia. It's like, I forget what they call it, because Russia was technically banned, but they still have Russian athletes.
1: Yeah, I imagine the Soviet bloc, they had to break it up. They were two different countries. They eventually merged into one because they were small countries. That would be my guess, is why there's Bosnia and Herzegovina. But either way.
0: It's because it's a single nation formed by merging two distinct historic geographical regions. So
1: okay.
0: It's basically like, we can't pick one or the other because then we're disrespecting the other. So let's just do both.
1: Fair point. Seems like an easy way to solve things. The USA favored in that game right off the rip. They're a big, strong team. They're not really fast, and the USA is more athletic. So hopefully we drew an easy one on the way to the round of 16.
0: Can we say go birds for Team USA? Because the eagle is...
1: No.
0: Why not?
1: No, no, no. We hold go birds. No, we don't start using that for a team.
0: First off, half the team
1: for.
0: Is from this area.
1: Eh, yeah.
0: And the eagle is... It's our nation's animal.
1: Don't water down Go
0: Can
1: Birds.
0: Can I say Go Birds about Team USA soccer?
1: No. Don't water down Go Birds. That's Eagles and Eagles only. Now, there's a tough decision being made. We're going to see something very interesting in Group J in the World Cup. Algeria and Austria are going to play each other. They're in second and third position.
0: Okay.
1: The second place team in Group J is going to match up with Spain, who is currently the number one overall ranked team in the world. The number three team is going to play Switzerland, a much easier draw.
0: We having a tank off?
1: They play each other head-to-head. We might see them both try and lose. We might have a tank off final game of the group
0: stage.
1: Do we
0: know if they tie, they draw?
1: The positions stay.
0: So who's in second right now?
1: Right now it is Austria in second, Algeria in third.
0: So Austria would actually want to lose 1-0.
1: Yes, but Algeria might want to not lose to then hold their position. It's going to be very interesting how they
0: All
1: play
0: right.
1: that.
0: I got to check my FanDuel Sportsbook app. Can you bet own goals? Because I know own goals happen.
1: You think they're going to intentionally just pocket one?
0: If I can bet, will there be an own goal in this game? I imagine your friends, you could do that.
1: Yeah, with our friends over at Calshi.
0: I imagine.
1: Create the beautiful game.
0: I imagine you could do that. And if you can, that might actually be a pretty smart bet to make.
1: It might be. We'll round out with this from the Mind the Game pod, which is LeBron James, Steve Nash. They had Mahershala Ali on earlier this week.
0: Awesome.
1: Now, Mahershala Ali, famous actor, two-time Oscar-winning actor, very talented, you might not know, was a great basketball player growing up. He told a wild story about a near commitment to a Division I offer that he had, and it changed the world of basketball.
13: My high school coach wanted me to go to Santa Clara, so Dick Davey comes over to the house. He says, good athlete, solid defender. Don't handle the ball very well. You don't shoot it well enough. You won't play your freshman year, but we'll take you. So the answer essentially was like,
14: I'm not going to Santa Clara.
13: It's a no-brainer. 4 years later, this MNF is getting drafted. And you know what? Correct me if I'm wrong. He had one scholarship offer in the United States.
14: That was it. Yeah.
13: I had that offer first.
1: If Mahershala Ali does not turn down the Santa Clara offer, Steve Nash does not get it. Steve Nash does not have a single other offer.
0: Wow.
1: He may not make it to the NBA. What a sliding doors moment
0: there. That is actually crazy, and no wonder why he was on that podcast. That's awesome. All right, good story. That's a good find there, Connor.
1: So there's a little fun fact for you next time you're talking either acting or basketball. That's Steve Nash's career built by Oscar winner Mahershala Ali.
0: That's exactly what it is. That's exactly what it is. All right, coming up next, it is a Friday with Fadul. Amy Fadul will be in studio for the rest of the show. We have not gotten her thoughts yet on the selection of LeBaron Fialon Jr., so we'll get her thoughts on that. Also, can she describe the 2026 Phillies? And I also want to revisit something, speaking of LeBaron Fialon Jr., that Amy said on Tuesday. And with some of the rumors surrounding the Eastern Conference right now, I wonder how she feels. It's Kincaid and Sal Chunas here on 97.5, The Fanatic. All right, we just talked about Algeria and Austria. 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
1: Bills keep the magic going. I'm Connor Thomas, and for the third straight game, the Phillies kept their ninth inning magic alive, coming back from down 5-0 earlier in the game, tying it for the ninth inning, and then scoring 5 in the final frame to win 10-5. Bryce Harper's 2-run homer in the ninth started that 5-run inning. Here's how it sounded on NBC Sports Philadelphia.
15: Fly ball, left field, that's hit well. Lyles going back toward the wall. Gone! Opposite field, 2-run home run. Bryce Harper, the ninth inning magic, strikes again.
1: The Phils win the series over the Nationals just insane fashion. They've scored 15 runs in their last three ninth innings alone. Now it's on to a series in New York with the Mets. First pitch of game one is at 7:10 this evening. Zach Wheeler's on the mound for the Phils. Flyers have the first round of the NHL draft tonight. They hold pick number 21. They also made a trade yesterday, sending Garnet Hathaway and a sixth rounder to the Florida Panthers for a fourth round pick in 2027 and a fifth round selection in this year's draft. Team USA fell 3-2 to Turkey last night in the final match of their group stage play. They'd already won Group D, so face Bosnia and Herzegovina in the round of 32 on Wednesday. Amy Fadul joins us coming up next. She'll be with us for the rest of the show. 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I'm Connor Thomas for the home of the Sixers, Flyers, and Union, 97.5 Fanatic and the Fanatic app.
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0: how much you get paid without even me needing to know your salary. I just know if you get paid a lot from the team at NBC Sports Philadelphia.
1: Sure.
0: Somebody gave me a shout out on YouTube with my Band-Aid. Now, they thought it was a SpongeBob Band-Aid. Tommy John says, Chunas rocking the SpongeBob Band-Aid. Good work. It is not SpongeBob. It is, there are dogs, bones, and tennis balls on my Band-Aid.
1: That's nice.
0: So, Connor, you are not in this world yet.
1: Oh, yes.
0: One day you will be. There are two parents. There are the parents with money and the parents without money. The parents with money can have their own Band-Aids.
1: No.
0: Or there's the parents without money.
1: I had one the other day. Paw Patrol.
0: So you're like me. All right.
1: So Shawnee sees it and he goes, is that Chase?
2: Chase is on the case. You got to know.
1: And I said, yeah, why?
0: I needed
1: a Band-Aid. I went into the first aid kit.
0: Yeah.
1: And those are the Band-Aids in the box.
0: I was chopping some onions and sliced the tip of my finger. It was bad. I had to toss some of the onions to the trash can because it was gross.
2: Yeah, be careful.
0: And so first Band-Aid that I could find was dog Band-Aid because we don't have any others.
2: I'm anti Band-Aid, so I'll never run into that issue.
0: So if you're bleeding,
1: you just like wrap up like a
2: paper towel. Yeah, maybe a paper towel for like a little bit. If I bleed, I bleed. We'll figure it out. It coagulates. Body takes care of it.
1: Yeah. Mm-hmm.
2: Probably.
1: Sure. Sure. When he's passed out one time from not addressing it. But yes, the Band-Aids that are in, we don't buy extra Band-Aids.
0: Yeah, no, it's you either have
1: inherently
0: money
1: the people that need Band-Aids are the ones that would enjoy the stuff on them.
0: Yes, yeah, exactly. Coop needs Band-Aids because he like bumped into a wall. And it's like, ow, I need a Band-Aid. Like, okay, yeah, sure, that's how it works. Yeah. All right, Amy, the Phillies. Here's our main topic today at 610-632-0975.
1: Only score in the ninth. Very important.
0: Three straight nights. Do you know it's the first time in Major League Baseball history?
1: No, I did not know that.
0: Sarah Langs put out the tweet last night. Three straight games where a team hit a go-ahead home run in the ninth inning. It's the first time in Major League Baseball history that it's in the hundreds of years of Major League Baseball. Now, I get it. There weren't as many home runs being hit back in 1887.
1: There have been since then.
0: Yes, there's been a lot of home runs. And 90s
1: were very popular for the home runs.
0: There have been guys that have hit back-to-back walk-off home runs.
1: Yes.
0: Like that's happened. But never has there been three straight days where a team had a go-ahead home run the ninth inning. Phillies have accomplished that. Our question today, and I'm curious to get your perspective on it. I actually had to go to ChatGPT to see if I could get some help. Can you describe the 2026 Phillies?
1: ChatGPT helped you with that?
0: It actually gave a perfect response at the end. It was basically they're talented but very inconsistent, and they're relying they're relying on getting hot.
1: Yeah, my initial thought is like a roller coaster. Which is so much fun. I'm a big roller coaster fan. I love riding roller coasters. But sometimes roller coasters can be a little bit intimidating and not as much fun. Sometimes they're a little too much. But this is a roller coaster team. You honestly have no idea what you're going to get. You're on that ride because you're locked in, because you paid for the ticket and you're excited about it. But at the same time, there's moments where you're thinking, I've gone wrong. This is not a good idea for me. I probably shouldn't have had the funnel cake, and now I'm on the ride. And I feel ill. And then you've crested, you're at the top, and you're coming down. Now it's fun again. So it's all over the place for me. There is so much hope in the fact that they can do this, and that you see them coming back and scoring these runs. And there's so much hope put in on nights where Christopher Sanchez clearly didn't have his best stuff.
0: Yeah.
1: It was like you kept checking like that. Really? Oh, okay. That the offense could pick them up. I don't think I thought that. And I'm going to go back and say this is a good Nationals team, not a good bullpen.
0: It's like a bottom five bullpen. Yeah.
1: Maybe ninth inning might be the worst bullpen ever now.
0: 23 blown saves this season.
1: Woo. Bad bullpen.
0: It's June.
1: But they can score runs. They were leading Major League Baseball, and the runs scored was over 5.3. They were over 500, a couple games over 500, obviously, before this series. So this is – I don't want people to look and be like, well, it's the Nats. Yes, it is the Nats. Are they world beaters? No, but it is a good team, a team that can score, a team that can field. They just can't pitch, certainly out of the bullpen. So I think I did take away something better. But yeah, I'm like, I'm waiting for the next like valley of my roller coaster. Like when I'm going to feel down again? When am I not going to feel good about this team? Because right now I feel great.
0: Yeah, of course, because they're hitting the baseball. And I said something earlier today that I think is science, direct correlation. The Phillies, the last six games, here have been their run totals. 10, 5, 14,

0: 1, 6, and 15.
1: See, that's like we're up and then we're down and then we're up and then we're down.
0: Here are Trey Turner's stats over the last six games. 2 for 5, 3 runs scored. 1 for 3 with a walk, 2 runs scored. 0 for 4. 2 for 6 with an RBI and a run scored. 2 for 5. 2 for 5 with a run scored. The game that he went 0 for 4, which game do you think that one was?
1: The game that they scored one run?
0: I think there's a direct correlation. And it's why we talk about the right-handed bat. It's why we say they need a right-handed bat, because he has been so bad this year. Even though they've needed a right-handed bat, regardless.
1: This has been
0: if Trey Turner could hit 600, they need a right-handed bat.
1: Last year, he was the NL batting leader.
0: And they needed a right-handed bat. But the run totals, the reason why we were talking about 2-1 wins and 3-2 wins for like the entire month of May was because he was borderline unplayable for the entire month. Should have actually not
1: there
0: played.
1: There was times, yes, that you thought, okay, let's have a little injury situation. Let's go ahead and rest that this day.
0: But this isn't, I don't think this is just a coincidence that 5 out of the last 6 games, the Phillies have scored a lot of runs in 5 of those games, and Trey Turner has gotten on base twice, at least twice in each of those games.
1: Yeah, and it's not just the fact that he's a right-handed bat, which is very important, especially going against lefties. We all know that. It's where he's batting in the lineup.
0: Yeah,
1: getting that guy on base, good things happen. It's always going to be a positive when you have Trey Turner on base because of who's batting behind him.
0: Yeah.
1: That's just the way it is. And that's why he bats where he bats. Whether they put him at 1 or 2, that's fine, depending on whatever. But I feel like him as the leadoff guy, if he gets on, then everybody else is set up perfectly. That's what happens in the perfect world. So that's why you're looking at these 2 for 4, 2 for 5, whatever it was. He got on base. Everything followed by that was run scored, RBI.
0: Right. If Kyle Schwarber hits a home run with him on base, that's
1: much
0: better. That's 2 runs.
1: It's much better.
0: When Brandon
1: Marsh comes up.
0: Right. Exactly. There's guys on base. We always say that this team goes as the big three go. A lot of times people basically just kick Trey Turner to the side, and it's this team goes as Schwarber and Harper goes. Schwarber could hit 2 home runs in a game and they could lose.
1: Right.
0: If Trey Turner's getting on base, this lineup's just deeper by a bat, but a big bat, to your point, where he's at in the order.
1: Well, and also, and I say this all the time when I sit at my desk and watch these games, they have to be productive at bats. When he's scuffling, the count will be 0-0 or 0-1.
0: Yeah.
1: Like, give me a productive at bat. You're the guy people behind you are trying to see what the heck this guy's got, and if you're swinging at the very first pitch, I know sometimes it's the best pitch. Give me one. If you're batting 190, you're going to go ahead and take a couple of pitches. Let's see what else this guy's got. That's my problem sometimes when he's been scuffling. It's just like the very first, really? You got one pitch?
0: Yeah.
1: You thought that was all you needed to see to ground into shortstop? Perfect. Yeah, no, great. Good job. That to me was a bigger thing than even when he was not hitting. It was the way that he was not hitting.
0: It's just the uncompetitive at-bats.
1: That's not a productive at-bat for anybody.
2: Yeah, you're starting to get that.
3: I get it, though, because when you're slumping, you feel like you're drowning when you get down in the count. You're like, I got nothing right now. Now I've got a strike on me. It makes my job even harder. You want to attack hittable pitches early if you can, but you can't really do that from the leadoff spot and consistently help. What he needed to do personally and what the team needed him to do at the leadoff spot weren't coexisting.
1: Yeah.
3: And that's the tough part of a leadoff hitter slumping.
0: Yeah, and that's why over the years, before they acquired Turner and before they acquired Schwarber when he did his thing, how many times did the Phillies look for a leadoff hitter?
1: Oh,
0: there's guys that, like Gene Segura, can't be a leadoff hitter. He can hit 300, but once you move him in the leadoff spot, the guy can't do it, right? There's just guys that can't bat leadoff.
1: You wonder if it's a mental thing. Is it the pressure of it?
0: It's also being open to taking a few pitches to start a game.
1: That's what you have to do.
0: Like Alec Bohm can never be a leadoff hitter. Not that ever would put him there, but like he can, because he swings first pitch. You can't have him bat leadoff.
1: That was never. That would actually
0: be really
1: funny.
0: Yeah, that wouldn't work. All right.
1: really funny.
0: Amy.
1: Yes, sir.
0: I got a Of Course You Can Andrew on the YouTube chat from Fuzzy 007.
1: Of course you can.
0: Real quick, can you say Go Birds about Team USA?
1: Sure.
3: No, stop it.
1: The 5 guys from Delco.
0: And the Eagle, United States
1: USA.
0: Of America.
3: Nah, you're watering
0: it down.
3: You have
0: a bunch of guys. Half the team is from here.
1: Yeah.
0: I think you can say Go Birds for Team USA.
1: If we're at a Team USA game, right, we're at the match, we're excited, and there's a good group of us, and we're in a certain section, maybe we're near the goalkeeper and some of the, and if we yelled out Go Birds, I guarantee you get a couple of Go Birds back.
0: See?
1: Guaranteed.
0: Go Birds.
1: That's my barometer of like.
0: I'm not saying start chanting EAGLES. No. They already have USA, USA, USA. But if you drop a Go Birds, I think
1: you're going to get it back.
0: And I think it fits.
3: Yeah, but then you got Cardinals fans saying Go Birds, and you got Falcons fans and Seahawks fans. You can't open
0: they
3: it up
0: may
3: to
0: say that
3: different
0: stuff.
3: Teams with they Birds
1: don't.
3: Stuff.
1: They don't.
3: No, yeah, you can't
1: the
3: let
1: the Ravens
3: it.
1: Don't say Go Birds.
0: They don't.
3: The second you open it up to national.
1: What, you want them to like steal? You think they're going to steal the cheer?
3: It's ours.
1: Who cares? They're not going to steal it.
0: But where do the Eagles play?
3: Philadelphia.
0: And where's Philadelphia? In the United States of America, baby.
1: That's right.
0: All right.
1: We're in the cradle of liberty.
0: What do we have on the text line about our fightins? And I got to explain debate day to Amy. And Amy's got to tell us about LeBaron Finelon Jr., her thoughts on it. What do we got on the text line? Davis on the text line. Feel the Davis difference. Check him out in Burlington.
3: All right. So this texter checks in and says, it's VT Ron, by the way.
0: What's up, Ronnie?
3: The fellas, hey, I enjoy watching Harper play, but I still believe that he's on the downside of his career. He's a leader in the clubhouse and a guy who can take you away if he gets hot. My question is, they just beat a Washington Nationals team that has no bullpen at all. And Andrew, you could be the closer on that team. We'll see where this goes in August.
0: Yeah, I could be. I could still sling it. Look, the Phillies have another bad series, a bad team against another series against a bad team next, against the Mets, and then the Pirates, and then the Royals, and then the Reds. You know what you do? You capitalize.
1: Yeah, I was going to say, you got to run that, right? You have to take all those series.
0: You don't go from 9-19 to 45-36 just by beating bad teams, by the way. Like, you have to mix in some wins against good teams during that. And, oh, by the way, it's one of the things about sports that I love. Oh, well, they only beat the bad teams. You know what we'd be saying if they weren't beating the bad teams?
1: I can't believe they can't. A couple years ago, the Marlins. Can't beat the Marlins. They're terribly can't beat the Marlins. All right. So they beat them. They beat the bad team. You have
0: it's
1: to
0: just
1: beat
0: the Marlins, though.
1: It's just the Marlins. You can't beat the Rockies. You can't beat the enter bad team here.
0: Yeah. The same person saying that they only beat the bad teams will complain when they beat the bad
3: teams. Yeah, you can't win. If they go 162-0, that's the only time we'll be happy.
0: Yeah, by the way, the Padres, who are once again second place in their division, Phillies took six straight against.
1: Literally smoked them.
0: Yeah.
3: Didn't they win a series against the Braves?
0: Yes, they did.
3: Oh, interesting.
0: Yes, they did. All right. LeBaron Finelon Jr. Had him on yesterday. Loved him. Back-to-back years, I fell in love with the rookie draft pick within 48 hours
1: of
0: the selection. He's awesome. What did you make of the selection? Were you surprised that he was there? Because that was not really a name that we talked about much leading up to.
1: It was funny because I would believe I was on with you guys that morning, and I said the only concern I would have about them not taking a wing is if the guards that were projected higher were going to fall. It happens every year, and there's nothing wrong with the guards that fall. Yeah. Tyrese Maxey fell.
0: Yeah.
1: But sometimes it's the way the board shakes out. You never really know. He was legitimately projected in that 16-17 range, maybe as low as 18, but I didn't see him outside of the top 20. A lot of people think he's one of the better guards, overall guards in the draft.
0: Oh, yeah.
1: I liked the pick. We did have we went on that night and we actually had a breakdown just in case that happened. You could kind of start seeing it. So it was funny. We're all watching the draft, but then also that was the crazy Phillies game where they came back twice. And so at one point I missed like four picks. I was like, I have no idea what's happening
0: where
1: in the draft.
0: Are we?
1: Where are we? What's happening? But I liked the pick. I shouldn't say that. I was unsure of the pick initially because I was like, oh, gosh, I knew this was going to happen. I knew they were going to take a guard because there was going to be a guy that fell to them and you couldn't resist. Mm-hmm. But then the more I thought about it, because we had the breakdowns, I remember him at Alabama. I remember how much better he was from year one to year two. Huge improvement.
0: I said to Connor, I actually watched more Alabama basketball this year than ever before. Part of it was the kid that went back from the G League.
1: Right.
0: And I wanted to see
1: And
0: the first game, Finelon scored 30 points, and I was like, who's this kid?
1: Yeah, it was funny. I tweeted out something like electric. Someone was like, he's not electric. And I was like, well, if you watched a game,
0: then
1: your eyes
0: electric.
1: Always found him.
0: The way he played against Michigan in the tournament. Yeah, electric.
1: Your eyes always found him. To me, that is something that I kind of go on and be like, all right, well, what is it about this kid? So what am I watching? I'm just watching something. There's a certain like element of his game that you really are just drawn to. And there was another person like, he didn't dunk. I'm like, I could care less. He can cut through traffic and take contact. Tyrese Maxey doesn't dunk. But I like him more the more that I watch like the deep dives, the improvement, because I watch a lot from his freshman year to his sophomore year. I think that was really big for him because he could have gone out his freshman year. He would have still been a draft pick. But he is a guy that can really create. And it's interesting because he had two different roles. First year, He was not tasked with scoring. He was much more of an adept ball handler. Mm-hmm. He was going to create for his teammates. Second year, he had to score more. But he still was able to create, right? He shot a really good clip at 40% on over 6 attempts per game, which is a lot. And I think that he went 5 assists as well. His assist-to-turnover ratio is pretty good for what he is. Because there was the draft also with this kid, Cameron Carr, who went, 2 picks later. And I think there's going to be a lot of people. He's a 2-2 assist-to-turnover ratio guy.
2: Yeah.
1: Stuff like that is always like, ugh. And Cameron Carr was a non-factor in his first 2 years in college. Non-factor. Went to Baylor. Great. Got up there.
2: Yeah, huge. Things changed. Yeah.
1: I get that. To me, like, improving year over year says a lot. And there's the other knock was on draft night, I was telling Austin and Sean out there that he's old. It's my favorite thing. The kid will be 21 in November.
0: He's old?
1: Yes, that's what people, that's literally, if you go and look like cons against LeBaron Filon, that's a knock. Because one, he stayed in college for 2 years and he's on the older side.
0: Yeah,
1: like, I love
0: what,
1: stuff
0: the first
1: like that.
0: 8 picks were freshmen, right?
1: Children.
0: Yeah.
1: But I mean, the fact that the kid's going to be 21 to start basically his rookie season, that's considered old in the NBA. I think that that's actually a really good thing because you saw how much growth he had from year one to year two in college, and he was already old, right? He was already 19 and 20, 20 and 21, getting ready to be 21. I thought that was really important that he shows that he has a lot more ceiling. The ceiling's going to be raised for him. I like the pick. I think he's a good scorer. I know there's going to be the comp to Jared McCain. I think he's a better defender. From what I saw in college, Jared McCain, which is the only thing I can compare
0: the comp
1: him to.
0: Is because they're both around the same height, and it was the selection that they used
1: right.
0: via
1: so
0: the trade of
1: you're
0: Jared
1: looking
0: McCain.
1: At this as like
0: that's
1: it's a Jared McCain
0: comp.
1: Traded for LeBaron Filon. I will say the wingspan on Filon is much longer than Jared McCain.
0: Yeah, you've always pointed out that McCain's was actually negative, right?
1: He's like 6'2" and a half, and he's like 6'2" and 3/4" or whatever. So that's not ideal in the NBA. You want to have a guy that has a pretty rangy wingspan. I think he's a willing defender in LeBaron Filon. And I think that this is a guy that's really locked in.
0: Yeah.
1: I think that's important.
0: All right. I want to revisit something you said on Tuesday. We'll have more time to expand on this, but it's just been on my mind. You talked about how you would want the Sixers to still remain competitive with some of the additions they can make this offseason. Are you seeing some of the rumors that are happening in the Eastern Conference? Did you see what Wendy said yesterday about the Pistons?
1: No.
0: Kawhi Leonard is a player that they will aggressively try to get this offseason. If there are big moves in the Eastern Conference, and there was already a big move yesterday, just a player leaving the East in LaMelo Ball. But if there's big moves in the Eastern Conference, do you still feel that way?
1: I do.
0: Okay.
1: And listen, I will say this because I think Kawhi is one of the best players I've seen physically my eyeballs. When he plays basketball.
0: That's what we said, yes.
1: Very important thing. If Kawhi
0: Same can be said about Joel Embiid.
1: Yeah, exactly.
0: Like, literally.
1: Like it's so great. Like, people look at it, and I was like, Kawhi and KD and all these guys. I'm like, oh, it's the same thing. It's just you never really know what you're going to get. And KD will probably play basketball until he's 55 years old with his style of game.
0: And average 25
1: and
0: points.
1: It would be great. I would still take him on this team tomorrow. I don't know that Kawhi would move the needle so much for me that I would be like, all right, well, we're not going to be competitive. Let's just dump everybody and start over. I don't know that. Now, if there's more moves like that, if there's much more moves, if you've got 3 or 4 of the big names coming here to the East, because the East right now is open. I think that's what we talked about on Tuesday. The East, I don't mean open as in like it's a free-for-all, but it's certainly not dominated by 2 or 3 teams like the West has been.
0: Right.
1: Right. The Knicks are a good team. There's no doubt about it. They are a great playoff team, and they have a guy that knows how to win. But you look beyond that, and there's not teams that you're like, you're telling me you didn't think the Sixers could have beat the Pistons? You thought the Sixers could have beaten the Pistons.
0: Yeah.
1: You were trying to line up.
0: If they get Kawhi, I'll be a little bit more concerned.
1: Right, but you were trying to line up to try to play the Pistons. Cavaliers don't have anybody that you're they had to go out and try to get James Harden, which
0: we knew how that would work out. Yeah.
1: The Celtics, they're not going to have Jaylen Brown, and the Sixers did beat them. The Magic, I think, are a good young team, but they're beatable. So I think it's one of those things like, yeah, I still go for it.
0: Okay.
1: I still go for it.
0: I'm going to take every win as a blessing.
1: You're just in this.
0: Because you can't blow it up.
1: Oh,
0: but I'm not going to have expectations. I'm just.
1: Yeah.
0: Let's watch the young guys grow, and every win will be a blessing. All right, coming up next, it's a debate day Friday. So, Amy, you will get your first test, I guess, here, where we either settle the debates or we make it worse because we may not agree on some of the topics that are sent our way. Also, we have reached summertime NFL content. I think we'll start a segment, maybe so daily.
1: Which list are we looking at today?
0: The Daily Ranker, I think we should do every single day here on the show.
1: Because there's always going to be one.
0: Are the Eagles as talented as an offense as they once were? Someone doesn't think so. We'll tell you what next. It is Kincaid and Sal Junis, Amy in here on 97.5 The Fanatic.
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3: Another ninth inning rally. I'm Connor Thomas, and no, this is not a repeat from yesterday. For the third straight game, the Phillies kept their ninth inning magic alive last night. They were down 5-0 against the Nationals, tied it up 5-5, then scored 5 in the ninth to win 10-5 and take the series. Bryce Harper, big two-run go-ahead homer in the ninth. He talked about keeping an eye on the Phillies if you're the rest of the league.
4: Yeah, we're coming. I mean, watch out, right? I mean, obviously, we're a great ball club. We knew it. We knew we had it in us, and, you know, we're playing good baseball right now, and we have a lot of fun, obviously, and we just got to keep going.
3: That post game with the NBC Sports Philadelphia broadcast, the Phillies scored 15 runs in the last three ninth innings in Washington. It was a wild way to win that series. Now they're on to New York, facing the Mets tonight. First pitch of game one is at 7:10 this evening. Zach Wheeler on the mound. Flyers have their NHL draft first round tonight. They hold pick number 21. Made a trade yesterday, sending Garnet Hathaway and a sixth rounder to the Florida Panthers for a fourth round selection in 2027 and a fifth round selection in this year's draft. Team USA lost to Turkey last night, 3-2 in the final match of their group stage action. They'd already won their group. They'll face Bosnia and Herzegovina in the round of 32 on Wednesday. Amy Fadul with us the rest of the way. Kevin Kurz of The Athletic joins us at 9:30 to preview the Flyers draft. 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
0: 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I'm a member of Club Objective Hertz, which is Johnny Marks started that one.
1: Is that like attached? You can get through another door?
0: Well, remember, I'm the bouncer at Club Hertz because I'm right on the outside of Club Hertz.
2: He's the card man.
0: But I am a member of Objective Club Hertz.
2: I think we talked about this. Maybe not the bouncer, is the card man, the ID
0: man. Yeah, sure. We'll go ID man.
2: That's fine.
1: You don't have bouncer written on you.
0: Yeah, you're right. By the way, I don't believe I have Jersey Shore written on me either. YouTube is... hello, my name is Andrew Salchunas. I've been working at the Fanatic for 12 years. I'm from Mullica Hill, New Jersey. I've mentioned that numerous times. People are thinking I'm from the Jersey Shore. Like, am I a fist pound guy? I don't know. They just think of... maybe I talk about Brigantine enough that they think I'm from there.
2: Oh.
1: Your family has a house down there.
2: Yeah,
1: I mean, that kind of counts.
0: I guess that counts. But no, I'm from Mullica Hill, and 215J Philly, my man. When I said Tommy John earlier today, because there was one of our great members of the YouTube chat, Tommy John, he said that I said John as if I grew up on Saltine Street. And you're not far off. Mullica Hill, like I didn't really learn much about the world until I went to college and realized I actually liked the world. I had a nice time growing up in Mullica Hill, but like I like the world a little bit more. You know, I like different people and I like cultures. And
2: expanding
0: I like,
2: your
0: yeah. Shout out to you, man. It changed my life. All right, summer ranking season.
2: The ranker. Today's ranker.
0: Bill Barnwell from ESPN.
2: Yes,
0: nice guy.
2: Yeah.
0: I got a chance to meet him last year at the mothership. Ranking wide receivers, tight end, running back groups for 2026. So the skill positions.
2: Solid.
0: From best to worst NFL teams. So he has the last two previous seasons as well. So the Philadelphia Eagles.
2: Oh, so you can see how everybody. Okay.
0: Yep.
2: All right.
0: The Eagles in 2024, the year they won the Super Bowl, he had them ranked going into the season at number two. A.J. Brown, Devontae Smith, year one of Saquon, and Dallas Goedert. Going into 2025, same players went up to the number one spot.
2: Well, they were coming up.
0: So, fair.
2: Perfect. Yep.
0: They dropped this year.
2: Oh. Well, they don't have A.J.
0: So, it makes it an interesting question whether or not A.J. Brown is worthy of dropping... eight spots. He still has
1: eight
0: them top 10.
1: Spots?
0: He still has them top 10. Hmm. He has them number nine, and he does big write-ups on every single team, and he is excited for some of the young players. He's very excited for Mekhi Lemon, and he's very excited about Eli Stowers. But the absence of A.J. Brown to now the aggregate of Mekhi Lemon, Hollywood Brown, Dontavian Wicks is enough for him to drop them eight spots. Now, this is not offense as a whole. So
2: this is just that group.
0: This isn't Jalen Hurts. He feels a certain type of way about Jalen Hurts. He's just saying, all right, the skill position group of Saquon, Devontae, because now we're leading Devontae instead of A.J. Brown, all those other receivers I mentioned, Dallas Goedert, was enough for them to drop from the number one skill position group to ninth.
2: I don't hate it. I think maybe if you could have told me seventh, I would have been like fine with that. Maybe that's just kind of splitting hairs there. I think what you're looking at is the loss of A.J. Brown, trying to, you know, recoup some of that. But also, I think that the reason I would probably put them a smidge higher is that I think Saquon Barkley is going to be better.
0: Yeah.
2: And I think that's what I would elevate him back up. I pulled up the numbers just to see, because A.J. Brown, it's not like he like lit the world on fire in 2024. He was good.
0: But 1,000 yards.
2: Just like he did last. It was 1,079. And he had 1,003 or whatever it was.
0: Yeah.
2: Both. All those seasons, those three seasons you had, or two seasons you had, seven touchdowns. So Dallas Goedert still was their leading touchdown guy last year.
0: Yeah, he was.
2: Still their guy. And the way that the tight end is going to be used in this particular offense, the way we've seen it before, very important piece. Dallas Goedert, very important tight end.
0: So they're still top 10. Now, I have the teams that are in front. All right. Number one, the Detroit Lions. I still agree. Like, even though the Lions sucked last year, they didn't make the playoffs. Amon-Ra St. Brown, Jameer Gibbs.
1: Jameson Williams.
0: Sam LaPorte is a hell of a tight end. I don't disagree.
2: Those are good skill positions.
0: I don't disagree with that being number one. You could probably debate it with the second team, which is the Los Angeles Rams that has Davante Adams, Puka Nacua, as long as he's off the sauce, Kyren Williams, Blake Corum. They have a lot of really good players with the Rams. Bengals are third. Obviously, Jamar Chase, you have T. Higgins, you have good backs there. The Falcons are fourth. But it's an empty Ford. Like, it's great that you have Bijan Robinson and Drake London and Kyle Pitts just got an extension thanks to Kirk Cousins. They're going to win eight games.
2: Yeah.
1: Quarterback matters.
0: But this isn't about team. This is
2: it's about that skill position. Player
1: right.
2: grouping.
0: Five is the Niners. Six is the Cardinals.
2: Okay. Walk me
0: through
2: that one.
0: That one I don't agree with.
2: Walk me through the Cardinals. What does he say about the Cardinals?
0: Marvin Harrison Jr., they obviously really like the running back out of Notre Dame that they drafted.
2: Oh, because, Love.
0: They're stupid because Jeremiah. You should never draft a running back. How many times you heard me say that? It's just
1: too many.
0: Stupid. Trey McBride is arguably the best tight end in football between
2: Correct.
0: Him and Brock Bowers. So, like, all right, but ahead of the Eagles, I disagree.
2: They're an unproven rookie running back.
0: Yeah,
1: let's not pretend like Maserati Marv has been tearing up the league.
2: Yeah.
0: Right. He's actually been not good.
2: Yeah, I was going to say solid at times.
0: Yeah, for what he's supposed to be, he's not been good.
2: He was supposed to be his dad.
0: They also
2: be like a souped up version of his dad.
0: Forget the Eagles. They shouldn't be ahead of the Cowboys.
2: No.
0: The Cowboys are seventh with CeeDee Lamb and George Pickens, and you can pick whoever the hell is the tight end. It's going to be good.
2: Yeah. Because that's how they do
0: that's
2: it.
0: That's just how they do
1: and
0: it.
1: And Javonte Williams had a really good year.
0: He had a really good year.
1: They pay him. They don't really pay running backs.
0: And then eight is the Vikings with Justin Jefferson, Jordan Addison.
2: I think that
0: Addison,
2: these are like
0: Juwan Jennings.
2: I'd like to see how the weighted. I think it's weighted, right? So like Justin Jefferson's going to get you in there because he's Justin Jefferson. I think McBride is going to get the Cardinals in there because of that. And then the potential of Marvin Harrison. I feel like those probably should be flipped.
0: But honestly, I don't have a problem with any team in front of the Eagles in this except for the Cardinals. So the Eagles should be eighth and the Cardinals should be behind the Eagles.
2: That's a fairish.
0: It's just crazy to think that A.J. Brown, somebody thinks that A.J. Brown's absence is that much, which look, I'm wondering if it is worried about it. I'll say the other W word. Like, I'm worried about it.
1: I don't think it's just AJ though. Like, does he have a blurb on it with the Eagles?
2: He has a blurb.
0: It's a big blurb. I'll skip.
2: It's a well thought out ranker.
0: You know, yeah. He talked about the absence of AJ Brown. But second paragraph was it's always going to be difficult for Saquon Barkley to sustain his absurd big play rate from 2024. So that's his belief.
2: Right. But I feel like he's not going to go back to 2024, but he's going to be better than he was in 2025 because the line's going to be better. I think that's the most important thing.
0: Yeah.
1: But if one is 2,000-yard Saquon Barkley, like AJ
2: right,
1: maybe
2: the
1: dropped him
2: this, yeah.
1: two or three spots, okay. and then yeah. Saquon dropped him two or three more.
0: Yeah. All right, fair enough, Connor. That's good work. All right, but there's more. There's another ranker.
2: There's more rankings.
0: I had this sent to me, actually, by a couple people on social media. So thank you to everybody that sent this because Pete Prisco is our old buddy here on this show.
2: Yes.
0: Pete Prisco put out his annual top 100 players in the NFL list. Now, it's one thing to go, all right, where are some of these Eagles at? It's another thing to go, where are some of these Eagles at? And then let me do the control F on the keyboard and type in QB, and I can see how many quarterbacks are ahead of Jalen Hurts. So Jalen Hurts comes in at number 84, dropping from last season's ranking of 52 of the top 100 players. But he is the 17th quarterback.
2: That is wild. This is the one. This is the what? Who votes on this list?
0: This is Pete Prisco doing it by himself.
1: It's just him.
0: He talks to people. He says, but this is him. 17th. The quarterback.
2: 17th.
0: Quarterbacks ahead of him.
2: Let's just remind how many people, how many quarterbacks there are out there, and also there's. I think we had a list the other day of they put Kyler Murray in there. I'm like, you don't know that he's the quarterback.
0: Yeah, you can't do that. Yeah, you can't do that. That was the duos, the wide receiver quarterback duos.
2: I don't even know.
0: Baker, 16th.
1: Wyndham Clark's favorite quarterback.
2: Oh, yeah, so give me who's above him.
0: Brock Purdy, 15th. Sam Darnold, 14th. I guess he gets
2: the
0: nod because he just won the championship.
2: Like, do you remember when you said Sam Darnold wasn't very good? I was like, I think he's fine.
0: Yeah, he's fine. Caleb Williams, 13th. Jaden Daniels, 12th,
1: Stop.
0: Despite last year.
2: Stop with the Jaden Daniels
0: Trevor
2: above.
0: Lawrence, 11th.
2: This
0: might be the lowest Justin Herbert's ever been ranked, 10th.
2: Talk enough to Harbaugh.
0: Is somebody finally catching on that Justin Herbert is not just the prototype? Yeah. Drake May, 9th. Jared Goff, 8th. Jordan Love is 7th.
1: Come on now.
0: Oh, yeah. I mean, look, people love Jordan Love. Dak Prescott, 6th. I can't really debate that one. You know, we're not talking about winning Super Bowls. We're talking about just, I guess,
2: the
0: overall
2: functioning
0: talent.
2: Quarterback play.
0: And then your top five quarterbacks in the NFL this season, according to Pete Prisco, I got to scroll up a lot because he has them like in the top, I think, 10.
1: But we know the five guys are.
2: Yeah.
0: All right. Lamar's five.
2: Yeah.
0: Mahomes is four. Burrow, three. Allen, two. And Matthew Stafford, one.
2: I have some questions about that.
0: 17th. Look. 17. I can say that Jalen Hurts is like anywhere between 8 and 13, we've talked about. In a given year, it's going to change every year. 17th is egregious.
2: My favorite is that the longest time he didn't get the respect because he had A.J. Brown and Devontae Smith. But the same cannot be said for Jared Goff.
0: Yeah.
2: Who we just said had the best skill position players.
0: Yeah, and they weren't good last year.
2: No, because he's a slightly above average quarterback.
0: Right, they had to fire their
2: But you can be a slightly above average quarterback if you've got Amon-Ra St. Brown.
0: Yeah.
2: Like, what are we doing?
0: Yeah. Jared Goff can't be ahead of Jalen Hurts. All right, coming up next, Pete Prisco may not like Jalen Hurts, but I wonder if he will like the quarterback we build. Did you see the newest game that is circulating social media?
2: Yes.
0: It is my newest obsession. It's a game in which you can build a quarterback. We'll play it on the air. If you don't know what it is, we'll explain more coming up next. Also, we'll get our first debate day topic. Can't wait to get Amy's first debate day. Congratulations, you've made it. It's Kincaid and Sal Chunas on a Friday with FanDuel, 97.5 The Fanatic.
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0: It's 8:47 here on Kincaid and Sal Chunas, 97.5 The Fanatic. All right, the new game that has taken the sporting world by storm. A couple of weeks ago, we did the NBA one where you're doing 82-0, trying to go 82-0. There's a new game called Build-A-Player, buildaplayer.com, and you have to build a quarterback based on certain attributes, and then the quarterback that they give you, you pick the attribute. We'll do that in a minute. Austin Jones told me that it's the first time he heard of it, and he's surprised that Pop-Pop was the one that introduced it to him. So thanks a lot, Austin. What do we have on the Davis Honda text line where you can feel the Davis difference by checking them out in Burlington on this debate day Friday? What do we got? I want Amy to see get her first debate question.
1: All right. This is a good one here. I have strong opinions on this. Parking spot parking. Do you pull in or do you back in?
2: I know what you do.
0: I may back in.
1: Worst type of person.
0: I may back in, but hold on. I also have a feel for situations. I'm not going to back in during a busy parking lot.
1: You should never back in.
0: I back into my driveway.
1: What?
0: I like the straight shot out.
1: You don't live on a highway, dude. I've been
2: Why
1: on
2: do
1: your
2: you
1: street.
2: Need a straight shot out?
0: I just like it better.
2: What kind of situation are we backing into? So if you backed out of your driveway,
0: well,
2: are you
0: I'm not
2: concerned?
0: Backing into anything because I'm going straight out.
2: But you backed into the driveway.
0: Yeah, I do have a neighbor that parks a car in the street that I do worry about hitting sometimes. I will say, but I may back in
2: 90% of the time.
0: Yeah, but like when I'm at ShopRite and it's busy, I'm
2: not. Here's how you know you're wrong in a debate: is when you start. Before you've even started your point, you start saying things of
0: caveats.
2: Like, well,
0: yeah.
2: But I would only do it because you know you're wrong. It's not, I would hope you would never back in at a shopping center.
0: No, because it's annoying.
2: Right, because I'm like, well, we see them.
0: Yeah, I know. And I get annoyed, even so though like, I'm a
2: back-in
0: guy.
2: I'm trying to go up and down the aisle to find my spot. Oh, okay. Here we go.
1: You're just making it more convenient or inconvenient for everybody else. And
2: also
1: you're not saving yourself any time.
2: At a shopping center, you can do the pull-through.
0: If nobody's near me, I'm not making it inconvenient for anyone. If no one's near me, but if it's a busy shopping center, yes, I will not back in because I think that's a D move because now you're holding up everybody else's day.
1: Backing out is easier than backing in. You're costing yourself time.
0: I don't agree with you that backing out is easier than backing in.
1: Absolutely.
0: I don't agree with
1: you. You're going
0: you.
1: Backwards.
2: Backing out, you have much more space.
1: Correct.
2: You're trying to get in these little lines.
0: But if I am backing out in a busy parking lot, you know, you're looking around a whole lot more. I can easily see left, right if I'm going straight out.
2: If I see you backing into a parking spot in a busy parking lot, I will come and take your car.
0: Andrew Ellis chimes in. It's actually safer pulling out of a spot when you're backed in.
1: Yeah, thank if you're you, a bad Andrew driver.
0: Ellis. Thank you, Andrew Ellis. I appreciate you. Speaking facts.
1: Sorry you're not a good driver.
0: So debate day, I guess I'm always on the right side of history. So if that person is a back-end guy, then you win.
2: No. This is wrong.
0: Let's build it. This is the first time I got tag teams, I think, on a debate
2: just,
0: day.
2: Because
0: usually John's freaking insane with anything that's debated.
2: I think he's a back-end guy, though, too.
0: Yeah, and I should probably change my...
1: You're always on the right side of history, aren't you?
0: I should probably change that one.
2: Just I don't know the situation where I would have to back. The funny thing today though, I saw Andrew's car
0: backed in. I back in every.
2: So I was like,
0: in,
2: you know what?
0: I back
1: Did you
0: in
1: back
0: every
1: in today?
2: I did just because.
1: Amy!
2: Just because he did it.
1: You can't
2: and he's
1: be
2: talked,
1: on the side.
2: We've talked about the back end before. That's how I know John Kincaid's
1: see?
2: The back end.
1: When nobody's
2: and
1: around.
2: And I will tell you, it was annoying. The whole time I'm like.
0: You know when it's not annoying? When you're leaving this place and you're saying, aren't you happier to leave places than to arrive?
2: Funny. It was
0: I'm always
2: today.
0: Happy to leave the work. I'm always happy to leave the grocery store. I'm always happy to leave things that I don't want to be
2: back
0: at,
2: out
0: like parties that I don't give a damn
2: about. I will say,
0: about.
2: I can back out much quicker than I can back in.
1: Wait, you back out? You back into your driveway. Are you always happy to leave home and your family?
0: Wow.
2: Oh, wow.
1: You said it. You made the argument.
0: You know what, Connor?
1: That's what we call checkmate.
0: Sometimes the answer is yes.
2: Yes.
0: Sometimes, Connor, the
2: and
0: answer
2: that's
0: is yes.
2: Okay.
0: All right. Buildaplayer.com. If you haven't tried it yet, this is what you do. You go to buildaplayer.com. It's only quarterbacks. And you click on things. Physical abilities, mental abilities, and skill.
2: It'll be,
0: And then there's a button where you hit spin, and it gives you a team, and it gives you a quarterback from said team. And then you have to try to build, and it's backup quarterbacks too. So if I hit spin, I just got the New York Giants and Brandon Allen.
1: Oh, God.
0: So that's a really good start. His best attribute, according to this game, is build at a B-. Everything else is in the C's and the D's, so I guess we're going with that.
1: Sold.
0: All right, we Brandon Allen.
2: Yeah.
0: We just got the Giants again, but it's Jackson Dart this time. Okay. Legs is his best one. I would imagine that's...
2: I would think that that's...
0: Yes.
2: Factor.
1: Sure. What
0: now,
1: are his legs? What
0: now,
1: are they
0: Now, we're
1: rated?
0: Not doing concussion protocol. We're just doing his ability to run. Brian Daboll is no longer the head coach of the New York Giants, so they're allowed to take him out of the pen or out of the tent or let him stay in there. All right. This is actually a great one. We just got an A+.
2: Oh.
0: Dallas Cowboys Joe Milton III.
2: Yeah, that's another thing people have to
1: arm
2: realize.
1: Arm strength?
2: It's
1: arm
2: like literally
1: strength,
2: anybody listed as a quarterback.
0: So we just got arm strength. We just got an A+ arm strength, man. All right. Jets and Geno Smith strictly on the football field. Is what they're asking for here. You could do processing or leadership as a B. Or we could do a quarterback respin, but I at least have a starting quarterback here.
1: No strong chin.
2: I was going to say processing.
0: Processing.
1: Yeah, we'll take that.
0: All right. I think processing we should look for an A, honestly, because you don't want to throw picks.
2: It's a B.
0: It's all right. I already did it. All right. Tyler Shuck. Pocket presence, B+. You got to take that. You got to take good pocket presence. You can't take the snap and immediately roll right every single time. Oh, damn.
1: We're clipping that. We're clipping that. You are now done for your vacation. Have fun down the shore.
0: All right, Drake Gator. May. Accuracy and touch is an A, so you have to take that.
2: Yep.
0: Dolphins and Malik Willis. Leadership's a B+.
2: You got to take that.
0: Sure. Good leadership. I think we actually have a pretty good quarterback here, except for the first guy.
1: Made out of, like, bad quarterback parts.
0: All right, we automatic respin.
2: What is it?
1: Who'd we get?
0: Carson Wentz and the Minnesota Vikings.
1: Durability.
0: Vision and playmaking creativity are the last two. A couple of years ago, playmaking creativity is an A, but they have it as a C-. So we got to go respin. J.J. McCarthy, exact same things. Damn it.
1: Let's stay away from the Vikings, huh?
0: Well, no, you can't change.
1: No, I know. I'm just saying. Control the spin going forward.
0: He had a C+ for something, and we just... we get one more respin because we're not taking Cam Miller of the Dolphins.
2: That's another thing. When I first played it, I was like, who are some of these people?
0: Well, we just ended with a C+ for quarterback vision with the kid that they just drafted. All right, so we got an 86 overall quarterback.
1: It's not bad.
2: It's not bad.
0: And if we did the play out the season, we just spun and became... a quarterback of the Dallas Cowboys. Sorry, it's not something that we did on purpose. Our record with this quarterback, they went 12-5 and are entering the playoffs, so you know it's just a video game because you know it's not real.
2: Correct.
0: And I'm now simulating the playoffs, so if they win the Super Bowl, this game's broken because the Dallas Cowboys don't win the Super Bowl. The Dallas Cowboys did win the first round of the playoffs. We will tell you during the next segment whether or not the Dallas Cowboys won the Super Bowl with this stupid game.
1: That is the first time that's ever been teased on Philadelphia Sports Talk Radio. Great work.
0: Thank you. All right, coming up next, we're going to reset our topics. By the way, the Dallas Cowboys lost in the second round of the playoffs, so that makes more sense. All right.
1: Hang on, let me hit one real quick.
12: How about them Cowboys?
0: Yeah! Even in video games, they don't win, man. It's great. Phils. If you were to describe the 2026 Phillies, how would you do it? We are going to check the text line on this, but also, there was a former member of the Phillies who was in the news yesterday. And my question is, if you are this person, what do you say? I'll explain more coming up next. It is Kincaid and Sal Chunas. Amy in on a Friday with Fadul, 97.5 The Fanatic.
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1: Did the Phillies really do it again? I'm Connor Thomas, and for the third straight game, the Phillies kept their ninth inning magic alive. They came back from down 5-0 early on in the game, tied it up at 5, and then in the ninth, Bryce Harper stepped to the plate. Here's how it sounded on NBC Sports Philadelphia.
12: Fly ball, left field, that's hit well. Lyles going back toward the wall. Gone! Opposite field, two-run home run. Bryce Harper, the ninth inning magic, strikes again.
1: They scored 5 in the ninth, including that two-run shot by Bryce Harper to find another win. The Phillies have scored 15 runs in the last 3 ninth innings. They win the series in Washington. Now it's on to a series in New York with the Mets. First pitch of Game 1 is tonight at 7:10. Zach Wheeler is on the mound for the Fightins. Flyers getting ready to make their first-round selection later tonight. They currently hold pick number 21 in the first round of the NHL draft. Also made a trade yesterday. Garnet Hathaway and a 6th-round pick going to the Florida Panthers for a 4th-round pick in next year's draft and a 5th-round selection in this year's. Team USA lost their final group stage match 3-2 last night, and they had already won their group, though. They'll face Bosnia and Herzegovina in the round of 32 on Wednesday. Amy Fadul is with us for the remainder of the show. Kevin Kurz of The Athletic joins us at 9:30 to chat a little bit about the Flyers draft process tonight. I'm Connor Thomas for the home of the Sixers, Flyers, and Union, 97.5 The Fanatic and the Fanatic app.
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26: 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We know you want to hear more of what Andrew and John have to say. Don't worry, we will. But first, let's hear what they got into earlier today on Kincaid and Sal Chunas.

0: out there in 2020. And the Phillies win again 45-36 on the season. They are four games back at the Atlanta Braves. Connor Thomas, we have reached the midway point of the baseball season.
1: Very rarely do you have this much of a roller coaster in the first 81 games that the Phillies play. I don't know who this team is. I know right now they can't lose, but it's been a wild first half.
0: I want Phillies fans to describe the 2026 Phillies because it's actually hard to do. They don't stink. They're not amazing. They have severe flaws, but the flaws clearly not enough to keep them from winning 90-plus games. Their flaws may be enough to keep them from winning a World Series, but they have a president of baseball operations that has shown that he can make successful moves at the deadline. The Phillies are so interesting to me because there are issues with this team seemingly night in, night out. This Phillies team was 9-19 at one point, fired their manager that really wasn't doing anything wrong. But when he gets fired, it's almost like the team finally realized that they weren't playing good baseball.
2: Now back to the show.
0: All right, I might have to retract a statement I made yesterday, Connor. I just saw something on Twitter from 2 days ago.
3: I did not see this until you just pointed it out.
0: And yesterday, my chest was out, literally, because I was wearing my Hawaiian shirt halfway buttoned down. I was pulling the Castellanos look on the air yesterday. I felt good yesterday. What are you going to do? My chest was out yesterday, Amy.
3: Yeah.
0: I have been talking about something that the Phillies should do for a couple of weeks now. And I took a lot of pride in the fact that people have started to catch on. And I've been saying that the Phillies, their big

0: one, the name guy's not available. That's a right-handed bat. Like, there is no name guy. The one name that's popping up now all of a sudden is Matt Chapman, and that would mean Bryce Harper would have to go to the outfield, which they've already told you isn't happening. But the Trout's not happening. Buxton not happening. So they're going to get a right-handed back out of necessity, but there's not going to be some big name available. I imagine there will be more names that are relievers that you go, all right, I can get that guy. And by the way, our seventh and eighth inning guys have not been consistent enough for us. Alvarado will put together three or four outings where it looks okay, and then he'll have two or three outings where it looks horrible. Brad Keller was the same way before he went on the injured list. Orion Kerkering, who's had a pretty consistent good season, not so good the other night. We also know what he has been like in the playoffs where he has melted the last couple of years. So to me, if I can acquire a stud bullpen arm to be the bridge to Lidge, the guy that goes to Duran, and I have the eighth and ninth innings on lock, six outs just taken care of, and oh, by the way, my starting pitchers can go six solid innings, I really need to worry about one. I have a really good chance of winning, and I'm talking about winning, getting to the World Series and winning. And I had my chest out, Connor, because Ruben Amaro Jr., on the Phillies Talk podcast, said the same thing. And I was like, oh, a baseball guy is now saying what I've been saying. And I wonder if John Kincaid will respect my opinion more, because sometimes people go, well, if it's a baseball guy saying it, I'll respect it more. Baseball guy said it, maybe my opinion will be respected more, until I saw what else Ruben Amaro Jr. said. 2 days ago on the MLB Network, he was asked what the Phillies should do with the deadline. And he believes they should address the bullpen. But he said if they do not get a reliever, they should trade for another starter and move Jesus Luzardo to the bullpen.
1: Oh, my goodness.
0: The guy they just gave a five-year, $135 million contract to, by the way.
1: This is like John being on the same side as you with the back-end debate. You got to look around at your company.
0: Yeah, this is bad. And I respect Ruben Amaro Jr. I think he's really good on the Phillies broadcasts.
2: He's great on MLB.
0: And I didn't hate the things that he tried to do as the GM. He tried to keep on winning, right? Sometimes you have to think about the next step down the line. We're seeing the same issues maybe happen with Dave Dombrowski as we currently live here with the Phillies. But I respect Rube. I don't respect that opinion. I'm sorry.
2: You would be making your rotation worse.
0: Yeah, who are you
1: getting? Unless it's starting game three.
0: Unless it's Scooble, who are you getting? Like, Robbie Ray? Let's get Robbie Ray to be our third starter and move Luzardo to the pen?
2: And I didn't watch MLB, the show that he was on. I'm assuming the thought process is, all right, you take a hit a little bit on your starting rotation because you have two giants of the game as 1-2. So you take a little bit of a hit just to improve your bullpen. That's the thought process. My issue with that is, why? But why? Wouldn't it be better? I get it. I do understand, like, the theory behind it. Sure. He's a guy. Luzardo's not a guy that's pitched out of the pen with the consistency.
0: No.
2: This is not the Ranger Suarez conversation from a couple of years ago.
0: No, you used him out of desperation last year against the Dodgers because the game was never ending. And it was the Dodgers. But
2: he's not a guy that was in the bullpen for chunks of his career and then all of a sudden became a starter. So I think people think they did that with Ranger. It's not the same thing.
0: And oh, by the way, he's not saying like come playoff time, you can only have so many starters. Yeah. He's saying if you can't get a reliever, let's throw Aroldis Chapman out there, right? You can't get Aroldis Chapman. Yeah.
2: So like July.
0: Get another starter that you can pencil in there and move Lazard to the pen. For what?
1: Yeah, because when I have a hole in my wall, what I do is I rip more material out of the wall to fix that hole.
0: Yeah, like,
1: I don't
0: agree with that. And so now I feel a little wrong for being as chesty or as YouTube is pointing out, sternum-y. Because apparently I wasn't showing much chest yesterday. It was just sternum.
1: We'll bench next week. Got you.
0: Yeah, look, it's Chest Day Tuesday coming up. So football season's right around the corner, so I got to get back to it. Yeah, I felt really strong that Ruben Amaro Jr. basically said what I had been saying, but I hadn't heard that one. And I question that.
2: If you had told me it was a different pitcher, insert name here, I would have been like, oh, yeah, maybe. Not Jesus Luzardo.
0: Yeah, no, that's an interesting one. What are we going to do, call up Andrew Painter and put Luzardo in the pen?
1: No, but could Painter be potentially a play up his stuff guy out of the bullpen late in the year if he does well at AAA? That's something I might think about.
3: Yeah, you think about it if he can spot the fastball.
1: But not

0: Either it's the first inning or the eighth inning. Fastballs down the pipe get blasted. All right. Still to come on the show, we have Ask Me Anything at 9:47 at the end of the show. Start texting them in now. It's easier for Connor to keep them in track before we even get to the segment. So just text in 610-632-0975 to the Davis Honda text line. Feel the Davis difference. Check them out in Burlington. Ask Me Anything comes at the end of the show. Kevin Kurz of The Athletic will be joining us coming up at 9:30 to react to the Garnet Hathaway trade that took place yesterday. Flyers move up basically around in the NHL draft for this year. They also got a fourth round pick for next year. NHL draft begins tonight. Connor's got the special show at the Hard Rock. Can you tell the people exactly again what you're doing today?
1: Yeah,
0: a new audience in the 9 o'clock hour.
1: Flyers draft watch party. We're going to be live here on the Fanatic from the Hard Rock down in AC. We're going to have a lot of great guests, players, executives, broadcasters, all kinds of people around the Flyers are going to join us. We're going to have the pick for you live. We're going to talk to the player, I believe, that they select if they do indeed draft a 21. Anything you need to know, that's the place to get it.
0: Connor Thomas.
2: Good stuff.
0: Connie Pucks.
1: Hockey guy.
0: Connie Pucks going to be there today at the Hard Rock. All right, before we get back to our text messages on today's topics, but also on Debate Day Friday, what does Max Kepler say the first time he speaks? In case people don't know, Max Kepler is eligible to play baseball again. He served his 80-game suspension. He was signed by the Arizona Diamondbacks, and he will play for the Arizona Diamondbacks. So he wasn't a guy that denied it. We have seen in the past players like Fernando Tatis Jr. saying, no, I had fungus in my hair. I wasn't doing steroids. And now I only have 3 home runs this year. There are guys that denied it. There are guys that went to court literally denying it back in the 2000s. Like, yes, so much so that he went to a grand jury.
2: Whole thing about
0: like
2: this, it.
0: You know, there's a lot to it. Max Kepler didn't deny it. Does Max Kepler be honest and say, look,
2: yeah,
0: I'm a tail end of my career? Like, you know,
2: I think it's just like I was looking for an edge.
0: Yeah, like, because he sucked last year really bad and then got pinched for it. Like, does he just sort of do that? Like, I
1: made a mistake.
2: Yeah,
1: I'm ready to move on.
2: Yeah, I'm sure they don't go, you know, too deep into it. There will be questions. It's also great that he's going to the Arizona Diamondbacks.
0: Yeah.
2: I mean, what I don't know what their media coverage is like there, but I don't think
0: probably not
2: here,
0: much.
2: Right? Yeah. It's like, oh yeah, they're playing and they're functioning as a baseball team. But if you went to New York or Philadelphia, I think there would be a few more questions, a little bit more.
0: I think he should just be honest about it. Don't even say I made a mistake. Like, he knew what he was doing.
2: Right. Yeah. The mistake is like
1: that's just the catch all.
2: Yeah.
1: You
2: it
1: know?
2: Is. It is like I made a mistake. I got caught.
0: No, you didn't. There's
2: you didn't. You,
0: it's a laundry list
2: put
0: of
2: a
0: things
2: substance in your body.
0: Yeah, like you did that, right? Like you.
2: And that's the thing with baseball, because of like the scandal that happened, you know, in the 90s, and beyond. They have to be so like transparent. Like you know what all these guys took. That's like when Paul George got popped. People are like, what did he take? I'm like, NBA doesn't have that problem, so they don't have the same transparency. You wonder in the future if it happens more often that maybe the NBA will change that, but the MLB baseball, because they had to win their fans back.
0: Oh, we know exactly what
2: you
0: they're
2: know
0: taking.
2: Exactly what everybody's
0: Johan Rojas took horse pills or whatever.
2: You know exactly what all these people are taking. You don't know how necessarily they take it, but you know what they took. So I think that's you have to address it. You can't say like, yeah, well, I didn't know. It was an over the counter thing. It wasn't. You knew what you were doing.
0: Yeah.
2: You got to own it.
0: So
2: I think you say like, I was struggling.
0: And the end of my career. Yeah. I was, you know, late in the season. I was trying to help us out in the playoffs. Like I would respect it more. And I don't respect Max Kepler much. I would respect it more if he would earn my respect if he just admitted to it and just said like, yeah, man, like this is, I was trying my best.
2: Yeah. I've been in this league 10 years, just trying to hold on for one more.
0: I think the guy, who was it with the World Baseball Classic? The shorts they play, Alexi Ramirez, was it?
1: Yes.
0: Alexi Ramirez. Got popped.
2: Lexi?
1: He was on like 5 different kinds or whatever.
0: Yeah, for the World Baseball Classic. Nothing else. I love it. All
1: Big
0: right, what do we have on the text line? Give us one of the sports topic texts, I guess, and then we'll do some more debate day discussions.
1: Sean checks in and says, I don't know how you cannot like watching Bryce Harper play. While ultra-aggressive approach on the bases makes us scratch our head, I'd rather have that than someone who doesn't have heart.
0: Oh, that's a nice reminder. Let's check out the poll of the day. Amy, poll of the day is brought to us by Dr. Avedon Appel and the team at Iron Mountain Men's Health. As you can imagine, the polls are strong every day here on Kincaid and South Tunis, 4 hours every single morning. What is the poll of the day? Amy, I don't know if you saw another one from earlier this week, just out
1: out in the world.
2: In the world.
0: We have one today.
1: Yes, we do. Do you find Bryce Harper a joy to watch? 84% of our responders are saying yes, only 16% saying no.
0: I find him a joy to watch. I'm glad that 84% of people find him a joy to watch. Not everybody always enjoys watching Bryce Harper. I have enjoyed every second of the Bryce Harper experience. Can I say, like, yeah, that part was annoying and that base running and that, like, sure. But, like, nobody's perfect ever.
1: Yeah.
0: No situation's ever perfect. He's been worth every penny. I said the other day, if I could take, like, a magic pill and go back to that day, I would not be knocking on any door saying, don't do this. Like, okay, even with the information, knowing that they've not won a World Series, I'm still doing it.
2: Yeah, if they went with Machado instead of Harper.
0: Yeah, like this.
2: This was a real thing.
0: This has worked so well for the Phillies. And yet, and I get it, over time, people get fatigued, especially when you don't win a championship. But I remember when they got eliminated last year, there were people blaming Harper. And I was like, he should not be the first on your list to blame for
2: this.
0: There was
2: a lot of things you could blame.
1: No, we also just have a bunch of triggers from the past, like, 4 years of this Phillies era. Like, last night was a perfect example. I'm not someone who, like, freaks out over the Phillies. I got so mad at somebody in that game and then realized I was immediately wrong. The JT Realmuto play where the ball's hit to shortstop and you just don't even see him in the picture getting thrown out first base. I thought he didn't run. And the immediate reaction with this Phillies team is like,
2: because that's where your mind goes.
1: I'm like screaming at the TV. He tripped over his bat after he dropped it. There's some people who just.
2: But your first thought was like, he messed up.
1: Yeah.
2: He didn't do it right.
0: He busted out of the box and all that stuff.
2: Which would honestly, like, if you thought about it, like, that would be really wild for JT Realmuto. Like, that is not in his.
1: But it's the Phils, and we have, like, this preconceived notion.
2: Your first thought was like, nope.
1: Yes.
0: We are broken. The Philadelphia Phillies have broken us. Because the people that thought they sucked, and look, they did play crappy baseball in 9-19 to start the season, they got their manager fired. But even at that time, I didn't waver. Like, they're going to make the playoffs. They're too talented of a baseball team. They just need something to kick them, you know, get them going. And firing the manager is what got them going. Don Mattingly's not doing anything different. It's exact.
2: He has said it. He's like, I'm going to do the same things.
0: They got Zach Wheeler back.
2: Yeah.
0: Guys are hitting the baseball.
2: Brandon Marsh has continued to hit the baseball.
0: They're scoring more than two runs in baseball games. Don Mattingly has not all of a sudden said, here, put the bat this way and don't hold it this way. Like, he hasn't done anything different. They're winning baseball games because they got woken up when they got their manager fired. And the talented team that's been here for 4 years now is once again going to make the playoffs. They're four games back of the division leader, Atlanta Braves. And then it's all about October, and that's why we're broken, because they have broken us.
2: They've broken us. But to me, it's like I still enjoy the ride. I know that people think you can't enjoy the ride because you think you know how it's going to end. I've never been in that camp. I've always been. I enjoy baseball. I enjoy Phillies baseball. The thing that makes it unenjoyable is that our expectations are so high. But I love that our expectations are high.
0: It should be, yeah.
2: Right. I don't want to go through and be the name random team, Cincinnati Reds.
0: Yeah.
2: Where they're always like, oh, that's fun.
0: Yeah.
2: Oh, that might be fun.
0: Oh, we're in a wild card race this year.
2: Oh, look at us go. This is not that anymore. Since 2022, this has not been the scenario for the Phillies or their fan base,
0: yeah.
2: Which I expect. And I think that's good. The Phillies know it. You know, when you talk to the players, they know what's expected of them. I think they welcome that. You would rather be on a team that has the expectations than on a, like, Chicago White Sox. Of, hey, look at us. We're actually doing well this year.
0: Some say they're better than the Phillies.
2: Those people would be wrong.
1: Factually
2: really,
1: incorrect.
2: Really, really wrong.
0: Pratik on social media from an hour ago, but it comes back into play here when we talk about the Phillies breaking them. He tagged all of us in it. Another angle I've been thinking about is, wow, the Phillies could have and should have lost all four games against the Nationals.
2: Don't go down that path.
0: But that's they've broken us.
2: Because
0: they've
2: that's a dark path. Because instead of taking joy away from, yes, you would love for them to have smoked the Nationals, scored all those runs before the sixth inning and called it a day. Take some joy in the fact that they did win those games. It shows them they were able to come back. It shows, obviously, Duran is exactly who you thought he was, and the bullpen didn't completely implode.
0: I watched the team in the playoffs on the hardwood a couple months ago go down big, and that was it. Like, game over. You knew they weren't going to try in the fourth quarter. I take a little joy in the Phillies saying, no, this isn't over yet.
2: And when you say, like, oh, but they could have lost us, they could have. I think you can take enough away. You should look at it, hopefully, as more of at least they were able to get back. right? They were able to come back. They were able to get those runs back.
0: They're showing you that they can still put up crooked numbers in innings. Like it's,
2: they all come in the ninth.
0: You're right. I wish it was in the first six innings because I'd feel a lot more comfortable. But it just goes to show you that, yeah, when this offense puts together a big inning, it could be a big inning. Five runs just last night in the ninth inning, eight runs in the ninth inning a couple nights ago. It shows that this lineup, once they get going, is still dangerous.
2: They had this maybe the beginning of last season where they had a lot of one-run wins.
1: Yeah, they were killing bullpens last year.
2: It was like, and I thought that's always a good sign. It's a good sign for me. It's something they can draw on. Something they can, you know, Kyle Schwarber said in the past, like, we always feel like we're in a game. It doesn't matter if it's 6-0 going into the seventh inning. They feel like they're in the game. The confidence goes a huge, huge long way for them. And for us, we're still like, oh, is this really how this is going to happen? It is. It is how it's going to happen.
0: It's just how it's going to be.
1: It's a toxic relationship. When it's good, it's so damn good. And when it's bad, you're like, why am I with this baseball team?
0: Unfortunately, the lasting memories the last couple of years have been bad.
2: Yeah, we have a lot of PTSD.
0: It's not a relationship. It's relationships. It's honeymoon phase is over. I now hate you. And that's what the Phillies have done the last 4 years.
1: That doesn't have to happen.
0: What do we got as a debate day topic on the Davis Honda text line?
1: We got some good ones here. So Terrell in Philly asks, is it a violation if we are a little bit low on money as a couple and I buy a PS5 without telling my wife? She didn't find out until 3 weeks after I bought it.
0: Oh, wife. Oh, yeah. Yeah.
2: That's a big purchase.
1: He does say, I don't make large purchases at all. This was a rare situation.
2: Right, you don't make large purchases. Didn't he say the money was tight?
0: Yes. Yeah, I think you have.
2: That's a large purchase.
1: It's a PS5.
0: All right, now,
1: though.
0: I'm not trying to make. I don't know their business.
1: They're so cool, AP.
0: I don't know their business.
2: Rovers are cool. I'm not going out and buying one of those either.
0: Does his spouse also spend a lot of, like, make big purchases in this current situation?
1: I don't know.
0: I don't pay money. I don't buy anything. Like, I don't. I wear the same couple of clothes. Half of them are free giveaway shirts that I get from people. You know what I mean? Like, I don't spend money. I save up for a vacation, though. Because, like, that's something that I'm going to... When I'm dying, I'm going to think about that trip that I had and not about that shirt that I bought. Like, I'm not going to think about the clothing. I'm not going to think about anything else. I'm going to think about... I'll always remember Carlos.
1: Yeah, you shouldn't think about that shirt. It'll kill you faster if it's yesterday's.
0: But I'm gonna think about the big expensive ones that I get and their vacations. It's usually for multiple people. You gotta talk to your spouse about that. I've never, like, just booked a trip, a very expensive trip, and just been like, yeah, see you, honey. Like, I'm out.
1: Yeah, the PS5s are kind of sick.
0: Of course they are.
1: I think I could make that argument. Terrell, call me. I could make that argument for you.
2: I think Andrew brings up the good point. Maybe there was a counterpart. Maybe she had purchased something big and he thought, or maybe it was just like he had not treated himself to a nice big purchase.
0: In a long time. Yeah, I've been there.
2: But I feel like doing it in the, like, is it a Christmas time? Like, why did you need the PS5 right now?
1: GTA 6. Coming out versus today, 7.
0: Six, yeah. Today's the day you can pre-order. Which,
2: so he
0: by
2: doesn't
0: the way,
2: even have it yet.
0: No point of pre-ordering.
1: No, just buy it when it comes out.
2: Exactly.
0: They're not making discs anymore.
2: Does it automatically get downloaded if you pre-order? So then you just order it on the same day and it gets there the same day?
1: Yeah. But I like the idea of emotional support PS5.
0: It'll take like 12 hours to download. It's going to be a really, really big game. So it might download the night before for you or something. I don't know. I'm not that big in that world.
2: Like a direct deposit?
0: Yes. Pretty much. All right, coming up next, Kevin Kurz covers the Flyers for The Athletic. We have a draft tonight to talk about. Who could the Flyers target? His thoughts on the trade of Garnet Hathaway. By the way, that freed up some money. What could that mean for the Flyers as this offseason continues? We can talk about it all with Kevin Kurz coming up next here on Kincaid and Sal Chunas. Johnny out, Amy in, 97.5 The Fanatic.
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1: The Phillies' magic continues. I'm Connor Thomas, and for the third straight game, if you can believe it, the Phillies kept their ninth inning magic going. They came back from down 5-0 early on in last night's game. 1-10-5. Bryce Harper's two-run homer in the ninth inning started a five-run rally that would lock down the win for the Phillies. And he talked about other teams in Major League Baseball keeping an eye on the Phillies on the NBC Sports Philadelphia broadcast.
4: Yeah, we're coming. I mean, watch out, right? I mean, obviously, we're a great ball club. We knew it. We knew we had it in us. And, you know, we're playing good baseball right now. And we have a lot of fun, obviously. And we just got to keep going.
1: Well, it's easy to have fun when you're doing what the Phils did. They scored 15 runs in their last three ninth innings in Washington. They now start a series with the Mets. First pitch, game one up in New York is 7:10 p.m. tonight. Zach Wheeler's on the mound for the Fightins. The Flyers are getting ready to make their first round selection later tonight. They hold pick number 21 in the first round of the NHL draft. Also made a trade yesterday, Garnet Hathaway and a 6th round pick to the Florida Panthers for a 4th rounder next year and a 5th rounder in this year's draft. Team USA dropped their final group stage match, but no worry, they'd already won Group D. They will face Bosnia and Herzegovina in round of 32 on Wednesday. Kevin Kurz of The Athletic joins us next to break down what the Flyers could do in the draft. 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I'm Connor Thomas for the home of the Sixers, Flyers, and Union. 97.5 The Fanatic and the Fanatic app.
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8: All right, Kevin Kurz will be joining us coming up in about 5 minutes. He said, can we do 9:35? Is this one of these shefty things, like, hey, I need a few minutes, and then there's the big news that drops?
9: Might be. We'll have to ask him.
8: Or does he just need 5 minutes? Maybe he's using the bathroom.
9: Could be anything.
8: Could be anything. So Kevin Kurz of The Athletic covers the Flyers will be joining us coming up in 5 minutes. Flyers and the entire league NHL draft is tonight. We have the draft special tonight here on The Fanatic, hosted by one Connor Thomas. It'll be at Hard Rock. So if you're in the AC area, go stop by Hard Rock. Go say hi to Connor.
9: I'll be signing my headshots.
8: Yes, you will.
9: Limited
8: be.
9: Edition.
8: And you will be talking pucks with the people.
9: Absolutely.
8: Because you're Connie Pucks.
9: A lot of great guests.
8: Wow. Do you have an idea of who's coming on?
9: Oh, yeah. Well, we've got a tentative list. There's going to be a lot of stuff going on, so I don't want to promise everything, but we're going to have players. We're going to have the coach. We're going to have a front office member. We may talk to the draft selection, depending on who it is and when they draft. It's going to be mostly a guest show. So if you don't like me and you love the Flyers, tune in anyway.
8: All right. I respect that.
10: Who doesn't like you?
8: I respect. I think everybody likes you,
9: yeah.
8: Connor.
9: Yeah.
8: Everybody
10: likeable fella.
9: Yeah. Thank you, guys.
8: All right. So let's check the Davis Honda text line then while we wait for Kevin Kurz. You can text the show at 610-632-0975. If you could describe the 2026 Phillies, how would you do that? Good luck. And if it's debate day Friday, so if you have a debate, let us know what we got.
9: Tom, a Monco Roadwork guy, says the Phillies are schizophrenic. It's the best way I can explain it.
8: I think that's pretty good, you know?
10: They've got multiple personalities.
8: They do. They're split.
10: You don't know which team you're going to get.
8: Yeah. I mean, seriously, like, I get what Pratik was saying. Like, another angle you could look at the series that they almost lost all four games. Like, I get what he's saying. I choose not to live my life that way. I choose to look at it like, wow, you can't count this team out. Like, I would lean with that way. But I get what he's saying. Like, it took deep into the game each time for them to win. And against other teams not named the Nationals, can they do that? Like the bullpen. The Nationals' bullpen is probably the worst in baseball. I don't know what their entire ERA is. Remember back in 2020? 2020, the Phillies had a historically bad bullpen. I don't know where the Nationals' bullpen ranks in terms of the entire league. But just from watching this series, I wouldn't be surprised if they're one of the worst bullpens in baseball. If you're facing a better bullpen, you can't rely on always coming back in the 7th and 8th and 9th innings. But you do have, still on paper, a dangerous lineup. Yes. When all things are clicking. And right now, especially with Trey Turner's resurgence here, things are clicking.
10: The thing is, you have to have everybody contribute. This is not earth-shattering stuff, but you have to have the leadoff guy get on base. That is very important. And when you see him, and you were talking about the numbers earlier during the stretch right here, the one game where they didn't score any runs was his game where he went 0-for. It's not even about, you know, hitting the cover off the ball and, you know, or leading the National League like he did last year. It's about consistency.
8: Yeah.
10: I don't need you to go 2-for-5 every night. I do need you to go something for five. 2-for-5, 1-for-5,
8: yeah.
10: Get a couple of walks, get something going, some positive momentum, get on base.
8: Because his speed also makes pitchers
10: productive
8: think.
10: Productive at bats.
8: And then when they're thinking, they're not thinking about Kyle Schwarber, and then Kyle Schwarber hits it 500 feet, and that helps. By the way, a little bit of news. The Mets fired their manager, Mendoza. Mets 34-47.
10: You wondered why
8: on the season. Why it took this long. No idea. Phil's fired Rob Thompson at 9-19. The Mets waited till 34-47. All right. Joining us now here on Kincaid and Salchunas, Johnny the K out today. He'll be back on Monday. It is a Friday with Fadul. So Amy in regardless. But we'll say that you're in for John because you're sitting in his chair today.
10: I am sitting in his chair.
8: From The Athletic, does an awesome job covering the Flyers, and there's a big night tonight, NHL draft. Kevin Kurz joins us here this morning. Kevin, what's up?
11: Hey, guys. How you doing?
8: We're doing great. Thanks for coming on. Before we even get to the draft, let's start with the news that happened yesterday. Flyers trade away Garnet Hathaway. They also kind of swap picks with Florida in terms of rounds this year. They also got a fourth-round pick for next year's draft. And I think the most important part, they save $1.2 million on salary. What did you make of the deal?
11: Yeah, it was, I don't want to say completely surprising because Garnet Hathaway did not have a very good year last season, but he did find a way to contribute late in the year. And then in the playoffs, you know, the Flyers fourth line with Sean Couturier, Luke Glendening and Garnet Hathaway was sometimes, you know, in some games it was their best line.
8: Yeah.
11: So, you know, he's a guy that he leaves a little bit of a void because he plays a physical style. He's a mean guy, you know. He's the kind of guy that opponents don't like to face, and he's not afraid to stick up for his teammates. He's respected in the room. So there's a little bit of a void there, but I think the Flyers are just going to try to look to upgrade their fourth line, either whether it's free agency or on the trade market. Find a guy that's maybe a little bit more consistent and helps them in terms of the on the ice and the skill and the, you know, just bring a little bit more on a game to game impact. But, you know, Hathaway, he's going to fit right in Florida. I mean, that's a team that is full of guys like him in terms of the piss and vinegar that they play with. I think he's going to have a pretty good run there.
10: Oh, pardon me. They make the trade, Kev. Hi, Kev. They make the trade.
11: Hi, Amy. How are you? Good to see you.
10: Good to see you again.
11: It was good to see you 2 weeks ago.
10: No, it's good to see you. I was just saying, I saw you at Johnny C's wedding. But they make the trade, and then so you know, they clear the room, they get the extra picks. I think my first thought was, and maybe it's just, you know, hopeful thinking, that seems to me like draft capital, right? That seems like to be something you're going to make a move for. What are the chances that they actually use all of those picks on players or that they try to package it to do something else?
11: Well, I think they're really open for business right now in terms of moving the picks that they have. I think especially in this year's draft for help now. You know, I think if there's a player that comes along that's a youngish player that could help them right now and is part of a big package, I don't think Danny Briere would hesitate to dangle that first round pick that they've got. You know, it's 21st overall, so it's not a top 10 pick or anything like that. So I'm sure they're on the phones, you know, I with all the activity around the league the last week or so, you can be sure that Danny's been on the phone a lot, probably exploring what's out there to see if there is a sort of big move that'll get them a real high impact player that can help move this team along, move this rebuild along. So, you know, there's a lot of talk that this year's draft is not nearly as deep as some other years. So that's why we've seen some picks move already. And the Flyers obviously still have their pick. I think there's a possibility that you'll see them trade back, maybe try to pick up an extra pick or two in the second round, just because they only have four picks going into this year's draft as well. So, you know, I think there's probably a lot of balls in the air right now. From what I understand, there are a lot of balls in the air from people that I've talked to, because I think that right now that is a good, you know, right now, considering where they are in the rebuild, you've got to explore everything. You've got to see what's out there. And just based on all this activity going on around the league, you got to sort of, you know, explore what might be possible here. And that includes potentially trading some draft picks.
8: Kevin Kurz of The Athletic joining us here on Kincaid and Salchunas. Amy in for John. NHL draft begins tonight. There will be coverage here on 97.5 The Fanatic. Kevin, I will, for the people that aren't like super duper hockey fans, but they like to support the Flyers, I'm going to compare them to the Phillies real quick. The Phillies have been in need of a right-handed bat for like 4 years. The Flyers yeah. have been in need of a center for longer.
11: Yeah.
8: When it comes to this draft, being that they're selecting 21st overall, is the strategy find that center or is the strategy best player available?
11: It's probably going to be best player available because, you know, when you're drafting at 21, you're not going to see this kid for probably 3 years, 4 years at minimum. So, you know, and Danny Briere even said that a couple weeks ago. It's, you know, what you need now might not be what you need in 3 or 4 years. But that said, the area of need in their system is probably more a defenseman. So if all things being equal, if they use that pick at 21 and there's a forward they like equally as a defenseman, I think they would actually lean towards the defenseman because they have taken a handful of centers over the last couple of years. You know, Jet Luchenko, Jack Nesbitt, Jack Berglund, you know, these guys are coming along in their careers. And I think the Flyers are hopeful that they'll see him maybe in the next year or two. But on defense, they're a little light in terms of what they have with the Phantoms and some of the junior leagues. So we'll see. You know, I think at the end of the day, they'll pick the best player available. But I do think we'll see them take a defenseman or two, you know, at some point here, whether it's this year or next year, because they've got to really start to build up, I think, that position a little bit in their system.
10: You can't go anywhere in the city right now if you want to talk Flyers and everybody mentions one name with them. What are the chances that they get Austin Matthews? It's my favorite thing. I was literally at a golf and someone was like, hey, can I know you're probably tired of talking about this. And I was like, I have no idea what this person's going to say right now. What am I tired of talking about? They're like, Austin Matthews. I was like, I did not think that's what you're going to say. So let's talk about it.
11: Well, the latest reporting says that he's probably going to stay in Toronto. It's pretty slim, right? You know, if the Maple Leafs aren't going to move him,
10: right.
11: Obviously that takes it off the board. You know, to me, the more intriguing center is Dylan Larkin, who's out in Detroit. You know, he's the Red Wings captain. He's asked for a trade from the Red Wings. You know, the Flyers inquired about Larkin. They weren't on his, he's got a full no trade clause. So we would have to sign off on a deal. The Flyers weren't on his no trade list initially. You know, could that change if this thing drags on into mid July, August, maybe? You know, I know he has a relationship with Flyers assistant coach Jay Verity, who had him in Detroit. I know Jay liked him. So, that's one name to keep an eye on if we're talking about centers. But Austin Matthews, yeah, the only way I see Austin Matthews getting traded is if it's similar to what happened with Quinn Hughes last year, right? Mm-hmm. This time last year, no one was talking about Quinn Hughes leaving Vancouver. They got off to a horrible start and then he's gone by December.
10: Yeah.
11: So, you know, maybe if the Maple Leafs stink and it's early December and they're in last place, do they maybe think about blowing it up at that point and trading off Austin Matthews? Maybe, but unless that happens, I doubt they're going to move him at this rate.
8: All right, I guess I'll go to another sport-to-sport analogy. He's this time's Giannis Antetokounmpo. We're going to get traded. We're not going to get traded. We're going to get traded. We're not going to get traded.
10: I'm going to sit in my season.
8: Oh, we stink now. All right, now I want to be traded. Kevin, enjoy the draft tonight, man. We love your coverage.
10: Thanks,
8: you do a great job covering the Flyers for The Athletic, and we'll talk to you again soon.
11: Thanks, guys. Anytime.
8: There is Kevin Kurz joining us here on Kincaid and Salchunas.
10: Always good stuff on The Athletic from him.
8: Absolutely. By the way, there is a poll on YouTube. I know we have the poll of the day brought to us by Dr. Avinash Appel on social media.
10: This is a different poll.
8: We have a poll strictly just for the YouTube audience because they are nonstop debating the back-in, pull-in.
9: We got like 20 texts on it.
8: All right. First and foremost, the philosopher chimes in saying the poll needs to add a pull-through option. No, because that should be 100% of the time.
10: If you don't... That I don't understand.
8: As a back-end guy, I'm pulling through.
10: Can you imagine? But let's think about that logic for a second. So you see the spots. You've got your spot that you're pulling into, and then all of a sudden, you see that there's a... If you don't pull through, like, why?
8: Yeah.
10: Why would you not do
9: there's
10: that?
9: There's one reason. If you're at, like, a hardware store, you got a truck, and you need to load something from behind it.
8: Sure.
10: Okay.
9: But outside of that, then no.
8: But pull through, I still think, like, a majority of people would answer pull through, so it wouldn't even be that fair of a poll.
9: Yeah.
8: Austin has informed me that back-in is currently losing, but you guys make me out to seem like some psychopath. It's a 52-48% vote right now.
9: Did you not learn your lesson from, like, oh, somebody agrees with me, so I'm right, from the reliever thing?
8: Yeah.
9: There's a lot of crazy people out there.
10: This poll's on YouTube?
8: It's on YouTube, yeah. What, are you going to sway the vote here?
10: I mean, I have to voice my opinion.
9: I'll also vote.
8: All right, I'll vote. Then okay. I'm back in. Team back in. Let's go. All right, coming up next, we have Ask Me Amy.
10: You guys are always back in with caveats.
9: Yeah, you don't need rules to just pulling in front ways.
10: There's no caveat with me.
9: I don't have to explain that to people.
10: There's a spot. Boom.
8: By the way, I think I found out why I did this. My first car was a truck that didn't didn't have any bells and whistles. Like, it was just like, it's easier to back in a parking lot and then to pull out because I don't have to avoid hitting people.
9: I barely have air conditioning in my car. I pull in front ways the whole time.
8: Carlos doesn't have air conditioning. I'm windows down all the time.
9: Backup cam's
8: all
9: cheating,
8: right, Ask Me Anything comes your way next here on The Fanatic.
9: Oh, you know it's coming your way this summer. It's already started. The world's biggest soccer tournament has heated up, and you can trade the entire tournament on Kalshi. 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
8: All right, don't forget Middays with March, Johnny Marks, Sean Brace, Ray Dunn. That comes your way at 10 o'clock. They were all back together yesterday in studio. They got to see Ray, Jamaican Ray, yeah, for the first time.
10: Sunshine Ray.
8: For the first time because they were on remote Monday when he came back whenever he came back from vacation. So they saw him yesterday. They were very happy to see Ray again. Rasta Ray. All right, time now for Ask Me Anything.
23: Now it's time for...
24: What else you need to know?
23: Ask Me Anything.
25: Would you like to know more?
21: No, Ask Me Anything.
8: All right, the texts come in on the Davis Honda text line. Feel the Davis difference. Check them out in Burlington. What do we got?
9: We have a check-in here from Frank in Northeast Philly who wants to know, Amy, you had a great interview with LeBaron Pylon Jr. If you could go back in time and interview any athlete you've never met, who would it be?
10: That's a nice question. Any athlete I've never met.
9: At any point in history?
10: I don't know. You know what? I'll interview Christian Laettner.
9: Oh, no. I'm going to veto.
8: Will he live?
10: You didn't ask.
8: When the interview is over, is he still breathing?
10: He will have all of his body parts. No, I'm just kidding. I just think it would be a fascinating interview. It's a person that has so much vitriol around him from an entire fan base.
8: There's a documentary called I Hate Christian
10: Laettner. Exactly.
8: Yeah.
10: There's t-shirts they sell, like, you know, he stepped on a meeting.
9: You don't want to do that. What if you come out of that interview liking him?
10: Would never happen. Would never happen.
8: I don't
10: know,
8: Wayne.
10: Would never
8: happen. If he's a salt of the earth guy.
10: He could cure all of the world's diseases. And I'd be like, well, you know, you shouldn't have been in that game because you stepped on a gentleman's... chest.
8: All right, you know what it. You know I'm a sucker for? I've even said I don't hate Pete Alonso because of this.
10: Oh, yeah.
8: Playing catch with kids.
10: Yeah, see, that's nice.
8: What if he's, like, doing layup drills with
10: First
8: your boys?
10: Of all, no. I've seen Christian Laettner. He doesn't do anything like that. I think he's kind of like a hermit now. I don't know what he does.
8: So he's not that nice guy.
10: Maybe he is, but he could do everything. I think it'd be a fascinating interview because of how much, like, he really kind of welcomes that. He likes to be the villain.
8: Yeah.
10: He is.
8: Well, that's a good question. All right, I got one on YouTube here from If Bayless. He always loves the top five. You know, the good five. We don't have enough time, If Bayless.
10: Yeah.
8: He says, top five lies told by home appliances. Like, I guess something that you buy that never really works.
10: The clock. That clock is never right. Also, you can't time it out. The microwave clock, the oven clock.
8: Oh, yeah, they're never
10: you're
8: right.
10: You're trying to get those together. That's like that's got to be number one. And the dishwasher dries. Oh, it does not.
8: Yeah, I do.
10: It dries.
8: I do extra dry, and then I do it at night so that it stays in there all night.
10: Yeah, that's the key.
8: That's the only
10: you know
8: way.
10: It doesn't dry them fully. Yeah. That's another lie they tell.
8: All right, what do we got on the text line?
9: We also have a question here about last night's Phillies game. This texter wants to know, Bryce Harper made a gesture. Do you believe it was the ring finger or the middle finger?
10: I've zoomed in. It's the ring finger.
9: Okay.
10: Because, like, let's be honest. If you have to, like, try to, like, do your ring finger, it's an effort.
8: It is an effort.
10: It's an effort. So you can kind of tell in the glove, like, it's not fully up. Like, that's a...
8: Yeah. Now, question.
10: Hold on a second. I had an issue with the ring finger. I thought it was like weird.
8: Well, so I said earlier today, Bryce, respectfully, because today was a top. Today was a poll of pride and happiness and loving Bryce Harper, whereas other people don't do that. I will say, you can't go ring finger to the fans that saw a World Series
10: after you left.
8: Fair is fair. You can't do that. Also, he did steal that from Cassianos.
10: That's the first thing I thought of, and I was like,
8: I didn't think about that till just now.
10: Oh, it's the first thing I thought of. I was like, we already saw this, and he had to have the explanation after it. When I was watching the explanation, I was like, we've already had this exact same scenario with Casty and the ring finger.
8: You can't. It's
9: maybe not, they it's don't hate each other as much as some people think.
8: But it's just not original, man.
9: Yeah.
10: Well, not. Yeah, there's what very is few things original. That are. Yeah.
8: All right, what else we got on the text line?
9: All right, we also have a question here on the NFL, just a wild random question from Mike in Turnersville, who wants to know, last year you saw a couple of teams that did not make the postseason in the Super Bowl. Who are the teams that you think did not make the postseason this past year in the NFL that could make it?
10: Oh, so they were not a postseason team and they could make it this year?
9: Yeah, so turnaround teams.
10: Oh, all right, so the Jags. Okay, I see what they're saying. I feel like what we're doing.
8: Yeah, but the Jags made the playoffs last year, right?
10: Right. No, but I'm saying like 2 years ago, that would have been the scenario, right? They went from, there's some bad teams.
8: All right, you
10: out
8: have
10: there.
8: To have something good to start. So here's, I'll give you three teams.
10: So like the Dolphins.
8: Baltimore. Cincinnati. And in our conference and our division.
9: Yeah, yes. That was the first team
8: if
9: I thought
8: if there's any team that could do
10: give
8: it, I'm not predicting
10: Commanders
8: it.
10: Commanders would be
8: oh,
10: one.
8: Oh, no, I was going to go Cowboys.
10: No, I think the Commanders.
8: Because their offense. I'm not predicting Cowboys go to the Super Bowl, just to be clear. No. But if there's a team in the
10: Bengals.
8: NFC.
10: Bengals would be a team.
8: Yeah, Bengals, Ravens, and I would say Cowboys. As the team that missed the playoffs that could make it to the Super Bowl in the next year.
10: The Ravens missing
8: three.
10: The playoffs was like.
9: That was wild.
8: One of those
10: people
8: teams,
10: that are not going to remember that they missed the playoffs.
8: One of those two teams had to make the playoffs.
10: Yeah,
8: that's what
10: exactly.
8: That game was. One of us moves great. On.
10: That's a wild. That's game's going to go down in history. Like, wait, what?
8: And the guy missed the field goal by like 18 yards. It was just
10: it wasn't
8: crazy.
10: Even close.
8: All right, Amy, you're the best.
10: That's
8: thank you
10: stuff.
8: As always. Connor, have a great week next week.
9: Thank
8: I
9: you.
8: Will be out next week. I'm missing Price is Right Day on Monday. I will watch from somewhere. I'm not sure where. I will be on a beach though.
10: You're missing it.
8: I'm not in next week.
10: You know what? We'll FaceTime you.
8: Okay.
9: Yeah, we'll call in.
8: I'll call in next week. I'll say hi. I don't do the whole I don't care about work. I don't care about work, but like I'll call in.
10: Right.
8: I like
10: you
8: guys.
10: You acknowledge that it exists.
8: Yeah. Like you guys, right. You guys are a part of my
10: well,
8: life.
10: Well, then Connor,
8: on a
10: I'll
8: daily
10: see
8: basis.
10: You on Tuesday.
9: Sounds good.
8: I'll talk to you guys on Tuesday.
10: All right.
8: How's
10: sounds
8: that
10: good.
8: Sound? All right. Everybody have a great rest of your day. Middays with Mark's next here on The Fanatic.
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0: A third straight comeback for the Phils. I'm Connor Thomas, and for the third straight night, the Phillies kept their ninth inning magic alive. They were down 5-0. They scored 10 unanswered. Five of those coming in the ninth inning, starting with Bryce Harper's go-ahead home run. Here's how it sounded on NBC Sports Philadelphia.
1: Fly ball, left field. That's hit well. Lyles going back toward the wall. Gone! Opposite field, two-run home run. Bryce Harper, the ninth inning magic, strikes again.
0: Can't make this stuff up, folks. The Phillies have scored 15 runs in the last three ninth innings they played in Washington. They won that series. Now it's on to a matchup with the New York Mets. First pitch is game one is at 7:10 this evening. Zach Wheeler on the mound. The Mets firing Carlos Mendoza, so they'll have an interim manager for tonight's game. The Flyers are getting ready to make their first round selection later tonight. They hold pick number 21 in the NHL draft. Also made a trade yesterday. Garnet Hathaway and a sixth rounder going to the Florida Panthers for a fourth in 2027 and a fifth rounder in this year's draft. Team USA has finished up their group stage games. They fell 3-2 last night to Turkey, but they are moving on to the round of 32. They'll face Bosnia and Herzegovina in round of 32 on Wednesday. Middays with Marks comes your way next. I'm Connor Thomas for the home of the Sixers, Flyers, and Union. 97.5 The Fanatic and The Fanatic app.
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8: 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Off-air content, our interviews, our segments, everything is available right there. It is an excellent resource. And you can go back and watch the shows later on, of course, because that's what YouTube is. It's there forever. As we say good morning and happy Yacht Rock Friday to Ray Dunn. Ray, good morning.
7: Oh, good morning, Johnny. Have you started planning the parade?
8: For the Phillies.
7: Of course, yes.
8: I have not.
7: Well, I know it's Flyers draft day, so we could plan a parade for them, too, if you want.
8: It's difficult because I was looking at your mock draft 1.0 for the NHL, and it really consumed me, so I forget even what we were going to talk about today.
7: We're all drafted on physicality today. That's what we're drafted for tonight.
8: I am dressed in an Andy Reid-style Hawaiian shirt. Would you agree with that?
7: Yes, very much so. You look like you're head to the coach's picture right now.
8: I do. No joke. You also have Yacht Rock style.
7: Yeah, I felt like I needed to really embrace it a little bit more.
8: Looks good.
7: Yeah, thank you.
8: Well, we're now in summer, right? So this is really when you hit Yacht Rock season.
7: Yeah.
8: So next couple weeks into August, and then once football season comes, you know, we stop doing it.
7: On the flight to Jamaica last Friday, it was a Yacht Rock Friday. I was like, you know what? Let me see what Apple Music's got in the way of a Yacht Rock playlist.
8: No.
7: Yeah, firing away, just sitting there on the plane after that massive airport beer, laying back like, you know what, life's good. It's a Yacht Rock Friday, even if I'm not on the air.
8: Life is good. All right, and life's good because the Phillies keep winning games. Last night, Ray, because, by the way, Sean's off today, so it's just Ray and I. So last night we're texting, and I even went off the grid of the group chat because Sean's off, and I'm like, all right, like, what are we doing tomorrow? What guests do we have? We have Mertitis coming up, Jason Mertitis coming up at 11 o'clock, and then T-Mac joins us at 1 o'clock. Not Tim McManus, Tom McCarthy.

0: And then the ninth inning happened. So, like, at one point last night, Ray said, well, the Phillies aren't giving us anything for tomorrow. Because if they lose, we're not going to be mad. We're not going to, you know, we're not.
1: Oh, I was ready to bury them.
0: Right, firing people. It's more or less like, Phils lose. What are you going to do? Hey, let's talk about the Eagles. Well, the Phillies didn't lose. They're the first team in Major League Baseball history to hit a go-ahead home run in the ninth inning of three straight games. Bryce Harper, it was a thing of beauty, man. And he puts them up. And it, I know the Nationals bullpen sucks, and it does. It wasn't a bad pitch. Now, it was up, but it was a changeup, but it was on the outside corner. And if Harper tries to do anything but go with the pitch on that, he probably grounds out. He rolls it over to second base. But he stayed with it, and he smashed it. And this is when you know Bryce Harper's feeling it, and he's seeing the ball well. When he's hitting the ball to center field or the other way, with especially with power and high exit velocity, he's locked in, and he's locked in right now. So he took it deep to get the win. And then, I mean, I don't even know what to say with we need a Hill Club. The Hill Man. What do we call him? What do we call this guy? I don't even know his name. Derek Hill? Is that his name? I can't even. Derek Hill, he went deep. Now, it was an 87-mile-an-hour meatball, so this was not a good pitch, but he didn't miss it. And another big home run in the ninth inning. He came in. He didn't even start the game. He had two hits and three at-bats. He clubbed that. And it was a great catch by the fan out there in left field because it went over the bullpen and into the stands where somebody caught it. Great. I would have never been able to catch that. But the Phillies are rolling right now, and we're officially halfway through the season. Let's hear the calls. Let's go Bryce Harper. And I loved Kruk last night because he's absolutely right. Three straight nights of this. What do you even say about it? Here's how it sounded.
2: Fly ball, left field. That's hit well. Lyles going back toward the wall. Go! Opposite field, two-run home run. Bryce Harper, the ninth inning magic, strikes again.
3: They leave you speechless what they've done the last three games.
0: Yep. Real Muto had a, he almost hit a home run. He gets a double. And then Hill comes up. And, like, at this point, they already have the lead. And it's like, all right, Duran's warming up because he's going to come in. He sits right back down after Hill hits it.
2: Hill was batting for the third time, and he didn't even start the game. And that one's hit well. Out to left field. Lyles going back, and the top is off this one. A two-run home run for Hill. Absolutely incredible. It is 10-5 Phillies.
0: So Bill Colarulo, did Bill name it Razor Ramon? Because he... Bill Calarulo just said he already has a name. It's Razor Ramon.
4: Razor Ramon?
0: Yeah.
4: For Derek Hill?
0: Yeah. You know who Razor Ramon is?
4: No.
0: He's a like late 90s, early 2000s professional wrestler.
4: Yeah, sure. You can have that from 2 to 6. That's what you could call him. We'll come up with something better here,
0: well,
4: from 10 to 2.
0: Adolis Suolas hasn't worked out for Bill.
4: Yeah, you know, you stay away from the right-handed hitting outfielders. All right?
0: And Otto Kemp has two hits this year, and Connor and I predicted 20-plus.
4: We all should stay away from the right-handed hitting outfielders. Let's just appreciate Derek Hill in the moment.
0: He smashed that.
4: Smoked it.
0: Man, and he's hit some big home runs and, like, distance home runs, too. So, Phils win. They take 3 of 4. They lose last night. Nobody really cares. It's the summertime. It's a Yacht Rock Friday. We just kind of move on, and then, like, we'll watch them play this weekend or whatever. But now they win 3 of 4. And I heard Ricky Bo say this yesterday. He expects the Phillies to be in first place by the All-Star game. What do they have, 16 games left or something like that before the All-Star break? Something in that
4: something in that vein, yeah.
0: Something in that vein. And they're now officially halfway through the season. But when you look at the standings right now, the Phillies are 4 games out of first place. I waved a white flag earlier in like 2 weeks ago where I was saying I don't care about the division because the Braves are so far up. At the time, the Braves were 20-some games over 500. And really, like, they haven't been that bad. They've lost 4 straight. The Phillies have been that good. The Phillies now are 45-36. They're 9 games over 500. If that's even possible. Are you kidding me? Halfway through the season. And, I mean, it's been unbelievable. They don't play a team with a winning record until after the All-Star break. So that's how you can see, okay, can they catch the Braves? Oh, yeah, they can catch the Braves. The only thing that, and I said this yesterday, I wish

0: this was August 26th and not June 26th. I haven't hit the All-Star break yet. There's so much baseball to go. There was the year they lost to the Mets. It was in the playoffs. I guess it was when they went to London. The season after that London trip, it went downhill. They were winning games similar to this that year. They were coming back. They were winning with different players. This guy was stepping up one night. That guy was stepping up another night. This guy was stepping up a different night. Aren't they kind of doing the same thing right now? You have Hill. Bohm has been much better recently. Bohm's been good. He has. JT had a big hit last night. Everybody's contributing. And the thing that was most impressive to me last night, Ray, was they went down 5-0 early with Sanchez, and were in the third or the fourth inning, and they were able to get out without giving up any more runs. But it wasn't it's the final game of a series. We're on the road. All right, this one's over. Let's get this over with. It's a game in June. Nope. Man, they battled back again. And they tied it, and then they went. Brandon Marsh is killing it again. He had another one last night.
1: It's remarkable, and it's almost what it does to my psyche watching the game, where last night it gets to 5-0, and I'll be honest, I started to move around. I was like, you know what, I got some friends that are over here. I'm going to go see them, hang out here. But I'm like, instead of the, you know what, I'm done with the Phillies tonight. I can move past it. You're just peeking down. You know, you're like, all right, wait, they make it 5-2. And when they made it 5-2, that Marsh home run, I was like, there's no way these guys do it again. But, like, you have that belief that maybe 2-3 weeks ago, I'm like, yeah, this team's rolling over and dying tonight. They're just not hitting tonight.
0: 5-0 after five. Top of the six, you mentioned the Marsh home run. They're down 5-2. Seventh inning, they score 3 runs to tie it up. Once it got tied up, like, all right, now we got something here. And that wasn't courtesy of a home run. That was courtesy of just Harper walks. You know, Crawford got on base. He got a hit. That was a little bit of small ball. And then the seventh inning, Marsh walks, and then that's where you get the fielder's choice ground out. So it wasn't just the home runs. They're actually manufacturing runs. They're getting on base. They're being patient. Now, I do want to mention the Nationals bullpen might be the worst bullpen I've ever seen.
1: Ricky's trying to pitch for them. You see that?
0: He should. If he can get it up there in the high 80s for an inning, he might be able to do it. But their bullpen's so bad, doesn't matter. Their bullpen was this bad, and they were a couple games over 500 entering this series. Mm-hmm. And they just lost 3 of 4 to the Phillies. So this is it's fun. And I know Bryce Harper's very selfish. As the take began this week, Bryce Harper very selfish for trying to get a triple. It's obviously affected the teammates, his teammates.
1: It's all out of control.
0: Yep. Team doesn't like him. Very selfish behavior about a Bryce Harper. But this is fun. And we're in June, and it may not mean anything for September, October, but you know what? If you don't look at this team right now and think that this team has a very good chance to win the World Series, I don't know what we're talking about. Bryce Harper said they're a great team. Do we agree with that? And Bryce Harper's gesture towards the crowd will kind of discuss that, because there's a lot of people out there that thinks he was giving the crowd the finger because they were chanting F Bryce Harper, and then he smashes the home run. We'll discuss what was really going on with that coming up next. Your phone calls, your text messages on the Davis Honda text line, and your voice memos. Give us the voice memo. It's John and Ray today, 610-632-0975. That's coming up. We got trade deadline talk as well. Don't go anywhere. 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

0: Days with Mark Stradun. Bryce Harper hits the home run last night, and a lot of people, including Ray, thought he was flipping the bird to the fans because the national fans were chanting F Bryce Harper. And yeah, I heard it. You could hear it over the TV. It's why you can't play the extended cut of the home run because you can clearly hear them, and they're not saying F. So it would, you know, for the broadcast, they can't get in trouble because you can't put the crowd in a headlock and tell them to stop. But we can't play it because we know that it's there. But anyway, so I'm confused because I can't get an actual answer to what it is. It's not the middle finger. It's the ring finger that he's giving. And I was always taught, because I believe he does this after every home run. I thought he gave three fingers up because it was some weird thing. And then when I was told it was the ring finger, the story I heard was that he's motioning to the bullpen, like, hey, there you go. I gave you a home run. You know, you're going to come in and close the game. I don't know the true answer. After the game, and the only thing that you're seeing is that he says ring finger, though. Because they said, hey, you stuck up the middle finger to the crowd. He said, ring finger, though. Make sure that's out there. But he didn't say it wasn't towards the crowd. Doesn't he do this every home run?
1: The three makes sense. The three done plenty of times. Like, they had begun, I think Reese was the first one that started gesturing the bullpen, and they all kind of picked up with it. It just has been rolling ever since then. The three, I've seen him do plenty of times, now that you mention it. The ring finger itself is confusing to me.
0: Because if anybody shouldn't be giving the fans the ring finger, it should be him, being that he didn't win one and they won one as soon as he left.
1: Right. That's the confusing part of it. Like, there's a little bit of me that's like, is Bryce enough of, like, has enough to his personality where he's like, you know what? You guys won your ring. Shut up. Like, I just hit a home run against you type of thing. I don't know. Like, it kind of felt like, and I'm cool with the FU. If he didn't want to do the middle finger because there's kids watching, you know, fine. All right.
0: But was that to the crowd? Because I see him do that. Can you pull up some home runs from Bryce Harper and look and see if he does it? Because you know what Schwarber does. Schwarber has the same routine every time he hits a home run. He hits a lot of them. He puts the love sign in the air as he's going, and then he goes around second. I love how Harper or Schwarber kind of trots around the bases too. Looks like a spark plug out there. So Tom McCarthy's going to join us at 11 o'clock. And we'll ask him if he knows. And he's going to join us on Zoom too, which is cool. But he wasn't giving the fans the middle finger. I can tell you that. And if it was the ring finger, I'm confused on why you're giving the ring finger to the fans. If anything, you wouldn't do that because they won a ring without you as soon as you left. If Bryce Harper won a ring with the Phillies and the Nationals didn't win anything. All right, like, I don't know if I'm doing that to the crowd. They were yelling F Bryce Harper. Then you show the ring, like, F you. I got the ring. What do you guys got? He doesn't have the ring. They do.
1: The dynamic between he and the Nationals fans are kind of odd, or at least his dynamic from it. I understand how they feel about it. Like, I understand being the scorn side of the whole thing. Like, you know.
0: He left.
1: Do I need the context of the fact that the Phillies contract was better than what the Nationals were going to give? No, I don't need that context.
0: Well, I mean, the way we acted towards Jason Wirth was stupid. Ruben Amaro Jr. offered him a 3-year contract. He got 7 years from Washington for a lot more money. So the Phillies wanted to keep him, but they wanted to keep him at a price that they wanted to give. Bryce Harper, I mean, it felt like they gave him an offer he knew he was going to refuse.
1: Right, yeah. They gave him an offer that he would refuse.
0: Right, and he did.
1: Yeah. I understand being the scorned fan. I got you. I know why you're chanting F Bryce Harper out there. You did get your ring,
0: yeah,
1: but it's been
0: agreed.
1: A while since you got your ring, and it's been some lean years since then. Bryce's reaction to them is very interesting to me because he seems kind of hurt by the whole thing.
0: What have we learned about Bryce? He gets pissed at stuff.
1: Yeah.
0: And like, you can tell he doesn't bring it up like, hey, I'm pissed. He'll take a comment. It'll be, well, but that's okay.
1: Right.
0: He's passive aggressive when he says something because he wants to acknowledge it, but he acts like it doesn't bother him.
1: I get booed everywhere. That was like his main refrain last night.
0: Well, he does.
1: Yeah, he does. But I sweated for 7 years there. I got you, Bryce, but I think you understand why you're getting booed there. I think we all left.
0: It comes with the territory. When you sign a $300 million contract, if they're going to be pissed at you, they're going to be pissed at you.
1: Crux reassuring him after the game, we love you, Bryce. It's like, yeah, we got you.
0: You know what it's like, Ray, and you've never been married or been the marriage counseling? You want at marriage counseling, you want there to be a mediator that says, no, you're right, she's wrong. But they don't. That's not what they do. At least that's what the ones I've been to, that's not what they do. All right? But what they do, like, so that's what Bryce wants. Bryce wants a mediator that says, no, they're wrong because he worked his ass off for you and they didn't offer him a contract. He would still be here if they would offer a contract that really was what he deserved and what he could have gotten on the open market.
1: Right.
0: That's what he wants. He wants to be like, no, I'm right, because he feels like he's right. So that's how, yeah, he's
1: probably right. He's right, but you have to understand their feelings. Am I starting to sound a little bit like a counselor here? Bryce, you might be right here, logically speaking, but there's an emotional side to this whole thing.
0: Yes, they're fans. Just like we're fans, and we do the same thing here.
1: Right, yeah.
0: And will we do the same to him when he leaves? Doesn't feel like that.
1: No. I think whenever Bryce ends up leaving town, it's going to be time
0: we love you, Bryce.
1: For Bryce to leave town. In the way that everyone will have moved on from this.
0: So let's put it on the text line. If there's anybody that knows this, send a text, a voice memo to the Davis Honda text line, 610-632-0975, about the celebration. My explanation has always been he's doing that to the bullpen. Because he does it. Next break, I'm going to take a look at a lot of his home runs. I don't know if he does it every home run, but this isn't like the one time he's given the finger or the ring finger to the bullpen. So Davis Honda text line, 610-632-0975, or the phone line, 610-632-0975, as Lucian from Hopewell, New Jersey joins us, and he has something about the Phillies. What's up, Lucian?
2: Hey, what's going on? I think Harper was kind of mimicking that he, you know, even with or without the Nationals, he's going to get a ring, and he's going to try. I think that's the best thing that could top off his career. I feel like that's what he's showing the Nationals fans, regardless if they like him or not, you know?
0: I mean, I guess. I don't know if I'd be showing the ring finger to an organization to let you go. They want a World Series, and you haven't won here. But I don't know. We're going to listen. We have an investigative staff here, Lucian, and we'll figure it out. All right?
2: Yeah. And also, you know, I think what we were saying earlier about the Phillies, you know, regardless if it's June or October, they're a good team right now. I feel like they always want to make a push for the World Series every year. It's just I like that they get hot in the summer, but, you know, I would love to them for being great in October. I hope they can just keep the ball rolling and keep winning a lot more.
0: All right, buddy. Thanks for calling. He's becoming a regular caller, Lucian.
1: Leadoff, too.
0: I know. Very early in the show, he's ready to call in. We are starting to develop a little bit of a whack pack, if you've noticed. We have some regular callers that are a little wacky that we like.
1: Continue to call. We like it. We'd love to talk to you at 610-632-0975.
0: So what's Davis on the text line? There's a lot of chatter with what we're talking about. Right?
1: Yeah, we got some people chiming in on the Harper ring finger, and it's Marty from Delaware that kind of has the thesis of what we're getting here. The ring finger could be just giving the middle finger without giving the middle finger. So a lot of people assume that this is him just telling them to bleep off. Which, honestly, again, first look, I thought he flipped them off. I have to apologize to my dad because he texts. He's like, did he just flip them off? And I was he did.
0: I just watched the home run at home from 5 days ago, and he did the three.
1: Yeah, the three is a common one. Once you said it, the three is the common one. Dropping the middle finger and dropping the pinky and just giving the ring is what's throwing me here. Because like you said, the ring finger's not the one to give the Nationals. Unless he has it in his mind that he wants to flip them off, but face of baseball in his head and he doesn't want to be the guy that flipped off the fans and be suspended for an inappropriate gesture.
0: So he gives the ring finger flip off.
1: I would point at them. Just point at them. You got a pointer finger. Use the pointer finger.
0: I wouldn't do anything.
1: I'm not mature enough.
0: You just made your statement. You said a home run when they were yelling F Bryce Harper. Is there anything better than that?
1: Mocking them.
0: You literally just took the lead in the game, 7-5, when they were as it was, here's the pitch, F Bryce Harper, crack. Is there any better feeling? That is the middle finger. I don't know what he was doing. I guess it makes sense that he gave the finger, but instead of giving the middle, because he did say after the game, Put that out there. That wasn't the middle finger,
1: right?
0: And he didn't say this is what he had offered no other explanation other than that.
1: I might have gone full College World Series if I had hit that home run. I'll be honest with you. I would have turned. I would have had myself sliding down the line, pointing. I would have been losing my mind.
0: Well, you're petty. That's
1: yeah, absolutely. I'm a petty man. Plenty of people would tell you that.
0: Well, I'm not going to tell you that I can't be petty sometimes. I don't know, man. Like I would just snarl at the crowd. Right? You know my favorite touchdown celebration ever is a former host here on this station, Brian Westbrook. He would score a touchdown, especially on the road, and he would peg the ball at that back wall. I can't remember how many times I've seen, like, giant stadium, he scores a touchdown, peg the wall up and look up at the fans and don't say anything else. I love Westbrook. He's one of my favorite Eagles, if not my favorite Eagle ever. Love Westbrook.
1: We should talk to him soon.
0: He can come on the show whenever. I used to do with Baldy. I worked with Baldy, right, doing middays. And Baldy, once a week, would have to be in California for NFL Network. So it's during football season. And I don't know if we had a lot of time where it's like, hey, I can't work Fridays. So it's like, all right, well, who are we going to get? So I had B. West on football Fridays for a football season. Now he wasn't here. He was in suburban D.C., wherever he lives. Yeah. So but he was down there. But I had him on an ISDN. And so, yeah, so I got to do the show with B. West every week.
1: That's not a bad football Friday right there.
0: And then I think he went into the Eagles Hall of Fame, he invited me. They had the little reception at a downtown hotel, and he invited me down. I went down with Matt Nahagian, our old program director, and it was kind of like the thrill of my life because all of his buddies from that team were there. Donovan was there. Talking to his dad looks just like his dad.
1: Really?
0: Yeah, yeah, and he was really, really cool. No, B. West, good people, man. Really, really good people. One of my favorite guys. He's awesome.
1: Going back to the Harper thing, just because now the text line's blowing up with this whole thing. Mike from Charleston, he flipped the ring finger instead of giving the middle finger so he wouldn't get in trouble. He throws up the three as his own celebration going to first, or the I love you to I love you horns to the bullpen while rounding second. I think three is, yeah, he wears three. That's his celebration.
0: That's his number.
1: The ring finger, I think, skirting trouble.
0: I think we've gotten down to it. Yeah, so do you have a problem with the ring finger salute?
1: I
0: don't.
1: It's in the moment, so, like, you're not planning that. You're just, I think you had enough wherewithal to not give them the middle finger so that you play tonight. But in that moment, I think I'm going pointer. I don't know if you could give ring to the Nationals crowd.
0: Oh, boy. More selfishness from Bryce.
1: That's it.
0: Terrible leader.
1: It's a big win, and we're sitting here talking about his ring finger.
0: I can't believe it. I can't believe he did it again. That Bryce Harper. Oh, I can't wait for the takes today. Oh, my God. Right, let's start the show over. That son of a bitch. Bryce Harper made it about it himself. 2155. No, sorry. That's not what we're going to do. John and Manny. John, what's up, buddy? How are you?
3: What a lead-in. Love it, dude. Love the energy. I'll tell you what, man. I think it's clear. It's clear to the team. It's been clear for the last couple of years. You know, only one team gets the win, but, like, we're going for the ring. I think it's for the third win in a row. He's pointing to the bullpen saying, yo, this is the year. Let's get the ring. We're not going to lose.
0: Let's do
3: it. And I'm telling you right now, I want to see the numbers. I'm driving to the beach. I want to see the numbers of in the last three or four seasons, how many comeback wins they had. Because it started, like, over the last couple of seasons, that was a thing for a while.
0: Yep.
3: That you couldn't really count them out. They were a true fighting Phils, not to be corny. But, like, the last three games has been as exciting and as, like, establishing that for the other team, you can never, you know, count them out.
0: It ain't
3: no matter
0: over.
3: How many runs you're up.
0: Yeah, it ain't over. As long as you're playing the Nationals.
3: Over, no matter how they scored 10 runs in a minute, in the end of the game. I mean, you can't. 15 the one game. And now they're playing the Mets, who just fired their manager.
0: Yep.
3: Bunch of losers.
0: Wish they would have waited until after the series, because then now you're going to get the dead cat bounce on the Mets. No. So I would have rather they waited, but.
3: No. That works with us. And the last time we fired our manager midseason, remember, we went to the World Series, just throwing that out there. But ooh, the Mets, they're going to be the Mets, and this is going to tank them even worse. They're going to get discombobulated. They still have a lot of injuries. They stink. This isn't going to spark them at all. They're losers.
0: You know what?
3: I just wanted to – yeah.
0: No, but, like, so you've seen Major League. I can't talk about it with Ray because he's never seen the movie Major League. But in Major League, the team rallies around the fact that ownership is taking away their, you know, like, their training facilities, and they don't have the hot water tub, and they're on this crappy plane and everything else. That was the rallying cry for that team. Now, with this team and the Bryce Harper elite stuff, right, like, maybe there is some type of a rallying thing where it's like, man, like, our GM, he sucks. Maybe they can get a cardboard cutout of Dombrowski, and every win they yank off a piece of his golf shirt to where he's wearing a, you know, like a bikini at the end of the year, like they did with the owner of the Indians.
4: I guess we only find out if he becomes the elite or he continues to be good.
3: I want Harper to punch Dombrowski in the face on the field as they're celebrating the World Series win, and then pull him up for a big hug in the moment.
0: That would be perfect.
3: Major League,
0: you know, not in the face, exactly. In the stomach.
3: In the stomach. There you go. Yeah, listen, I love Major League. But yeah, my point is like, I think they have a lot of chips on their shoulder. I think they're all still burnt from the Kimbrel games. That was our year, probably. Yeah. I think they're all burnt from the Caskey situation and Thompson being fired. I think they're burnt from Bichette acting like he's going to come and then pulling the rug. Yep. I think they have a lot of reasons to want the ring, and I think Harper of all, like, if you, like, listen, sadly, this core has done everything else they need. They have batting titles. They have home run people. They have, you know, playoff wins. They have all kinds of stuff. If they win a ring, they're going to be remembered as one of the greatest Phillies of all time. If they don't, it's sadly going to be remembered as one of the squadron ones, and they know that. And this is the year, so they got to go for it, loving it. And listen, to be fair, if they had the balls and strike system last year, that Dodgers pick,
0: yep.
3: We all know the Sanchez one. Who knows what could have happened? So, we, you know, Kimbrel's a loser, too. Love you guys. Great show.
0: All right, John. John and Maniac, everybody. Yeah, it's a good point with the ABS system. That if they have a challenge left, they challenge it, and he's out.
1: And the ump doesn't have to apologize.
0: Right, and then they never know what could happen after that.
1: I will say...
4: Fine line.
1: To balance that one out, if they had instituted the DH any other year but 2022, like if they waited another year to do it, Phillies would have been in some trouble that year.
0: That's true.
1: Without Bryce. So, you know, you get to a World Series based on a rule change, you maybe miss out. Yeah, we got to throw the fine line parade.
4: We have a good club.
1: It was fine.
4: Fine line.
0: Yeah, it was fun for a couple days.
1: Yeah.
0: Felt like we won a championship.
1: Yeah, we started the show. Within 2 weeks into the show, we had the show's first villain.
0: Yeah,
1: Dave Dombrowski.
0: Do you have the Bryce talking about the team's great? Yeah. Is this a great team? By the way, Nationals were over 500 before the series started. Everybody was talking about how the Nationals are a good team. I don't know how you're a good team with that bullpen. That bullpen is awful.
1: It's just how good that offense is.
0: The offense is good, and they're like they bring it. They definitely do. You can see if they can figure out a little bit better pitching and some bullpen, they're good.
1: By the way, did the Phillies lose the Christopher Sanchez deal? 6-1-0, 6-3-2? Curtis Meade?
0: Meade, like, they should now trade Sanchez for Meade.
1: That's the right-handed bat right
0: there. They can wrong or right. Right or wrong. All right, here's Harper after the game.
5: Yeah, we're coming. I mean, watch out, right? I mean, obviously, we're a great ball club. We knew it. We knew we had it in us. And, you know, we're playing good baseball right now. And, you know, it's a great ball club that we have. We have a lot of fun, obviously. And, you know, we're a great team. We just got to keep going.
0: Yeah, and to the point of like making a mountain out of a molehill and call Bryce Harper selfish, I think that could be a talking point if you weren't paying attention to what's really going on. And it doesn't mean they're going to win a World Series. It doesn't really mean anything other than look at the dugout. Look at the dugout. Look at the dugout. Does that seem like a team that the game's over and they're huddled over in a different section of the clubhouse talking crap on Bryce Harper? It seemed like that's the team. It's not. You can see that. Remember Schwarber struck out four times? I think this was right after Mattingly got hired. He struck out four times in a game where he struck out like eight times?
1: Yeah, he had the incredible historic strikeout run going.
0: And he drew a walk, and he got a standing ovation from the dugout. That's baseball stuff. That's major league type stuff. And that shows you they're not a divided team. Chemistry means so much in sports, but in particular in baseball because you're playing 162. They got a lot of baseball left to go, but at the very least, you can see these guys are all pulling in the same direction. And John Fromaniuk brought it up. The last time they made a managerial change, it worked, and it drove them all the way to the World Series. Now, Rob Thompson, was he the problem? What's Don Mattingly doing that's different? He's just a different guy. He's a different personality. So as much as they might have liked Rob Thompson, Don may get something more out of him just because he's a different type of guy. I don't know. It's working.
1: It's working. Why question it?
0: Just enjoy it.
1: Yeah. I mean, I do think they hit a nice part of the schedule.
0: Oh, for sure.
1: Donnie Baseball at first. Everything started rolling again. And this bullpen is probably a gift from God for them of like, hey, even if you struggle for the first five or six innings, you have just... I mean, you got Quad A basically rolling out there for you, coming in 7-8-9 for this Nationals team. And the saddest part of this whole thing is that reliever, what Beeter, got talking on Monday night about how much they love beating the Phillies. And
0: yep,
1: nothing's
0: that's a great
1: aged
0: point.
1: Worse
0: I forgot
1: than
0: about that.
1: That. Like, I don't know if it's something in the clubhouse you take a nice look glance at, and maybe they'll never admit that they do, but he's like, we love beating the Phillies. And Beeter and just about everybody else in that bullpen has taken it ever since.
0: Yeah, Varland gave up 5 runs last night in 2 innings. And
1: not great.
0: In large part, they couldn't take him out after an inning because their bullpen had been taxed so much the previous games. We have We have Tom McCarthy coming up at 11 o'clock. He'll be live on Zoom as well. Let's hear it. We got a voice memo on the Phillies. What do we got, Ray?
6: You got to say, though, all these comments in the post interviews, like Derek Hill says, he's been up all night. You know, he's late nights working with the hitting coaches and stuff. And then Bryce Harper says that the guy's got a journal and he's journaling stuff. Like, you got to love that. Like, you got to love a guy that. And you can't say anything about the hitting coach because clearly they're doing something right.
0: I was just thinking about that last night because Kevin Long is usually one of the first guys you see when they come in for a home run. Does this mean he's a good hitting coach now? That's what I'm saying. When people wanted to fire Kevin Long, when guys don't hit, typically people get fired. Mm-hmm. And sometimes it's the hitting coach. And if they would have fired Kevin Long, I would have said, what do you want him to do? They weren't hitting. But the Phillies value Kevin Long as one of the top hitting coaches in baseball. Does this mean now he's a good hitting coach? You know what I mean? The players. I mean, these guys are hitting.
1: They got to hit.
0: They got
1: to
0: hit,
1: man. It's their job
0: to
1: hit. He can give them everything that he could possibly give them. He can't stand up there and say, yes, the ball is landing right here. Swing at it. You can't put a tee up there and all of a sudden it becomes a good hitting coach.
0: All right, we'll talk about the trade deadline coming up. Actually, from our buddy Brandon Lee Gouton, BLG, who is an Eagles beat writer for Bleeding Green Nation, he really could he could do sports talk because he knows all the sports. He's a very good Phillies, very good Sixers. So he said he's pushing all the chips in for this team. After the win last night, he said, that's it. I'm pushing all the chips in. I disagree. We'll do a little trade deadline discussion coming up next. 610-632-0975. Tom McCarthy's coming up at 11 o'clock, middays with Marks, 97.5.
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0: Oh, yeah, that's a good one. You think Bryce Harper would be on a Yacht Rock Friday?
1: He strikes me as a Yacht Rock kind of guy.
0: Yeah, he would have a shirt. He'd play it up.
1: For sure. We'll see. We'll get him in studio for 4 hours to Yacht Rock Friday.
0: Well, I can't wait for Tom McCarthy coming up at 11 o'clock because he looks like he could pull off a Yacht Rock Friday.
1: I would imagine like an Apple TV night. He makes his way down to the shore. He's got the Hawaiian shirt going, sitting out on the porch, drinking a nice cold beer. Yacht Rock rolling.
0: Yeah, but when does Tom ever get time to... Well, I guess when all the national broadcasts are on.
1: Yeah, this is kind of like the best case for a guy like him. The team's so good that he sometimes gets a weekend off.
0: He had a weekend off last weekend.
1: He never has weekends off between football, college basketball, and the Phillies.
0: 11 o'clock T-Mac. If he gets on Zoom before we come back from break, then just like ask him if he has a Yacht Rock request. He may totally not know what we're talking about.
1: No, that guy knows Yacht Rock.
0: So text him and say, hey, John, just don't even say me. Say, we want to know if you like Yacht Rock because it's Yacht Rock Friday. And what do you request? And we can lead back into the segment with it. It may look like a Chris. See, I don't think he's a Christopher Cross guy. Seems more like a maybe like a Michael McDonald Doobie Brothers guy.
1: Doobie Brothers.
0: Yeah, that's my guess. He likes Michael McDonald. All right, we'll check it out. So the trade deadline, we mentioned it before, and we have a ton of voice memos and other things. So we're going to roll pretty deep on the Phillies first half of the show, at least. So I saw this from BLG, and I should pull it up. Brandon Lee Gout in Bleeding Green Nation is not only is he like a big Phillies fan, but he's also like he knows his stuff. He really does. He's a good sports fan, and BLG had tweeted this out. It was after the win last night, and I would disagree. And he says that need the Phillies to be serious buyers ahead of the trade deadline. Time to push the chips in. I disagree. I'm not pushing chips in. Am I making moves? Of course. Am I interested in getting an outfield bat? Absolutely. Do I need a starting pitcher? Yeah, probably. I'm going to get a fifth starter. I'm not really giving up anything for the fifth starter. I'm not giving up one of my top prospects for a starting pitcher. Absolutely not. Am I willing to give up one of the top guys for a controllable, high-leverage reliever? Yeah, tell me the name and I'll consider it. Sure. It's not that I'm not willing to trade. Because really with the Phillies, there's three top prospects and then there's kind of everybody else. There's Francisco Renteria, who's 17, and he's their top international prospect. They just signed in January, and he's tearing the cover off the ball in the Dominican League. There's Gage Wood, who has not been as good recently, and then there's Aiden Miller, who hasn't played because of back surgery and a back injury. So you do have three top prospects, but they're your three top prospects. I don't know the value Aiden Miller has at this point because of the back stuff. I don't know if Gage Wood is considered a top prospect. He's a top 100 prospect. But how much value does he actually have? And I really don't want to trade them unless I'm getting something really great back in return. And if you're going to go out, and what BLG is saying is, here are my chips. I'm pushing these guys in, and I'm going out there, and I'm making moves. I'm not doing that. I don't need to do that. They need a bat. They need Bader. They need this year's version of Harrison Bader. They need a high-leverage eighth inning guy out of the bullpen. Honestly, if I'm choosing, the number one thing on my wish list is a reliever. I want an eighth inning guy, but Duran's great. They have to get to Duran. What's the bridge to Lidge? What's the path to Duran? Well, it can't be what it is right now. Alvarado, can you trust him in the playoffs? I don't think I can. Keller, can you trust him in the playoffs? He's giving me no reason to believe what I saw this year that you can, and he's also injured. Bolin looks like he's pretty good. He's a seventh inning guy. Kirkring, he's not an eighth inning guy. So I'll trade a prospect. I don't know if I'm trading one of the top three guys, but if he's controllable and affordable, all right, maybe I'd consider it. I don't think the Phillies are going to do that. The Phillies are going to get a bullpen arm, an outfielder, and then they're going to get some fifth starter that will be gone after the season. They're not going to give up a lot for that. I don't need to put my chips all the way in. This is a good team. You need to improve on the margins. If there's an outfielder out there that's under contract past this year, that's a really good player, and it says, you know what? Instead of doing this in the offseason, we're going to do it now. We'll make a trade right now, and this is an offseason move for us. Dynamite. Go for it. I'm all for it. You want to trade your prospects for a guy that's an all-star level outfielder, that's a right-handed bat, it's going to play right field next year? Yep. Okay, I'll do it. Outside of that, I'm not overpaying for a guy that's just a guy, or maybe a little bit better of a guy.
1: Yeah. I also look at this as kind of the situation where we're in the Mexican restaurant and we've got the refillable chips going and the waiter's coming by and saying, your bowl's empty, would you like another bowl of chips? Like, I don't think there are chips here right now for me to say I'm pushing all my chips in.
0: Right.
1: Like, Gage Wood, that's... Nobody's trading for Aiden Miller right now because he's a 21-year-old that's got a back problem. You're trading him at low value. Like, he can be better. It can obviously get a lot worse. We're all sitting here worried about that right now. But pushing the chips into me, I have to get a new bowl of chips here to start really playing with that again. But the idea here of whether you're going in and make it something, the all-star outfielder, great. I don't know where that guy exists. I'm lusting for Buxton, but we all know what the deal is there. He's not waiving that no-trade clause. In the world where nobody wants to be loyal, this damn guy's going to be loyal to Minnesota. And it's driving me crazy. But I want the outfielder. I want the bat. I hear you with the high-leverage arm, but if I have a choice between the two, if I'm pushing chips in this case to go get something, I'm going to get the bat.
0: Well again, like you had said, Buxton. I'll trade all three of those prospects for Buxton.
1: Yeah.
0: Or two of the three.
1: Why not?
0: Absolutely. The guy makes no money after this year, two more years. He makes like $15 million a year. No money. But yeah, in baseball terms, no money.
1: He's become what he was supposed to be.
0: And guess what? That ain't going to be enough to get Buxton.
1: No, exactly.
0: Because Miller, like you said, the value isn't there. He had back surgery. And he's a prospect. He's a prospect for a reason. They're called prospects for a reason.
1: Right.
0: Gage Wood, he could be a fourth or a third starter. Nice prospect. I like him.
1: Right.
0: You don't know what he develops into. He had an injury history. He got more than three or four innings.
1: You know what Minnesota knows about? Trading for a right-hander from the Philly system that ends up getting hurt.
0: Mick Abel's having elbow surgery. Not Tommy John, but he's having arthroscopic elbow surgery.
1: Never
0: already.
1: Something you want to hear.
0: No, it's not. I don't even think you would have enough to do a deal like that. So, and again, right, it depends on what player we're talking about. I just don't think there's a player out there that's going to get moved. Go for it, man. If you can find somebody that's like, wow, that's a really good player. Okay, trade everybody. I don't care. I just don't think that exists. So pushing the chips in, I get it. You're saying like, I'm going all in. Going all in means that you're going all in. And it doesn't matter what's out there. You need to be smart about this. You can't just make a move for the sake of making a move to try to make your team better. They're going to make their team better. They're going to try at least. Didn't work 2 years ago with Hayes. It worked last year with Bader till he got hurt. But I need moves. I need a bullpen arm. I need an outfielder. But there's no all-in scenario for me. Absolutely not.
1: I just don't think you have the ability to. The idea of it to me is fine of going all-in. I just don't, what is all-in for me?
0: So if the Chicago, is he an outfielder, the Chicago Japanese player? Or is he a third baseman?
1: Murakami, third baseman.
0: He's a third baseman. What are you going to do with that?
1: Well, yeah, that's the other thing that we can bemoan for the next 6 weeks. Every single national insider who has decided they're just going to ignore the fact that Bryce Harper and the Phillies are very cool with Bryce Harper at first base, and we're going to hear about all these infielders that could end up being Phillies.
0: Yeah, Bryce Harper's not, and we actually talked about it last week. I'd love if Bryce Harper went out to right field. He's not inclined to do that, especially if it's going to be maybe if it's the rest of the year and they say you go right back to first base, maybe he would say, I'm going to see time in right field. He don't want to play right field. He's a first baseman.
1: Hasn't in half a decade.
0: It's been a long time.
1: It's been a long time. Yeah, last full season was, what, 2021 in right field?
0: I think we need to stop with the Bryce Harper to right field. In fact, I don't think we need to stop with the Bryce Harper in right field.
1: I'm begging everyone, please, don't tag me in the tweet that's got us getting some first baseman.
0: Is that something we should ask Tom, and then we can put it out on an Instagram reel and we'll get a million responses? So Tom's with the team every day, and I can say they've talked about this many times, Bryce Harper's not moving the right field. Tom saying it may have people open their eyes a little bit more. Stop, because John Heyman, that fool, he goes on and he says, Bryce Harper moves the right field. Oh, shut up.
1: Yeah, he is one of the Doobie Brothers. What a fool believes. He believes that's going to happen.
0: All right. Is Tom McCarthy a fan of Yacht Rock? Is he going to give us a song? He's live on Zoom coming up next. What a run McCarthy's had here the last couple days. He gets the weekend off, and then he gets the 3 days in a row of these home runs. What a lucky guy. T-Mac coming up next. Middays with Marks, 97.5.
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1: 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The Phillies became the first Major League Baseball team to have three consecutive nights where they've go-ahead home runs and the ninth inning. They win again last night. Bryce Harper this time with the go-ahead homer.
2: Fly ball, left field, that's hit well. Lyles going back toward the wall. Gone! Opposite field, two-run home run. Bryce Harper, the ninth inning magic, strikes again.
1: And the man on the call there for NBC Sports Philadelphia, Tom McCarthy, will join us coming up next to talk about the Phillies. Won three consecutive games in D.C. They've got the Mets tonight at 7:10. Someone not making the trip with the Mets, Carlos Mendoza. They fired their manager earlier today. It's Flyers draft day. We got you covered tonight. Live from AC, Connor Thomas getting things going at 7:30. We'll also talk to Jason Martinez later in the show. 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Undefeated South Philly fighter Johnny Cannoli Garbino fights former world champ Mike Richmond, plus two other world title fights. 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

0: Days with Marks, John Marks, Ray Dunn. And joining us right now, this guy's had quite a week. Had the weekend off, comes back, and he's just home run call after home run call after home run call in the ninth inning. His name is Tom McCarthy, the television voice for the Philadelphia Phillies, and he joins us now live on Zoom. What's up, T-Mac?
1: I was wondering why the Hawaiian shirts were gone. I forgot it was Yacht Rock Friday until Ray asked me what my song would be.
0: And you went Christopher Cross, huh?
1: Well, it's more because of, Dudley Moore and what the heck was that movie
0: Arthur?
1: Called? Arthur, yeah, man. I always think of Christopher Cross when I think about Arthur and think about that movie.
0: That's a great one. I forgot about that.
1: Yeah.
0: Oh, man. You're funny. All right, so a couple things here. And Crocker said it twice last night. He said, I'm speechless. Have you ever had a stretch like this? I know they made Major League history, but it's like last night I had almost given up on the game. It's 5-0, last game of the series. They've already split the series. I start doing stuff around the house. Meanwhile, Marsh hits that home run, and then they climb back into it. And once it got 5-5, they're going to win this game. Is this the most unique stretch of Phillies baseball you've seen?
1: I think it is from a winning standpoint. I mean, they've had some games that I think they've been on the other side, even in Washington. But, yeah, this is, you know, it goes back to the old adage that, you know, baseball is such a, poetic game that you could have a random Tuesday night and something special can happen. And that's what this thing is all about. I thought when Marsh hit the two-run home run, I was like, all right, well, we're going to win this game because their bullpen is so bad. I mean, it is. It's epically bad. I mean, you know, the year they won the World Series, their bullpen was bad the first half of the season. It was historically bad. This is worse. And at that point, I thought, all right, well, Cavalli's not going to get through he's not going to pitch the seventh inning. So they got to somehow get nine outs. They're not going to be able to find nine outs because nobody's available. So, yes, this is probably one of the more epic runs that we've had. And particularly with who's been contributing, too. It's not just, you know, it was Harper last night, of course, but you know, it's Derek Hill and it's, you know, Brandon Marsh, obviously, and Bryson Stott and it's everybody else. And Mundo Sosa. Mundo Sosa had 5 RBIs the other night and wasn't the player of the game.
0: Yeah, Bohm is turning it around, right? Like Bohm, who struggled so bad to start the season, he's been really good. And you mentioned Hill. That was a monster home run he hit last night. I mean, I know it was a meatball over the middle of the plate, but still, he didn't miss. And you talk about... Well, you gave up a minor league player for him, and he's come in here. He's made major contributions very early on.
1: Well, and I don't know if it was because he had the pinch-hit home runs coming in, because he had a couple before the Phillies acquired him. But, you know, now he's got 3 on the season, 4 in his career. You know, but last night he had 3 at-bats, and he didn't even start the game. But that one yesterday was huge. And I thought the night before, the one he hit the opposite way to obviously give the Phillies eventually the win, he had a foul ball prior to that where I looked at John. I'm thinking, this has got a pretty good chance he's got a pretty good chance to get this guy here. He's a good dude. He's a gifted defender. He's never really hit in the big leagues, but if they can get something out of him and have his defense, it'll be pretty special. I thought the exuberance that he showed coming around the bases the other night on the eventual game winner, you know, that to me, he played for the Marlins last year. The White Sox are pretty good this year. But I think he's feeling it now. Like, he's feeling like, all right, this is going to be pretty special if I can contribute to this team.
0: Yeah, I mean, and it's a great point that you bring somebody in, a new person into your clubhouse, and they're with each other all the time and every day, and there's so many games that are played. You're bringing a guy that people like and brings energy and some confidence to the clubhouse, and that's what you're seeing so far from him. And, And I know they've been winning, and I know that they've been winning big in home runs and everything, but when you see the guys and the camera pans to the dugout, man, that seems like a team that is pulling in the right direction and guys that really like each other, and they're the teams that win, Tom.
1: Yeah, I think, John, you know, they lose Adolis Garcia, who obviously offensively did not do what they expected him to do.

0: personality. Obviously, the toothpick that he's got in his mouth that he's because he doesn't want to chew seeds.
1: Is it a watermelon mint? What did I hear you guys say last night?
0: It's watermelon peppermint right now, but he's got an assortment of different flavors. I mean, people are going to start sending him toothpicks. I mean, you know, John uses those multicolor pens on the air, and people send him a zillion multicolor pens. You know, I mentioned the Kellogg's 3D baseball cards,
1: right?
0: About a month ago. I've got like stacks upon stacks of them now that people have sent me. So he's going to get a ton of them.
1: So clear something up here, because one of the big stories from last night wasn't just Bryce Harper's home run, but nationally, a lot of people thought he was giving the crowd the finger, which.
0: Yeah.
1: So
0: I did not think that, but yeah, it's funny. We probably should have talked about that a little bit more, but the game, because they've had the tarps off crew there the last four nights,
1: right?
0: And they're in different spots, and you know, you never want to accentuate like a curse, but like they were basically saying F Harper most of the night.
1: Yeah,
0: and you could hear it, obviously. But I saw it going around, and I knew it was his ring finger that he had sent up there. But he's heard it forever, man. He does rise to the occasion sometimes when he hears all that crap.
1: But he also, like, I know a lot of times he does the three. Because my reaction, he always does something when he rounds first base. But
0: yeah.
1: I just thought he did that. But he was doing instead of giving the middle finger, did he do the ring finger to signify the same thing?
0: That's what I saw. I mean, again, I didn't blow it all up, but that's what I saw when he was going around. I will say this. I thought he was doing it to, I was like, well, is he doing it to the tarps off guys or is he doing it to the bullpen? I was like, I don't think he'd be doing it to the bullpen because, you know, when they hit home runs, there's a lot of stuff going on
1: right
0: in your head. You know, so I'm looking at 8 million things while the ball is going out and you're trying to sort of tell a different story, but yeah, it was kind of funny.
1: Yeah, you're less worried. That's what we worry about the next day is whether he was given and the bloggers and everybody. We worry about that crap.
0: It's just not in his makeup to do something like that. I don't know. Yeah. I mean, maybe it's just not in his makeup to do that.
1: So, and we're talking to Tom McCarthy, who now the Phillies and the Mets, just fired their manager. So now, my first reaction is, you're going to get the dead cat bounce with the series this weekend. But before we talk about that, a lot of people, so now the Phillies, and it's amazing the streak that they're on and how they've turned the season around, but there's obvious holes on the team, and you know every team in Major League Baseball has holes, right?
0: Yeah.
1: Always need a reliever, always need depth, and I think most Phillies fans would agree you need an outfield bat, maybe a right-handed hitting outfield bat. I want a high-leverage reliever. I want an eighth-inning guy, but a lot of people will bring up Bryce Harper moving to the outfield, moving to right field. And Ray and I have tried to explain, I don't know how many times on the air, Bryce Harper doesn't want to play in the outfield. He wants to stay at first base. The Phillies aren't moving him to the outfield. Maybe in a very unique situation, they can move him out there a little bit for the right player. But being that you're with the team almost every day, Tom, is there a chance that Bryce Harper is moving to the outfield if the Phillies can acquire somebody at the trade deadline?
0: I will tell you, it is a minute chance that he moves out there. They do not want to move him from first base. They really don't. I mean, and he says all the right things. I don't really know if he wants to move out there, but I don't think they want to move him. I think they're comfortable with him playing first base. Now, could something happen? I guess, but I don't know if there's anybody out there that would justify him moving to the outfield. He could play there. There's no doubt. But I think that they're really comfortable with, if they're going to try to find somebody, is to find somebody to play the outfield and have him stay at first base. That's my opinion.
2: You mentioned, we talked a little bit earlier about Hill, and I just want to take it to the other side of the outfield right now, Marsh, and what this season's been for him.
0: Yeah.
2: To be around him every single day, I think it was the other night when he had three hits. I think after the third hit, it was another one of those moments where you and Kruk kind of turned to one another like, you don't even know what to say about this guy right now. It just seems like everything he's hitting is finding its way into the outfield. What's it been like to watch him every single day, and what don't we see about Marsh that's led to a season like this?
0: I do. He's athletic as no get out. I don't know if that sort of transcends all the time on television, but he is really athletic. He's a large human being who's really athletic, and he works his tail off to get better. And I think that his adjustments last year, a lot of times, you know, you have that spark, you have that good year, but then the season ends and you're like, oh man, I got to get it back. And he's maintained it since last year and has actually elevated it. So

0: I just think it's I think we're watching the bloom of somebody they took a chance on, quite frankly. And, you know, they needed an outfielder. They needed controllability when they made the trade. And he's evolved into what I think Mark Gubiza, who does the Angels games, when we acquired him, said, hey, I think this kid's got a chance to be really good. And it's turned out to be very true. I don't think he's tapped into his power totally yet. I think that you're going to see that more as he gets better. And I just want them to leave him in left field or right field and just don't put him in center. He's a gifted defender on the corner. I don't know why there's such a difference in it, but I just think that we might just be scratching the surface, kind of like Sanchez when the Phillies acquired Sanchez.
1: I have one more for you here. It's the play-by-play like mind inside of me. I did summer collegiate ball, and they stuck us everywhere calling games. What is the configuration of where they have you in Nats Park? Because I was talking to someone on the beat that's complaining about the sight line for the Hill home run on Wednesday night of, like, I can't see where the ball's going. What is the actual broadcast setup at Nats Park?
0: We're up above the stadium, basically. We're in the upper deck. Now, that was a unique call. So when there's home runs like that, that one out to right field, there's sort of a boundary in right center field where there's about a 2-foot boundary from the wall to where the seat is. It's the only place that they have that there. So the ball goes out there and I'm looking at it and I can see it slip over the fence. And then I look at the umpire and he doesn't signal anything. So he goes down. And then as Hill's going around first base towards second, I finally see him. And I hesitated partly because I didn't know if there was something with the boundary. So he hesitated. Then he called it. He did the little twirl. And that's when I said gone. I went back and listened to it. And I was like, man, that was a long pause in between it. But I was trying to get it right. Because usually with those boundary calls, if there's something, if they're not signaling it, that means there's either fan interference or something happened there.
2: I thought he caught it. I couldn't tell on TV. Tom.
0: Yeah, John actually said that too. He thought he caught it. It was sort of the way he went up, because he's so big. There was a moment where I thought that he had caught it, but then I'm like, nah, it was too high. There's so many things that get involved in that. Somebody sent me a letter, sent me an email yesterday asking why there was such a pause, and I tried to explain it that it was more that I was looking at the mechanics of how it was going. It wasn't anything else. They said, do you need to get your eyes checked? I'm like, my eyes? I mean, I have reading glasses, but my vision is 20/10. But then when I went back and listened to it, I was like, well, that was a long pause.
2: Yeah, but you got to get it right. No, but Tom, listen, people give you crap on social media. I see it. You know, people give me crap on social media as well. And I was just like, shut up. I know that it was a long pause. But even you went back and listened to it and thought it was a long pause.
0: I go back all the time and listen to it. I went back and listened to, when I got home last night, I listened to the Harper one too, because I wanted to see what he did when he went around the bases, because I was looking at other things at that time.
2: Right.
0: I go on social media. I don't really dive into it as much as I used to. I'm sure that people were talking about it and, you know, and discussing it, but you know, you got to get it right. I mean, I don't know. It was more important to get it right than anything else.
2: Yeah. And Tom, one more thing on that Harper home run. That wasn't a crap pitch. That was up a little bit, but that was a change up outside corner. And if Bryce is pull happy, he rolls it over, but he went with
0: it. No doubt.
2: And when he's feeling it like this, when he sees the ball like this, look out. And that's how he's been playing the last week.
0: Yeah, no doubt. I mean, he's got this really smooth swing right now. I mean, he gets into spurts. Like I will say, people will say, hey, he's hitting the bad luck. There have been some balls he's smoked that have gone right at fielders. I mean, again, it's all part of the game itself. That one is a quintessential Harper. Okay, it's like when Ryan Howard used to be good. It's like the quintessential. Okay, that's where it is. That's where his swing is. It's at the top of the level. You know, and it was. I tell you, he likes moments. Sometimes he doesn't come through, but many times he does, and he certainly did there.
2: He sure did. Tom, explain, because you're with the team every day, like I said before. Explain to fans out there that, because we know when we saw with Joe Girardi, bringing in a new voice, kind of kicks the guys in the butt, and that's what everybody said this year after after Thompson got let go, which was it was more or less they were waiting for something to happen, and it kicked them in the butt. But outside of that, what's Don Mattingly like as a manager in the clubhouse with the team? Why have the Phillies been so effective since he's taken over?
0: Well, I think that they really did wake up. I mean, this is the way they were supposed to be playing. And you know, we've talked about this. There was nobody better than Rob Thompson. He was one of my favorite people I've ever been around in Major League Baseball, and he still is. I mean, he and I were exchanging Father's Day texts the other day, and he still watches every game. He sort of soaks in every game. They're very similar on a lot of levels. There's a few more meetings that are shorter meetings. But there are a few more meetings under Don Mattingly where he's trying to, you know, give them a little bit of an idea of what the trends are. He's great to deal with from our standpoint. I mean, he's very open. He's very honest. And I just think that he does have a presence about him. I mean, he's going to be in the Hall of Fame at some point as a player. I think that there is some cachet to that. There's not many managers that have that cachet. He's pretty mellow, but he's competitive. And they're cut from the same Joe Torre cloth, quite frankly.
2: Right.
0: But he's been good. But I just think that they were like, we're 9-19. We got to get this thing going.
2: And it woke him up. All right. He did it again, Ray. Tom McCarthy, are you working this weekend? You had last weekend off. This is great for you, right?
0: Yeah, we're working this weekend. I got to drive. My son, I'm driving with my son up because he's got, you know, he's doing the Mets game. So he's got to get up there early for a Mendoza press conference. So.
2: Oh, yeah, Mendoza, let's go today. All right, so did you actually take the weekend off or did you just go work somewhere else?
0: No, last weekend?
2: Yeah.
0: Last weekend, I was off. We're on national TV. I did not find a WNBA game or anything like that, or a croquet match or a bowling event or anything like that. I just kind of kicked back and, you know, went to the beach for a day. I had to get, you know, do some stuff down there and then, you know, just hung out here at the house.
2: Good for you. Well, I hope you enjoyed your weekend off. You're not going to get it this weekend. Let's give me a little Michael McDonald on the way out for T-Mac.
0: Oh, Michael McDonald's a good choice. That's a good choice.
2: Listen to that. If you were singing karaoke right now, Tom, where would you go?
0: It probably would still go Garth Brooks, My Friends in Low Places. That's not yacht rock.
2: No, it wouldn't have to be yacht rock.
0: Or Billy Currington, People Are Crazy, because God knows they are.
2: Tom, thank you. Always appreciate a few minutes.
0: All right, boys. Have a good weekend.
2: All right, there he is, Tom McCarthy. Garth Brooks. Ray went Billy Joel Piano Man.
1: I feel like he's got the voice to hit it, too. Like, I could imagine...
2: The
1: Tom
2: high
1: McCarthy.
2: Note?
1: No, the Friends at Low Places?
2: Yeah, no, it fits his voice for sure.
1: Yeah, I think it fits his voice. I think he can nail that. Where can we get Tom McCarthy to do karaoke?
2: So the next time he comes on, we're going to make him sing it. He'll do it.
1: He will.
2: I know he will.
1: He's great.
2: He's awesome. All right. I always appreciate him coming on. I like to ask too much because he's always so generous with his time when he comes on. But, you know, like the Mattingly answer is interesting because – normally when you get rid of a manager, you're bringing in somebody that's contrasting the current manager. So with Joe Girardi, who was wound very tight, Rob Thompson was the exact opposite of that. Very laid back and considered more of a player's manager. Isn't Don Mattingly essentially the same kind of personality as Rob Thompson? Players loved Rob. T-Mac talked about it. Everybody loved Rob. Real gentleman.
1: Yeah.
2: So it's not like that you got somebody. Larry Bowden didn't come in and start kicking people in the ass.
1: No.
2: You kind of got just Don Mattingly took over, but there was that, hey, we got to get this going now.
1: Which is the funny part of the discourse of the last couple of years about Rob Thompson. Because the people that hated Rob Thompson wanted to replace Rob Thompson's personality. I don't know if any of you stick around on Post Game Live long enough to watch the Don Mattingly presser. It's not exactly riveting television.
2: No, it's more boring.
1: Yeah.
2: After their first win, they said, what'd you say to the guys after the game? And he was like,
1: congrats.
2: No, like he said nothing. It was just like another game. He didn't give some rah-rah speech. He's just he's a ball player, man.
1: Oh, yeah.
2: Not interested in that. All right, I see Anthony Mantua wants to talk about the Flyers draft. How about that? So we'll have Mertedis on later on in the show, but Connor, you told me this earlier, Connor just sent me a text message. Connor's doing the coverage of the draft down there tonight. He's at the Hard Rock in Atlantic City. How about this? So he is, what time does he start? 6?
1: 7:30 tonight.
2: So he's on at 7:30. So Keith Jones is going to join us. These are live in person. Keith Jones is going to be there. Dan Hilferty, Porter Martone, Rick Tockett. Is this Mark Recchi there or on the phone? Mark Recchi, Jim Jackson, the first overall pick, whoever that is, Coatsy, Tim Saunders, the Fridge, Todd Fedoric. Are you kidding me? 7:30 to 11 tonight. Connor killing it. Rick talking in person. Oh, man. Wish I could do that. Talk about a presence. Tockett's got a presence about him for sure.
1: Yeah, they have a party tonight for Connor.
2: Yeah.
1: And also, it's Connor and AC. Lord knows what's going to happen after that broadcast.
2: But why aren't you down there with him?
1: I got a broadcast tomorrow from a different casino.
2: Oh, okay, that's why.
1: Trust me, I'm sure that conversation was had.
2: All right, Anthony, I got 60 seconds for you on the Flyers draft. Anthony and Mantua, go ahead, Ant.
3: Hey, what's going on, guys?
2: Hey, buddy, how are you?
3: Good, good. I'm actually quite excited for tonight's draft, and I was actually pretty excited this past season for the Flyers, like considering everything that happened with them making the playoffs and all, and going as far as the semifinals, and I was kind of hoping they at least got two wins out of that Hurricane series, but they'll be there, you know, like the way I see it, they just got to continue to get younger and talented the way I see it.
2: Yeah, they need to, you're right. They need to add, I think the takeaway, even for a Zamboner like me that just started watching towards the end of the year in the playoffs, the talent was noticeably different when they played Carolina against Pittsburgh. Like, yeah, like you were more athletic and you won the series. But if we're talking about taking that next step and maybe winning the second round, or depending on what the matchup looks like, winning that first round, they got to get more talented. Younger players will get more talented, but I still believe they need to get their best player. But I also like the way the Flyers are operating. They're not reaching to try to make sure they're getting that next player. They're going to be patient to get the right player, and it may not be this offseason.
3: Just got to keep calling up the young guns. Anyway, speaking of which, with the draft and all, I feel like if they decide to keep number 21, they'll probably draft like the best forward available or defenseman, or if they're going to take a centerman, I think they should try and trade up, you know?
2: Mm.
3: The earlier the better. It's just the question is, like, who'd be willing to, like, trade back, you know?
2: Well, Anthony, they may, and Mertitas is going to join us, I think, around 1. He's going to be driving down to Atlantic City for the draft. So he's going to join us, and Ray actually has his mock draft. Ray only does a 1.0 NHL mock draft. He didn't mess around with all the other stuff. He does one, and that's it. So Ray's got the mock draft, and we'll talk to Mertitas about what he thinks they're going to do tonight. And, you know, because I love the best player available, or you go for need. Well, you go for need at the best player available. That's what I would do.
1: Oh, I'm drafted strictly for need here, all right? These boys, we need to see some more goals.
2: All right, coming up, more Philly stuff. We have text, we have memos. Also, Brendan Petrilli was at Jason Kelsey's Beer Bowl. He's not only there, he was in it. He was one of 16 teams fighting for $50,000. Did he win it? He didn't. But he's going to give us the insight of all of it coming up next. Middays with Marks, 97.5 The Fanatic. All right, man, listen. I know the good guys, Team USA, did not win last night, but it didn't matter. The game didn't matter. So here's what I'm saying. They've advanced to the next round, and there's no better place to watch all the games or bet all the games than with Bet Parks at Parks Casino, the Bet Parks Sportsbook, or on the Bet Parks app. And we're not just talking about the big soccer tournament. 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Imagine if you had the Phillies money line last night. 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
1: History in D.C. I'm Ray Dunn with this Fanatic Sports Update. The Phillies, another come-from-behind win last night. They win a 10-5 over the Nationals, and for the third consecutive night, a go-ahead home run in the ninth inning for the Phillies to get that victory. Last night, it was Bryce Harper.
5: Fly ball, left field, that's hit well. Lyles going back toward the wall. Gone! Opposite field, two-run home run. Bryce Harper, the ninth inning magic, strikes again.
1: man on the call for that for NBC Sports Philadelphia, Tom McCarthy, just joined us. 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The Phillies and Mets at 7:10. Mets just fired the manager, Carlos Mendoza. Flyers draft day is today. The first round of the NHL draft tonight. The Flyers making a selection. We'll have all the coverage for you for Con Thomas down in Atlantic City. And also, U.S. Men's National Team last night, final game of group play, dropping the game 3-2 to Turkey. They still move on. They won the group anyways. 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
6: Well, the 1996 All-Star Game, yeah, it was special to me. Why? 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Number two, how about a sold-out Veterans Stadium? 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The fans were incredible. 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Hey, I was fired up, and I got to tell you something strange. 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Do not embarrass the city. Do not embarrass the team. But a great night in Philly.
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0: Friday. Every week. And actually, the first week we said we're going to do Yacht Rocker, we did it. It was still, was it like March, Ray?
1: Yeah, I think it was dreary.
0: But we had done the Yacht Rock music the previous week, and we're like, we're going to do Yacht Rock Friday. So we didn't come in the following Friday dressed in Yacht Rock gear like we did today.
2: No.
0: But our next guest did, and he was the only person that came in wearing the Yacht Rock stuff, and he was pissed that we didn't do it. He's like, what? He's like, we're doing Yacht Rock Friday. I'm like, oh, well, we don't wear the clothes until it gets warm out. Brendan Petrilli, who is our promotions coordinator, and he was yesterday with Jason Kelce at the big beer bowl, and he's wearing his Yacht Rock stuff. Go figure.
3: Yeah, we got to rock the Yacht Rock all the time. I mean, that's pretty much 90% of my wardrobe to begin with. So once you guys said that, I was just like, oh, yeah, I'm in. Like, why not?
0: He has an abundance of, you know what? So do I, though. I haven't worn this one before, right? Do you like it?
1: I like it. I'm a fan.
3: Yeah, that's a better one.
0: So sure. I've been married almost 12 years. On my honeymoon in Aruba, I bought this. I bought one for my dad and one for me. So this is a 12-year-old shirt.
3: Yeah, it's good quality shirt.
0: I can't tell you the last time I wore it. It is good quality. It's not like my other ones that I have that aren't as good a quality.
3: Yeah, of course.
0: But anyway, Brendan Petrilli yesterday in Seattle City. Jason Kelce has his event that he does for the Eagles Autism Foundation, and he raises a ton of money, and Jason's a great dude, and it's a great event. So he has the beer bowl. And the beer bowl is essentially a competition of nonsense that they come up with on his podcast, right?
3: Yep. Yeah. I mean, there is, four games to start off beer bowl. We took the boats over. You know, we gave you guys a sneak peek of that yesterday.
0: You joined us yesterday live from the boat.
3: On the YouTube. We got off the boat. We got the people going. And then we got right into some of the games. The first game we did was you chug a beer and then you do a little bootleg action.
0: So slow down. For people that didn't hear yesterday, 16 teams. You were selected of one of 16. How did you, because it's a $50,000 first prize. So you would think that people would be very interested in doing this. Jason Kelce is, if it's not the most popular podcast, it's right there. How did you become one of the exclusive 16?
3: Yeah, No Shirt Dom and I, we teamed up, or we didn't team up. We were competitors at, what, it was the Friday game, Black Friday
0: game? The Bears game.
3: The Kelce's, they were looking for people to do belly bucking. Something that they came up and they were talking about on the podcast. And they reached out to my cousin Sean, and he was just like, yeah, I got a couple guys. So we just showed up. We belly bucked with Jason out in front of the stadium. And I guess they like us. So they invited us back. We submitted some videos to try to, you know, use that angle of once competitors against each other. We're now partners, and we wanted to bring it to Beer Bowl. And we were lucky enough to be one of the 16 to get picked, and it was a great time.
0: So you had the relationship. It made sense for you to slide down here doing this. So the competition starts. There's 16 teams vying for $50,000. The first event was what?
3: First event, so they had like four stages out there, so you kind of rotated through. The first one we did was a bootleg chug. So you chugged a beer, then you came around, a little play action pass, threw on the run, and you had to hit one of the three targets on the net, you know, about 20 yards away.
0: Okay, and how did you guys do in that?
3: We did well. Dom got us a 10. For me, the football wasn't...
0: slippery?
3: It was a little slippery, and I might have missed the target, and I was not proud of that out the gate.
0: So how do they judge it based on, so do they award points depending on where you finish in each contest, or does somebody win the kai? How does it work?
3: Yeah, so they were doing like, you know, a tier system. So it's like we had, you know, 10 total points. There was a lot of people tied with 10. So like everybody was like 5 points for that.
0: Okay.
3: If you were like the top three, you know, you got three or, you know,
0: more points.
3: Right, that way, right. And then after that, we made our way over to the keg toss where you and your partner had to, you know, get together, swing the keg, and try to throw it as far as you could.
0: So I saw Bo Allen throw one. I saw Kelce throw one. They had it on Instagram. Yeah. So we knew what you were doing in real time. It's an empty keg, right?
3: Yeah, empty keg.
0: All right,
3: yeah.
0: Empty keg. And does it matter how you throw it? Because I saw, did Bo Allen do it backwards?
3: Yeah, he went backwards over the head. I think that might have been the strat. It's just his throw that I got, it was too high. You know, he had too much arc
0: on it. Too much air under it.
3: So, like, I think Connor Barwin did one later where he just kind of, like, line-drived it over his head and it almost went into the river.
0: Did anybody try a discus? Because I'm thinking back to track and field. Yeah, you have the shot put. You're not going to do the javelin, but a discus where you swing your body around and you fling it.
3: What did you do? Dom and I, we partnered together. We both had a side and, you know, we kind of, you know, one, two, three, and kind of, you know, drive it that way. We ended up finishing fourth in the keg toss,
0: okay,
3: the farthest distance. So, Yeah, it did pretty well on that one.
0: The first two events you guys have done pretty well, but you need to win an event if you're really good at this point to really win it, right?
3: Yeah, or just not
0: be, finish at the bottom.
3: Finish at the bottom of the other two.
0: All right, so the third event was what?
3: Third event, we were they had a gigantic pit that they made there and filled it with Utz's cheese balls.
0: It was a sponsored event, right?
3: Sponsored event, yeah. So
0: how many cheese balls were in the pit?
3: I don't know.
0: We saw a million.
3: Millions of cheese balls. I mean, and they ended up all over my body afterwards, too, which was, it was gross.
0: So what were you looking for in the pit?
3: They had, like, the, you know, the orange ping pong balls in there. So, like, they were all scattered all over. They would, after a team would go, they'd load them back in. They'd rake it so, like, they would kind of get hidden a little bit. But you see them all around the tops.
0: Were these all male competitors? Did they have some ladies that were involved?
3: There was a good group, a few groups of ladies too, for sure. Yeah, it was probably pretty even, I'd say split.
0: Okay. Where did you finish in the cheese ball?
3: Cheese ball, we had a bad showing. So Dom and I both broke our glasses, hence why I'm wearing my sunglasses right now indoors.
0: You broke your actual glasses?
3: I broke my actual glasses, yes. They fell off my face while I was in the pit. Because I almost took the wall out. I went to take a step, and the wall kind of gave, and they're trying to hold the wall up together, and my glasses fell. And, you know, for the camera, I'm kind of like, Jason, catch. And he didn't catch them. They went over his head. Bo Allen stepped on them.
0: Oh, no!
3: And yeah, those glasses, they're toast.
0: So they're prescription sunglasses you're wearing. You don't consider yourself a big star, and that's why he's wearing them.
2: That's very important. Yeah. So we probably should have led with that.
0: I didn't know that. I thought he was a big star.
2: There are some DB allegations going on right now in the YouTube chat about
3: you. That's fine.
0: I did know he broke his glasses.
2: I didn't know that.
0: Because you drove up this morning from Seattle. Yeah. He woke up at 5:30 this morning and drove up.
2: Oh, I mean, that's the way to do it.
0: Yeah, you enjoy yourself. He's hurting. He's not as bad as you after Jamaica, but he's hurting.
2: There's some guys dragging is what you're telling me?
4: There's some guys dragging today.
0: All right, so after the round of the cheese balls, you already figure there's only one more event. There's four events total.
3: Yep, yeah.
0: So you know you guys are in rough shape.
3: Yeah, we were like, we knew going into the cheese balls we needed a good performance there, and we would have comfortably been in the top for moving on, but you know, we had a low number, and it was kind of like, damn, going into the obstacle course out in the water, we're like, oh man,
0: so
3: this is gonna be
0: so the fourth event's the obstacle course on the water. What does that entail?
3: So yeah, it was just like the big inflatable, you kind of you know, like the water parks that they have on like lakes and things like that. So okay. You're kind of, you know, you chug your beer to start. I went first for us. And then you chug your beer, you hop over one thing, and then it's like a circular with a circular thing in the middle that you kind of try to run across on, I don't know, what are they called? Like balance beam type things,
0: okay.
3: Skinny little platforms that you kind of run across.
0: That doesn't seem like a strength for you and No Shirt Dom.
3: No, especially two guys over three bills on water. These are air inflated that give when you take a step.
0: Oh my God, yeah,
3: like it was, I was just trying not to pull my hammy again or again. Tear an ACL. Like it was a rough showing. It was real rough. My butt crack may have came out while I'm it struggling, floundering. Kelsey's talking about it. I'm like, oh man, but I finished the obstacle course. So that was the one goal I had. But we ended up coming in the bottom for the obstacle course. And
0: so all said and done, you finished in what place?
3: I think they took the top six, moved on. We were seventh, I believe.
0: Oh, you just missed.
3: We just missed. So like we're like, they bring everybody inside. They're calculating the numbers. We're all kind of standing around. They're going, all right, we're going to go from, you know, bottom to the top. And, you know, like, all right, this team's out. This team's out. This team's out. And I'm just like, we might have a shot. Like maybe we snuck our way in. This team's out. This team's out. And then Jason stops. He goes, and the last team, sadly, my boys, my good buddies that I've belly bucked with, they absolutely performed today for all the people. But the No Shirt Gang is sadly out of the competition. Oh. And everybody was upset. We were the people's champs.
0: Mm. Dan Orlovsky was there partying as well. Brendan Petrilli became good friends with Orlovsky.
3: Yeah, Dan and I had a good conversation for sure.
0: There you go.
2: How do you feel about the quarterback?
3: Hey, he's back in on him. He's back in on Jalen.
0: Until next week.
3: Yeah.
2: Did we give him a card?
3: I wanted to, but I'm in a bathing suit, shirtless, drunk in a yacht club. I didn't have my wallet on me at the time to give him a card.
2: I mean, so, it makes sense.
3: Yeah.
0: We'll see him again.
3: Yeah.
2: How many beers do we think we're consumed?
3: Over.
2: Over.
3: Yeah,
0: over. Whatever the number is.
3: Yeah, over.
0: A case?
3: Oh, easy.
1: We were going early. I was worried for you. I'll be honest with you. You know, it takes a lot for me to get worried about someone when it comes to this. But when you're like, yeah, I've had six or seven, and you're on the boat going to the competition.
0: He's alive.
1: I mean, he's alive.
3: We threw waters in there for sure.
1: Oh, okay, good.
3: Yeah,
0: everything's fine.
1: And sunscreen?
3: Sunscreen, I did put it on, right? I made sure I reapplied. I even had Kylie. She helped me out with some spray. You know, she saw
0: Kylie Kelsey.
3: Yeah, Kylie. She saw me putting some
1: on. She just calls her Kylie now. That's how tight they got.
3: Yeah, you know, and she sprayed some on my back for me. It was very nice of her. She was looking out for me. So I was trying to reapply.
0: I had texted him last night and said that Mike Schmidt would be disappointed that it's like you. And he said, no.
5: Hey, Ray.
0: If you're going to be in the sun for 8 hours, you're going
1: to
0: get burnt.
1: Yeah, you need to reapply.
0: It was actually, you had a big chain around your neck, so there's a big chain line.
3: Yeah, for all those people on the YouTube, if you really want to see it. But, yeah, I have the tan line of the chain coming down my neck, and then it's just the medallion, like, right in the middle. It's tough.
0: All right, well, listen, you've done it. Hell of a job by you there, BP.
3: We did it. Thank you, fellas. It was a lot of fun. A lot of fun.
0: All right, he is. Now you have to work, right?
3: Yeah.
0: Or it is a Friday, and it's a Yacht Rock Friday, so I don't know how much work's getting done there.
1: How many people are even over there? You go sit at your desk.
3: Oh, you know, Ray, we got to get your broadcast ready for tomorrow. We got an NHL broadcast. I got Brent Porsche down at Ocean Casino.
0: Oh, you got a lot going on.
3: It never stops. It never stops.
0: All right, there he is. Brendan Petrilli, everybody. Hey. Seventh place at the Beer Bowl. Listen, next year, maybe you bring you don't have another 300-pound guy to help you out with the obstacle course. Maybe you just lean into it, man. I think you lean into it. Hell of a job by BP there. Great job. That was a lot of fun. And by the way, the co-founder of Club Hertz. So follow Club Hertz on Instagram at Club Hertz. The wedding dance. What do you think of the new wedding dance that you saw? Oh yeah. All right, he's in. There we go. All right, there he is, Brendan Petrilli.
1: It's good to see him. I missed him.
0: Yeah.
1: I haven't got a chance to see him.
0: You haven't seen him since you got back?
1: I don't think so.
0: No?
1: Did I see him Wednesday?
0: You may. He said he saw you and you look like crap. So you don't even remember.
1: Yeah, no, Wednesday's a blur.
0: Yeah.
1: Honestly, everything started coming back to me when the Phillies started coming back Wednesday night. That was about when I returned to life.
0: Right.
1: Yeah.
0: Right. That's what you said. Before that, you're kind of a little bit of a blackout here and there.
1: Yeah, a little bit of a daze.
0: All right, Ray. Let's play. I don't even know what the name of the game is. But it involves Ray. So, Ray, much has been made about this Nationals bullpen being one of the worst ever. The Phillies bullpen of 2020 is significantly worse than this bullpen. The Nationals don't even have the worst bullpen in baseball somehow. What do you think the Nationals bullpen ERA is?
1: Let's go with a fiver.
0: 5.04, which is only the Athletics and the Twins have a worse bullpen. Maybe they should have kept her on. All right, so the Phillies of 2020, though, have the second worst bullpen in the history of baseball. Now, it was only a 60-game shortened season, so would they have done that the entire season? Probably not. But it was 7.06. The overall bullpen ERA in 2020 is 7.06. How many of these relievers can Ray name?
1: All right.
0: So don't start doing it yet. I'm going to look. I'm going to go with seven.
1: Seven.
0: That you can name. All right, 2020 relievers. I have their ERA and their innings pitched.
1: Okay. Hector the Protector was still here, correct?
0: Correct. 4.57 ERA.
1: Sounds good. I want to get myself a ding because I don't know how many he's going to get. At the deadline, they made the deal. Heath Hembry comes in.
0: Along with?
1: David Hale. Is he a part of that team?
0: Correct.
1: So both of them.
0: There's another player that was acquired at the deadline that sucked.
1: Brandon Workman.
0: And he
1: Brandon
0: sucked.
1: Workman.
0: It's a terrible deal.
1: Yeah, so Workman, Hale, Hembry.
0: That's four.
1: Yeah, that's four. Hector the Protector was here. I'm only going. Let me see.
0: Later became a very good starting pitcher for the Phillies.
1: Ranger.
0: Correct.
1: Yeah, Ranger was part of that.
0: His ERA in four innings pitched was 20.25.
1: Yikes.
0: Four innings.
1: Yeah, still. They needed every inning they could get out of that bullpen in that 60-game season.
0: All right, you're five.
1: Lefties that were on that team that would have been in that bullpen.
0: One lefty was also a starter they later traded to an American League team.
1: This is not that guy, but was JoJo Romero part of that bullpen?
0: He certainly was. Yeah. Six.
1: He ended up getting traded. Trying to get the cobwebs out of 2020.
0: That's all right. This is tough.
1: Yeah, no, it's difficult.
0: You have a veteran right-hander that, well, I think it was pretty good after he left here, too.
1: Pretty good after he left here.
0: But he wasn't great here. No,
1: yeah. This is a shame. You had me at 7. I got 6. I just want to get to that 7th. Let's... J.C. Ramirez? No, that's too... He's too early. Never mind.
0: Correct.
1: Oh, he was in there?
0: No, you're correct. You're wrong.
1: Yeah, I was going to say. The guy that took the ball off the... off his you-know-what. Line drive coming back at him. Yeah.
0: I don't remember that.
1: He took it at Dunedin in 2021. It's not J.C.
0: So we have a pitcher that was that became a starter and has had success elsewhere. Really, really good stuff. 10-cent head. I believe he was traded for Papelbon.
1: He was traded for... Oh, Pivetta.
0: Nick Pivetta out of the bullpen.
1: Yeah, Penvetta. I remember that time. Yeah, good old Penvetta.
0: All right, that gives you 7.
1: Yeah, he became...
0: All right, you got to 7. How about that Blake Parker? Who I don't remember at all. 16 innings pitch. He had a good year, right? 2.81. Connor Brogdon. Ramon Rosso. David Phelps.
1: David Phelps.
0: Not Michael Phelps.
1: No, certainly not.
0: Deolis Guerrera. Jose Alvarez.
1: Jose Alvarez. That's the one that took it to the... Yeah.
0: Reggie McClain. Irvin was the lefty that I was talking about.
1: How'd I forget the best Cole?
0: Trevor Kelly, Marcio Lavera, and Garrett Clevenger.
1: Wow. Oh, Garrett Clevenger. Actually turned himself into something nice. Wow.
0: Yeah, he did. There you go. The second worst bullpen in Major League Baseball history.
1: It's kind of impressive there's something worse.
0: It's two full runs worse than this Nationals bullpen.
1: Yeah.
0: Which is historically bad.
1: Correct. And they've done it now for 81 games, 80 games, whatever the
0: 81 games. Oh, yeah, they may not be at the halfway point.
1: But we're at the halfway point right now.
0: Right there. Yep. There you go. Can they continue it for the rest of the year? That Philly seems would have had to have gotten a little bit better. The problem is the trades they made to try to improve the bullpen, Brandon Workman sucked.
1: Yes.
0: It was a when the Phillies back in the Ed Wade days, the one year they got Dennis Cook and that idiot with the shark tooth necklace that sucked. He used to throw the rosin on the ground. Why am I blanking on his name? Right-hander. But they both sucked. They came over here and they sucked. I hate Turk Wendell. That's what it is. They sucked. And that's what it was with... I don't think Hembree was as bad. Oh, no, he was worse, actually, than Workman.
1: Yeah, Hembree was sticking my head for a long time for being bad.
0: Because Workman, they were talking about being a closer.
1: Yeah.
0: He was having a really good season with Boston.
1: Was that the deal Pivetta got dealt in? Does he go to Boston in that deal for those three?
0: Might have. All right, let me see.
1: So this is a real feel fact on my part.
0: I know everybody out there just... You know,
1: dying to hear about
0: Workman. Yeah.
1: Imagine if they had just a run less on the ERA, what it could have been that year.
0: Nick Pivetta, Connor Siebold.
1: Oh, no, I can't
0: believe. Hembree and Workman came in the same trade. I was right.
1: They gave up Siebold.
0: So that was contact. So contact said, hey, I'll solve the bullpen issues that I plagued this team with. I'll get multiple relievers in one trade.
1: I remember people were upset about Siebold.
0: Yeah, he didn't do anything, right?
1: Yeah, he's been in the bigs this year.
0: Okay.
1: He's 20 appearances this year. He's got a 5.01 ERA. He's got a career 7.33.
0: Nick Pivetta's turned into a really good starter. I don't know. Earlier in the season, he was still doing well. He had a great year with San Diego last year. 4.5 ERA. He must be injured because he hasn't pitched a lot of innings. Anyway, there you go. Phil's win last night. Do we have some voice memos here, Ray, and some other stuff? Big Phillies conversation to start the show. We had Tom McCarthy on. The Phils just keep winning, making history. Here is a voice memo on the Davis Honda text line. What we got?
5: What's up, boys? Wayne from Kissimmee. Hell of a comeback again for the Fighting Phils. You know, as far as I'm concerned, I can give a damn less about what Bryce Harper does. Let him be him. You know what I mean? I mean, he's been pandering to the Philly fans for years, and maybe it's finally starting to rub off on him. You know, he's starting to have a Philly state of mind a little bit. How about that Derek Hill, though? I mean, who would have thought that guy would have saved our asses two nights in a row? Maybe Dombrowski might know what the hell he's doing after all.
0: Yeah, I mean, you gave up. I didn't even know the prospect that you gave up. for it. And I follow the Phillies minor leagues thoroughly. So I barely even heard of that guy. If he does nothing else the rest of the season, it's already paid off. And they and Tom McCarthy talked about this. He brings some energy and attitude to the clubhouse. And it's right, when you look at him when he's going around the bases, there were big home runs. That's a big spot for him. This is a guy that kind of toiled as a major leaguer. He's never had 500 at-bats. He's more or less a part-time player when he's played. Hasn't had a ton of success. Man, he comes to a new team, a playoff team with Bryce Harper and Kyle Schwarber and Zach Wheeler and Chris Sanchez, and he's smashing home runs in the ninth inning. Was it consecutive games or two or three?
1: Two of three.
0: It wasn't the night before. It was the previous night that he did it.
1: No, it was yesterday. Yeah, it's back-to-back nights.
0: The back-to-back nights.
1: Yeah.
0: He hits a ninth inning home run. It's unbelievable.
1: Unreal. Good for him.
0: Been a lot of fun.
1: Also could play defense. That was another thing from McCarthy said. Like, the fact that he actually has played about as much right field this season before he got to the Phillies as Marsh has played right field in his career, important. The fact that he could play center field, important. So that's a nice added bonus. And he hits lefties, which this team doesn't do.
0: Nope.
1: Traditionally.
0: And that was that a lefty last night? Or was that just a...
1: He's smoking the ball.
0: Yeah, he's just smoking. Yeah, I mean, he left it hanging. So it really has been a lot of fun. A lot of discussion on what Bryce Harper did when he's rounded first base. Seemed like he gave the ring finger instead of the middle finger because he didn't want to give the middle finger, but he gave the ring finger. It's very interesting. But like, now you can start to see the construction of this team, and it's working right now. It's early. These are against teams that are inferior to the Phillies. Ultimately, in 2 months, we're going to have a lot better feel for where this team is. But you know what? They just turned the whole season around. They really, really did. We're halfway. They're four games out of first place. What was the worst record they had? 9-19. Is that where Thompson was? They'd lost 10 straight games at one point. And the it's still early conversation had ended. Like, no, you can't do that still early conversation. It was still early, Ray.
1: It was still early. Of course it was early. We all knew it was early. Nobody was saying, was this a good team or not? Of course. Nobody had those questions. We all were reacting perfectly fine to it being 9-19.
0: Yep. And we also wanted to throw this out there as Uncle Jamie points out. Are we so sure that the Phillies won the trade with the Rays in trading and getting Chris Sanchez for Curtis Meade? Because if you look at it, Curtis Meade hit a home run off of Sanchez last night. Maybe the Phillies should have hung on to Meade because they really need outfield bats. It's an interesting
1: 6-1-0.
0: Yeah, I know. 2-1-5-5. No, 6-1-0. No, we don't do those type of things. Is Bryce Harper still selfish? Is he? No, not selfish. Good player. I don't know.
6: I guess we only find out if he becomes the elite or he continues to be good.
0: Well, last Friday I was yelling about him needing to show that he's elite, and he started, you know, like the season, the first half of the season, after being mad that he said he's not elite, he's shown to be elite in the last week. Look what he's done in this past week. Unbelievable.
1: Unreal.
0: It's a great season. All right, coming up, News at Noon featuring 2027 summer plans, my second citizenship, huh? And the exciting Mike's talk about A.J. Brown. That's coming up next. Middays with Marks, 97.5 The Fanatic.
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1: Bills come back again. I'm Ray Dunn with this Fanatic Sports Update. The Phillies just continue to find ways to win baseball games. Three straight wins down in D.C. The first Major League Baseball team ever to have three consecutive go-ahead ninth-inning home runs in the three straight games. Last night, it was Bryce Harper.
8: Fly ball, left field, that's hit well. Lyles going back toward the wall. Gone! Opposite field, two-run home run. Bryce Harper, the ninth-inning magic, strikes again.
1: Tom McCarthy on the call for that moment for NBC Sports Philadelphia also joined us at 11 o'clock earlier today. Phillies Mets tonight, 7-10 start for that one. Mets fired the manager earlier today. Tonight, the Flyers get going. The first rounding of the NFL draft. Connor Thomas has you covered from AC starting at 7:30. Plenty of Flyers guests live right here on The Fanatic. And the U.S. men's national team lost 3-2 to Turkey last night. Still won their group in a game pretty much last night that was meaningless. 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

0: With Marks, no brace, Ray Dunn. John Marks, Ray Dunn. Happy Yacht Rock Friday to everybody out there. Jason Martinez is going to join us. I guess I don't know if I told him the time. Like around 1 o'clock, he's headed down to maybe the segment before that. He's headed down to Atlantic City as we have the Flyers draft tonight. And we have fantastic coverage of the draft because Connor Thomas is going to be down there live at the Hard Rock in Atlantic City with, how about this? Keith Jones, Dan Hilferty, Porter Martone, Alex Bump, Rick Tockett, Mark Recchi, Jim Jackson, the first-round draft pick, 21st overall, if it ends up being there, Todd Vidorik, Tim Saunders, Steve Coates. I'd say it's a pretty good guest list for Connor. So if you're looking for draft coverage tonight, definitely check out 97.5 The Fanatic. All right, sounds good. Did you hear that a listener came up with a News at Noon open, Ray?
1: No.
0: I sent it on. See, you don't pay enough attention to the group chat. See, he put it on. I didn't want to use today. He put it on YouTube, and he sent it. He emailed me a couple links, and I was like, wow, like, did he really make it a News at Noon open and put it on YouTube? And he did. Because normally when people send us stuff, they send us a file or, like, whatever.
1: Was this the one that... So you replied to a text about brace... Like, it was in the reply chain of a brace thing. I didn't understand why you sent that video.
0: I didn't know if it was...
1: I was like, maybe it has something to do with brace playing soccer? I was like, I don't know. My bad.
0: No, but then Sean said Dan Cortez, bro, Google him. And I didn't understand that.
1: I didn't understand. Everything that was happening in that group chat at that time, I was like, am I in, like, a nap? Like,
0: yeah, I wasn't sure what was happening. But anyway, we'll play it because it's very well done, but like it's also difficult to hear a little bit.
1: Mm.
0: But it's based on the Billy Joel song we were singing yesterday. All right,
1: makes sense.
0: But anyway, we're not going to play that today. But we are going to do the News and Noon with Ray. What do we got?

0: 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Fire!
1: All right, I don't like to get too serious here on News at Noon because, you know, it is the News at Noon, but I need us to start making plans for next summer.
2: You do?
1: Yes. Mostly because I don't think we're going to be able to react to what we're reacting to today next summer. Jeff Passan on SportsCenter. And this is depressing to hear.
3: It just continues, Trevor, where they've been so far, which is that the parties are speaking different languages at this point. And you have to understand the perspective of the players is we have never had a salary cap. And these proposals, as they go on top of each other, starting with the salary cap first, then going to entry for amateur players. And now on top of that, putting a maximum salary in place did not land well with them because you got to understand Major League Baseball currently has a contract for 15 years and $765 million.
1: And right now, the maximum would be 5 years, $200 for someone going to a new place, and 6 years and slightly more than that if they were to stay in the same place. They're looking to make the max contract a thing, the hometown max a thing. It looks ugly between Major League Baseball and the Players Association, and I just want ideas. I want us to start flowing today on what we might be doing a year from now.
2: Well, they have to get off the salary cap because the players are never going to do that. And if you're the owners, it depends. Like they're gonna play chicken here, and you're gonna miss half the season, and then they're gonna be like, all right, fine, let's do it, and then never actually solve the problems because that's what they need to do. They need to figure it out, and I know the players.

0: a five, like a max $200 million or like max years, I'm kind of okay with. No deferred money. There's a lot of things that you can put out there that make a lot of sense. Ultimately, I don't think it matters unless you take the salary cap off the table.
1: Yeah.
0: And by the way, baseball needs it.
1: We've had this conversation. I just don't.
0: They don't need it?
1: People need to spend. Like, I keep going down this path with how the Dodgers got their talent. Dodgers got a lot of their talent because teams don't invest in what they have.
0: Right, but they're winning World Series because they can afford to keep all the players.
1: Right.
0: Like, so here's what I'll say. Get deferrals out of it.
1: Yeah, deferrals I'm cool with.
0: Get them out. And let's see how much the Dodgers are willing to spend every year.
1: Right. Because
0: the Phillies aren't deferring money.
1: Correct.
0: That's actually coming out of their pockets.
1: And if you close that loophole, I'd be willing to be interested to see what ends up happening.
0: But you know what the problem is? You're still going to have the have-nots, and that's what kills baseball. Everybody spends in football because they're all making money. These freaking weasels, and you're right with what you're saying, these freaking weasels, owners of the Athletics and the Pirates and the Rays, make tens of millions of dollars every year because they don't spend. Phillies don't do that. Phillies spend their money.
1: And even the owner of the Yankees trying to tell you that they're not making money. It's like, all right, Steinbrenner, we're going to keep the things close to the vest here. We're not actually having a profitable year. You're telling me the Yankees aren't making money?
0: I like the idea of what they talked about with the draft, which is you shorten the draft. They're essentially wanting to eliminate a lot of the minor leagues, and that now happens in college. You can't come out of high school anymore and go to the bigs. You got to at least go to college or somewhere else first, and then you can come out. But they're also talking about an international draft. How it works right now is that it's all about bonus money,
1: right,
0: and relationships money and a lot of nonsense. If they had an international draft, you would get you have the first pick in the international draft, you're getting the best player in the international draft, and those guys are slotted. So there's no arguing about it, really. You get the player.
1: Right.
0: Now you need to get lucky. Like Francisco Renteria, their top player they just signed a couple months ago, is killing it already at 17, but they had to pay him $4 million, and they had to build a relationship and pay him more than everybody else. It's like free agency,
1: which creates chaos.
0: There's ways for the owners to mitigate some of the things that that they lose money with. A 5-year contract max, man. Like, are you trying to? Are they trying to give an offer they know they're going to refuse?
1: Seems like it. Seems like it. I had my text chain in my Dynasty Fantasy Baseball group yesterday was, what are we doing next summer? Like, what are we going to do instead of fantasy baseball? Because it doesn't feel like we're going to have a year.
0: Spring training starts in June. They start playing by the end of June. And then you have a rush season with no All-Star game.
1: June in Florida. Good luck.
0: Yep.
1: All right. Speaking international, shout out to my Ecuadorian friends. All right. They didn't win when I was there. It kind of hurt me because I had just talked to so many of them. I was so excited for them. And then Ivory Coast wins that game. And I just have the image in my head of the silent shot taken by the group sitting behind me at Live Casino. They needed to beat Germany to move on. And boy, did they beat Germany.
2: The final whistle goes here. And Ecuador are into the round of 32. Back from the brink. An act of escapology. A winner from Gonzalo Plata has taken Ecuador into the knockout rounds against the odds, against all probability. They beat Germany. They had to beat Germany. They have beaten Germany. They are through.
0: It's awesome.
1: Never been more excited for a third place finish in a group. This is what you expand the World Cup for. Ecuador moves on. And the energy there. Escape apology? I'd never known that was a word.
0: Me neither.
1: To pull that out of your bag in the moment, in the call, bold move. But, man, good for Ecuador. I was happy for it.
0: This was brought to my attention by my buddy Zach, and now that's all I see because it's in my algorithm. The Europeans that have come over here for the World Cup don't want to leave.
1: Yeah.
0: Because we have air conditioning?
1: Mm-hmm.
0: They don't have air conditioning in Europe?
1: Apparently not. Never been to Europe, but apparently not.
0: Good food. Apparently, we have really, really good food here, and they're impressed. There was one guy I saw a video that he's went to a couple different cities for the games, and he's like, every city has different food. It's like a different fare. It's a different type of food, and it's all great.
1: It's been so cool walking around the city, seeing people experience different things. Like, they're in the Jersey. Even yesterday, I was going on the subway to go down to South Philly, and, like, the wait for the SEPTA line was all different jerseys because I could tell they were taking the bus up because they tell them to take the bus up to get to the fan festival. And it's not American jerseys. It's all different
0: countries.
1: Yeah, it was really, really cool. But yeah, the experience, I saw a video of a guy going to

0: water ice for the first time. And it was like, he was like, they're telling me I have to call it. And he was trying to do the water instead of the water pronunciation of it. It's pretty funny.
1: People going in Walmart and thinking this is the best shopping of all time. Literally, there's people jumping up and down. The guy's like, so I can get stuff for my car and I can buy a shirt and food? Like, where am I right now? And I'm like, really? Walmart?
0: Coming to so America, happy. Man.
1: Welcome. It really is. It really is coming to America. I just didn't. And I saw one guy that was like, we may disagree with the government and everything else. This is a foreigner that's saying this, like, disagree with the president or whatever. But the people of America have been so welcoming. They're so nice. America's great. I can see why everybody wants to live here. So let's remember that as Americans, that we do have it pretty good.
0: Yeah, it's pretty. Yeah. All right. Yeah. Coming up for you.
1: Yeah.
0: The exciting mics are back. You know, Reed Blankenship, Cooper DeGene, no longer teammates, still doing their podcast.
1: Told you.
0: They're back, better than ever. And they're talking about A.J. Brown. And here is the teaser clip of the A.J. Brown conversation on Exciting Mike.
2: Our buddy A.J. Brown, a.k.a. Arthur Brown, going to the Patriots.
3: Yeah.
2: Crazy.
3: I had fun when he was in Philly, for sure.
2: Yeah. I mean,
3: but that is his, I mean, his home. Well,
2: his childhood team.
3: His childhood team.
2: I'm excited for him, though. I mean,
3: yeah, I wish him nothing but success over there for sure.
2: Yeah, he'll be a good asset for them, and obviously we're gonna miss him. And what he was able to do in Philly was he was a dominant player. So
3: you'll get to go against
2: him. But yeah, now we get to play against him or joint practice. It'll be fun to go against him and see him up there in Foxborough.
3: Different colors.
1: Yeah, his childhood team. He grew up in Mississippi. This isn't Mike Trout coming home to play for the Phillies. Give me a break. His childhood team. Yeah, it was his favorite team. He had a jersey on once. Might have been disputing that it's his team, but like, come on, give me a break. It's his childhood team.
0: Also, can we put the exciting and excited mics there, boys? It's your friend you're talking about there. They sound like downtrodden of the whole thing.
1: All right, so John Kincaid is here for another month or so, right? A month and a week. End of July. If there's not, because he guaranteed me there was going to be an A.J. Brown hit piece that came out. That there are multiple ones, he said. So if there's not an A.J. Brown hit piece, by the time he leaves, he needs to do something.
0: Like, all right.
1: Run nude in the hallways. I'm not exactly sure what it is, but he should be required to do something.
0: You let me know when that's happened. I'm going to take a day.
1: All right, maybe not the nudity, but like eat out of a dog bowl or something. No, because he, like, the amount of times I had to hear about, oh, you're going to hear it, you're going to hear it, A.J. Brown. Not one dude talks bad about him. Not one. Not one.
0: You see them picking their words carefully, too, to talk about how much they enjoyed him. That's a couple of guys that know the tone of the city right now when it comes to A.J. Like, yeah, I like.
1: You could hear the deliberateness, if that's a word, in their brains like a hamster wheel, measuring every word that they said.
0: That is interesting, though. Kincaid has to do something for it. I know he's a little busy today, but at some point.
1: Yes, he is. He's down in Georgia today. He's down in Atlanta today, John Kincaid. Breaking news, he's going back to his old station. It's been announced in Atlanta. Happy for John.
0: Yeah, good for John.
1: Good for John. Good to get him. He's going back down there. Yeah, like that's where he spent decades down working with Buck Ballou. I believe he's going to be working with him again, at least if it's only on like a part-time basis. But yep, John's destination has been announced. He's going back to 680 The Fan in Atlanta. Congrats to Johnny Boy.
0: So now, do the Phillies surpass the Braves before John gets back to Atlanta?
1: Yes.
0: Is his first show gloating about the fact that the Phillies are in first place?
1: Are the Phillies back in first place by the time John leaves the airways here? Because Ricky Bowe said he sees the Phillies being in first place by the All-Star break. That's 16 or 17 games.
0: Yeah. I mean, look at their schedule.
1: They don't play a team that's 500 until after the All-Star break, I believe. So, and the way the Phillies have beaten up on these teams recently, when you have starting pitching, that's the difference between Phillies and the other teams. When you have starting pitchings, when you're 1-2, and Sanchez wasn't great last night, but when you're 1-2 is Wheeler and Sanchez, or Sanchez and Wheeler, and then you have Lizardo, against any you know, sub team, you're going to lose. You're going to lose that series. And yeah, they're going to take a lot of 2 or 3s from these teams coming up. So it all depends on I don't know what the Braves schedule looks like before the All-Star break, but they've been free falling, as Tom Petty once said.
0: Tom Petty Day instead of,
1: no,
0: not a Tom Petty guy.
1: No, I like Tom Petty a lot. Actually, I do. So let's do this because we have Jason's going to come up at 1 o'clock. And then, so I want to hit on this a little bit next segment, but let's rev it up right now. So I just found out because they talk about Booney all the time on Unfiltered. So Booney is the TV side producer of Unfiltered. You've dealt with him.
0: Correct.
1: Quite a bit. I've heard he's kind of a pain in the ass to deal with, and that's what all good producers should be.
0: Not for the fill-in.
1: No.
0: Me, Booney, we got a great rep.
1: Right. No, but like that makes a good producer if it's like, man, he's a pain in the ass. And I'm not saying Bill's saying that, but then again, who else would say that? But anyway, so I didn't know who he was other than they give this name as Booney. Until today, I saw, it's not somebody I follow, but it's somebody that, John Kincaid was going back and forth with him on Twitter. But the tweet was, and I'm going to pull it up right now, because I even, you knew me, I'm on Twitter all the time, Ray. I even saw it and said, man, like, I gotta retweet this. So his tweet is, and his name's Dan Roach of NBC Sports Philadelphia. He says, miss me with all this Cooper Sharp BS on cheesesteaks. Like you can distinguish between types of American cheese. You're Gordon freaking Ramsay now, for Christ's sakes. Huh? So I don't know him well enough to know, is this his shtick and this is how what he does on Twitter? This is kind of him? Or is he really mad about Cooper Sharp?
0: It might be both.
1: Okay.
0: That it's both his shtick, but it also seems that he's actually genuinely mad about the whole Cooper Sharp thing. There are people out there that are livid about the whole Cooper Sharp rise to prominence.
1: So what he's saying is that there's no difference between American cheese and Cooper Sharp, and you're full of crap if you think there's a difference. Here's what I would say to Booney. Right, like, have you ever had Cooper Sharp or American cheese? Of course there's a difference. In fact, right now, Ray, my ham and cheese sandwich is Cooper Sharp.
0: As it should be.
1: Yeah, $8.99 a pound. So I paid the extra $3 a pound because I like the Cooper Sharp. I also have American cheese. So for the grilled cheese for the kids, I'm not making them Cooper Sharp. They're getting American cheese. They like Cooper Sharp occasionally. I'll do it. But there's a huge difference between Cooper Sharp and American cheese. What are you talking about? And in a blind taste test, I could easily tell you the difference between Cooper Sharp and American cheese. Now, he's talking about the new thing, because this is what bothers him. It's the people, instead of just getting a cheesesteak and that's it, now people get Cooper Sharp cheesesteaks. Because with you young bougie people, Ray, it has become a thing.
0: Yeah, us living in the city, the hipsters in Northern Liberties and Fishtown, what was once, oh yeah, whiz wit, is now a Cooper Sharp with a seated roll. And you know what? To all you people out there, here's the thing. It's better. It tastes
1: so
0: better.
1: So much better.
0: It's much, much better. The seated roll is superior. The Cooper Sharp is superior. I get it. Tradition is one thing. If you want to continue putting whiz and you want to continue eating on the unseated roll, that's fine. I found a superior steak, and I'm okay with saying that. You have to either come to terms with what reality is at this point, or you can continue to live in your traditional world, eating whatever. Oh, no, I don't like the whiz. Give me the American cheese instead. Fine. Have your American cheese. Have your American cheese on an unseated roll. Me, I'm going to go find the place that's got the Cooper Sharp and it's got me a seated roll.
1: No, but to your point, you're right. A Cooper Sharp, like where I, like the pizza shop that I'll get a cheesesteak from around the corner from me in Collegeville. I don't need Cooper Sharp on that cheesesteak. That's a pizza shop cheesesteak.
0: Right.
1: Give me the regular, give me a fresh roll.
0: I've made plenty of those cheesesteaks in my time with pizza.
1: Man,
0: I know.
1: They taste good. I'll put some ketchup on it, maybe a little hot peppers, fried onions, American cheese. If you have real cheese whiz, maybe I'll dabble in that. When I go Steve's Prince of Steaks or any of these other cheesesteak places, right? Like, yeah, you have real cheese whiz? I'll maybe go cheese whiz. I like the liquid American cheese. But for Cooper Sharp, it needs to go on, like you said, seated roll. The seated roll is a little bit, it's not as soft as the typical Lisio's or Amorosa roll. It's a different roll. It's a different cheesesteak, and it tastes really good. I'm not getting Cooper Sharp on the cheese, on the pizza shop cheesesteak. The hell with that. I don't need that. But these other, the $15 cheesesteak, the $20 cheesesteak with Cooper Sharp, hell yeah.
0: I'm starving right now just thinking of a Del Rossi steak. Because that's what the one near me that's got the seated roll, that's got, yeah. That down near me in Northern Liberties, that's kind of what turned me into the cheesesteak hipster. You know, there was a time where I was just like, you know, yeah, throw some fried onions on there. I was a provolonesman. You know, do that. Give me the regular roll. I'm fine. I've become a little spoiled. And it's okay to admit when something's better. It is.
1: A cheesesteak hipster.
0: I've become one. I've become just the full.
1: But think of it in terms of pizza. you have different styles of pizza. You have the pizza shop, which is fine. You have the specialty pizza places that give you like the thinner crust. You know what I'm talking about. These places are all over the city. What's the place on Walnut Street? I don't even know if it's still there. Like 16th and Walnut. I used to go there all the time like 20 years ago when I lived in the city. But they had like a really good thinly sliced. The marinara was sweet. The cheese was sweet. They'd probably put butter all over the place. And it was so good. But that's not your everyday pizza. Your functional pizza is what you get at the pizza shop. It's the same thing with the Cooper Sharp cheesesteak. That's not your everyday cheesesteak. But couple a year, maybe it is your everyday cheesesteak. But it is unbelievable, the Cooper Sharp cheesesteak. And acting like you can't tell the difference. Yo, bro, I don't know what the hell you're smoking there, Boonie. You can definitely tell the difference. Absolutely. And if you can't, I don't even know what to tell you. I've had it warm, like with provolone. I like sharp provolone on an Italian hoagie. That's all I want. If you give me regular cold provolone on an Italian, I can eat it, but I also don't want a cold provolone cheese sandwich. I would never eat that. The provolone doesn't taste very good by itself, right? On a cheesesteak, it tastes much different. The melted provolone's very, very good.
0: Very good.
1: Yeah. Cooper Sharp's great cold or hot.
0: Yeah. I'm in on Cooper Sharp just about. I think I've gone from the cheesesteak Cooper Sharp to now appreciating Cooper Sharp just on its own.
1: All right. We have Philly's conversation coming up, 610-632-0975. And we had you called yourself a cheesesteak hipster.
0: I am. Awesome. I become what everyone hates. I'm okay with that. All right? I've got mediocre facial hair. I've got a favorite coffee shop. And I walk around all the time aimlessly ending up in a brewery. I get it. I'm what you all hate about the young people today. I'm okay with that. It took me a while to be okay with that, but I'm okay with that.
1: But you're a hard worker.
0: Yeah. Yeah.
1: That's the difference between you and the other rats that your age.
0: Yeah. I have a little bit of entitlement to me. I'm sure. You hate me. It's okay.
1: We need cheesesteak etiquette on the phone line, Davis Honda text line, Davis Honda voice memos, 610-632-0975. And Jalen Hurts also has a food take in his new commercial. That's coming up next. Middays with Marks.
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0: History in D.C. Aubrey done with this Fanatic Sports Update. The Phillies became the first team in Major League Baseball history to have not one, not two, but three consecutive games in which they have a go-ahead home run in the ninth inning. They win it again last night. The go-ahead home run comes courtesy of Bryce Harper.
5: Fly ball, left field. That's hit well. Lyles going back toward the wall. Gone! Opposite field, two-run home run. Bryce Harper, the ninth inning magic, strikes again.
0: Man on the call for that for NBC Sports Philadelphia, Tom McCarthy, joined us earlier on in the show to talk all things Phillies. 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Phillies have the Mets tonight. Mets fired their manager earlier today, Carlos Mendoza, no longer the manager of that team. The Flyers have their draft tonight. Connor Thomas live from AC at 7:30 tonight. Breaking down everything going on. Plenty of Flyers guests. Tune into that right here on The Fanatic. And in World Cup news, U.S. Men's National Team lost 3-2 to Turkey last night, but the game was meaningless. 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

0: Friday, midday is Mark's Ray Dunn. Jason Martinez coming up at 1 o'clock. We do have the Flyers draft tonight. First round of the draft. We have all your coverage. Connor down in Atlantic City with the team at 7:30 he starts. And, the guest list is unbelievable. Keith Jones, Dan Hilferty, Rick Tockett, Porter Martone, Mark Recchi, Jim Jackson, whoever they draft. They have the 21st overall pick. So that could change, could move up, move down. Coetzee, Saunders, Todd Fedoric, all tonight with Connor. He'll take you until 11 o'clock. They're live at the Hard Rock in Atlantic City. So that should be really, really fun. Jason Martinez is also going to be down there. He's on his way to Atlantic City right now. He's going to join us at 1 o'clock. So we'll get an idea of what he's doing, all right, what the Flyers are doing. But let's get – is there a ton of texts on it, too, before we take a phone call? All right, so the story is that if you like Cooper Sharp on a cheesesteak, A, you really can't even tell the difference. You're just a cheesesteak hipster. And B, well, I don't even think there is a B. The B is, right? Cooper Sharp's delicious. You absolutely can tell the difference between that and regular American cheese. Because Cooper Sharp is American cheese, but it's a different kind of American cheese.
1: It's the
0: American cheese.
1: Yes. It should be, if we have a national cheese, it should not be American cheese. It should be Cooper Sharp.
0: That would not be good. Yeah, no, it's not patriotic enough.
1: No. Screw being patriotic when you can have Cooper Sharp
0: That's
1: cheese.
0: True. It is worth it. Yeah. So give me some text line, and then we'll take a couple phone calls.
2: You can absolutely taste the difference between Cooper Sharp and American cheese, especially on a cheesesteak, too. Dan from Warminster.
0: Yeah, this Dan Roach guy that's Unfiltered producer, he needs to reevaluate his life. Does he not have taste buds? Is he a smoker or something? And he just can't taste the difference of anything? That's the only thing that would make sense to me. And why is he so mad at Cooper Sharp? It tastes good.
2: I'm telling you, man. It's the anger that's directed to those of us that are changing what tradition has been.
0: Because, the cheesesteak hipsters.
2: Yes. Because this is a thing that happened a month or two ago. I remember listening to Brace on a weekend, and he's talking about all the seated rolls, all that contingent. This is a legitimate
0: battle. He doesn't like a seated roll?
2: I don't think his argument was that we can, you know.
0: But there's a place for the seated roll, right. And there's a place for the regular Lissio or Amorosa, yeah. Just like with the cheesesteak.
2: They're both good.
0: Right.
2: They're both good. Right now, though, I'll be honest with you. I've moved into the 21st century with my cheesesteak. So, I want some Cooper Sharp, and I want a seeded roll.
0: For example, I respect Wawa Hoagie a great deal. You can't put that on a seeded roll. That should be on a regular hoagie roll.
1: Agreed.
0: A Primo shouldn't be on a regular hoagie roll. That's where you need the seeded roll. It's different meat. It's a different sandwich.
2: Different style. Now, Mike from Cherry Hill checking in. Cooper Sharp is mid at best. Give me provolone all day.
0: Yeah, but what? Sharp provolone? It depends. I eat Cooper Sharp sandwiches just with mustard. You can't do that with cold. Cold provolone tastes bad unless it's on a hoagie. Now, sharp provolone on a hoagie makes the sandwich. For sure.
2: We got a voice memo as well.
0: What you got?
3: Growing up in Abington, you had two types of cheesesteaks. You could go to Steak and Hoagie Factory and get some good bread, or you could go to Lee's Hoagie House and get more meat. It was always pick and choose the battles. Steak and Hoagie Factory always won. Now that I live down in the city, it's Del Rossi's all day. Ray Dunn is right. Del Rossi's all day. Give me fried onions. Give me the sesame roll. Give me the Cooper Sharp. And you know what? I'll take a cup of Whiz on the side to dip that in.
0: Ooh. Ooh. Ooh. Power move. I like ketchup, but I could do a dip. It depends on the Cheese Whiz. I've talked about this a lot before. If you use fake Cheese Whiz, then I'm out. And I probably won't go back to your place. I worked at Steak and Hoagie Factory. I don't know if that guy knew that. I worked at Steak and Hoagie Factory for a while. Yeah. They use fake Cheese Whiz. Good cheesesteaks. They get the bread that are already half made, and then you put it in the oven. And as you're going, it's like, okay, we have like 10 rolls left. We have to go make more rolls. And you put them in the oven. They come out. They're warm. They're fresh. They're delicious. The bread was great. Their cheesesteak meat was fine. Don't get me wrong, but you liked it because of the bread. Their hoagies were terrible. Lee's Hoagie House, and I grew up with Lee's of Abington, same as it ever was. I didn't like their cheesesteaks. Their hoagies were unbelievable. They have special sauce. I think it's oil and paprika and salt, but their hoagie oil is what makes the sandwich. And their Italian hoagies are really, really good. I love Lee's.
2: They used to have one on Temple's campus.
0: They've wanted like 34th and Walnut in University City as well. I remember the one on Temple's campus, actually.
2: It was, as a freshman, having that around the corner from me, I mean, that was the dream. That was, hey, late night, let's go grab. Oh, it's wonderful.
0: I got the Cheltenham hoagie at Lee's, which was always one of my favorites. It's like a combo Italian hoagie, a little bit different. All right, let's get some phone calls. Ron's calling from Allentown. Ron, what do you got?
4: Yo, boys, what's going on?
0: Yo.
4: Yeah, cheesesteaks. Had a big grad party for my daughter, graduated St. Joe's. No, we're up in Allentown, so you can't really get like a great Philly cheesesteak from like a cheesesteak place. But we've been on our own, and we went to the farmer's market and kicked up. And yes, the Cooper Short makes a difference. Because listen, man, there's only two main ingredients, cheese and steak. You got to get them both right. We went with a combination of ribeye and brisket, 10 pounds of each. Cooked them up on the Blackstone, had a combination of seeded rolls and then a softer little 6-inchers. I like my roll a little more crunchy, so I go with the seeds. And definitely the Cooper Sharp. But we also did a blend of that with a shredded Gruyere.
0: Oh, man. That sounds delicious. Thanks, Ron. Eric Fox Chase. Eric, go ahead.
5: Hey, what's up?
0: What's up?
5: Been in the restaurant industry for like 30 years.
0: Yep.
5: So Cooper Sharp is American cheese. It's just a tangier. They use like a shredder, but a mix of like cheddar and I guess whatever they use for the regular American cheese.
0: Right. Yeah. But it's an American cheese, just tangier.
5: You got stages to this thing. It's like in anything. Like, you guys know New Yorker American cheese. Like, that's what Skinny Joey's uses.
0: Yeah, it's better. Like for example, it's Eric, I go to Wegmans, and they have the pre-cut where they're not cutting it there. They cut it, but then they pre-pack it. And it tastes like very generic American cheese. But then you get the New Yorker, and it's much different. And my kids are actually like, when I get the New Yorker,
5: it's creamier.
0: Yeah, the kids are like, I don't like this. And I'm like, this is the better cheese. You should like this. But their palate's not used to it.
5: That's why, like, you know, people that don't usually, like, eat cheesesteaks, or they might not notice the difference between American and Cooper Sharp. Whereas if you're, a professional, Philadelphian cheesesteak eater, you can tell the difference,
0: right?
5: You know?
0: Well, it's like fake Whiz and real Whiz. I will,
5: exactly.
0: Dude, I actually call places and I say, I'll ask the girl who has no idea. I'll say, do you use real Cheese Whiz? And she'll be like, well, we have Cheese Whiz. And I'm like, no, do you use cheese sauce or Cheese Whiz? And I'll have them go in the back and ask them.
5: Kraft Cheese Whiz is what you want.
0: Because it's expensive. So a lot of these pizza places don't want to spend the extra 15, 10 bucks on what they're buying. So they get the cheese sauce, which sucks.
5: I called it when I owned a pizza shop for several years. We used to call it liquid gold because it was so expensive.
0: Yeah.
5: But look, you get, just like in anything, in life, you get what you pay for.
0: That's right.
5: If you want a Mercedes, you get a Mercedes. If you want a,
0: 2003 Toyota Avalon, like Ray, that's what you get. All right, so Eric, listen, you're our cheese correspondent. So if we ever talk about cheese again, I need to hear from you. All right.
5: All right, sounds good, boys. Have a good weekend. Let's go, Phils.
0: Let's go, Phils. Thanks, Eric. Appreciate it. Yep. That's it. The imitation cheese sauce is garbage. And I'll just be like, oh, well, let's get cheese fries. Like, I don't feel like asking the girl, because then you go into the back and they don't know either. It's like, well, all you have to do is find the can. They don't buy one can at a time, you buy a case. And if there's real Cheese Whiz, you get it. Real Cheese Whiz on a cheesesteak. Like, I'm not going to pretend that I need, like, Steve's does the pieces of steak, and then they flip them with the egg turner, and then they put them on the roll. That's Pat's. Does Gino's do the same thing? I'm good with that. That's not an everyday cheesesteak. The everyday cheesesteak is the meat that's chopped up.
2: Yeah.
0: I'm good with both, right? Like, you know where you're going. When I go to Steve's, man, I know what I'm getting, and I'm buying two. I'm not buying one. I'm buying two. That's like a hot candy bar that I'm eating.
2: I think because of how much that I did it down in, like, Cape May, when we were making them, I just became a chopped guy because that's just how they're prepared. And I feel like I had so many of them working those couple summers that it was like, all right, I'm just kind of a chopped cheesesteak guy. No offense. If we get steak that's got the, I'm not going to turn it down.
0: Right.
2: But if I'm going for what I want, I want chopped.
0: But that's also a treat. I don't make it to one of the cheesesteak places that's very often. So if I'm in Northeast Philly and I'm going to to Cotman and St. Vincent's or Bustle and St. Vincent's, yeah, like I'm buying two of them. Mm. But I'm making that trip all the time.
1: I'm making the trip to the cheesesteak place a little too often these days.
0: Yeah, are you?
1: Yeah.
0: You put on some weight?
1: I think I have. I'll be honest with you.
0: You're buck 35 now?
1: Maybe. I'm bulking a little bit. You know how they say that Fyline needs to put on some weight? He could take some from me because I've been putting on, I think, a few.
0: Are you, how much do you weigh?
1: I don't know. Probably somewhere in the 150s.
0: Okay. Yeah, because you're like average height. You're not super short.
1: Yeah, but I'm a thin guy.
0: But you're not that thin.
1: My life.
0: You're not that thin. But yeah, you'll have a beer belly.
1: That's what I'm concerned about.
0: You'll have a beer belly.
1: You know, I've been able to keep up this lifestyle with just kind of a young body for a while. I don't know if that's going
0: to
1: stick.
0: Angry Al's asking to play his text. So we'll see if we get that in there. Stan's calling from, is he calling from Paris, Texas, or is he calling from Paris, France? Stan?
6: Stan, yes, hello.
0: Where are you?
6: I live in Paris, and I'm going to Philly to watch the game at a fan zone behind the Art Center. And I was just curious about cheesesteaks, and I tend to think they're a bit greasy as someone who lives in Paris. Do you have any advice for maybe a cheesesteak that's like a little on the less greasy side?
0: So you're asking, Ray can, because I can't help you with anything downtown anymore, but Ray, is there a cheesesteak that you can recommend for Stan?
1: Less greasy's tough. It's a tough item to not have the grease go in.
0: Chicken cheesesteak if you don't like it as greasy. Chicken cheesesteaks are good.
1: I mean, I would probably give you the same one I've been throwing out there of Del Rossi's. Joe's in Fishtown's going to be greasy, but I like Joe's as well.
0: I don't know if he's going to be in Fishtown, though.
1: Yeah, well, I'm trying to think where he's going to be near Lemon Hill. Like, I'm trying to get him something up in Fairmount area that would be good.
0: Just walk. Is the Steve still down there in Center City, like JFK? May not be there anymore.
1: Yeah, I don't know.
0: Down in Old City, what are the two? Campos has a good cheesesteak down
1: Sonny's.
0: In Old City. Sonny's has a good cheesesteak.
1: Yeah, go Sonny's.
0: They're good cheesesteaks.
1: Yeah, so go Sonny's. But I'm trying to get him up in Fairmount because I don't know where he stayed. That's the issue. Fairmount is closest to where the Fan Fest is, so if I could get him somewhere close there, close by.
0: I mean, not that I don't know of any. I have no idea. I mean, what's the place on Fairmount Avenue? The bar.
1: Saloon?
0: Yeah, like don't go there. Go get a real cheesesteak. Take a freaking Uber and go down to Geno's and Pat's. That's the other thing. And it bothers me. Whenever Geno's and Pat's is put out there, God, everybody has to say how bad they suck. It's like, man, they're a Philadelphia institution. I'm not telling you I go down to Pat's and Geno's very often. I don't even remember the last time I was down there. But it's an institution to this city, and it's a good cheesesteak. It is a good cheesesteak. If I'm down there, give me whiz with, boom, I'll put some ketchup on it. I'm happy as a clam. God, everybody's got to say how bad. Oh, Pat's the tourist traps. Oh, stop. They're institutions of the city. It's disrespectful to speak of them. Otherwise, Ray.
1: On this cheesesteak conversation, because I just wanted to put a bow on him where we should send him. But the only reason I would say he might find his way down to Fishtown, because I've seen so many people that end up on Girard. And, like, they're trying to take the bus up. I don't understand where everyone's coming from. I'm very
0: confused. They may not know where they're going.
1: Larry's. He could have went to Larry's right there on Girard. He could have done the Jalen Hurts cheesesteak.
0: There you go. Speaking of Jalen Hurts, by the way, the Phillies tonight, they started a series against the Mets. The Mets fired their manager today. Not ideal, right? I mean, not that I'm worried about it, but they fired Carlos Mendoza after a 34-47 start. Is there a dead cat bounce this weekend? In other words, do they get a little bit of a lift from the managerial change?
1: Maybe. Eventually. I mean, I got like this type of energy when it comes to them having a dead cat bounce. They stink. They are a bad fundamental baseball team.
0: The Phillies were a bad fundamental baseball team, and they stunk when they were 9-19.
1: Right. I mean, did they need this kick in the butt a month ago? Maybe.
0: Yeah, that's what I don't understand is why wait till now?
1: Is like a soft part of their schedule coming up? I don't see, like, the Phillies aren't a soft part of their schedule, but is there something coming down the line here? Is they didn't want to be embarrassed by the Phillies?
0: I don't. I mean, at this point.
1: Yeah, they got Phillies, Blue Jays, Braves. Yeah, that's not exactly let's turn the season around type schedule.
0: Or is it we could be 20 games under 500 if we don't watch it? They could.
1: They could.
0: It actually would make sense to do it now rather than wait. And then, like, what's the point at that? You should just start trading everybody away.
1: Which they already started with
0: Peterson. You're right. You're right.
1: It's over.
0: He also sucked this year.
1: Oh, yeah. I'm not telling you that they lost. Yeah, I'm not telling you Cliff Lee went
2: middle of June. I'm just saying that you start selling off.
0: All right, give me some voice memos on whatever. What do we got?
7: Johnny Marks.
0: Angry Al.
7: And the Leprechaun. Yo, tell that Booney guy he's an idiot. We eat nothing but Cooper Sharp cheesesteaks and have been doing that for years. If he can't tell the difference, then he shouldn't even be a producer. And the Phillies are still going to win 98. I don't care what you guys say.
0: I believe Roche must, or Booney, Dan Roche, he must be a lifelong smoker that doesn't have taste buds left. Because there's no way you can't tell the difference between American cheese and Cooper Sharp. And you don't have to be some bougie cheesesteak hipster to do that.
2: But here's where his argument falls apart. I can taste the difference.
0: Everybody can. It's my point. Like you consider yourself a bougie cheesesteak hipster, right?
2: I'm a hipster in general.
0: So, of course, you would taste the difference in regular American cheese. I don't eat regular American cheesesteaks. I hear you, Booney. But where you lose me is you're saying there's not a difference. Anybody should know the difference between the two. It's ridiculous. All right, what else do we have?
8: Good afternoon. This is Curtis from Lebanon leaving this message. I'm a combat veteran, retired. I don't know who this guy is that's saying he can't tell Cooper Sharp from American cheese on a cheesesteak. That just sounds crazy to me. That means he doesn't know anything about cheesesteaks if he can't tell the difference with that. But I wanted to share with you guys, sometimes people have a hard time admitting that something is a little better. I remember when I was a young sailor, we went overseas. I was ended up in Naples, Italy, and we was just all Americans looking for regular food. We went out to get some pizza. And we found pizza, but it was nothing like the pizza that we got at home. And the pizza was really good, but it's just a few drops of cheese on there and, you know, some olive oil and very thin bread and some really good sauce. So sometimes you just got to admit something else is actually better.
0: Is that what it is?
2: I'm telling you, that's where it's at.
0: It's not that he's a heavy smoker or he's from Idaho and doesn't really know what a cheesesteak is.
2: It's tradition. I've eaten this cheesesteak this way for a long time. This is the cheesesteak I like. And all of you that think you found this better cheesesteak, it's not incrementally better than what I've been eating this entire time.
0: You know
2: time.
0: What he probably eats? Like Rob Ellis eats just a steak sandwich with salt and pepper. I wouldn't be able to eat it. How do you eat a plain steak sandwich with salt and pepper? I bet he's one of those guys. I bet he's one of the guys that when you talk about putting ketchup on a hot dog, he's... Hey, ketchup and a hot dog. What are you, 5 years old?
2: I would tend to bet that he is along that way because I forget what the old Tyrone and I bit about the hot dogs. I would think that Booney was on his side about that.
0: Tyrone didn't like ketchup on a hot dog?
2: He also didn't like hot dogs on a, what was his thing? The Holy Grilling Holidays, like Memorial Day.
0: Oh,
2: like,
0: that's right. Yeah, okay.
2: Yeah.
0: You told me that before.
2: Which turned into our whole back, which was so funny that we were grilling hot dogs on Memorial Day here.
0: Right.
2: It would have been.
0: He probably wouldn't have been happy if he was coming in. All right, so play the Jalen Hurts commercial. What's the commercial? It's a food commercial. But is it for the city of Philly?
2: It's for Amex. He's trying to show people coming for the World Cup his different spots.
0: Go ahead.
2: We could just keep stopping at different points.
0: All right.
9: I'm Jalen Hurts, and I'm here teaming up with American Express to share my guide to Philly. Who is it? No, I'm just kidding. Y'all come on in. It's one of my favorite spots. We're here at Alpine Rose. This is the public dining room, but I got a private room in the back, so y'all come on with me.
10: What's going on my lineup, man?
9: You all right?
10: Yeah, I'm doing all right.
9: What you whipping up here?
10: Put some steak. What's your favorite steak?
9: Cowboy. I see something I love here, Caesar salad. Can't go wrong with a good Caesar salad.
0: All right, that's all I need.
2: Very important.
0: They're at a cheesesteak place, so they're talking about cheesesteaks.
2: No, they're at a steak spot. They're at a real nice restaurant.
0: Okay, and he says Caesar salad.
2: Yep.
0: Not tomahawk steak, ribeye. Oh, I'd like that New York strip steak. A Caesar salad. Caesar salad's one of the most overrated items that you'll ever see at a restaurant. Nobody craves a Caesar salad except you, right? You eat Caesar salads because that's the only thing that's there and you eat it. I would never eat a Caesar salad. I don't like Caesar salads. I can't tell you the last time I had a Caesar salad. Give me an actual salad, not just a bunch of romaine, some disgusting heavy Caesar sauce and Parmesan cheese, and then disgusting grilled chicken that you throw on top of it. So overrated.
2: Disgusting and how? Where are you buying this romaine that is disgusting? Where are you getting this Parmesan that is disgusting?
0: But romaine doesn't have taste. It's about the rest of the salad.
2: Right, you put the Caesar dressing on it, which is delicious.
0: I'm not anti-Caesar dressing. It's not one of my favorites. I like a lighter dressing or an Italian dressing. So you're telling me because of the stupid Caesar dressing, you love Caesar salad?
2: You lather that bad boy up with some Caesar dressing, some good romaine, some croutons. Oh, I could eat Caesar salads every meal of the day.
0: And you know, at the pizza shops we've been talking about, when they have the Caesar salad on the menu, they just dump so much Caesar dressing on top.
2: I know. I made those salads.
0: They put those chicken breasts, and you can't cook them well because they're cooking them on like a regular grill. So it's grilled weird, and the chicken's dried out. They never taste good.
2: Caesar salads are fantastic. I got clowned on a trip I was on once because I sat there, and instead of the fries, I got the side Caesar. And everyone looked at me like weird. I was nuts. I ordered a burger. I was getting protein. I ordered the side Caesar because I didn't want the fries. God forbid a guy likes the taste of a Caesar salad.
0: Yeah, no, it's a little hinky. A little bit.
2: Delicious.
0: A little strange. Well, you like it. I mean, no, whatever you like. I'm just saying, like, guys that normally are big Caesar salad fans, I don't necessarily associate with.
2: I sent this.
0: More like a woman thing.
2: Well, that's what it was. I was with a group of women that were like, really? And I was like, oh, I'm sorry. I like what I eat. So I sent this to them yesterday, and they're like, oh, yeah, Caesar salad's pretty good. I'm like, oh, now Jalen Hurts eats a Caesar salad, and all of a sudden Caesar salad's cool. But when I do it, It's wrong.
0: It's just a little odd that you're in a steakhouse and you're like, oh, yeah. He's like, oh, yeah, Caesar salad.
2: You talked about the Cowboy steak.
0: Okay. All right. Never. I'll go wedge before a Caesar salad all day. I like a nice, who has it? Is it Capital Grille that has the warm spinach salad where they put warm bacon dressing on top of spinach? Oh, man. Even Field Greens or something like that. Literally, I would not get a salad. And I love salads. I would not get a salad. I had a Cobb salad up at Parks. It was delicious. It was great.
2: Yeah, you did enjoy that.
0: When Cobb salad. Caesar salad.
2: Love a Caesar salad.
0: It's like drinking a glass of water. Coming up next.
2: I need water to survive.
0: You do. Jason Mertedis. He's headed down to Atlantic City. Flyers with the first round of the draft tonight, the NHL draft. And we have a lot going on in the station. What will the Flyers have going on? Are they staying with their pick? Are they moving up? What do they do? Mertedis joins us next. Middays with Marks.
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2: 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Phillies became the first team in Major League Baseball history. Three consecutive go-ahead ninth-inning home runs in three consecutive nights. Bryce Harper last night with the homer.
12: Fly ball, left field. That's hit well. Lyles going back toward the wall. Go! Opposite field, two-run home run. Bryce Harper, the ninth inning magic, strikes again.
2: Man on the call for that, Tom McCarthy joined us early on the show to talk about everything going on with the Phillies. 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Mets fire Carlos Mendoza, their manager, earlier today. Game tonight at 7:10. Coming up in the next segment, we're going to talk to Jason Mertedis. The Flyers have their draft beginning tonight. And tonight on the Fanatic, Connor Thomas live from Atlantic City at 7:30. 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

0: Middays with Mark's Yacht Rock Friday. It's also NHL Draft 2026 Friday. And headed down to the draft right now, I'd say based on when he left Westchester, he's probably on the Atlantic City Expressway, maybe like 20 minutes or so outside of Atlantic City, because tonight on the Fanatic, all of your Flyers draft coverage, Connor Thomas at 7:30 is going to have pretty much every Flyer guest that you would want. Tockett, Jonesy, Hilferty, Porter Martone, the first-round draft pick, all the broadcasters. And I think Martinez may even be involved in all this. Jason Martinez joins us right now. What's up, Jay?
1: I am about mile marker 42.3 and a little bit of congested traffic. A little bit of, what do they call that traffic when you're looking at something on the other side of the road?
0: The gaper delay.
1: I'm in a gaper delay here at 42.2 on the Atlantic City Expressway headed down to the shore to meet up with Tootsie. How do?
0: I was waiting for the Tootsie. Or you're rubbernecking. Everybody's got to stop and slow down and look at it. It drives me crazy. Have you hit the Farley Plaza yet?
1: No, I have not gotten to Farley. Oh. You know, that's a common place where I will stop to use the lavatory.
0: Yeah, that's where I typically do, too. And then you buy an overpriced bad Burger King cheeseburger while you're there. It's actually not too bad.
1: Yeah, you go with the double, the bacon double.
0: Bacon double is what I go with as well. Normally two. I'll go two bacon doubles, and then I put ketchup packets on it. It tastes so good.
1: Oh, an aristocrat. I like it.
0: But first of all, before we talk about the Flyers, how's the health? I get people all the time that ask me either in person or online, hey, I haven't had an update on Jason's health, or how's Jason doing? So how are you doing, Jay?
1: I still feel good. I'm walking quite a bit. Every day, getting out and getting on the hike and getting my steps in. There is a variable in my health right now with some concerning lung nodules that they're monitoring right now. They're still too small to biopsy, but we'll go back in a couple of weeks and do another CT scan, see where those are, and if there's something, we'll deal with them. And I'll probably go back into chemotherapy, and but I'm not going to worry about it until I know. So. If it is something I got to deal with, it we'll go right back into the same mode we went into before of maximum attack. But I feel good, and I'm stronger than I've been in 3 years. So
0: good.
1: I'm just trying to enjoy that, and we'll deal with things as we come. Look, I may be playing like whack-a-mole with this for the rest of my life.
0: Yeah, well, so, I mean, you have the right attitude about it. You don't freak out about it, and when you figure out what's going on, then you deal with it, and you'll have everybody behind you. So you know that, and you know we're going to be good.
1: Yeah, I have my freak out moments, and you know, in private, but overall, you know, does it suck? Yes. And do I want to do it? Go through chemo again? No, it does suck. But if that's what I got to do, that's what I got to do. I got a lot to fight for, and that's what I plan on doing. Maximum attack. I'm no relenting here.
0: All right, so it's good to hear, and I hope that gives people an update on your health. Maximum attack for the Flyers. What do you expect happening tonight? So first of all, do you have a feel for, are they staying put? Is there a potential trade up? Would there be a trade back? What do you anticipate happening tonight?
1: You know, that's a really good question, because based on what's happened around the league this week, John, it's been really bizarre. You know, this is signaling a period in the NHL. An era is ending. The flat cap era is over as of July 1st. And now you're in a rising cap world where everybody's got cap space, and a lot of teams got significant cap space, which is why you're seeing some big names being moved around. The excuse of the GMs having, well, we can't make a big trade, or we can't do this, or we can't do that, because we're in a flat cap world and we don't have the cap space to do it, are ending. So what is the league going to look like going forward? We're starting to get some indication that we're getting a little bit of that NBA feel, where star players are kind of determining where they want to go for big money. We see that with the Brady Tkachuk deal, Dylan Larkin asking for a trade out of Detroit, the captain of that team for a decade. Other guys, Darnell Nurse in Edmonton, doing the same. And where there's two that are public, there's 15 that aren't even public that have asked for trades. So you don't know really what's out there and what's real.

0: overall pick moved in a deal for Bo Byram and Jordan Greenway with Buffalo trading with Chicago, which was shocking, in a draft that's not considered a great draft.
1: Right.
0: You know, there's going to be some good players in it, like Gavin McKenna, number one. I think going to Toronto tonight out of Penn State is pretty obvious. And number two, is Stenberg is going to be pretty obvious in San Jose. But other than that, 21 is a spot if they see a player slip that they really have ranked higher. They have some assets they can move up, even though they only have four picks in this draft this year. But they still have a lot of flexibility with prospects and draft picks in future years, too.
2: All right, but so back to what you were talking about with it, no longer the flat cap, and teams you would think like the Flyers would benefit from salaries going up, right? Like the Flyers, before the salary cap, Ed Snyder took big swings all the time. He was trying to buy a cup. Then the salary cap happened. You couldn't do whatever you wanted to. You expect the Flyers, this to benefit the Flyers in general?
0: Maybe in the long run, John. I don't know about this year. Like,
2: right.
0: Free agency this year is a barren cupboard. It's pretty naked. It's not great. You know, just because you have this $35 million in cap space, you don't want to go out there and make a mistake. You know, now that teams have all these decisions to make because they have cap space, more decisions equal more mistakes. The more, it's just like defending a team in sport. The more options a team has, the more decisions you put a defense to, the more likelihood of a mistake. Same thing now. And there's going to be teams that get flush with money and go, oh, well, we got to spend it right now. Well, maybe that player's not there right now, and right. You're better off holding off. So I think it's a time to be really prudent and not just go like, hey, I hit the lottery with this money and go out and buy a bunch of junk.
2: Yeah.
0: Because you still don't get a get-out-of-jail-free card.
2: Yeah, I was going to follow up with this because we were at the when we did our Flyers broadcast, John Kincaid and I, John had talked about not needing to do the Ed Snyder move, which was, all right, like, who are we getting this offseason to try to win? And I've noticed Danny Briere, Keith, really everybody, they don't have urgency to get it done this year. And it's actually good to see, because if it's the right player, you go get him. But if you go and you spend money, you get somebody right now, and he doesn't end up being the guy, well, you just used all your resources to do it. So it is,
0: yeah.
2: even though you definitely do need your best player and you need to upgrade the talent, they know that. It may take another year before they find the right move to make.
0: Yeah, and the other thing is, too, is with so many guys with 2 years left on their contract, like Brady Tkachuk, you know, being in markets where maybe they don't feel like they can win, whether that's Austin Matthews with the Maple Leafs or whether that's, I don't know, Connor McDavid, not happy with what's going on in Edmonton. Is he going to extend? These teams don't want to have happen to them what happened in Toronto with Mitch Marner, where they ended up losing a 100-point player for nothing. So you being so robust with big names, maybe that's a way you can make something happen as well. But, yeah, you don't want to put a noose around your neck, tie your hands for when the right player's there, and now you can't do it because you went out and rushed and got the wrong player.
2: Yeah, so Ray Dunn, I don't know if you know this, but he's releasing his NHL mock draft later on in the show. He only does one.
3: Hey, Ray.
2: It's a 1.0. But I think he wanted some feedback from you, correct, Ray, before he finalized it? Because he's unsure on the Flyers pick.
4: Yeah, I just kind of want to get an idea of where we're going tonight. Like, if there was a name in your mind that you're like, it's going to be there, it's going to happen for them, who would it be just before I finalize and put out this big mock draft today?
0: Yeah, I hate to be the burden of bad news here, but I'm not a draft guy. Like, a lot of people, like, in our positions will come on and go, oh, I love this guy. The Flyers have to pick him at 21. If I haven't seen eyes on a player, like, I don't give a crap what a guy looks like in his YouTube highlights. Anybody can put together a package of highlights. I want to see what the player reacts when he goes out and makes a boneheaded play and the team gets scored on. How he acts on the bench. How he plays away from the puck. You know, and I'm not an expert at it, so I leave the experting to the experts when it comes to this. But, you know, obviously they have some needs, whether that's D. They've only drafted 4D over the last 2 years. But I think at 21, you're going for a best player available situation still for Danny Briere. I think that's the approach. If there's a guy like Ivan Morozov there, that's a 6'3 centerman, then yeah. But where do they have him ranked? I don't know. You know, dictating who's going to be there at 21 with 18-year-old kids who most of them don't even have hair.

0: turns their armpits yet is pretty difficult. So whoever you put there, Ray, I'll go with. I'll ride with you.
1: Well, I know he was eyeing Maxim Sokolovsky, who's a defenseman from the OHL, London of the OHL. That was, I think, who you were putting in, right, Ray?
2: Well, when I was going to do 1.0, originally I was thinking that way, but I've now gone another way.
1: Okay.
2: Tommy Blail is the one that's kind of sticking out. You know, I caught a lot of those games.
1: The Quebec Junior Hockey League.
2: Yeah, yeah. I'm a big Moncton fan, so I've been studying up his tape.
0: Yeah, I could see you hanging out on a Friday night watching the Q. but John, actually, the London night thing is pertinent. The Flyers have drafted a few players out of the London Knights, including Andrew Barkey and Oliver Bonk, and Keith Jones and Danny Briere are very fond of that OHL program run by the Hunter brothers. Dale Hunter's the coach and the Hunter brothers. They do a really good job getting their players prepared for the pro game. It's an organization that is run like a professional sports team, not just like a junior program. And it's the creme de la creme when it comes to CHL hockey. So going with a player from the London Knights would not be far off. They would have a lot of intel on any player from the London Knights. Hmm.
2: It's interesting you bring that up with, like, the way they've cultivated maybe what they're looking for and what they like. Is there any other things that you think define what they're looking for when it comes to 21? Maybe not necessarily we're talking about players here, but what you think they're valuing and what Flyers brass have become known for?
0: Well, you look at last year's draft. They were aggressive. They obviously took best player available at number 6 in Porter Marton, even though they had the needed center. And then they moved up and they took Jack Nesbitt 12th overall as a center prospect with a little bit different of a timeline. He'll go to the University of Michigan this year to put some muscle on that frame, which I think is great. And they picked a lot of size last year. But this year, I don't think you have to go as much with just pure size and you know, girth when it comes to players, to maybe use a weird word. But to me, find players that can just score, that can shoot the puck and score. I don't care if the guy can't defend a lick. You can teach a little bit of that. But they need some guys that can score. I'm so tired of talking about this friggin' power play. Find a guy who can score on the power play.
1: Yep, for sure. All right, there he is. He's done it again.
0: Power play has sucked. This power play has sucked since the friggin' Nixon administration. I've had enough.
1: It's almost impossible to be that bad for this long, right? You have different regimes, different GMs, different players, different coaches, different assistant coaches, different owners, and they still suck.
0: And you know what the thing is? Like, people go, well, they don't have high-end talent. Well, I look at some of the teams that are way ahead of them in the power play, and they don't have that much high-end talent. You know, I mean, I look at Colorado at all the high-end talent in the world. I think they're 28th ranked power play.
1: Wow. All right,
0: Derek. Figure it out, is what I'm saying. Just figure it out.
1: Figure it out, man. So enjoy your...
3: my freaking mind. We better figure this out.
1: Yeah, enjoy your Burger King cheeseburger.
0: Exactly.
1: Before that, though, we were talking about Cooper Sharp and American cheese. There's this guy that works for NBC Sports Boston or Philadelphia that he's like, you can't tell the difference between Cooper Sharp and American cheese. And if you put you put Cooper Sharp on a cheesesteak, you're a cheesesteak hippie. And Ray's a cheesesteak hippie. Are you a fan of Cooper Sharp? Can you tell the difference between that and regular American cheese?
0: Yeah, absolutely. I can tell the difference because it melts differently.
1: Yeah, it does. It's a little. Yeah, you're right. It's totally different.
0: It's a little thicker, and yeah, I'm a regular Land O'Lakes white American. Like, let's get out of control here. We don't need to be going crazy. Yeah, you can absolutely tell the difference. I get the cheesesteak from the Lorenzo's in Westchester. And they have the Cooper Sharp there, so sometimes I'll get that the Cooper Sharp American mix for my son, but I go straight American.
1: We don't need
0: to bastardize the cheesesteak now, like we've bastardized every other food.
1: Oh,
0: keep it simple, stupid, smart. You know what I'm saying?
1: Right, but the Ray's a cheesesteak hippie. He likes the place by him is it's a nice seated roll, a big seated roll, Bo. And then you get the cheesesteak, and then you get the whatever. I'm okay with going around the corner and getting the cheesesteak on an Amorosa roll with fried onions. I'll put ketchup on it. You know, like there's different levels of cheesesteaks. Different levels of cheesesteaks.
0: Yep.
1: All right.
0: I'm a big fan of the seeded roll, but I can't go seeded roll right now.
1: No, that'd be a problem with your digestive issues.
0: Yeah. I can't do the cheese and I can't do the onions. I talked to the old lady the other day. You got to settle down on putting spinach in everything you're cooking lately. It looks like a chopped salad walking down the highway.
1: Oh, boy. All right, listen, dude, will you be joining Connor at all tonight? Will you be involved in all that? Connor's got every guest in the world coming up tonight.
0: Well, if he's in every guest in the world, I guess I have to. But, yeah, absolutely, I'll be available. We're going to do a pregame live stream starting at 5:30. I have tons of guests. And then the draft will start at 7, and we're going to go back on live around and have the Flyers draft pick on the program as well.
1: All right.
0: As we're now, by the way, we're now approaching Farley Plaza on the Atlantic City Expressway.
1: All right. Well, once you get past that, then you have the tolls. It used to be the $3 tolls, but I think it's $6 to go over now. Is that what it is? Oh, it's a lot of money.
0: I don't know. I got this thing. I don't know.
1: Yeah.
0: But I'll be sure to visit the John Marks ceremonial stall inside the...
1: Yep. All right. Just be careful. Don't... and thank you. There he is, Jason Martinez. Don't be putting your foot in the other stall. Or waving your wedding ring underneath the stall, which is the move of people that look for action in the airport bathrooms. There was one politician that got caught doing it in a sting.
2: Oh yeah.
1: And he claimed that he had a wide stance and that's why his foot was over. Seriously, you can Google it. He claimed he had a wide stance and that's why his leg was over in the.
2: Okay.
1: In the stall. But typically, when if it's known that this is a place that you can do this, then that's what they do. Either because it's supposed to be really enticing. It's like, oh, and I'm married. And that's when you put the wedding ring down there.
2: Oh, I see. As one that's not married nor searched for this type of action.
1: Correct.
2: This is new to me.
1: Yeah, when Wanamaker's was, what was it after Wanamaker's? It's right by City Hall where they had the light show or whatever.
2: Macy's?
1: Yes.
2: Macy's?
1: There was a sting, I believe, when it was Wanamaker's in the bathroom there where they nagged. Oh. I remember this was probably 25 years ago.
2: Wow.
1: Yep. And that's when I first learned of the that whole thing.
2: Yeah, this is new to me. This is new information.
1: Now you have a new outlet if you're feeling lonely.
2: Yeah,
1: I'm
2: probably going to pass on that one. Yeah, I'm probably good on that. Martinez, though, true expressway experience right there, being on the phone with someone. Where it's, I love trying to make plans for the weekend going down the expressway. It's like, all right, so I think we should go to...
1: Right. Lose them for half a second.
2: Right. And then you start to get back into that conversation. I lost you there for a second. What were you saying? Oh, okay. I was saying, you know, I think probably Friday night we should.
1: Well, he was passing those blueberry and strawberry fields probably when he hit that.
2: Yeah. There's no connection.
1: Yeah. You lose it for a
2: little. You lose it for a second. Uh-huh. And then it makes for the most annoying phone call of your life.
1: But again, like really, Booney's on an island with this Cooper Cheese thing. I mean, he really should delete the tweet.
2: How do you feel about the deleting tweets?
1: So I'll give you an example of somebody that I'm proud of for not deleting the tweet. I guess I didn't take a picture of it. So Phillies Jake, and I recognize the name. I think he may have awful Phillies takes, but then again, I do recognize his name. Yeah, it's Phillies Jake. And he tweets out last night, split in Washington is fine, but I hate when you can clearly tell when this team doesn't care about being out there. Tonight is one of those nights. And he puts in parentheses, as are most getaway games for this team. And he didn't delete it. He left it.
2: Hey, good for you.
1: But like the overall point, this team didn't give up last night on a getaway day. They could have very easily said 5-0. This game's over. We'll see you. You know what they probably said? This bullpen sucks and we can get it back. We have a Caesar salad memo. All right, give me a memo and voice memo on Caesar salad. Go ahead. A
4: lot of really nice steakhouses have the tableside Caesar salad. Johnny Marks, you're missing out, dude. These are the best when you're sitting down for a nice steak. They prepare the dressing tableside. They put it on the plate, a little anchovies, Parmesan cheese. It's high class and it's delicious.
1: Well, I'm not high class, but I was waiting to talk about the anchovy. Typically, when you go to an Italian restaurant and they do that, I don't like the anchovy. So if the Caesar dressing, they're all anchovy-based, but if it's heavy anchovy taste, I'm not interested. That's why I probably don't like Caesar dressing. I don't like the anchovy taste.
2: Yeah, man, it's just great stuff.
1: And I definitely don't like fresh anchovies that they put on the salad, so I'm out on that.
2: Yeah, I'm not much of an anchovies man. It has to be a part of the system.
1: You know, there's an Italian restaurant in Atlantic City that's like underground.
2: Mm-hmm.
1: That, do you know what I'm talking about?
2: Exactly what you're talking about.
1: But I've tried to leave messages to get a reservation, and no one ever calls me back.
2: I think I might have someone for you that could help you out with your problem.
1: Really?
2: I think.
1: Because they say they only call you back to confirm a reservation. In other words, we're not going to call you.
2: Right. Yeah, I once ate there with the former boss of mine. So
1: is it good?
2: It was fantastic.
1: That's why I want to go.
2: Yes.
1: What's it called?
2: I forget what it's called.
1: I can Google
2: it. I know the place
1: that
2: you're talking about because I remember walking like, where are we going? It just all of a sudden opened
1: up. It's towards Ventnor, right? It's like on that side mm-hmm. of Atlantic City.
2: Yeah.
1: Is that Ducktown down there?
2: Yeah, whatever it is, it was delicious. Yeah, I was there like a week before the world shut down back in 2020.
1: Really?
2: Yeah. It's at the Maxwell Awards.
1: Oh, I love the Maxwell
2: Awards.
1: Yeah. Is it Chef Viola?
2: Sounds right.
1: That's it.
2: Let me look it up.
1: I think that's what it is. All right, coming up, 610-632-0975. Back into the Phillies, we've gotten the most recent All-Star Game voting. What are the results? It's in Philadelphia, after all. We'll tell you that coming up next. Middays with Marks, 97.5, The Fanatic. All right, let's talk about Bet Parks. Let's bet with Bet Parks. Check it out. There's so much going on right now with sports. We got the soccer games. We got the soccer tournament. Team USA lost last night, but you know what I mean. There's a lot of reasons to get to the Bet Parks app right now because you can bet Philadelphia baseball. I've been really heavily invested in NFL futures right now. You can bet it all, and you can do it on the Bet Parks app. You can also, listen, it's not just about sports. Also, how about live gaming, live dealer blackjack, roulette, poker, a lot of other things, hot slots, and let's not forget about the Bet Parks Sportsbook inside of Parks Casino in Bensalem right there on Street Road in Bensalem, right off the turnpike, right off of 95. It's the best place to watch any of these games, right? You talked about you want to see the Team USA playing a soccer game. Well, you're talking about a 116-foot projection screen that you can watch it, and it's beautiful. 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
2: Turn the page to the weekend. I'm Ray Dunn with this Fanatic Sports Update. The Phillies have a 3-game set up in New York against the Mets. It begins at 7:10 tonight. The Phillies coming off of 3 consecutive victories where they had go-ahead home runs in the 9th inning. Last night, it was Bryce Harper's turn.
6: Fly ball, left field. That's hit well. Lyles going back toward the wall. Gone! Opposite field, 2-run home run. Bryce Harper, the 9th inning magic, strikes again.
2: We had the chance to talk to Tom McCarthy earlier on in the show. He's obviously the one on the call for that game last night, on the call tonight for Phillies Mets. You can listen back to that conversation on our website, watch back on our YouTube channel. We just had a great conversation with Jason Martinez, joined us to talk about the Flyers draft tonight, NHL draft opening up tonight. We'll have coverage for it right here on the Fanatic. Connor Thomas live from AC for that one. Last night, the U.S. men's national team lost 3-2 to Turkey in their final game of the group stage. It didn't matter. 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

0: 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I didn't talk to the post. It's long. It's a Yacht Rock Friday here on 97.5, the Yacht. If they flip from sports, what would you want it to go to?
1: I'm probably best suited for something pop related.
0: Yeah, that's like every other station.
1: Yeah, well, that's what I'm saying.
0: You can't get too close to Ben FM. They play whatever they want.
1: Right.
0: That's not pop.
1: Variety maybe would be then, but that would be Ben.
0: What about adult hits?
1: I mean, I could do adult hits.
0: That's all I needed right there. What about... You can't go power because that's already used.
1: Yeah, I mean, I also feel like I probably wouldn't be taken serious.
0: What about 97.5? I don't know.
1: Yeah.
0: An urban station.
1: Yeah, I mean, I would love to do rap radio. I think
0: power 97.5.
1: I think the issue is more my voice greeting you on rap radio. People are like,
0: yeah. And more than your voice...
1: Yeah, well, you don't see me. I mean, now you see me because we use cameras and all that stuff, but like...
0: Yeah, I see you, though, through your voice.
1: Yeah, yeah. I was white boy of the night on Saturday night down in Jamaica.
0: But, what's his name? Peter Rosenberg. He's been doing... He does ESPN. He used to be Michael Kay show for many years up in New York. He's a pop radio morning show, Rosenberg, for a long time.
1: Maybe so I'm just like missing out on my shot there.
0: No, I think you're good.
1: Yeah. It would just be all Kendrick all the time. People get sick of me.
0: I honestly, one of my regrets from my radio career is I never did anything other than sports. I never intended to do sports radio. It just kind of happened. Big sports fan, loved radio.
1: Right. Your love is radio.
0: Correct. And sports, but not sports radio.
1: Yeah, that's what I mean. Like, yeah. You wanted to get into radio. I wanted to get into sports.
0: Correct.
1: That's the difference of the way our two careers like.
0: Right. You started. Thought you'd do sports. I thought I'd do radio. Now you're doing sports radio. I've been doing sports radio.
1: There's a lot of people that wanted to do radio specifically that ended up in sports radio. And there's a lot of people that wanted to be in sports that ended up in sports radio.
0: Right.
1: And then there's some people that just wanted to do sports radio and they just got exactly what they wanted in this life. And
0: right.
1: Good for them.
0: Yeah.
1: Yeah. Yeah. Yeah. Those people are pretty satisfied. They just kind of sit there and keep doing it.
0: I had a job tryout in Atlanta in 2007. John DeBella's old producer, Giant Brian, was networking with this guy from iHeart, Atlanta. And we started doing what at the time I didn't realize we were doing a podcast. We called it a taped show because we would tape it. Like, not tape it, but like on, and like, right. We put it in a Vox Pro or Adobe Audition. We did it downstairs when we were on the third floor in this crappy studio. And we literally were doing a podcast. We just didn't know it because there were no podcasts. It was just a fake show, we called it.
1: And you just kept sending it out to people?
0: And, well, we sent it to this guy from iHeart, and he liked it. But really, like, it was Brian that got the tryout, not me. I was going down with him. So we went down, and we did a weekend overnight for two nights, and we killed it. I left there being like, we're getting this job. Like, we killed it. We had a couple of bits that hit. I went to breakfast with some prostitute on Saturday morning. Because Brian was soliciting for somebody to have breakfast with me after we got off the air. I didn't know at the time she bought me breakfast at a Chick-fil-A. At the time, I never had breakfast at Chick-fil-A. I thought they were just in malls and things like that. It's 2007.
1: Yeah, that's a great breakfast there, too.
0: So anyway, Brian got the job, but he already had a guy in mind for Brian. And he... After a couple years, he was gone. He was doing sports radio in Grand Rapids, and I don't think he's in radio anymore. Not Brian, the other dude. Yeah, but he wouldn't. His name's Ryan Williams, the program director. He would never. He wouldn't email me back. And I would ask Brian. I'm like, dude, like, am I part of it? And Brian's like, listen, man, I'm pushing for you, but he won't really tell me. And it's like, well, obviously, I'm not going to be the person that's getting it. So Brian got it. He lasted a couple of years. His contract expired. He moved out of radio and did something else. And then the show that took over for Giant Brian was Kid Chris, when Kid Chris went down to Atlanta and worked mornings. So anyway, that was the closest I came to doing rock radio. It would have been a morning show. Like the alt station up here, it was like that, except they didn't play Dave Matthews. They played more like Limp Bizkit and Linkin Park and things like that.
1: You're just telling me a John from Philly would end up on the air down in Atlanta.
0: And who knows where my life goes. Think about it.
1: Oh, yeah. No, it's one of those. There's a lot of those moments. I don't think about them too much, but every once in a while.
0: I wouldn't have worked with Mike because then I started working with Mike like 8-9 months later. If I go to an Atlanta and I'm successful, I don't leave. I don't meet my wife. You know what I mean? Like then yeah. My kids don't look the way that they've. Everything changes. It's like in Back to the Future when it looks like that Biff is going to take away Marty McFly's mom. Mm-hmm. He starts fading and it's like his life's over.
1: Yeah.
0: Because then he wouldn't have happened.
1: Wouldn't existed.
0: And then George McFly comes up and punches him, and then all of a sudden he's fine.
1: And then we get to a great future,
0: right?
1: Which Biff is the joke.
0: Yeah, and Biff's the joke, and George McFly's the successful author.
1: Yeah, what a great movie.
0: You know the song that's going on during that time?
1: No.
0: Earth Angel, Earth Angel, will you be mine? Because Marty's he's like almost like dead, and he's almost invisible. And all of a sudden, George comes up and he punches Biff, and then he immediately gets back up, and boom, there he is right there. And now he's back to being Marty McFly. And then they come out and he plays Johnny B. Goode. Because Marvin Gaye's, was it Marvin? Not Marvin Gaye. What am I talking about? Anyway, but that, yeah, I love Back to the Future. That was a great one. Let's go to Chris. Chris is calling from Kansas City. Chris, go ahead.
2: Yo, what's up, guys?
0: Yo.
2: How's it going? Happy Friday. First of all,
0: happy Friday to you. What's going on?
2: Absolutely. Hey, the reason why I was calling was, you know, it's a tough time to be a Sixers fan. I'm not going to lie.
0: Yep.
2: We got rid of Morey, and I went through like a YouTube rabbit hole, and Stephen A. said at one point, and I'm not trying to throw you guys under the bus. You don't have to say anything about Stephen A., but he was
0: I can't stand him.
2: Awesome.
0: Yeah, I can't stand him.
2: He said Elton Brand should have never lost a job to Daryl Morey. Now we've lost Daryl Morey. We got the Warriors' old GM running things, and it seems like an okay draft. Everything's pretty much a mess. Max contracts floating around. You know, we're going to have to pay VJ at one point. Like, what are you guys' thoughts on just, like, how things have shaped out? Do you agree with his opinion? I saw one video, and it was just like, you know, I don't think Elton Brand deserved to lose that job.
0: Yeah.
2: And
0: here's
2: every bone in my body feels like he should have lost that job.
0: Yes.
2: And he still shouldn't even be there. Like, what is going on?
0: Well, I think he's actually moving on to a different position in the company, and I appreciate it, Chris. If you asked Stephen A. the same question today, he'd probably give it a different answer. Because he doesn't even know what he's saying half the time. Should Elton Brand have lost his job? Sure. No, I don't know. Like, who cares? Elton Brand was going to miraculously save the franchise. Could have been better? Yeah, I guess. I mean, he had his opportunity. There's a reason why they hired Daryl Morey.
1: That's what I'm going to say. I guess he's saying that in 2020, that the pivot to Daryl Morey was the mistake.
0: Right.
1: They should have let Elton Brand. Yeah. I mean, we can make fun of Daryl Morey.
3: Deep team.
1: For all we want, and we could say he was too laser focused on James Harden, and that put you in a bind.
0: Yeah, it was hardly the wrong move when you look at it.
1: Right
0: now, like, and then.
1: Yeah, like Harden, that team in 23 when they lose in 7 to the Celtics. I hate to do the fine line parade for us here in terms of Sixers world, but I mean, you had like 4 minutes. You would have closed out the Celtics in 6, and they would have had
4: fine
1: that
4: fine line.
1: Jaylen Brown crap.
0: You're right. They were close.
1: We would have done this Jaylen Brown, Jason Tatum conversation before that group got away.
0: And Embiid was Elton Brand going to, was he going to make Joel Embiid healthy and play all these games that he missed?
1: Right. I mean, there's a lot there. And they were also in a bind because of what the decisions they had made when it was Elton Brand and crew making the call, because I don't think it was just him.
0: YouTube chat recap. Also, Ray's going to explain the All-Star voting process because I don't understand it.
1: I'm trying to understand it.
0: Yeah, I didn't know that it was a different process, but apparently it is. And we'll tell you like where the Phillies are, the Phillies players are, and all that. That's coming up next. Middays with Marks, 97.5.
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1: As we celebrate America 250, here's a fun fact about our region. In 1777, during the American Revolution, the Battle of Brandywine historically took place in what is now Delaware County. George Washington's army stood between the British and the capital of the new nation, Philadelphia. More than two centuries later, Delaware County is also home to another American original, Wawa. From its dairy roots in Wawa, PA, to the 1964 opening of the first Wawa food market in Folsom, Wawa has proudly served Delaware County and the Philadelphia region for more than 60 years. And right now, Wawa is toasting everyday heroes and America's 250th birthday with a limited time red, white, and blue Razz lemonade and a $50,000 donation to the USO to support service members and their families. 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

0: It is Friday. Ray, what are you doing this weekend, pal?
1: Oh, I'll be down at Live Casino tomorrow from 3 to 5, the final running of our group stage Fanatic FC. Maybe there might be more. Who's to say? And that's a tease for maybe programming down the line that I don't know about. But 3 to 5 tomorrow, hanging out. Other than that, got a couple birthdays. So my buddy's birthday's today.
0: Okay.
1: I did celebrate it last night. I guess I'm celebrating again tonight.
0: Why not?
1: Yeah, why not? Then another buddy's birthday Saturday night. I think I'm going to the shore Sunday because I haven't seen my family in like a month.
0: And you spend Sunday night and then drive up in the morning?
1: Yep, that's the plan.
0: Nice.
1: Yeah,
0: all right.
1: Good few days lined up for me. How about you, Johnny?
0: I don't know. Oh, it's my sister-in-law's birthday like next week, but we're going to, I think, the new Dave and Buster's in King of Prussia on Saturday night. And then it's my baby Bella's birthday party today. It's not her birthday. That's in July. But birthday party where a little school friends come. So she's got some friends coming. So that is today at 4:30. So she will be five, my little girl.
1: How much running around do you have to do prior to 4:30?
0: Not a lot.
1: Oh, that's good.
0: Not a lot. It's in the shopping center. Getting cupcakes from Wegmans.
1: Good cupcakes there.
0: Really good cupcakes. Yep. Yep. Expensive cupcakes.
1: Yes.
0: But yeah.
1: Hell yeah.
0: But they're good. They are. They're good cupcakes. So
1: you explained the party to me, and it sounded like so many kids from that area that I've heard before.
0: Yeah. So I mean, sometimes I don't like to give out too much information when
1: right.
0: it's involving my kids, but it's at a place that you go and they do your hair and they do makeup and there's like a runway and then they like play music and they actually had Taylor Swift. So we didn't, I don't even remember whose birthday it was. Might have been Lena's birthday a couple years ago. And they did Taylor Swift birthdays, which I'm sure she didn't approve. And otherwise she would ask for money, where they play Taylor Swift music and they're doing your hair and your makeup like Taylor Swift. And they put you in like Taylor Swift type stuff. And then you're walking up and down the runway doing it. It's a racket.
1: Knew a lot of girls in my high school that did that job. I've heard a lot of stories. So.
0: Oh, and there's crappy weather. I'm not even going to make it to the, maybe Sunday make it to the pool. I don't know. Not happy.
1: Is the weather not good this weekend?
0: It's supposed to rain all day tomorrow, I'm told.
1: Really?
0: I think so.
1: Oh, that's going to kill the, it's not going to kill the tailgate. They're not going to tailgate regardless, but
0: yeah.
1: I was really looking forward to being in one of those scenes. As much as I did love Jamaica, missing out on the Brazil experience Friday night leading into that game, seeing the tailgates and all that stuff.
0: Oh, no, dude. It's like something you've never seen.
1: Right.
0: Just the things I saw on, like, you were in town for Ecuador, right?
1: Yes.
0: Well, that was times 10.
1: Yeah.
0: Or maybe even more. Sean was at Live Casino, and he just took a walk. You saw the video from Stateside Live, right?
1: Yeah.
0: It didn't look real.
1: Yeah,
0: it's like, well, where is that? There are tens of thousands of people.
1: It's incredible.
0: Yeah, it was
1: also
0: awesome.
1: The new Stateside Live.
0: Yeah, it's incredible.
1: We didn't get into this because I was there that Thursday that I left. I went that night. I saw our buddy J. Roy over there, and he was showing me all the different stuff. Holy smokes, is it cool. All the stuff they got going on in that backyard.
0: Gotcha.
1: Yeah, I'm a big fan of new Stateside Live.
0: Yeah, no, it looked really cool.
1: I was a fan of the old Stateside Live, but...
0: Yeah, new and improved.
1: New and improved.
0: All right, so what is the... Explain what's going on with the All-Star game before we get the YouTube chat recap in here.
1: All right, so we got the first phase of voting is over. So the first phase ends with two players at the top of each position. Now the most highest vote getter is automatically the starter at their position. No surprise to anyone, Shohei Ohtani was the highest vote getter in the National League. So designated hitter's been selected. Schwarber came in second. Seems like he's going to be a lock to be in the All-Star game.
0: Absolutely.
1: You would imagine so. But since phase one ended, three Phillies are still in competition to start at their positions.
0: Really?
1: Bryson Stott, Alec Bohm, and unsurprisingly, Brandon Marsh. But right now, if you go to the garage in Fishtown, on the side of the building are three potential All-Star starters. And if you look at the seasons for Bohm and Stott, I think it's a very much popularity contest here. Fans showed out for those two. Bryce Terang at second base, not one of the finalists for that. J.J. Weatherholt, great start to his career, not a finalist there.
0: So it's name recognition on a team that everybody knows.
1: Yeah.
0: Which is not a strong position where you have the guys that everybody knows
1: correct.
0: Who you're voting for.
1: Yeah, I would have thought maybe Terang got a bump from the World Baseball Classic, but regardless.
0: Man.
1: First base, Freeman and Olson. Leaving Harper on the outside looking in, he's going to need player recognition to get himself in. The player voting, I imagine the respect around baseball for Bryce Harper, players are going to be like, yeah, we're battling that guy for his home ballpark. But yeah, Harper right now on the outside looking in. Those three guys still with a chance to start their position. I just can't believe that Alec Bohm had the start that he did to his season, and we could talk about him as an all-star starter. But hey, props to the people of Philadelphia for showing out for those guys.
0: Yeah, I don't want to, like, not that I'm rooting for him not to be an all-star. He doesn't need to be an all-star.
1: Well, that's what I'm saying. Like,
0: I don't need, it's not deserving.
1: If we could have taken all of that energy to get these, well, really, Stott and Bohm, because Marsh deserves it.
0: Oh, yeah.
1: If we could take all that energy and just push it into Harper and, you know, stuff the
0: ballot
1: box.
0: They need to be on the all-star. He's going to make the all-star game.
1: Yeah, he'll make the all-star
0: he's
1: game.
0: He's pumped his numbers back up. He's going to have 20-some home runs by the time the all-star
1: game. I know, dude. He's going to – that take of three Phillies hitting 28 or plus home runs, and I think Brace went over 30 and over.
0: Could happen.
1: No, it's not going to happen because, you know, Adolis.
0: Oh, but who else could?
1: Marsh is at like 12
0: Marsh.
1: At this point. Guys,
0: Marsh could go 25.
1: Numbers. Yeah. Get to that 28 threshold. Yeah. Imagine he ends up with $28.
0: He might. He might. All right, quickly, YouTube chat recap.
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0: Giddy up.
7: Petrilli looks like if Budweiser were a radio producer. MBD from the chat.
1: Budweiser, a living embodiment of Budweiser. What do you think his favorite beer is? I don't think I've ever asked him that.
0: Whatever there is?
1: I was going to say, yeah, whatever events an event for.
0: Whatever there is. Brenda Petrilli, our promotions coordinator that just participated in Jason Kelsey's Beer Bowl and came in seventh with no shirt Dom. All right, what's next?
7: If Brace was here, he would have had BP and Ray have a chest hair off. If Bayless from the chat.
1: I think BP's got me in that regard.
0: No, he doesn't have a lot of chest hair.
1: I don't think.
0: He has some. No, he has off the entire day yesterday. For being a big guy, he's very comfortable with his shirt off.
1: Well, yeah.
0: No, and by the way, like, he's also not like, you know, he's a big guy, but he appeared to be in pretty good shape at one point.
1: Yeah, he was a rugby guy.
0: Yeah, he's a rugby guy.
1: I mean, if we want to do this thing, he could kick my ass if that's where we're going down this path. From this
0: he would.
1: For sure.
0: He'd be up. No, you have him crushed in chest hair.
1: Do I?
0: So do I.
1: Hell yeah, man. Good for me.
0: All right, what's next?
7: I thought BP had aura. Ray just mogged him. Kobe from the chat.
1: What did I do to him?
0: I don't know.
1: I think I only asked about the broken glasses. I wasn't trying to get offensive there on the glasses.
0: He really did. I texted him yesterday. I'm like, give me an update. And he's like, yeah, I broke my glasses in the cheese ball bin.
1: I mean,
0: that's a great story.
1: It is a great story. Jason catch, and he overthrows Jason Kelsey.
0: Yeah, so the story is he threw his glasses off because he was in a million cheese ball pit, and it went over Kelsey's hands, and Bo Allen stepped on him and broke his glasses.
1: I mean, that's awesome. Could have a break.
0: Now he has to wear his prescription sunglasses because he can't otherwise see.
1: Maybe that's it. I said there was DB allegations going on for him. That might have been what I said. Now playing it back, that makes sense.
0: Yeah, it does.
7: I'm down for pepper relish on the side to add some spice.
0: Ooh.
7: Or pickles on the side for acidity for a cheese teak. Austin Jones from the chat.
0: Austin, listen, man, I'm with you. I don't mind a pickle. See, I like hot pepper relish on hoagies.
1: Mm.
0: And I love hot pepper relish. Italian hoagie, hot pepper relish. I'll even go a turkey hoagie with hot pepper relish.
1: I like the, I get on the roast pork sandwich all the time.
0: Broccoli Rob, sharp provolone.
1: Broccoli Rob at the hot.
0: The hot long hots.
1: Long hots, that's it.
0: Yeah.
1: I like it. Like a once in a blue moon type thing for me because I don't get roast pork a ton.
0: Right. I just like the sharp provolone, but I can eat it with the broccoli Rob. Broccoli Rob's a little bitter for me.
1: Ooh, I like the broccoli Rob. Yeah. Man, maybe I'll go get a roast pork sandwich today.
0: All right, what's
7: that? Dutz's YouTube errors today make the Mets infield look like the 1975 Reds. JM from the chat.
0: Well, I don't know what that means. Is Dutz not paying attention to when we need to switch cameras?
1: Well, the one camera was off with me, which is why I saw 17 people come in here trying to fix the camera.
0: Well, that's not necessarily his fault.
1: The other issue was there was a moment of silence early in the program where it was the best we ever sounded, according to some. We were muted.
0: Nice.
1: Yeah.
0: All right.
1: Well, I think we give him he was gone for 2 days. He's out of rhythm.
0: Listen, Dutz is a primetime performer and a 24/7 all-in guy. All of us are going to have bad moments at times.
1: Also, Austin Jones, Foxhole guy, just chilling in the chat.
0: Dude, believe me, Austin can join the cast of the show anytime he wants to. I love Austin.
1: I've always been pro Austin.
0: Yeah, he's awesome. Appreciate your support there, Austin. All right, coming up next is Ricky's on location down at the, I guess he's doing the Is he off today or is he just doing the
1: I guess he's doing pre-game. He can't take another day off.
0: Yeah. He's not in studio, though. He's all right. Well, Bill Calarulo is coming up.
1: Walking into the studio. He thinks he owns this place.
0: With Ricky Bo. After Ricky Bo got caught picking his nose the other night. Ray, have a good weekend, buddy.
1: You too.
0: All right, man. Everybody have a good weekend. Be safe, and we'll talk to you Monday. See you.
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1: Battling the Mets. I'm Ray Dunn with this Fanatic Sports Update. The Phillies make their way up to New York to play the Mets tonight at 7:10 start. The Mets without Carlos Mendoza. They fired their manager earlier today ahead of the three-game set against the Phillies. Phillies come in red hot. Three straight wins for them. All of them come from behind wins in which they hit a go-ahead home run in the ninth inning. Last night, it was Bryce Harper's turn.
4: Fly ball, left field. That's hit well. Lyles going back toward the wall. Gone! Opposite field, two-run home run, Bryce Harper.
1: The man on the call for that moment was Tom McCarthy. 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Flyers draft day is today. Connor Thompson live from AC starting at 7:30, breaking down all the action. Stay tuned right here on the Fanatic. And earlier in the show, we talked to Jason Mertidis about the draft. 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They'll be playing on July 1st, coming up next week. 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
6: Happy Friday, everybody. Welcome into Unfiltered. And I cannot believe that we're going to open the show the same way we've opened the show 3 days in a row now, saying, what an improbable comeback by the Philadelphia Phillies. What a top of the ninth inning by the Phillies offense. But it happened again, Ricky, last night. They go down 5-0 behind Christopher Sanchez. And I'm thinking, all right, this is a getaway game for them. Last game of the series. They already got their eyes focused on getting to New York. And they battle back, make it 5-2. Then they tie it up, make it 5-5. And then that magical top of the ninth, 5 runs, and they end up winning the game 10-5. This is wild, man.
17: It's almost comical. Those national fans must be going through the roof right now, because I like to twist it and try to think about what would happen if that happened to the Phillies. We would be going off the wall right now. That team's bullpen stinks. I told you that on Monday. I said these are no panic games for the Phillies hitters. If they're down, don't worry about it, because that team will blow it. They have 24 blown saves right now. I want you to put that into perspective. We're halfway through the season. So that's a pace for, Bill, you guessed it, 48 blown saves. That is disgusting. That is why they're not a good team. You know what? That is why you talk about the tiers that we have. You have those three teams, and the Phillies are probably now up in that top tier, and there may be just two tiers now in the National League. But I'll tell you what, you can't go anywhere without a bullpen. That is guaranteed in this game. And, you know, you look at what the Nationals did. They score 5 off of Sanchez. They're in really good shape. They didn't score the rest of the way either, though. So remember that. You could chip away from 5 runs down through 3 innings. That's what the Phillies started doing. And then you drop a 5 spot on them. Man, that's like a bird coming overhead and letting a bomb go on you.
6: That's a good analogy right yep. there. That's a good analogy. Yeah, I mean, but these are just like, some of these stats of what the Phillies have done in this series have never been seen before. So the Phillies hit 4 game-tying or go-ahead home runs in the 9th inning of this series. That's the most by any team in a single series in Major League Baseball history. Phillies are the only Major League Baseball team in the modern era to be down to their last strike with nobody on base in the 9th inning, 2 games in a row, and win both. And then last night, the Phillies are the first team in the history of the major leagues to hit a go-ahead home run in the 9th inning in 3 straight games. I mean, really, it's the perfect storm. Not only is the Nationals' bullpen terrible, as Ricky Bowe's been pointing out for a few days now, you got to give the Phillies credit, too, because they took advantage of it. They certainly took advantage of it. And Bryce Harper, man, let's talk about Bryce, because he was getting booed unmercifully last night by the Nationals fans. Not only booed, cursed at, bleep Harper. I mean, there was a lot of chants that were being picked up on the broadcast. He steps up to the plate in the top of the 9th, tie game. Here's the showman.
4: Fly ball, left field, that's hit well. Lyles going back toward the wall. Gone! Opposite field, 2-run home run. Bryce Harper, the 9th inning magic, strikes again.
18: They leave you speechless what they've done the last 3 games.
6: And you know what I loved about that? That was the call by Tom McCarthy, John Kruk, right here on NBC Sports Philadelphia. I love that he went the other way with it, man. When Harper's, he's seeing the ball well, Ricky Bowe. He really is.
17: Yeah, he had to go the other way with that. If he tries pulling that, he's not really doing much with it. That ball's tailing away from him. It was a little bit of a mistake by the pitcher. He left it kind of up in the zone. Usually with a changeup, you want him down in the zone. He left that pitch up. Harper just stayed on it and barreled it. That is what's making this team dangerous right now. I talk a lot about Brandon Marsh being able to do that a lot, hitting to all fields. When Bryce Harper's hitting the ball out in left center field, other teams better watch out, because that means he's hot. That means he's staying on the baseball, front side staying in, and he's driving the ball to all fields. That's where you get in a lot of trouble if you're an opposing pitcher. You start getting guys that are hot on this Phillies team, and you're leaving balls on the plate, you're going to get hit around the ballpark. I just think it was a really nice ninth inning. You know, the Schwarber single was a thing of beauty. Then Harper comes up, gets a change up in the zone, and hits it out to left center field. And at that point, you knew it's over. They got him again. This is really amazing. This is one of those things where they're getting really good quality at-bats in the ninth inning. And when you make these relievers work, especially a team like that where they don't have these knockout relievers that are just going to put you away night in, night out, when you make them work, it makes them think. And when relievers start thinking, that's not a good thing. The last thing you want is relievers to be thinking. They're thinking about leaving a pitch out over the plate and what could be done with it. My goodness, the Phillies are taking advantage of bad pitches. That's what they're doing.
19: Yeah, and it's our man Derek Hill. I'm

0: like 2 years old.
1: Ray had no idea. But he even goes yard last night. Let's keep it on Harper for a second, Ricky, because I mentioned that he was being booed unmercifully. He's being cursed out by the Nats fans and all that. After he hits the home run, he responds with a gesture, which we'll get to. Mm. But Harper was asked after the game about the Nats fans booing him. Harper is a little sensitive to stuff like this. Listen to Bryce Harper on the Nationals fans booing him.
2: Yeah, I mean, you guys know before I go, I get booed. And say my name or boo or anything else, I love it. You know, it's all part of this. So it's weird coming from a fan base, obviously, that I sweated for. But there's a lot of people around here that enjoy me. So, you know, it's all part of it. It's all fun.
1: It's weird coming from a fan base that I sweated for. And look, I get it. Harper is very much like Philadelphia. Like Philadelphia fans, we say, no one likes us. We don't care, but we actually do care. And I'm someone who grew up in this area, and it does bother me when we get ridiculed nationally, even though we say it doesn't. It does. Harper sometimes is a little passive aggressive about it. Like, oh, you know, it's weird coming from a fan base I sweated for, but it's all in fun. Same thing. Remember when there was trade rumors about Harper this offseason, and it was like, you know, I don't understand. I've done everything for this city. I've battled through injuries. Like, he is a little sensitive to it, and I get it, but I also understand Nationals fans. Like, yeah, Harper gave you a lot of good years, but of course your fan base is going to boo him now, right?
0: I used to thoroughly thrive on being booed at away games. Isn't that what you want? Isn't that what you're supposed to want? Why would you want to be cheered when you're a visitor? If they're cheering you, you're not playing very well. I mean, to be completely honest with you, if you're Bryce Harper, you're getting booed because you're good. So, you know, you just, in my eyes, it's a get over it situation. You know what? Everybody's been called every name in the book in Major League Baseball. Trust me. Well, go try sitting in a bullpen for a full year. See how that goes.
1: Oh, yeah. I'm sure that's a lot of fun. But was it Reggie Jackson who said they don't boo nobodies?
0: Right.
1: Right. And that's a great quote because he's right. They don't boo nobodies.
0: Yeah.
1: I mean, the reason we boo Sidney Crosby every time he touches the puck is because he was one of the best to ever do it. You know, you're booing the guys who are good. So Harper, whether it bothered him or not, definitely took some momentum out of it, hits that home run. But it was interesting because I'm watching it. And as he's rounding the base paths, the same fans that are booing him and cursing him, he holds up, which at first looks like he's giving the middle finger. But it turns out he's giving the ring finger, and I was trying to understand, well, what did that mean? So after the game, Harper wanted to make it clear. No, I was giving him the ring finger. Listen to Harper.
2: Ring finger, though. So make sure that's out there. But, yeah, I mean, obviously everybody heard it. We heard it the other night. I mean, they were doing the same thing to Trey, which is crazy because they should probably know their history a little bit with him winning the World Series here. And, but, yeah, it's part of it. I love coming in here and playing here. I'm very familiar with the ballpark, and I love hitting here. It's a big homer here.
1: But what is the deal with the ring finger?
0: Yeah, why are you flashing the ring finger?
1: Because Harper hasn't won a ring, Nationals did.
0: I know why he did that. He did it to make it look like it was what we thought it was.
1: Gotcha.
0: And then he said it's the ring finger, which it probably was, but it means the same thing.
1: All right, so you think it was just, I can't give him the bird, so I'm just going to give him the ring finger.
0: Well,
1: and then
0: wouldn't it be the opposite way around, the fans giving him the ring finger?
1: Exactly. That's why it doesn't make sense.
0: It doesn't. It makes no sense whatsoever. That's his way of staying out of trouble with Major League Baseball.
3: I would say the same.
1: Yeah, maybe it was, but I would think, and I heard Ray Dunn say this on Middays, and I'm right there with him, like, just point at him. Like, right, I think Harper could have just pointed at them and had the same effect. The ring finger doesn't make sense because they won the ring the year after you left.
0: Exactly. That's why I'm saying, I think he's saying that, and he did that way because, how about this? That had to be thought of before he did it. Like, before he went yard, he was probably thinking, in the on-deck circle, I'm going to give him the ring finger when I'm running around first base after I homer.
1: See, I thought maybe it was spontaneous. You think it was premeditated?
0: Oh, yeah. Come on. Yeah, and but the other thing is, I mean, he actually must have thought about it immediately, because I would assume if you're throwing the bird up there to the people, I would assume that you'd be suspended. You know what I mean?
1: At least fined.
0: I bet you they would go, this day and age, I don't know what they would do.
1: But hey, he goes with the ring finger. It doesn't make sense, but I still loved every second of it because he's rounding the bases after he hits that monster home run.
0: You loved every second of it because you know what it means. See what I mean? Right. Do you see what I'm saying?
1: Well,

0: they were. I mean, the broadcast on NBC Sports Philadelphia, Ricky, I know you had an event, so I don't know if you could hear it, but even the audio on the broadcast is picking up what they're chanting towards Harper, and we can't play it on the airwaves because we'll get suspended. I mean, they were basically dropping what the Knicks were saying to Joel Embiid when they were here in the postseason.
1: I don't know. I was brought up with sticks and stones. So, I mean, it's one of those things where they're going to chant things. You know, Harper used to play for them. He chose Philadelphia, if you remember, after the fact. So it's one of those things. They're scorned. Scorned lovers is what they are.
0: Scorned lovers. Well, hopefully Harper gets that ring because they're playing some good baseball right now.
1: I don't think that's what he was talking about.
0: I don't think he was either.
1: I think it's very obvious why he said it. He said, I just got to get that out there because he wants everybody to know that he wasn't actually flipping him the bird when he was basically doing just
0: that. Well, you remember that started back in 2023 with Nick Castellanos.
1: Yep.
0: Casty used to show the ring in the postseason towards the dugout, and then it was all about trying to win the ring. But either way, great series by the Phillies. Great series for Bryce Harper. Great series for Brandon Marsh. I think he hit over 500 in that series.
1: That dude could flat out rake.
0: Man, and now he's showing some power. Watch out, man. Brandon Marsh is a true superstar in this league. It's amazing the turnaround in the last year. It really is.
1: Yeah, and I will say this much, and this goes for just about everybody on that team. They are loaded for bear when it comes to late innings right now. You know, you asked me the other day about momentum. It's not just that. It's confidence that actually grows in you. You don't think you're out of a game anymore. And now I think you're almost at the point where you're going to play the Mets right now. You get down 3-0, I don't even think there's any panic anymore. I think they're like, four runs. We could take care of that. No problem. I mean, it did. Yesterday's game looked like it was over early. And then the Nats kind of shut it down, and the Phils chip away, and then they go off in the ninth. That seems to be their MO right now. I mean, they very easily could have gone in there, and if the Nationals had a good bullpen, it actually could have been a four-game sweep the other way.
0: Yeah, you're right. It really could have. And even down 5-0, it felt like, all right, as long as they can get to that bullpen, maybe they can do something.
1: Yep.
0: Now, that bullpen for the Nationals might actually be improving, because last night I see a tweet come out from our very own Ricky Pitalico,
2: who
0: directed at the Nationals and saying, I'm washed up, but I'm available. Have they called, Ricky Bo? Have the Nationals called for you to get into that bullpen to try to fix things up?
1: No, not yet.
0: Honestly, and this isn't a shot at you. Could you do much worse? I don't think you could, man.
1: I could give up home runs. I mean, it can't be that hard. It can't be that hard to give up runs. I mean, what's his name? Richard Lovelady?
0: Yeah.
3: He
1: gave up a bunch in the last couple days, and then they handed it off to others last night, and they gave it up. I mean, that was a complete and utter disaster. I would be embarrassed to go out to the bullpen if I were those guys. Where are they playing tonight?
0: The Nationals? I don't know. Where are the Nationals tonight? Let's see. Because, I mean, man, they need a day off.
1: They're in Baltimore.
0: Yeah, they're in Baltimore. I guess that's good. They get on the road.
1: Yeah, but they're going to get crushed. It's not that far.
0: You're right. It's like basically next door.
1: Yeah.
0: Right?
1: It's Baltimore, D.C. It's 30 miles away, yeah.
0: But, yeah, I mean, look, I don't want to be a Debbie Downer today at all about the Phillies. Like,
1: no,
0: they're
1: playing good baseball. They're winning.
0: But,
1: they're winning.
0: But, and that's why I said, not a Debbie Downer. Excited. I'm glad they took advantage of it. I'm not sure what you just saw the Phillies do, though, can happen against any other team, because that Nationals bullpen is just so bad. You've been telling us, Ricky, but it was on full display 3 days in a row.
1: I just think you have that feeling, because if I'm not wrong, when they came into Philadelphia early in the season, they should have taken 2 out of 3, and they blew a game in there, too, I'm pretty sure.
0: Yeah, I think you're right. I think you're right.
1: Things haven't changed. I'm shocked that nobody has gotten canned.
0: Well, no one got canned in Washington, but a question I asked you yesterday was, why are the Mets continuing to keep Mendoza hired? They fire him last night.
1: Yep. And the only thought I had was that they waved the white flag already. Well, apparently they have in a general view, but they did fire their manager, which is about a month too late.
0: Yeah, they should have done it when the Phillies fired Thompson, to be honest.
1: Yeah, at the same time, those two teams were just going in a downward spiral.
0: Now, the only concern I have is the Mets fire their manager, and now the Phillies are starting a series against the Mets. I don't think the Mets are going to be able to turn things around and make the postseason, but you might see them play with a little more juice over the next three games because you got a new manager in there. Does that wake them up?
1: Fear? What is this fear?
0: I know, I shouldn't say I'm scared. The Mets stink, but you know what I'm talking about.
1: You're a scared little puppy.
0: When a manager gets fired, you know what I'm talking about, though. It kind of resets and refocuses everybody.
1: Yeah, but sometimes it has an adverse effect, too. Sometimes it goes completely in the other direction where they just become worse of a shambles and they can't figure it out. And they're just going interim. So I wouldn't think it's one of those things where, hey, we got to play for this guy. I don't think it's like that. And yeah. Come on, you've seen Juan Soto play.
0: Yeah, dude, six guy's errors got, the other night the team had.
1: Guy's got all the talent in the world, but man, just certain days you look at him and you're like, why is he being so lazy out there?
0: Yeah, bad culture over there in New York. But, Ricky, I want to tell you that I fully support, if the Nationals come calling, we can probably make do for a few times where you would have to miss. Because you wouldn't pitch every day as a reliever.
1: I'd be on Zoom with you every day.
0: Yeah, so we could
1: straight
0: still do
1: the
0: it.
1: Bullpen.
0: Yeah, we could still do it. So if the Nationals want to call.
1: And then when I go in, I'll say, hold on, Bill, I got to go give up a home run for these guys.
0: I'm telling you, man, it can't get much worse. It really can't get much worse.
1: It really is unbelievable. I mean, I knew they were bad. That was atrocious. I don't know if there's a word in the English dictionary for how bad that bullpen is. I don't think I could find it.
0: Well, you texted me on, what's today, Friday. You texted me Tuesday night, worst bullpen game I've ever seen. And then it got worse Wednesday and Thursday. Yeah, it was both sides.
1: That was both sides. Kirkering was not very good that night either. So it was one of those things where it was like, hey, you know what? I guess it could get worse for certain teams, but the Phillies figured it out, so that's good news.
0: Yes, it is. All right, so here's what we got tonight. I don't know if a lot of people realize the NHL draft is tonight. So our man Jordan Hall, Ricky Bo likes to call him Pucks. Pucks will be joining us at 3 o'clock to break it all down, not only the draft, but what the Flyers might do, because free agency is right around the corner as well, July 1st. So we'll talk to Jordan Hall at 3 o'clock. But I want to keep it with the Fightin' Phils, not only about last night, but big picture, believe it or not, they are 81 games in. We have officially hit the midway point of the Phillies season. So what I want to do coming up, what is your midseason grade for the Phillies? 81 games, halfway through the 2026 campaign. What grade would you give the Fightin' Phils? And last night, Bryce Harper, after the game, called them a great team? We'll play that, see if you agree. It's all coming up next on Filter, 97.5 The Fanatic, NBC Sports, Philadelphia.
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3: I'm Savannah Kelleher with this Fanatic Sports Update. The Phillies won their series with the Nationals with yet another comeback win last night. Now the Phillies are four games back of the Braves for first in the NL East. They will open up a series with the Mets in New York tonight. The Mets did fire their manager, Carlos Mendoza, earlier today. First pitch for that is at 7:10. Zach Wheeler gets the start on the mound. Tonight, the NHL draft begins. The Flyers have the 21st overall pick. NBC Sports Philadelphia's Jordan Hall joins us to chime in on the expected moves for the Flyers at 3 o'clock. The Fanatics Live NHL Draft coverage begins at 7:30 tonight with Connor Thomas live from Atlantic City. 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
0: 81 games into the 2026 campaign. We are officially at the halfway point of the Phillies season. So we usually give midterm grades, right? When you're in school, you get midterm grades. Let's take a look at the Fightin' Phils, the exact halfway point of the season, and give our midterm grades. So, Ricky Bowe, I'm going to go to you first. And I do want to hear from people out there. I want you to text in and get your voice memos into the Davis Honda text line. What grade would you give the Phillies at the exact midway point of the season. 610-632-0975. We hear you coming up like we do every show, 345. So get your voice memos in. But Ricky Bowe, midterm grade for the Fightins. What are you doing?
1: I'm going to go B+. And reason being, they could be an A if they would even cut that 10-game losing streak down to 5. They get the plus mark, though, because they have bounced back, because they've shown the ability to show their greatness in a good stretch of time. I mean, they're playing really good baseball now. Since Don Mattingly has taken over, I would say they're probably an A. I mean, to be completely honest with you, but you have to look at it as a whole. So the B+, I think it kind of it stands out to me. You got a couple of holes, but so does every other team. I think these holes can be patched. Bullpen hole needs to be patched. I think when you look a little deeper, did you find an outfielder in Derek Hill? I don't know. Maybe. Dude's swinging the bat pretty well, and he hits lefties very well. So you chalk that one up. And if need be, go get a bat. I'm tired of this garbage about the bats, and I'm sure we can get into this later. If this team's going to win in the playoffs, it's going to be because of Bryce Harper, Trey Turner, and Kyle Schwarber. I'm not going to sit here and say that one bat at the bottom of the lineup is going to make all the difference in the world. What I am saying is if those guys don't hit, it's going to be an uphill climb anyways. So I'm going to put it all on their shoulders this year. Nobody else.
0: Yeah, I think you're spot on with that. I mean, this team, no matter what they do with the deadline, if Harper, Schwarber, and Turner don't show up in the postseason, they're probably not winning anything.
1: Now, let me ask you something. When I give them a B+, I think the hitting is streaky like they've always been, but they have shown that they could win baseball games. The starting pitching was real good for a long stretch. They were rough at the beginning. And now I think everything's kind of leveled off. Aaron Nola has kind of taken a step forward, which is a good sign for the depth of the starting pitching. Andrew Painter is no longer here, so that raises lowers your ERA automatically. So, yeah, I think this team is heading in a nice direction.
0: Yeah, so I thought long and hard about what grade I would give the Phillies at the midway point of the season. And I kept coming back to this, and I couldn't believe it. I'm actually giving them an A. And the reason why I'm giving them an A is everything that this team has dealt with in the first half of the season. So you start 9-19. You have to fire Rob Thompson. You then bounce back. You have the best record in baseball under Don Mattingly at 36-17. You're sitting there now. You're 9 games over .500. You're only 4 games back in the NL East. And you've done all of this with no right fielder, no fifth starter, no back into your bullpen leading into Joan Duran, with Alec Bohm struggling early, with Trey Turner struggling early, with JT Realmuto struggling at the plate. I mean, there were so many things against this team. I'm giving them an A for the resiliency they've shown that we're here now at the midway point of the season, only 4 games back of the Braves, talking about a team, okay, what do they need to do to win a World Series? I'm giving them an A. I can't believe it because I was so down on this team. I was so down on them. They've completely – what was the line? Just when I think I'm out, they pull me back in, Ricky Bowe.
1: Look, I know the game is about streaks and going in different directions all the time. That's what this game is all about. You're always going to have your ups. You're going to have your downs. But a 10-game losing streak by this team was unacceptable. That's why I could not give them an A.
0: But that was the 9-19 team.
1: But it's the same team.
0: And they bounce back in a monster way.
1: I'm not denying that, but it is the same team. Are you grading today or the whole season?
0: I'm grading the whole season.
1: No, you're not.
0: But I'm looking at it as...
1: No, you're not.
0: I'm giving them the A for the resiliency that they've shown when they were 9-19.
1: You're talking about now.
0: But let's look at the Mets.
1: I'm going to get you to change that.
0: But look at the Mets.
1: What about them? They suck.
0: Exactly. The Mets started their season very similar to the Phillies, where both teams were struggling. One team has continued to struggle and looks like they've waved the white flag. The Phillies, on the other hand, have become the best team in baseball since their 9-19 start.
1: All right, I'm going to ask you a question. How have the Phillies done against the elite?
0: Not as great as I would have wanted.
1: But you're giving them an A.
0: I am giving them an A. Well, I'm telling you, I'm still giving them an A.
1: You're starting to think about it, though, right now, aren't you?
0: I'm not saying that they win the World Series. What I'm saying is everything that this team's been through and how they've bounced back, and it's not necessarily their fault, talking about the players, that Dombrowski failed to get a right fielder again or failed to get enough bullpen arms leading into Tehran, and the fact that they still have finished where they are at the midway point. Andrew Painter's struggling. Aaron Nola's struggling. And you're sitting here 9 games over .500. So, yes, they have flaws. They are a flawed team. I'm still frustrated with things that Dombrowski did leading in. But when I'm looking at the team in of itself, it's like, man, they deserve an A for everything they've battled through. That's where I came up with that grade.
1: Well, yeah, you're talking about now. Like I said, you're not really talking about the season as a whole, because game one counts just as much as game 81 in this term.
0: That is a good point. My grandfather used to always say it. Games count the same in September as they do in March and April.
1: You're absolutely 100% right, but you're acting like they didn't struggle.
0: No, they certainly did, and that's where I gave them.
1: Well, you gave them an A for a 10-game losing streak in there. That's the only reason I couldn't give them an A.
0: Well, you also cheated by giving them a plus, but that's neither here nor there.
1: Well, the plus is because they've shown bounce back ability.
0: I'll give them an A minus. You talked me down.
1: I don't care.
0: I'm an A minus now.
1: I don't care what you're doing. I'm not really arguing like that. You gave them an A. I'm just saying, I would have a hard time looking myself in the mirror to give them an A right now because of the way they started.
0: No, I understand. Well, let's see where the masses are coming in, because this is going to be not only the question we're throwing out to all of you out there. Get your voice memos in. Get your text in. What grade would you give? 610-632-0975. Also the subject of our Twitter poll. So let's see where the masses are weighing in on this. No pluses or minuses, though. It's just going to be A, B, C, or D on the Twitter poll, because you only get four options, Ricky Bo. Twitter poll up yet, Sil?
3: It's up.
0: Twitter poll always up, especially on a Friday afternoon. Thanks to Dr. Avi Donapel of Iron Mountain Men's Health. What we got?
3: The Phillies are at the halfway point of the season. What's your midseason grade, A, B, C, or D? 75% are voting for B, 17% for C, 6% for A, and 1% for D. Mm-hmm.
0: Yeah, I don't understand the C and D. I don't get how you can look
1: at D is 1%. That's a Mets fan.
0: Yeah, it's probably someone trolling. But the C, even a C, seems low to me for a team that's sitting here 9 games over .500.
1: Well, for a team that's going to be in first place in another week and a half.
0: All right, well, look, we'll debate the grades. I want to hear from people on that. But even though I'm giving them an A, I wouldn't call them a great team yet. They're a very good team. They have flaws. But Bryce Harper last night, after the game, when he was being interviewed, talked about how they're a great club. Listen to Harper.
18: Yeah, we're coming. I mean, watch out, right? I mean, obviously, we're a great ball club. We knew it. We knew we had it in us. And, you know, we're playing good baseball right now. And, you know, it's a great ball club that we have. We have a lot of fun, obviously. And, you know, we're a great team. We just got to keep going.
0: Great ball club twice. Great team, he drops as well.
1: Well, he probably had a conversation with Dave earlier in the day.
0: Well, no, Dave doesn't say great.
19: We have a good club.
0: He says good club. Well, Harper said great club.
1: That is like a self-proclamation. I mean, it is what it is. They're playing good comeback baseball right now. Were they in the lead in any of these games, with the exception when they came before they, like at the beginning of these games?
0: No.
1: Like after five innings, I don't think they were in the lead in any of them.
0: Wait, I'm wondering if they had a lead ever. I mean, not yesterday.
1: Yes, sir, because in the game where Kirkering gave up the home run, he blew a lead.
0: That's correct. You're right. They took the lead and gave it right back.
1: In that game before that.
0: Yeah, they came back, fought back, took the lead, and then Kirkering gives it right back, and then they battled again.
1: Here's a telltale sign. I obviously have my app open, and I'm looking. And it says Mets versus Phillies tonight. $10.
3: Oh, my gosh.
1: $10 tickets at Citi Field. That goes to show what you're going up against here right now.
0: Man. Well, if you look at the odds in the NL East.
1: Yeah.
0: The Phillies are a plus 190 behind the Braves at a minus 240. The Mets are a plus 12,500 to win the NL East.
1: Bye-bye. Say bye.
0: I think when the season started, the Mets had better odds than the Phillies before the season started.
1: They very well could have, but I mean, I don't know what happens to these New York Met teams. But it seems like it happens a lot. And I don't know. I know Steve Cohen's up there. He's trying to buy players, but I think they're doing it the wrong way. I think they're just going after, like, the big name. and not really putting a team together. And when that happens, you're seeing what it'll look like. That Mets team right now is in a shambles. They really don't have much starting pitching at all. The bats are pretty silent for the most part a lot. It's an interesting dynamic that I don't know what's going to happen here. Juan Soto's probably, I'm not sure about his opt-out, if it's this year or next year, but I know he has an opt-out, I'm pretty sure.
0: And so does Bo Bichette, yeah.
1: Bo Bichette, there is no way he's staying there next year. None.
0: Well, now this is interesting, because this kind of leads me into what I want to talk about, because you're talking about next year.
1: Yeah.
0: And it's not looking like we're going to have baseball next year.
1: I'm saying next year as a, how do I put this?
3: Next time they play?
1: As if they are playing. I mean...
0: But the reason it's relevant from the Phillies' perspective is we just played Bryce Harper saying we're a great team.
1: Mm-hmm.
0: And I think they're a good team, maybe even a very good team, but they are a flawed team. And if there's not going to be baseball next year, does that put even more pressure on Dave Dombrowski to go out at the deadline and make a big move? Now, Ricky actually called me before the show and said, hey, you know, we should get into, should they put all their chips in at the deadline? But then you said, Ricky, do they have a lot of chips?
1: They don't have any chips
0: to put in. So let's have that conversation.
1: They're in a poker game with one chip.
0: Yeah, they're down to their last poker chip trying to win this thing. So when we come up, let's have that conversation. Should they go all in? What chips do they have to go all in?
1: Chip in a chair.
0: And Silvana said a lot of people texting in with their grades for the first half of the season. I'm curious if anyone agrees with me with the A because of the resiliency that this group's shown. So we'll get to that coming up next. Remember, 3 o'clock, Jordan Hall joins us to break down the Flyers' draft plans and their free agency plans coming up. So keep it here, Unfiltered, on this Friday. 97.5 The Fanatic, NBC Sports, Philadelphia.
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0: All right, it's Friday afternoon. Some people already starting their weekends. We'll keep you company till 6 o'clock. Then we got a Flyers draft special from Atlantic City with our man Connor Thomas. A bunch of good interviews down there with the Flyers brass. 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
29: Wow, can't wait.
1: You do.
0: Unfiltered Feud as well. Dylan said he's got a great topic for Unfiltered Feud today, Ricky. He said, you're going to love it. That's all he told me. Ricky's going to love it.
1: That means I'm going to hate it.
0: I don't know. That's what he said. Yeah, Silvana won last time when I wasn't here, so.
1: Mm-hmm. What?
0: Hope you enjoyed it. Because you ain't winning today. Oh, although Silvana hit. No, Ricky hit on the home run prediction last night. Bryce Harper.
1: Oh.
0: Bryce Harper.
1: You didn't hear. I'll tell you off air what I did last night, that I am sick to my stomach.
0: All right. Well, with that type of tease, I think the audience wants
29: to. Yeah, right?
1: If I would have hit the button, I would have won a ton of money last night.
0: Oh, you had a bet placed and you didn't hit the button.
1: I was. Yeah, I did. And my it was a
30: what an idiot.
1: It was a three-piece parlay, and I was given, you know, you get bonus money or free money, whatever.
0: Yeah,
1: had a chance to, and I usually play it all when I do it because it's one of those things where you don't get the money unless you hit something, and I literally had a three-piece parlay that would have paid $53,000.
0: Oh,
1: and it hit.
29: But you
0: Ricky Bo.
29: It hit, but you didn't hit.
1: I did not. I told Vito what the three things were before the game even started.
29: I wish
1: it was Meade hitting a home run last night.
3: That happens.
1: Marsh homering last night.
3: That happened.
1: And Schwarber two hits. But I actually thought about it that I would have cashed out.
29: Oh, you would have?
1: Before Schwarber's last at-bat, I would have cashed out.
0: Either way, though, you'd have more money in your pocket than you do right now.
1: Yeah.
0: Either way.
1: I can't believe I was literally looking at it yesterday during the show, and I'm like, huh, do I put this? That's a lot of money I could win.
0: Oh, man.
29: We need that drop of the voice memo. It's like, poor Ricky Bo.
0: Poor Ricky Bo.
1: Who does
29: we'll call that? You Ricky Paul.
0: Remember the one who found out you didn't have a middle name? All right, but get your voice memos in. We're asking for your midseason grades on the Phillies, officially halfway through the season. 81 games, they're 45-36, four games behind the Atlanta Braves in the NL East. 2 weeks ago, they were eight games back. They've cut it in half in only 2 weeks. Can they do it before the All-Star break to get to the top? Before we get to, though, what they might do at the deadline and if they even have the chips to try to go all in, Savannah said Davis Honda text line has been blowing up with people's grades. Let's get a couple texts in here. What do we got?
29: Yeah, we got a lot. Kate says Bill has recency bias. Giving them an A is way over the top. They just played the most entertaining come-from-behind wins in recent memory. If they continue to show resiliency all the way to a World Series championship, only then can we entertain an A.
0: Yeah, listen, it's a good point, and I struggled with the grade I was going to give, and I was basing it off of the fact that we're sitting here, maybe it's a little bit of recency bias. I just think the fact that we're sitting here right now with the division still in play, nine games over 500, and you've done all of this after a 9-19 start, firing your manager, no fifth starter, no back end of your pen leading into Duran, no right fielder. Turner, one of your most expensive players, has struggled. Bohm struggled early. Romuto struggled early. I mean, like, the fact that they are where they are, I guess I'm giving them an A for resiliency, and maybe that's not a fair way to look at it, but that's why I'm doing it. It's not just what they did against the Nationals. It's how this team has stayed relevant, because they could be the Mets. We could have been talking about a 9-19 start that led to all of them putting their tail between their legs and basically waving the white flag for the season. That did not happen, and I give them a lot of credit for that not happening.
1: I understand where you're coming from. I just think it's hard to dish out an A just that easily. I mean, I guess you're a little narrow-minded, but that's all right.
0: Narrow-minded.
1: Well, I'm just saying.
0: I'm going to come after you over there. I'm driving to NBC. Ricky's on location today.
1: I love you, but you if you think about this, what you did and how you brought this about, there had to be bumps in the road that have to lower their grade.
0: You're right.
1: But you didn't lower the grade.
0: Yeah, I'm an A-minus then. I told you. That's as low as I'm going.
1: That's not what I'm talking about.
0: Now, you went B+, Ricky. Yeah. I'm curious. Silvana said we do have a lot of techs giving them C's.
1: I don't see a C there.
0: So what are people saying?
1: They're in second place. They're in a playoff spot right now. They've been playing tremendous baseball here as of late.
29: Tell you.
0: Yeah, what's the reasoning on the C's?
1: I know what the reasoning is. It's because they haven't beaten good teams.
29: Well, midterm grade is a C. You can't lose 10 games in a row and be anything higher than a C. The next 81 games will determine the final grade of this team. But again, midterm C.
1: Ah, but you can lose 10 games in a row. You could lose 20 in a row. If they're all at the beginning of the season, you're 0-20, and then all of a sudden you're 61-20, I would say you're pretty good.
0: Yeah, I guess if we're grading, like we're doing midterm grades, but if you only graded the Phillies under Don Mattingly at 36-17, you're giving them an A, right?
1: Why are you doing that?
0: I know, I'm just saying, hypothetically.
1: No, you're trying to make your grade look right.
0: No. Yeah, maybe you're right. But if I asked you, hey, just grade the Don Mattingly era of Phillies baseball, we have to give it an A. They have the best record in baseball during that time.
1: And a lot of that was because of starting pitching finally kicked it in gear.
0: All right. And you know what? We didn't even really talk about Christopher Sanchez. I'm hoping he's not leaking oil a little bit with all those innings.
1: That's exactly what I thought last night.
0: Yeah, that's a concern. That is a concern. He struggled. Five runs last night, uncharacteristic, but the Nationals do have a good lineup. They do, but you don't expect that from Sanchez, Ricky.
1: No, I mean, he's the elite of the elite. I think you and I talked about this before the season even started. He was well over 200 innings last year, including playoffs. So he has never done that before. So you're going to have some lapses during the season. And, you know, he may be going through a little dead arm period, too. I didn't think he had the life on his pitches that he normally does. He kind of settled in after that third inning, but he just... You know, the location was off. And when location is off, I don't care who you are, you're going to get hit around in the big leagues. It's just a matter of time. And, you know, he just did not look sharp last night. That bottom line is that Luzardo didn't either. So you had two of your top three go out there in this series, and you won both of those games.
0: Yeah, amazing. That's why they get an A for resiliency.
1: No.
0: All right, well, let me ask you this.
1: You know what's great? I know factually that's going to bother you.
0: That people are disagreeing with me?
1: No. That you're like, you're probably in your own head saying, why did I give him an A when I don't have good reasoning for it?
0: I tried to give my reasoning, but yeah, listen, A-.
1: Your reasoning is because they were resilient. That does not necessarily give you an A.
0: You know, I'm going on a 90 to 100 scale as an A. You're grading it on a 93 to 100 scale as an A. In high school, I had a 93 as an A, 92 was a B, and my friends at other schools were like, oh, no, a 90's an A at our school.
1: Well, what do I'm lost here. What do I care your grading system was?
0: I'm saying that's why I got to an A. I'm giving him a 10-point grading system. All right, real quickly, though. You called me up before the show. We were just talking about the Phillies. And we were talking about, do they go all in? Because a lot of people are talking about, hey, you got to put all your chips in. That's what I've said, too, because you don't know if there's baseball next year. This might be your best chance to win a World Series with this core group. They're not going to be better 2 years from now. But do they have the chips to go all in? Do they have the prospects? If there's a bidding war for a player that the Phillies are going after, whether it's a pitcher, whether it's a bullpen arm, whether it's a right-handed bat, if another team wants them, I think the Phillies lose that 9 out of 10 times because they just don't have the prospects to trade if another team wants a player.
1: That to me becomes the biggest issue that the Phillies have right now. It is. I mean, you could look at whoever. So don't bring Scooble up to me. They don't have enough. They just don't have enough to throw into a pot and say, hey, look, we're winning this one. Unless you're giving away Gage Wood and Aiden Miller and probably somebody else at this time, because is Aiden Miller really, you going to sell high on him right now? Probably not.
0: Nah, not at all, man.
1: Gage Wood, who knows what he is in the end. And then, you know, then you're talking about younger prospects, which you kind of probably want to stay away from. But, you know, when you look at all these other teams that are going to be looking, we've made the comments that there's a lot of teams still in this playoff hunt because of the wild cards. Okay. So there's nobody really going away. There's nobody really being scared about this. I guess the one thing that may happen is you may have a lot of salary dumps because of the sole reason that a possible strike next year, they may not play the next year, and guys want to clear their roster going into that. So you may get some of that. So you might get lucky with a straggler here or there. But I think your best bet is literally going for setup help, period.
0: Yeah, and I've talked about this before. If you look at MLB.com's top 100 prospect rankings, the Phillies only have two in the top 100. And one of them's Aiden Miller, who right now hasn't played baseball all season long because of his back. You're probably not getting much for him. You look at the other teams you're competing against. The Dodgers have 7 prospects in the top 100. The Brewers have 5 prospects in the top 100. So if you get in a bidding war against those two teams, Dombrowski's losing pretty much every single time. But look, get your voice memos in. I want to hear from you. Your midseason grades for the Phillies. Would you push all the chips in? I know you don't have many. Yeah. Would you push them all in? And what chips? 610-632-0975. Get your memos in. We hear you coming up at 3:45. We'll get back to the Phillies, Ricky Bo. Yep. But our buddy Pucks, Jordan Hall.
3: Let's hit the horn.
0: He's down in Atlantic City for tonight's Flyers NHL draft. He's joining us next to break it all down, not only for the draft, but what we can expect with free agency right around the corner. Any big trades coming for the Fly guys? Keep it here. Jordan Hall from NBC Sports Philadelphia joins the show. 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
29: I'm Savannah Kelleher with this Fanatic Sports Update. Tonight, the NHL draft begins. The Flyers have the 21st overall pick. NBC Sports Philadelphia's Jordan Hall joins us next at 3 o'clock to chime in on any of the expected moves for the Flyers tonight. The Fanatics live NHL draft coverage begins at 7:30 with Connor Thomas live from Atlantic City. The Phillies won their series with the Nationals with yet another comeback win last night. Now the Phillies are 4 games back of the Braves for first in the NL East. They open up a series with the Mets in New York's in New York tonight. The Mets did fire their manager, Carlos Mendoza, earlier today. First pitch is at 7:10. Zach Wheeler gets the start on the mound. 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
0: All right, it's 3 o'clock here on Unfiltered. We'll get back to the Phillies a little bit later, but the NHL draft is tonight in Buffalo. But the Flyers are setting up shop down in Atlantic City. And joining us now, Ricky, the one, the only, Ricky Bo likes to call him Pucks, our man Jordan Hall from NBC Sports Philadelphia. Jordan, you fired up, brother?
5: I am, Bill. It's great to see you guys. It's always fun this time of year with the draft and free agency. A lot happening with the Flyers, so let's do it.
0: Yeah, let's do it.
3: Let's hit the horn.
0: Sorry, any excuse for me to hit the horn. Now, Jordan, I took a little peek. We got Jordan on Zoom, so he's on the TV broadcast. You got a fresh cut for the draft tonight. Looking fresh. Ricky can't see you.
1: Yes, I can. I got him.
0: You see that fresh haircut he got for the draft?
1: He's a good-looking dude, man.
0: Woo!
5: Yeah, last time I got a cut was actually the regular season finale, so it had been a while. I needed it.
0: I know. Any,
1: did you get scratched? Did they scratch you?
5: I kept on scratching.
1: There you go.
0: Kept on scratching. All right, Jordan, so before we even get into tonight's draft, crazy couple weeks in the NHL with trades. Should we be anticipating a big trade coming from the Philadelphia Flyers within the next week or so?
5: I wouldn't rule anything out. Danny Briere's even made a couple of trades himself. He's made two trades in the last 10 days. So Briere's always been open for business from day one when he took the job here. He's been very open for business. And I think the Flyers have some pressure to advance the current team now. It's about the president. It's about the present just as much as it is the future now. The Flyers are still considering it's a rebuild. They're not going to disregard the future, but they do want to get better. And I think Briere showed that with a couple of trades recently, addressing the backup goaltending position, potentially opening up a spot on the wing for a young player by trading Garnet Hathaway, that the Flyers want to take another step next season. And so I wouldn't rule anything out. I think the biggest problem is they have just 4 picks in this draft. So they don't have a ton of ammo. And Briere did say the other day he doesn't want to trade a lot of future first because you never know where a season might go. And that future first could be a really high pick in the first next year if the Flyers take a step back. So be ready for anything, but it wouldn't surprise me if the Flyers make all of their picks this weekend.
1: Be ready for anything. That's a great thing to hear. Anyways, the one thing that we have noticed, what about the center position? Are they going to address this? Are they going to address it in the draft? Are they going to go after somebody there? Or do you think this is actually going to be an actual trade also?
5: Yeah, last week, Ricky, Brent Flair and Danny Briere said that you can never have too many centers. And, like, they don't have all the answers down the middle. They need more talent there. But they do have 3 prospects that I think they're hoping can eventually develop into a second-line center. That's Jet Luchenko, Jack Nesbitt, and Jack Berglund. Now, there's no guarantees there. So I think, yes, they still want to address it, and I think they'll try to in this draft, but they're still going to operate with best player available approach at number 21. Just look back at last summer. Everyone was kind of pleading for a center at number 6. They had Porter Martone drop to them, a winger. They went with best player available because they just felt like Martone could not be a guy that you pass up on, and it's been a slam dunk so far. So that's a good, I think, example of why you go best player available in the first round. I expect them to do that tonight.
0: Hi, we're talking to NBC Sports Philadelphia's Jordan Hall, covers the Flyers. He's down in Atlantic City where Flyers are setting up shop for tonight's draft. I'm still so focused on these potential trade pieces because even if they make a draft pick tonight, probably not going to be a number one center that could step in right away. Hearing some rumors about Mason McTavish from the Anaheim Ducks, and we know the Flyers got a history of trading with the Ducks and Pat Verbeek. You hearing anything? You think that's a realistic possibility that they can go get McTavish?
5: I wouldn't rule it out. I haven't heard anything on that front, but they've been rumored about him for a little while. The Ducks have so many younger players that they need to re-sign, and you can only sign so many. And so McTavish has always been a guy that's kind of been floated out there for the Flyers. I'm not sure it's going to happen, though. I don't get the sense that the Flyers feel like they need to make a huge splash or change their team drastically. Like, I think they need to get better, and they want to, but they are a team that just won a playoff series and a team with a lot of young players, like a lot of young wings. They're getting younger down the middle. Their defense has a blend of youth and experience. So it's not like I think they're ready to win now mode where they're a Stanley Cup contender and they need to go out and make a splash to get over the top. I think they can get better with improving around the margins, but also being ready that if the right offer comes, jump on it. But with McTavish, I think the Flyers would probably have been interested in him for a while. But whether they have what the Ducks want to kind of make it happen, I'm not sure.
0: Let me ask you about one more potential trade candidate. Connections to our man Donovan McNabb.
6: Number five will always love you.
0: Talking about his nephew, Darnell Nurse. That name's been rumored for the past week and a half to 2 weeks. You see anything there with Darnell Nurse coming to the Flyers?
5: I don't love that one, Bill. I just think I'm not sure how much better he makes the Flyers' defense. And a couple of his best seasons at Edmonton, I think, were inflated a little bit by playing with Connor McDavid and Leon Draisaitl, two of the best players in the world. So I don't think his defensive game is great, and I think some of his best offensive

0: I mean, you're talking about 15.7% dead last in the NHL.
1: Yeah, that's the million-dollar question, Ricky. It's been dreadful the last five seasons. Like, they're the worst power play in the league over the last five seasons combined, and it's not even close. They've gone through different coaching regimes. They've gone through different players. Rick Tocchet said they're going to try to incorporate a lot of people this offseason in team meetings, from Mark Recchi to John LeClair to Patrick Sharp, to try to get answers here. But I think they're starting to add some personnel that should help. Like, Trevor Zegras is a very good power play player. I think when Mishkov's right and he's at his best, he's a power play talent. But I do wonder if in free agency, if they could add a defenseman that can maybe give them a lift there. That's probably been one of the biggest issues. I don't think they've had a power play quarterback ever really since Shane Gostisbehere. And that's a whole other story for why he got away. So I wonder if maybe in free agency, they could address that a little bit.
2: All right, so hopefully we find that out July 1st. But tonight, draft set to take place, what, 8 o'clock tonight? Is that the time of the draft?
1: 7 o'clock.
2: 7 o'clock. All right, early. Yeah. They go early. Now, I was reading on NBC Sports Philadelphia over the last couple of weeks. You profiled 16 potential prospects that could be there at 21. So we don't have time for you to go through all 16. But give us like one or two that would be your top choice if they're still on the clock. Or excuse me, if they're available when the Flyers are on the clock at 21.
1: Yeah, Bill, one kid I really like is Tynan Lawrence. He's a center, really young kid. I believe he's still 17. If not, he just turned 18 like a couple days ago. And he was viewed as like a top five, top 10 pick, but he kind of had a tough draft year. He went from the USHL to the NCAA midseason. He struggled at Boston University. But I just really like the position that he plays. I think the Flyers need more help down the middle. And I just think there's so much upside there. He does a lot of things well. There's scoring upside. He can shoot the puck. So Lawrence is one I really like. And a couple wingers that I like if they go best player available, which I think they will. J.P. Hurlbert and Nikita Klepov, two really talented kids that were 40 goal scorers at the junior level. They almost hit 100 points at the junior level. And they can really make plays. And I think these are guys that could eventually give you answers on the power play. And then I just think the Flyers are loaded on the wing if they were to draft one of these two kids, because then you have the Mishkovs, the Martones, the Foresters, and then you add a high-end winger here. So J.P. Hurlbert and Nikita Klepov, and also I really like Tynan Lawrence. He's a center that's going to be playing at Boston University, and I think there's a ton of upside there. But I think my overall point, too, is you can find a good player in the 20s. Just look at the Flyers recently. Claude Giroux was picked in the 20s, one of the best players ever in franchise history. Travis Konecny was picked in the 20s. He's their best player right now. And Tyson Forster, also picked in the 20s. He's now a foundation piece. So good players can be found in the 20s, and I think the Flyers should have that mindset that this could be a big-time difference maker if they get it right.
2: Oh, Ricky, real quick, you just mentioned Claude Giroux.
3: Giroux.
2: Any chance he gets
3: Don't
2: back in a
3: this.
2: Flyers
3: Don't
2: uniform? Any chance G's coming back?
1: I don't think so. No, I believe he wants to stay in Ottawa, and I just think the Flyers are pretty set on the wing in terms of where they are. Giroux would come back. He would obviously take faceoffs and stuff, but he's a winger right now, and I just don't think he fits their makeup right now in terms of timeline and all that.
2: I was clamoring for G to come back and help on the power play, but you're right. They have a plethora of wings. They need centers, man.
0: Jordan, you brought up a couple of number one picks earlier on. Nesbitt, Luchenko, Oliver Bonks, another one. Out of those three, who do you see making a big impact on the team this year upcoming?
1: That's a good question, Ricky. It would be one of Luchenko or Bonk. Bonk was a guy that they liked so much. He played in the elimination game against the Hurricanes. They put him in there for the second game of his career and trusted him. And I think he gets overlooked a lot because he was drafted in the Mishkov draft, and Mishkov stole all the headlines, but Bonk was also a first rounder in that draft and just a real solid, steady guy. Would not surprise me if he plays a lot of games for the Flyers. And I think Jet Luchenko's finally going to be situated here either with the Phantoms or the Flyers. He has played for so many teams over the last two seasons, from World Juniors to multiple junior teams. He's played in the AHL, the NHL. I just don't think he's had the chance to get his feet set and just kind of be where he is. I think the Flyers are hopeful that he's healthy and that just knowing where he's going to be could really help him. And he adds one thing that the Flyers don't have a lot of, and that's speed. So Luchenko and Bonk, I think, have a real shot to make an impact at some point, Ricky, this season.
0: Now, I just want to throw this in there. Porter Martone was brought in last year, right? We all know he just came out of college, jumped on the

0: National Hockey League team. Is he an, he's an automatic, right, this year?
1: I would be shocked if he's not in the season opening lineup and he's not playing 80 to 82 games. Like, I just think he's a regular, and I think I'd be stunned if somehow that doesn't happen.
0: How impressive is that, that he turned into a regular that quickly?
1: Oh, big time. We were talking to John LeClair a couple weeks ago at the Flyers alumni event, and LeClair works for the organization, and he works with the college prospects. So he saw Martone a good bit at Michigan State live in person, and he thought he was going to be an impressive player, but he said no one thought he'd do what he did with the Flyers this season. I even thought maybe he would come in and out of the lineup because they thought it'd be too much for him jumping into a playoff race as a 19-year-old. He became one of their best forwards. And then he got better as the playoffs went on, even when he had a dip. So I just think the sky's the limit for him. He's got such a good shot. The release is NHL ready. I just think there's so much hope and promise for him. And I think the Flyers, he might be their best young player right now in terms of excitement level. And that's hard to believe given Mishkov came here 2 years ago and was kind of stealing all the headlines.
2: Jordan, we appreciate the time, my man. I know you got a busy night ahead of you. We'll be reading all your stuff on NBCSportsPhiladelphia.com. Thanks for joining us, man.
1: Thanks so much, guys. Have a great weekend.
0: Keep on scratching, pal.
2: There he is, our man Pox, Jordan Hall from NBC Sports Philadelphia, down in Atlantic City getting ready for the Flyers draft tonight. Ricky, you know, I didn't get a time to ask him, but did you see Matvei Michkov posted the other day on Instagram? Oh, dude, with his 15-pound dumbbells doing lat raises. Uh-oh, all-star season loading 15-pound lat raises, baby. I hope this doesn't turn into the Ben Simmons type of off seasons where Michkov's posting all these videos of himself working out. But, I mean, literally, I'm happy he's working out. He's holding 15-pound dumbbells, man. Like, what is that supposed to show us? What's the point in posting that?
0: I don't know. You're the dumbbell head.
2: Well, I'm not a huge poster when it comes to working out. Like, there's a lot of people who, like, if you don't post it on social media, you actually didn't go to the gym.
0: That is a joke.
2: You know?
0: That's got to be dangerous in a gym.
2: A lot of people post, man.
0: I know, but it's dangerous.
2: Yeah, but his workout, I don't even know what he's doing. I'm looking at it right now. I don't even know what he's doing. Like, he's doing, I guess, shoulder raises with the 15 pounds?
0: You don't know what that's for.
2: Yeah, I don't know what that's for.
3: Something more functional.
0: He literally could be rehabbing something.
2: That is true, Ricky. Good point.
0: So I don't understand why you're getting on him.
2: I'm not getting on him.
0: He's working out. Why aren't you happy?
2: I'm very
0: happy. He's working out.
2: You're right. I am very happy our man Matvei Michkov
0: is
2: working out.
0: No, you're not. You made fun of him.
2: I know. You're right. I shouldn't do that. You know what? I shouldn't do it. Let's go positive.
4: Let's hit the horn.
0: You are unreal.
2: So, look, tonight, the NHL draft, very similar to the NBA draft. The Sixers pick 22nd. The Flyers are picking 21st.
0: Yeah.
2: You don't know who's going to fall to you, but you heard Jordan Hall, hey, you go best available. And I believe that across any draft, you go best available. The chance of them getting a player that's going to step in this season in this draft, probably slim. But we are only a few days away from free agency, and we'll see what they end up doing. It's just, I think some fans are going to be disappointed, and I would put myself in this category, if they don't make any big moves. And I understand you don't want to reach for a big move. You don't want to overpay just because you think you have to do something. But if they essentially just run back the same team and hope that, all right, everyone's going to be a year older, which I get, Martone will be older. Michkov will be older. I mean, they got so many young guys that hopefully take a step. And then you heard Jordan Hall talking about Luchenko maybe stepping in. I still feel like, because of your point about that power play, to go out and get a known commodity, like to get a quarterback for your power play, to get a center that can create, like you need something, don't you? Like, if the idea is, all right, we just went and we upgraded our backup goalie and that's pretty much the only move we're going to make, I'm going to be disappointed. I'll be honest with you.
0: I'm going to be stunned. Because, let's face it, they need a goal scorer. They need some kind of a goal scorer. They need somebody who could snipe, somebody that's going to put the puck on the net for the power play. If they don't get that, that 15.7% might look good next year. This is a team that desperately needs some guys to put the pucks to the net. And I know it's a cliche, but, you know, we saw it in the playoffs against the Hurricanes. They could not put the puck on net. Everything was wide. It was like they were trying to pick that little spot. You got to get the puck to the net and put traffic in front. If you don't have that on a power play, you're going to be unsuccessful constantly. And that's what they need right now. They don't get a goal score, I'm going to be extremely disappointed.
2: Yeah, I'm right there with you. And our NBC Sports Philadelphia censor, corrector, the almighty Booney.
3: The almighty Booney.
2: Has spoken. I just received a text. I love that you're shaming a world-class athlete for only using 15-pound dumbbells. Come on. And I responded, I'm not shaming him for using 15-pound dumbbells.
0: Yes, you did.
2: I'm shaming him for posting it.
0: Why?
2: I hate the posting of the videos because I can't stand.
0: You tend to forget that these guys probably have had injuries all season long, and they're probably rehabbing and ramping up.
2: Okay, still explain to me why you got to post it on Instagram.
0: Because he's got nothing better to do, and he's showing people in Philadelphia that he's working out.
2: This time of year, when you're
0: why? Why is he? Because everybody said he was out of shape last year. That's why.
2: Exactly. And this time of year, though, when it's the NHL offseason, it's the NBA offseason, it's the NFL offseason. I hate the workout videos. And then you'll get this. It's inevitable from every single NFL player to put, Pro Bowl season loading, and they got the guy working out. Like, they should be working out. They're professional athletes. You don't have to post it. How many Ben Simmons three-pointers did we see in the offseason? It never translated to the regular season.
0: Well, he never shot them.
2: So I'm not making fun of him for using 15-pound dumbbells.
0: Yes,
2: I'm making fun of him for posting it on Instagram.
4: A little bit of both.
2: Yes.
0: You're a hater.
4: A little bit of both.
3: The almighty Booney
2: has spoken.
4: That voice.
2: All right. So coming up next, let's get back to the fighting Phils. We asked to open up the show at the midway point of the season, 81 games in. What grade would you give? And then we were talking about some moves we would make. The idea of moving Bryce Harper to the outfield is not going away. Another MLB insider, this time John Heyman, laid out a potential trade.
0: Can't wait to hear this.
2: Yeah, that would include Bryce Harper moving to the outfield. And our man T-Mac, Tom McCarthy, was on with the boys on middays. They asked him about the idea of moving Harper back to the outfield. We'll get to that coming up next. Unfiltered, 97.5 The Fanatic, NBC Sports, Philadelphia.
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4: I'm Slavonna Kelleher with this Fanatic Sports Update. The Phillies won their series with the Nationals with yet another comeback win last night. Now the Phillies are four games back of the Braves for first in the NL East. They open up a series with the Mets in New York tonight. The Mets did fire their manager, Carlos Mendoza, earlier today. First pitch tonight is at 7:10. Zach Wheeler gets the start on the mound. Tonight, the NHL draft begins. The Flyers have the 21st overall pick. NBC Sports Philadelphia's Jordan Hall just joined us, weighing in on what he's expected from the Flyers. You can catch that conversation on the Fanatic app shortly. The Fanatic's live NHL draft coverage begins at 7:30 with Connor Thomas live from Atlantic City. 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
10: Do Crohn's disease or ulcerative colitis symptoms keep coming back? 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
0: Baxter here. Did you hear that? Did I say that out loud?
2: You're still saying it out loud.
0: I know I am. I was just looking at you, talking to you.
2: Yeah, we still got you. All right, welcome back in. We're officially at the halfway point of the Phillies season. Another tremendous win last night for the Fightins. But 81 games now. 81 in, 81 to go. We asked for some mid-season grades. Now, I tried to make the case on why I think they deserve an A with all the resiliency they've battled through. Ricky Bo told me I'm crazy because you can't give an A to a team that had a 10-game losing streak. He's giving them a B+. A lot of people weighing in on that. We'll get back to it. But we also heard from Bryce Harper after the game last night, call them a great club and a great team. Three different occasions. We're a great club. We're a great team. He said it three times. We're saying, hey, you're probably not great yet, but what can you do to get great? You probably need a right-handed bat, a bullpen piece, a starter at the back end of the rotation. Well, another MLB insider, this time John Heyman, threw out a trade idea that would involve Bryce Harper going back to the outfield. This seems to be not going away. Here was John Heyman on the Bleacher Report podcast talking about the move he would make. Listen to this.
13: Linked, at least speculatively, Chapman to the Phillies. The Phillies need a right-handed bat. Interesting about the Phillies, where they find that right-handed bat. I mean, I love Contreras for the Phillies. They need a big hitter, really. I mean, Chapman's a good defender, and so you can move Bohm to first base. You can move Harper to the outfield. That works.
2: So this is something now we've talked about, it feels like, for a couple of weeks, because Jim Salisbury first floated the idea a couple of weeks ago. I said I was on board, Ricky. I would consider moving Harper to the outfield because it opens up more possibilities at the deadline, because you could get a first baseman or, in this case, Matt Chapman. He's a third baseman, and you just move Bohm to first. I got to be honest with you, though. I've changed my mind on this. Bryce Harper's comfortable at first. The organization is comfortable with Bryce Harper at first. And the more we talked about it, Ricky, the fact that he has not played in the outfield in, I guess, what, 5 years now, pretty much, is the last time he was in the outfield. I do think that that's a little bit of a reach. It's a little bit of a stretch. I think I'm keeping Harper at first base. I think I've come around to your line of thinking on this.
15: Get a load of this guy.
0: Yeah, and John Heyman, okay, I understand. He loves to throw stuff up against the wall and see if it sticks. Do you know Chapman's numbers?
2: Not great this year.
0: 242, seven home runs.
2: Yeah, not great this year. But last year, 20.
0: Yeah, what do I care about last year?
2: Well, the guy's got 20 home run potential. He 27 home runs 2 years ago.
0: Oh, my goodness, Bill. What? I'm a firm believer that I do not believe Bryce Harper is moving back to the outfield, at least not this year for sure.
2: All right, so the last time Harper played consistently in the outfield, let's see what we
0: 22.
2: So I'm going through his appearances. So he played in 2022, he only played 8 games in right field. Mm-hmm. So you got to go back to 2021 where he played 139 games.
0: So 5 years ago, we're going back.
2: Well, that's why I'm starting to change my mind on it. Like, I'm admitting I think that would be a mistake to do.
0: I've been trying to tell you there are two different positions. One of them, you're on the infield, you're barely moving every day. The other one, I mean, a lot of sprinting, a lot of gap play. It's just not as simple as everybody wants to make it out to be.
2: Well, here's why I changed my mind more than even the difficulty that he might have in the field, right? You're going to weaken your first base a little bit because Bohm's not as good of a first baseman as Harper is right now. And you're certainly going to weaken your outfield in terms of defense. But the reason that I'm pulling back on the idea has nothing to do with that. I don't want to mess up Harper at the plate. Like, I don't want him to be so focused on changing positions in the outfield that it actually hurts him at the plate, which I think is a real possibility. We need his bat more than anything. And I don't want anything get in the way of Bryce Harper turning it on in the postseason, hopefully this season. Does that make sense to you, Ricky, where if he's so focused on trying to learn the new position that he hasn't played in 5 years, couldn't that impact him at the plate a little bit?
0: I guess it could, but it's not going to happen because he's not going to move. So I'm not as worried about it as a lot of people are. And I think too many moving pieces is where you run into a lot of trouble. And that's the last thing you need. You don't need a star player moving positions right now. I just don't see it. I don't see the need for it. Look, you get Matt Chapman, okay, and then you're back to the the Adolis Garcia thing, hoping that he gets back to form. Is that fair? Is that a fair move?
2: No, you're right. You're right. I don't know if I like Matt Chapman as the answer. Oh, and who was the name we were floating before? First baseman.
0: Christian Walker.
2: That's right, from Houston, right? Christian yeah. Walker could be your first baseman, and then you move Bryce. I don't know if I love it, but here's what's interesting. Dombrowski, when he met with the media after they sent Painter down, he was asked about it. Hey, would you consider moving Harper? And he said, I don't think so. You know, we feel really good about him at first base. Well, T-Mac was on with Middays today. Tom McCarthy was on with Ray Dunn and Johnny Marks. And they asked him about moving Harper to the outfield. I thought McCarthy was going to say flat out no. Like, no, they're not going to do that. He left a little bit of a chance of it happening. Listen to Tom McCarthy.
16: I will tell you, it is a minute chance that he moves out there. They do not want to move him from first base. They really don't. I mean, and he says all the right things. I don't really know if he wants to move out there, but I don't think they want to move him. I think they're comfortable with him playing first base. Now, could something happen? I guess, but I don't know if there's anybody out there that would justify him moving to the outfield. He could play there. There's no doubt. But I think that they're really comfortable with, if they're going to try to find somebody, is to find somebody to play the outfield and have him stay at first base. That's my opinion.
2: So I agree with McCarthy. I don't think it's going to happen. But the fact that Tom's even saying, you know, could something happen? Maybe, you know, there's a minute chance. I think I'm actually starting to believe there's a 0% chance.
0: I would say it's slim to none and slim left town.
2: Yeah, I think that's a good way to
0: put it. And when I want people to think about this. If you go out and get Matt Chapman, do you realize you're bringing on a $25 million contract per year until through 30-30?
2: No, you can't do that. You're right. And he's old. He's 33, isn't he?
0: What are we talking about?
2: Well, I'm not talking about...
0: This is what I'm talking about. Somebody Heyman throws something up against a wall, and that doesn't stick right.
2: I think Chapman is a bad idea. The Christian Walker one, though, because his contract runs through 2027, Christian Walker is a guy that I was willing to do it for. Not Chapman. But Christian Walker right now has 18 home runs already this season. He had 27 last year. He's got... he had a 36 home run year a few years ago. I like Christian Walker, but again, the more I think about it, the more I'm actually agreeing with you. I don't think you move Harper. Just keep him there, keep him at first base, and you're going to have to do whatever you can do to try to get a right fielder. And maybe this is going to work. Maybe this platoon they're doing, Derek Hill, Razor Ramon, maybe he's the answer. He's your right-handed bat against lefties.
0: Razor Ramon. Well, Derek Hill's hitting the ball right now.
2: Another home run last night.
0: I don't know how long it's going to last.
2: Kevin Long, baby.
0: I
2: best guess, hitting coach in the bigs.
0: The guy could hit lefties. Isn't that what you're looking for?
2: Yeah, that's what you've been lacking.
0: Well, that's why I don't understand. What is everybody looking for right now? I have made the point, and this is my thought. As of right now, because if I'm thinking about what is needed at the trade deadline, I would go bullpen arms more than anything else right now.
2: I'm with you.
0: And forget about the bat at the bottom of the lineup because of what I just said. Did you hear what I just said? The bat at the bottom of the lineup.
2: Because it's at the bottom. Listen, I'm right there with you. You and I are eye to eye on this. I think you have the bats in Harper, Schwarber, Turner have to get going. Marsh, if he continues to stay hot. You know what Bohm can be when he's good. Like, you have enough bats if they show up. And I know that's a big if. I think the bigger key is, and we've talked about this earlier in the week, it's the baton to Duran. You got to shore up the eighth inning guy. You don't have an eighth inning guy in that bullpen right now, and that could come back to haunt you. I mean, it would actually be devastating if the bats show up, if the starting pitching shows up, but you just can't get the ball to Duran. Like, and that's how you lose in the postseason. That would be devastating.
0: I would actually think it would be worse if the hitting doesn't show up like it should and you're scoring minimal runs and you have 2-0, 3-1 leads and you have nobody to hold it. I think that would be a disaster in my eyes.
2: So can they, do they have the prospects, though?
0: No.
2: To get a good eighth inning arm?
0: Maybe for an eighth inning arm, yes.
2: Yeah, I guess we'll have to see how.
0: I don't know what it would cost you. This is going to be a different trade deadline because of what's in front of them. So there may be teams like literally cleaning out their rosters like the Twins did last year.
2: Yeah, and when you say what's in front of them, you're talking about the lockout.
0: Yeah.
2: Because did you see yesterday as we talk about the lockout, I mean, we talked about how the owners had proposed 5-year max contracts on free agents, 6 years for pending free agents on their own team. The players yesterday, the MLBPA proposed they want to get rid of certain prop bets, right?
0: Yeah.
2: Like, I mean, this is, there's so many things in negotiations now. We know gambling is king right now. The players saying, hey, we want to make certain prop bets in baseball illegal. That's a whole other sticking point now, isn't it?
0: This is, it's so out of control. All right, I don't know how they're going to pull that off.
2: I don't know how they're going to pull it off either. Now, Silvana's telling me that's actually one of her Give Me More stories. So you could hold it. We could talk more. We could talk more about it on Give Me More. Cause,
15: it is interesting.
2: Yeah, you'll get more detail on exactly what the players propose because it is a very interesting topic. All right, well, here's what we got coming up next. We asked for midterm grades for the Phillies 81 games into the season. We got We Hear You coming up, the best voice messages of the show. So I'm sure there's going to be a lot of good ones on that. We'll also update our Twitter poll. Remember, 5 o'clock today, summer tradition, on the way to Cape May, sing-along, Ricky
0: Bo.
2: Summer
0: tradition for you.
2: Looking forward to it. We got Unfiltered Feud coming up. You know what I love most about our 5 o'clock Fridays? Dylan McKinnon in studio. Doesn't get much better than Dylan McKinnon in studio.
0: Really?
15: He should be happy that Ricky's not here today.
2: He should be very happy that Ricky is remote.
15: A lot of beef right now.
2: All right, coming up next, We Hear You, best voice messages of the show. Keep it here, Unfiltered.
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0: Hey, it's Ricky Bowe with your Corona NL East update. Phillies have been looking for somebody to turn it up a notch, and Bryson Stott has done just that this month. He's hitting 301 this June, as well as a season average, listen to this, of 288 against left-handed pitchers. 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
2: All right, welcome back into Unfiltered. Hopefully everyone's having a good Friday. We're sitting here halfway through the Philly season, and believe it or not, they're only 4 games back of the Atlanta Braves. It's wild how quickly things have changed. 2 weeks ago, 8 games back, we had people saying the NL East was over. I might be raising my hand because I did think that there was no chance of them catching the Braves. But how quickly things have changed. They're now 9 games over 500, 4 games back, and they've been the best team in baseball, according to the record, since Don Mattingly took over. So we're giving away midterm grades today, right? 81 games in, 81 to go. What would be your midterm grade for the Fightin' Phils? Ricky Bowe gave him a B+. I gave him an A. People are telling me I'm crazy for giving them an A. I just think to be where they are with everything that they've had to deal with, not only with the manager, not only with the bad start, not only with the certain players struggling early and injuries and everything else, Painter getting sent down, Brad Keller being a disappointment, he's now on the IL, all those things, this team's sitting there with every single goal they set for themselves before the season still within reach. That's why I'm giving them an A. But let's see what the Twitter poll is, Ricky, because I think most people on the Twitter poll are agreeing with you. And then we got We Hear You coming
0: You're
2: up.
0: You're wrong, though. So,
2: well, I mean, it's very rare that I'm wrong. I mean, we know that.
0: Oh, you're right.
15: I mean, you already admitted it with the Bryce thing.
2: Yeah. I mean, I'd say I was wrong. I said I've kind of changed based off of what's happened over the last couple of weeks.
15: He was wrong.
2: Never wrong. All right. I'm right all along, as some would say. All right. Let's get the Twitter poll. Twitter poll's still up, right?
15: Yep.
2: Twitter poll always up, performing like an all-star, continuing the rise, thanks to Dr. Avi Donapel of Iron Mountain Men's Health. All right, what do we got?
15: Phillies are at the halfway point of the season. What's your mid-season grade? 76% of people are giving them a B. 17% are giving them a C. 6% for A. And 0.9% for D.
2: 0.9%. All right, so 6% for A, but I will be honest, I actually voted on the Twitter poll and gave them an A, so it might even be less than that.
15: I did not, so.
2: Might even be less than that. No, B seems like the right answer. It does. And that's what Ricky's giving him, a B. He actually said B+. It's just that, and maybe it's recency bias, but sitting here today, the way I feel about this baseball team, it just feels like anything less than an A for him. It's too low of a grade. But look, we got We Hear You coming up. Let's see where the voice messages are coming in. So remember, we do We Hear You, best voice messages of the show, twice a show. 3:45, again at 5:25. So you can get them in right now. If you got strong opinions about what the midterm grade should be for the Phillies, Get your voice memos into the Davis Honda text line, 610-632-0975. 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Hit it, Till.
15: All right, first up.
7: Yeah. Zach from the Northeast with another hockey roundup. How many teams is Jason Robertson going to turn down? The Blues, the Stars, the Kraken. That guy's going to get a bag. Minnesota owner Craig Leopold said they're definitely re-signing Quinn Hughes. Dang, Dylan Larkin probably going to go to Minnesota, by the way. Val Nichushkin traded for a bunch of picks over to Columbus. Another Team USA candidate on the move, possibly. Connor Hellebuck. Carolina kicked tires at getting him. I don't know if it's going to happen, though. Panthers apparently in on him, too. Also, Detroit popping up on that list. Sam Erson traded again over to Ottawa. Ottawa's just collecting all these Swedish players. Look for some big stuff tonight. And now that I say that, the NHL draft, watch nothing happen at all. But all right, love you. Bye.
10: Let's hit the horn.
2: Our man Zach from the Northeast, our hockey guy, he calls in every day for We Hear You and drops all the hockey knowledge.
15: It's the best.
2: His head's going to explode, though.
15: Yeah.
0: Hey, oh my goodness. He's
2: tracking every rumor out there, man.
0: Everything that he has, he's gonna throw out there.
15: I love it. He gets it concise though. Under a minute.
2: He's good. So I told him, I said, hey, I want you to follow me on Twitter. I ended up getting a message on Instagram. He doesn't have Twitter. So now I follow him on Instagram. He's our Flyers guy, man. He drops it in less than 60 seconds. Every rumor you need to hear, man.
15: That's perfect.
2: So we'll see what happens tonight. Flyers have the 21st overall pick. We'll have coverage for you from Atlantic City. Connor Thomas doing a Flyers special down there with the Flyers brass. I don't know exactly who he has lined up or who we're allowed to say already he has lined up, but he's got a lot of good guests on the list tonight from the Flyers. So make sure you keep it here. What time's his coverage?
15: Is 7:30.
2: 7:30 live coverage from Atlantic City, our own Connor Thomas with a bunch of Flyers brass.
0: Connor Thomas.
2: Connor, let's keep it rolling.
11: Oh, my own. They caught my man, Ricky Botox, picking the old split out on live television. He's the only guy I know that can smoke a cigar out in the pouring rain with no problems.
15: Oh, no, Ricky Botox.
2: Back to the Ricky pick. We're calling it Boogergate. Boogergate. But honestly, between the two of us, I think I would be the one that could smoke a cigar in the rain, not you. I think I got you beat on the schnozzle.
15: What the hell does that mean?
2: It means you got a big nose.
15: Oh.
0: Well, he was trying to say that I was picking it and I was digging for gold. I don't care. Yeah. If ever anybody thinks I was picking my nose, you know what? I could give two bleeps.
2: All right, I don't want to get back to this because I know a lot of people.
0: You already brought it up.
2: He brought it up.
15: It was him.
2: I know a lot of people were upset about this conversation. I will just say this in Ricky Bo's defense because I was thinking about this last night. Why am I thinking about Ricky Bo picking his nose? I have no idea. But I was thinking about it. If he was actually picking, you would have went index finger, right? You don't use your thumb.
0: No, a thumb is a scratch. Thumb won't make it up there.
2: No, so Ricky had the thumb in there. That's a scratch. Index finger, that's a pick.
15: All right, moving on.
2: Right? Thumb, scratch, index finger, pick. I got Ricky Bowes back. What else we got?
12: This is Brandon Carter from Northeast, and I want to give my grade on the Phillies. I give them an A- because the Phillies just been, man, all these comebacks, man. It's just, that's why they call the fighting Phils. They not called fighting Phils for nothing. That's why, dog, all these miraculous comebacks, and they could possibly be the hottest team right now, dog. The way they swinging the bat and the way the bullpen playing now. Let's go Phillies.
14: We have a good club.
2: Yeah, I'm with you, man. Positive. I gave an A, too. See, I got some support. I got some support. I'm telling you, the resiliency this team has shown, it feels wrong to give them anything less than an A. That's why
15: no,
2: I'm going
15: doesn't.
2: A.
0: You could do whatever you want. I actually grade wrong? On the whole 81 games. You're grading on 40 games.
15: Yes.
0: Which is fine. Do what you want. You know what? It's your world. You're going to do whatever you feel like doing.
15: You're entitled to your wrong opinion, right. I like to say.
2: I don't know. So far, the only call we got, shoot, hey, me and
0: you
2: my wanna, man.
0: You want to go to the poll?
15: I mean, the text line, you do have a couple of A's, I will tell you that, but a lot of people are thinking that you're a little bit delusional.
2: Yeah, only 6% of people on the Twitter poll agree with me. Get over to Twitter and vote in my favor. Give them an A, damn
15: it.
2: Don't give
15: them
2: an A.
15: Don't let them coerce you.
2: All right, what else we got?
6: Oh, Ricky Pombo forgot to put in his little parlay. Oh, Ricky. Ricky forgot to hit the button like they forgot to put Paul on his birth certificate. Oh, poor Ricky Pombo. Oh.
2: Why does everyone have so much fun with Ricky?
0: What happened?
15: I love...
0: My IFB went out. What happened?
15: I love that voice. That is hilarious to me.
6: Ricky Pombo forgot to put in his little parlay. Oh, Ricky. Ricky forgot to hit the button like they forgot to put Paul on his birth certificate. Oh, poor Ricky Pombo.
15: Ricky Pombo.
2: All right, but for those who missed it, Ricky Pitalico had a three-leg parlay that would have won him over 50 grand, and he forgot to hit
0: the
2: send.
0: The thing is that I was putting the fourth in. I was going to do it when we did the home run things, and I was going to put Harper in on top of that.
2: Yes, you would have won 50K, dude.
0: It would have been over that.
15: Oh, my gosh. That is, like, all time.
0: Although, like I said to Vito last night, Vito's like, what would you have done if there was a cash? I probably would have cashed out.
2: Either way, you would have made some
0: because the only one left. The only thing left was Schwarber to get two hits. Well, I guess if I put in the Harper thing, it would have been Harper's home run, but I would have cashed out before he hit it out.
15: Oh, Ricky, we have someone naming their fantasy football team after you.
2: What are they calling
0: What's it called? The Crybabies?
15: Picky Botalico is going to be my 2026 fantasy football team.
2: Wait, Picky Botalico?
0: Thanks a lot, Calarulo. This is all you're doing.
2: I didn't even think
0: now.
2: Of Picky Botalico.
15: You should be... You should be mad at NBC, not us.
2: Dude, I gave you the platform to defend yourself. That's why I brought it up. I'm
0: defend.
2: The good teammate here.
0: I don't care. If
15: Ricky
0: I was picking
15: Pombo.
0: My nose, I'll pick my nose. I'll shoot it up against the camera. You'll see a big spot in the camera. What do you want me to do?
2: Listen, a lot of people were mad at me for even bringing this up, so I apologize. I mean, I saw people tweeting out like, oh, we're not listening to that show anymore. Like, really? Come on. We're not being that mean to Ricky.
0: You don't just point it out. You keep going.
2: I didn't point it out. I picked it out. All right.
15: I need that as a drop.
2: All right. Good stuff. Get your voice memos in. We do it again at 525. I want your midterm grades for the fight and fills. 81 games in. What grade would you give them? Get your voice memos into the Davis Honda text line. 610-632-0975. We'll have that coming up again in the 5 o'clock hour. But coming up next, a little Give Me More at Four with Silvana, and we'll get back to the Phillies' amazing night in D.C. Now, I'm not talking about Tuesday night. I'm not talking about Wednesday night. I'm talking about Thursday night. Another amazing night. We'll hear what Bryce Harper had to say. But Give Me More at Four coming up. Keep it here, unfiltered.
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15: I'm Silvana Kelleher with this Fanatic Sports Update. Tonight, the NHL draft begins. The Flyers have the 21st overall pick. NBC Sports Philadelphia's Jordan Hall joined the show earlier telling us the Flyers' mindset heading into the draft.
16: It's about the present just as much as it is the future now. The Flyers are still considering some rebuild. They're not going to disregard the future, but they do want to get better. And Flyers want to take another step next season. And so I wouldn't rule anything out.
15: The Fanatics Live NHL draft coverage begins at 7:30 tonight with Connor Thomas live from Atlantic City. The Phillies won their series with the Nationals with yet another comeback win last night. Now the Phillies are four games back up the Braves for first in the NL East. They open up a series with the Mets in New York tonight. The Mets did fire their manager, Carlos Mendoza, earlier today. First pitch is at 7:10 tonight. Zach Wheeler gets the start on the mound. 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
0: All right, it's 4 o'clock on this Friday afternoon here on Unfiltered. Remember, 5 o'clock today, summer tradition on the way to Cape May sing-along. Hopefully you'll join us. Also got the Unfiltered feud. We're going to get back to the Phillies shortly. We're giving out midterm grades. 81 games in, only 4 games behind the Braves. And this team has, as Ricky said yesterday, forgotten how to lose. I think that was the best thing you said. Forgot how to lose.
1: They've definitely forgotten how to lose, which is a bonus. It's always a bonus. When things are going well, you know what? And you almost don't have to think about the game when you're doing it. So, yeah, it is a bonus. I just wanted to let you know, because in the break, a couple people here, one shining moment, they are disgusted that you did not know that song.
0: How
1: you've never heard it.
0: So yesterday,
1: Mulhern is one of them. Barrett Brooks is another one.
0: First of all,
2: I know that that is what gets played at the NCAA tournament.
0: No, you didn't.
2: You said it's what gets played at the World Series every year.
0: No, I said after a championship is what I said.
2: Correct.
15: Yeah, you just said a championship.
2: A championship. And I said, sing the song for me then. Also,
0: I couldn't say, you know what? You can never admit you're wrong. Ever.
2: No. And I intentionally was just trying to get you to sing the damn song.
0: I wasn't. No, you didn't. You didn't know.
2: You know what? Now I'm upset because Barrett Brooks is my guy, too. No,
0: he ain't your guy.
2: You tell Barrett over there.
0: He just said he doesn't even like you.
2: No, Barrett would never say that.
0: He just
2: said Barrett it. Brooks would never say that. Never.
15: Ricky.
2: Don't be trying to drive a wedge between me and my man,
0: he
2: Barrett Brooks.
0: He just said, I don't know what's wrong with that Calarulo guy.
2: Yeah, right. Barrett is the man, and he knows it. Him and I are like this.
0: Hey, Syl, do you notice he's kissing up to Eagles again?
2: Yeah.
15: Listen.
2: No, Barrett Brooks.
15: It's in his DNA.
2: He won a Super Bowl with the Steelers, not with the Eagles.
0: I know.
15: Yeah.
0: Now you're taking shots at him?
2: No, you just had him kissing up the Eagles. Brooks, I don't know. Does he describe himself as a former Eagle or former Steeler? I mean, he's played for a lot of teams.
0: He's
2: but
0: played for both.
15: Yeah.
2: Right? He won the Super Bowl. Brooks won the Super Bowl with the Steelers, though. Am I wrong?
15: No, I believe you're right.
0: Correct. So what's the problem?
2: There's no problem. You're the problem. I'm coming after you today. That's it. When I get off the air today, I'm driving down there.
0: I'm calling Scott.
2: All right. We'll get back to the Phillies a little bit later, but like we do at 4
15: That's
2: o'clock,
15: fair,
2: hit it, Silvana.
29: Now give me more at 4 with Silvana.
30: Because you can never get enough.
15: One thing I can get enough of is CJ GJ continuing to talk. We have to talk about it because I don't know if you missed it or not. We don't really talk too much Eagles nowadays, and we're in this weird interim period. But Tim Graham from The Athletic posted an article about CJ GJ, and it was really just trying to get to know CJ GJ, go about his team hopping. As we all know, he's been through a billion teams, Eagles twice, as we well know. Well, there was a random quote that got thrown in there attacking one of our own current Eagles in Saquon Barkley. This is the quote. It's very short, but it's also very confusing. Saquon, I hope you're happy. You see that band's getting broken up. That's it.
2: Yeah, do we have any more context to this? Because I've seen this thing floating around too. So it's from an interview. And is the interview out? Is the whole interview out?
15: The whole interview looks to be out. I've been trying to get to read it behind a paywall. But really, he's just him trolling the Eagles' changes. That's what the context is saying.
2: Who did the interview again?
15: Tim Graham.
2: Of what outlet?
15: The Athletic.
2: All right, hold on. I have The Athletic. I could have looked at it. So, wait, yeah, he's saying that the band's getting broken. I mean, look, without even reading the whole article or seeing what Chauncey Gardner-Johnson's talking about.
15: You know it's all.
2: I thank Chauncey Gardner-Johnson for being a part of two Super Bowl appearing Philadelphia Eagles teams. One of them winning the damn Super Bowl. But there is a reason why the guy gets traded from every single team he's been on.
15: Yeah.
2: I mean, there's a reason for it. So I don't know why he's taking a shot at the Philadelphia Eagles. I mean, you also remember the first time they traded him. I believe he was on a live stream talking about Eagles fans, and he said, I hate those bleepers, right? Didn't he say that about...
15: Yeah, I don't remember exactly when that was, but he did.
2: Yeah, I can't stand them, is what he said.
15: He said something.
2: So I don't know what he's talking about. Saquon, I hope you're happy.
15: Now, does it have something to do with Saquon getting a deal? You know what I mean? Rather than, him getting shipped off, is it some sort of jealousy about Saquon? Other people are also pointing out the fact when AJ Brown was asked about, do you think Saquon took a step back or whatever? Oh no, it was do you think you took a step back with your production this year? And he said, well, you guys aren't saying that about Saquon, or something along those lines. And some fans are saying,
2: I thought that was AJ.
15: Yeah, that was AJ saying.
2: Yeah, okay.
15: So I'm saying some fans are trying to link the two and be like, are they trying to both throw Saquon under the bus?
2: Ooh. Yeah, I'm actually reading this as I'm talking to you. Yeah, Gardner-Johnson seems to take glee in what he considers a dismantling of Philadelphia's championship squad. Gardner-Johnson chided them for losing free agent safety Reed Blankenship to the Texans as a roundabout replacement for himself. Yeah, Saquon, I hope you're happy. You see the band's getting broken up.
15: And
2: then that's
15: it.
2: And then it goes into his time with Houston. So he doesn't really elaborate. I don't know, man. The guy clearly has some sort of issue where everywhere he goes. Because he's not only talking about the Eagles in here. He's talking about all the teams that he's been released from.
15: Didn't he also, we didn't know this until after he got traded, but wasn't there, didn't he also get in a fight with some Eagles teammate that we never found out who? But it was like during training camp.
2: I don't remember now. It's all running together. I know he had fights when he was in New Orleans. I mean, the other quote in this article, and he's not talking about the Eagles. He says, you got guys running people over, DUIs, killing people, hitting females. I make plays, but they say we'll only keep you 3 months. But that's because he's...
15: You got to have some accountability.
2: He's a little bit of an annoyance in the locker room from what I've been told. And sometimes you need that, but I think what happens is he just wears out his welcome. Like, he comes in 2022... And boom, he helps you get to the Super Bowl, and then they move on. And then they are like, all right, we need that dog in our defense. They bring him back 2024, win the Super Bowl, and then they moves on. It's like they can only take so much. And you're seeing that all the teams he plays with.
15: Yeah.
2: Hey, what is it with these people?
15: I don't know,
2: taking shots. They got Bryce Huff sour grapes yesterday. Chauncey Gardner-Johnson sour grapes today. I don't know.
15: Okay, well, here's the article. It says that he almost caused a fight at the Eagles practice, I think, or something. I don't know.
2: Yeah, well, he's been voted as, like, one of the most annoying players, which sometimes you need. Yeah. You know, I do love that chip on his shoulder that he plays with at times, but I don't get the shot at the Eagles and saying, Saquon, I hope you're happy.
15: No, I'm very confused by it.
0: Why even bring Saquon into it?
2: Yeah, I don't get it.
15: It's got to be some sort of jealousy, something about, because they were brought in at similar times. I have no idea. Or maybe something behind the scenes that we'll probably never know unless he decides to shed light on it.
2: Is he still a free agent?

0: roster in just 3.5 years.
1: Yeah, I mean, at one point, what's Taylor Swift's song? I'm the problem, it's me.
0: Oh, I think. I don't know.
1: You're not a Swiftie.
0: No.
1: But yeah, look in the mirror, CJ.
0: Really? All right.
1: What else you got?
0: Moving on, you mentioned it a little bit, but obviously with all the CBA and the negotiations that are trying to go on between Major League Baseball and the Players Association, the Players Association has proposed a ban on betting individual players' props to help combat harassment from disgruntled gamblers. This is from Jeff Passan in an ESPN article. They say that they are going to respond to it. The ban would include all prop bets on individual players placed before or during a game, including odds for a player to hit a home run.
1: Oh, no. They would ruin unfiltered home run predictions.
0: They would ruin unfiltered home run predictions. It was the real reason why I brought it up. But this is actually kind of, like, horrible come to this point.
1: I want to ask Ricky a question on this.
2: Yeah.
1: Is this legitimately because they want to stop the harassment they get from gamblers, or is this kind of putting a poison pill in the negotiation because they think Major League Baseball would never go for it?
2: Probably a poison pill. I want you to think about this. You think they're disgruntled now? You take away their gambling for your game?
1: You're right.
0: Oh, my God, right?
2: You want to see disgruntled? Keep it up.
0: Good point, Ricky Bowe.
1: That is a good point.
2: I'm not trying to be the good point, Ricky Bowe guy. I'm just saying, when you think about what you're going to do, you have to put it into perspective about who you're doing it to and how many people are actually doing those things. And think about it. How many people, come on, we all sit around, we watch everybody, we talk about it at the end of our show.
0: Yeah.
2: And there's a lot of people that are throwing bets down on games. A lot of them aren't necessarily disgruntled, but you take it away from them, they might be.
0: I think it's actually just really kind of sad that it really is being... I mean, granted, like you said, Bill, it could be kind of to throw another poison bill into the negotiations. But if it is truly purely, and I know that this is not fake, you know, obviously we have seen time and time again evidence of people attacking other players, whether it be in person verbally or via DM on social media posts. Well, like, it's crazy.
1: The individual prop bets... I have a bigger issue, not with players getting harassed because they didn't deliver on the bet. It's players getting spoken to try to fix the bets. And those are the things that are tough. That's how, who was it last year? Was it the Guardians players, Ricky?
0: Yes.
1: A couple of pitchers who got jammed up for...
2: Class A, right?
1: Yeah, and Class A.
2: I don't remember who else.
1: Because, it's... very easy if it's like, hey, we got to bet on how many walks you're going to have tonight as a pitcher. I mean, you can throw a few bad pitches to get the walks and boom, it's done. Like, that's where I worry about it.
2: But. See that? But if you're talking about home run props and stuff like that, that's a little different. It's hard to hit a home run. I mean, I don't think there's a player in baseball that could say, hey, bet on me this at bat. I'm hitting a home run right here.
1: Yeah, that you can't. But other prop bets you can. All right, what else you got?
0: All right, today we got the, resolution to a missing animal since June 12th. I just don't know how this is possible to lose this animal. It was a giraffe.
1: Where's this happen?
0: A giraffe missing since June 12th in Texas through a gate at a ranch. I mean, like, this is a 4-year-old giraffe.
1: Oh, wait.
0: How in the world?
1: I think I saw it last night.
0: Yes.
1: Yeah, he was playing third base for the Philadelphia Phillies. I saw the giraffe running around the bases, Ricky.
0: That's not nice.
1: Alec Boehm runs like he's a giraffe.
0: He does. He runs very odd.
2: That's because he's got such long, like, he's got really long, his upper body's not as long as his lower.
1: Yeah, but hey, listen. He's a professional athlete. Who am I?
0: Yeah, right.
1: Who am I to be saying that?
2: That's true. Well, you've already ripped on Michkov, and now boom.
1: I know. What am I doing today? It's Friday.
0: He did have a good reason, though. Like, I loved when you did say that Boehm should straighten his hair, because I think that would be horrifying, but also hilarious at the same time.
1: Wait, so where did they find the giraffe?
0: So the giraffe was not that far away. It was closely to it was only 4 miles away.
1: Isn't that, like, the hardest animal to lose?
0: That's what I'm
1: saying. You
0: could
1: probably see it from anywhere.
0: Exactly.
2: I know who took it. Alan took it. Alan from the Hangover took it.
0: It's a, yes, right? It's 4 years old.
1: No, he took a tiger.
0: Yeah, he took a tiger.
1: Wait.
2: You don't.

0: one did he take the
1: giraffe? Giraffe.
2: He had a giraffe.
0: Oh, that's right. That's I remember that.
1: He had a giraffe.
0: In the car, too,
1: yes.
0: Right?
2: I don't
1: May
2: remember.
1: Not have had him for very long, but he had a giraffe.
0: I don't think that was, that wasn't Hangover 1. I think that was 2 or 3.
1: No, it was 2 or 3.
0: Yeah. All right, good stuff, aww. Silvana. Good stuff, good stuff. So that giraffe is home and safe for everyone worried.
2: Yeah, they even, like, fat shamed her. They said she's fat and happy. Like, all right. I know you guys are pissed that she was missed.
0: I learned something about giraffes when I was in Disney World on the safari there. Apparently, they only sleep for like less than an hour a day. They sleep with their eyes open, and they do it in like 5-minute naps.
2: So, I mean, that's just not sleeping.
0: Yeah, like something something crazy.
2: Something in between.
0: Something crazy about giraffes. All right, speaking of crazy, let's talk about what the Philadelphia Phillies did 3 nights in a row down in Nationals ballpark. Because, I mean, really, we're talking about something that has never been done in Major League Baseball history. 3 nights in a row, they hit a go-ahead home run in the 9th inning. 3 nights in a row. I mean, every night it was like, oh, they can't do it again, can they? They can't do it again, can they? And then last night, and it's like poetic justice, the player that it was, Bryce Harper steps up in a 5-5 game. First of all, they were down 5-0. Marsh hits a 2-run shot. Then they have that inning, Ricky, where they couldn't stop walking people, the Nationals. They just walk in all these runs with the bases loaded. But in the top of the 9th, 5-5 game, Bryce Harper hearing the boos from Nationals fans, the bleep yous from National fans. This is what it sounded like on NBC Sports Philadelphia.
3: Fly ball, left field, that's hit well. Lyles going back toward the wall. Gone! Opposite field, 2-run home run. Bryce Harper, the 9th inning magic, strikes again.
4: They leave you speechless what they've done the last 3 games.
0: It does leave you speechless. I mean, Crux right, man. To be able to do that 3 games in a row, and I get it, Ricky, the bullpen for the Nationals are terrible. I don't see this happening against a team with a good bullpen, but you got to give the Phillies credit. Never gave up 3 games in a row to take the series. Because last night, 5-0, you're almost starting to accept, all right, just not their night. Sanchez didn't look his sharpest. You go down 5-0, you'll split the series 2-2. I mean, if you scrolled social media, there was a lot of Phillies fans already giving up, which is like a little bit crazy when you think about what had happened the 2 nights before.
1: Yeah.
0: That you're already giving up in a 5-0 game, and they just kept battling, man. Tells you a lot about this team.
1: I don't think anybody really gave up. I just think they were a little depressed watching Sanchez because it is a guy that he's been dealing all season long, just has – you know what? He's had a couple games like this recently where he just doesn't look himself. He just looks a little bit off. Maybe it's just location. Like I said, I was at that appearance last night, so I was watching it, but I wasn't paying attention to velocity or whatnot. You could just tell his location was off, and his changeup wasn't like perfect like it normally is. So, you know what? A little bit of a hiccup. Hopefully it has nothing to do with the innings kind of piling up on him right now. That would be my biggest concern, believe it or not. Can you imagine one of the starters can't pitch for a while?
0: Well, we've talked about that.
1: I mean, that would not be good.
0: I mean, what Rob Thompson used to say, you need what, 8 to 10 pitchers to get through a season?
1: And right now they've used 6.
0: And Ron Hell's their 6th, right?
1: Yeah.
0: And
1: well, don't count Tanner Banks getting a spot start.
0: No, you're right. That doesn't count. But now the good news is, or not really good news, but we'll see, is Sunday – Andrew Painter is set to start down at Lehigh Valley, right? His first start down to AAA.
1: Yeah. I'm going to see if we can't get Steve Degler, the announcer for the Iron Pigs, to come on Monday. We'll see.
0: Now, how many outings, though, do you need to see from Andrew Painter before you even consider bringing him back up?
1: Oh, you have to see him pitch well. Is it okay, the gift is over. You've given the present, you gave the big gift, you gave him a shot at the big leagues. He wasn't ready. How about make him earn it now?
0: Yeah, so how many do you need to say? How many strong outings down there?
1: I would
0: there?
1: Say 3 or 4.
0: 3 or 4.
1: That's so, about 3 weeks.
0: So that would probably, if we see him, it would be after the All-Star break, most likely, right?
1: Oh, yeah, I don't think it would be before. I'd be shocked.
0: Yeah.
1: I don't. If they were to send him down for 1 and bring him back, I think that would be... You'd have to be out of your mind. But they don't have another option right now. That's the other problem.
0: If a guy goes down, yeah.
1: Well, you just don't have an option. I'm wondering, like, if somebody did go down, would he be immediately recalled? And like, hey, work on it in the big leagues until everybody gets healthy.
0: Yeah, I hope not, man. Fingers crossed on Sanchez, because you were nervous coming into the season about the innings, and where you're going to see that from last year, the innings last year, is now when you would start to see that.
1: Yep.
0: Not at the beginning of the year. Now, as he's, how many innings is he in now? What is he up to?
1: 110.
0: Yeah. See, this is where you start to get a little worried.
1: Well, yeah. I mean, and it's just going to be a time thing. You know, you almost monitor him. Because I think what probably would happen, it wouldn't be bad game after bad game after bad game. It would kind of be a rolling type thing. He might have a good game, then he's a little bit off. That's where the concern comes in, because you need the consistent Christopher Sanchez in August and September.
0: Yeah, that is where the concern comes in. So fingers crossed on Sanchez. But here's what I want to do coming up. I want to get more people on the midterm grades for the Phillies, because we are officially halfway through the Phillies season. What would be your midterm grade? Get your text, get your voice memos into the Davis Honda text line, 610-632-0975. We just played the clip of Bryce Harper hitting that go-ahead home run in the top of the ninth. Well, as he was rounding the bases, he gave a gesture to the fans who were cursing him off all damn game the last two nights. But he tried to explain it after. I still want to get to the bottom of what the purpose of that gesture was. We'll talk about it coming up next, along with what Bryce Harper said about it. Keep it here, Unfiltered, 97.5 The Fanatic, NBC Sports, Philadelphia.
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2: 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The Phillies won their series with the Nationals with yet another comeback win last night. Phillies are four games back of the Braves for first in the NL East. They open up a series with the Mets in New York tonight. Mets did fire their manager, Carlos Mendoza, earlier today. First pitch is at 7:10. Zach Wheeler gets the start. Tonight, the NHL draft begins. The Flyers have the 21st overall pick. NBC Sports Philadelphia's Jordan Hall joined the show and weighed in on if he sees them drafting at center.
6: There's no guarantees there. 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
0: All right, we're at game 81 in the baseball season. That means you're officially halfway through. So we're doing midterm grades for the Fightin' Phils. I gave him an A because of the resiliency they've shown. Ricky Bo gave him a B+. So we're not that far apart, Ricky.
1: That's what you think.
0: You gave him a B+.
1: Look, the only reason I can't go to an A because I have to look at the whole season. And I am objective, and you're not.
0: I am Mr. Objectivity. Objectivity.
1: Here we go. No. What I'm trying to tell you is that you're looking at one part of the season, and that's it.
0: It's a pretty big part of the season.
1: Was the starting pitching good at the beginning of the year, William?
0: It was not.
1: No. Did they lose 10 in a row at the beginning of the season?
0: Yes, they did.
1: Okay. Did they have to fire their manager?
0: Yes, they did.
1: But there's an A season going on. Okay.
0: Yes, there is. Because everything you said... But yet, here we are, nine games over 500.
1: Are they in first place? They got to be in first place for an A.
0: Only four games back.
1: That's not what I asked you.
0: Got to get to the postseason. They'd be in the postseason right now. I'm telling you.
1: You don't even get it. This is what I'm talking about. Why are you being so narrow-minded on this? The only thing I'm telling you is they're playing really good baseball now. Yes.
0: Has
1: the whole season been an A? No.
0: But that's where I think you're being narrow-minded.
1: No, but I'm not.
0: Because you're focused only on... what they started with. What I'm saying is the reason they deserve an A.
1: No, I'm not, because it would have been an F. What are you talking about?
0: I'm saying the reason they deserve an A is because everything you're talking about, a 9-19 start, 10-game losing streak, firing their manager, all of that being said, no fifth starter, bullpen issues, guys struggling beyond belief, Adolis Garcia out for the year, all those things. We're sitting here talking about a team that's 9 games over .500 with a realistic chance to really go on a run here. That's why I'm giving him an A.
1: I'm the only idiot here that has said he thought they were going to win the World Series.
18: What an idiot.
1: And Sil, is the Twitter poll up?
2: Yeah.
1: What is that? What is it telling us?
0: Look at him. He wants to go to the Twitter poll earlier than scheduled, but we could do it if he wants.
1: No, I'm just, we could peek at it.
0: We could take a peek.
1: Bill, why don't you take a peek at it?
0: Why don't we take a peek, thanks to Dr. Avi Donapel of Iron Mountain Men's Health. Keeping the poll strong for 4 hours. All right, give Ricky what he wants.
2: Always ready. The Philadelphia Phillies are at the halfway point of the season. What's your midseason grade? Ricky, 77% are voting for B, 17% for C, 6% for A, and 1% for D.
0: Oh. All right, well, listen, here's what we need, all right?
1: We don't need anything. The people are have spoken, and the people are correct.
0: I want to hear it from people. I want people to speak. Send your voice memos in. We hear you coming up in less than an hour, 5:25. Give me your midterm grade for the Phillies and tell me why. 610-632-0975. Send your voice memos in. 5 o'clock, we got Unfiltered Feud, so make sure you keep it here. We'll do a little Eagles talk as well. But, Ricky, put the midterm grades aside for a second. All right. We'll go to the text board in a second to see what people are saying. Harper last night, well, that's actually midterm grade for Bryce. I think you give Harper an A so far this season. I mean, at a minimum, a B+, right? But I think Harper's had an A season.
1: For A's, that is a pretty good question. You're going with hitting, right now?
0: Yeah, I guess he's made some mistakes in the field. But
1: I would say, as far as hitters go, I would give Schwarber, Harper, and Brandon Marsh A's.
0: I could get behind that. Yeah, Marsh A+, man. Marsh is
1: Marsh is the valedictorian, if you will.
0: There you go, valedictorian. All right, but last night, let's talk about Harper. Last night, he hits that home run, and Nationals fans were really giving it to him, booing him and everything else. And he holds up his ring finger as he's rounding first. It looked like he was doing something else to the crowd. But he wanted to make it clear after the game. So I want to play the one of him
1: really
0: talking about
1: practice that. The I'm ring finger it up right now.
0: Dude,
1: really
0: it's not easy. It is. It's not easy
2: it's
0: to throw natural. Up the ring fingers. But here was his explanation after the game.
12: Ring finger, though. So make sure that's out there. But yeah, I mean, obviously everybody heard it. We heard it the other night. I mean, they're doing the same thing to Trey, which is crazy because they should probably know their history a little bit with them winning the World Series here. And but yeah, it's part of it. I love coming in here and playing here. I'm very familiar with the ballpark, and I love hitting here. Get some big homers here.
0: Love Bryce Harper. Love the way he's playing. Love the big hit. I love that he's giving it back to Nationals fans. But the ring finger.
1: Yeah.
0: Like, they won the World Series the year after you left, and we're still waiting for the ring. I don't get the ring finger.
1: I do. That's his way of not getting suspended or fined by Major League Baseball.
2: I agree, Ricky.
1: That's what so it is.
0: He's you two think he wanted to give a middle finger.
1: Oh, there's – come on. What else was he doing? You were giving them the ring finger?
2: There's no logical
1: explanation. What does that even mean? You're showing them your wedding ring? What are you doing, Bryce? I mean, yeah, you know
2: no
1: what?
2: Ring there.
1: The intent is exactly the same.
2: Am I
1: right or wrong? The intent of what he was doing is exactly the same whichever finger he used.
0: All right, then let me ask you this. Because you thought he did that so he didn't get suspended.
1: Yes.
0: Major League Baseball, any chance he gets fined even for the ring finger gesture since it's so similar to the other one?
2: Let's see if Casty did.
0: No, Casty did not, but Casty
1: was doing it to his own bench.
0: Yeah, Casty was doing it to his own bench. I guess Bryce is doing it to the... I mean, he always holds up the three. When he hits a home run, he's rounding first. He holds up the three to the bullpen.
1: Yeah, but then he changed it. I saw it in slow... I played it in slow motion. He definitely changed.
0: Yeah, I didn't...
1: Well, what do you think? You keep asking me, like, what did I think? I know what it was. Now, what did you think? Why was he holding up the ring finger to the fans? Was that to say hello?
0: Now, you're probably right, because it doesn't make sense if it was truly just to hold up the ring finger, because they have a ring and you don't.
1: Right. There is no rhyme or reason to that. You're right.
0: So that's what doesn't make sense. So you and Sil are probably right on this. He just didn't want to get fined that he was
2: probably
0: doing.
2: Probably, Ricky.
1: Well, you didn't hear what he said? I want to get that out there.
0: Yeah, he wanted to make sure everybody knew. I wasn't doing the other
1: thing. Let's get that out there.
2: I wish someone asked, so why?
0: Well, he's mad at the, why the ring finger? Yeah, why the ring finger?
1: Well,
0: you're right.
1: So apparently now that's the history the two teams should now know the history of what's going on with their teams. That's the Marlins because of Sandy Alcantara the other day. And now the Nationals.
0: Wait,
1: you didn't hear him say that, did you?
0: No, what happened about Alcantara? What did he say?
1: The other day where they didn't give him a standing ovation because they had no idea how many strikeouts it was.
0: Yes, that was yesterday's Give Me More
2: from
0: Silvana.
1: Yeah.
0: Yeah, so interesting. Either way, monster hit from Bryce Harper. And like Ricky, you've pointed out, the fact that he took it the other way is a good sign for him seeing the baseball right now.
1: I truly believe it, and you could go back and you could close your eyes and remember Ryan Howard hitting home runs. Yes, he was able to turn on a baseball and hit it out of the ballpark, but when he was really going well, he would drive it into left center field because he could reach those seats without a problem out there. And quite frankly, when you look at a guy like Howard or Harper, the one thing you're going to get is pitches going away from you. And if you're hitting the ball well to the opposite field, that just opens up a whole new can of worms. I mean, fear him right now. I think he's absolutely right about that.
0: Yeah, fear him is right. Ricky Bowe with the prediction last night that Harper was going yard, and he delivers. But what are people saying on the text board? Is anybody weighing in on the ring finger discussion, or is it mostly midterm grades?
2: No one's bringing up the ring finger. I guess they are just not that interested, but we do have a lot of grades. Now, I like this.
0: Yeah, let's get some grades in.
2: Okay. Yeah, I like this person because they're like trying to explain to you why your A is wrong in like very simple terms. Bill, think of a report card. If you get a C one semester and an A the next semester, your final grade is a B. It's the whole picture, not what have you done for me lately.
0: All right, so it's funny because as you're reading that text, our man Meta215, big listener of the show, he tweets at me and says, Bill, if you get a 95 on four tests and a 50 on the fifth test, your average score is an 86. That's a B. same rationale.
2: Good timing. I didn't even see that one, too.
0: I know. It doesn't feel right giving them less than an A.
1: Well, you can't compute. That's why.
0: I can't.
1: It's a little embarrassing, but
0: A for resiliency, man. A for resiliency.
2: I mean, I can try and see.
1: You know what? You did the exercise that we grade on the year.
0: That's true.
1: And you are grading on a month.
0: I guess you're right.
2: I could find you an A text. You want an A text?
0: Yeah, let me get some support here. And I want to hear from people too. So if you want your voice heard, get your voice memos in for We Hear You. Send them to the Davis Honda text line, 610-632-0975. But all right, let's get an A text in.
2: All right, there's not many. But we have this text that says, I give them an A. They had a rough start this season, but they didn't give up. They made every effort to turn it around. They still have work to do in order to succeed on the second half of the season. But in the first half, I really enjoyed Philly baseball.
1: Boy, you got a zero on your first test. But don't worry about it, because you tried hard, we'll give you an A.
2: Is that, maybe you say, participation?
0: Maybe you dropped the lowest grade. What if we did that? We dropped the law.
2: I think Kincaid did that when he was a
0: Seriously?
2: Professor.
0: Yeah, John Kincaid was Silvana's professor at Temple.
2: Yeah, who's that?
1: Who's that?
0: Did you see our boy John Kincaid's announcement today, by the way?
1: I don't know who he is anymore.
0: Yeah, he's dead to us now. Yeah. No, I'm kidding. He's going back to Atlanta.
1: In all honesty, I was right all... Say it.
2: I said the
1: Ricky,
2: same thing,
1: you were
2: Ricky.
1: Right all along. He was a Braves fan the whole time.
0: The whole time. He was a Braves fan masquerading as a Phillies fan.
1: He pulled the wool over all those morning people listeners' eyes.
0: We're on to
2: Sleepy
0: you, John
2: Rob.
0: Kincaid. All right, speaking of John Kincaid, though, he's still with us until the end of July, which we're grateful for. Monday is his Price is Right finally it broadcast. We've been waiting for over a year for the broadcast. I think it's Monday, right? His Price is Right
2: it
0: appearance.
2: Is.
1: We screwed that up.
0: So we have not been told what's going on because Kincaid had to sign an NDA.
1: Yeah, but we messed that up.
0: What did we mess up?
1: We scheduled a meeting for Monday morning.
0: Not this Monday.
2: No, it's not this Monday.
0: Doesn't start until next Monday.
1: Oh, bummer.
2: Wait, Price is Right is during the day?
0: Yeah, it's like 11 o'clock or something.
2: What?
1: Yeah, got to get in early. So
2: yeah, I don't know.
0: I grew up watching it with my grandmom in the summer times.
2: I might be recording that, watching it later.
0: My grandmother used to call me to tell me Plinko was on. Billy, Plinko's on. You remember Plinko?
1: Why did she like Plinko so much?
0: I liked Plinko, so she used to tell me. I used to love when they would drop the Plinko chips.
1: Yeah, considering that picture we have hanging of you at the studio, yeah.
2: Oh, my
0: Yeah,
2: gosh.
0: I was a big fan of the Price
1: you
0: Is Right.
1: You look like a Plinko kid.
0: So, John Kincaid's Price is Right episode, I believe, is Monday, so we'll all be tuned in. None of us know what happened, but the way he's been floating around here for the last year, I think he did pretty well.
1: Are we tuning in there?
2: I think so, too.
0: We might all have to get here early and tune in together.
2: I guess.
1: It's 11 o'clock?
0: Yeah. I wonder if Kincaid's hanging. All right. Well, here's what
1: Let's
0: we got.
1: Hope not.
0: Here's what we got coming up. we'll get back to the Phillies for We Hear You, because I want people's midterm grades. Get your voice memos in. 5 o'clock, we got the Unfiltered Feud. Our man Dylan McKinnon in studio. Always my favorite part of the week. We also got the Cape May sing-along for everybody. But coming up next, I do want to talk some Eagles, because ESPN dropped yesterday. I don't want to do the quarterback rankings. I'm not doing it. But ESPN dropped their rankings of all 32 teams' specialty groups in terms of wide receiver, tight end, running back groups, right? So their skill position, wide receiver, tight end, running back. Last year, going into the season, the Eagles were the number one ranked group. 2024, they were number two. Well, they lost A.J. Brown. Where are they ranked now in terms of wide receiver, tight end, and running back? We'll talk about it coming up next on Filtered. 97.5 The Fanatic, NBC Sports, Philadelphia.
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0: All right, welcome back into Unfiltered. We'll get back to the Phillies a little bit later. We were giving out midterm grades because the Phillies have hit the exact midpoint of their season, 81 games in. We also got another game tonight. Phillies take on the Mets in the first game of the series. We'll get the lineup and home run predictions a little bit later. But I just want to detour to the Eagles briefly. We got Unfiltered Feud at 5 o'clock, Cape May sing-along at 5 o'clock, so a lot more to get to. But I'm looking through this article. Now, Bill Barnwell, every year, does his rankings on ESPN. And he ranks the wide receiver, tight end, running back group as a whole. And in 2025, so headed into the last season, the Eagles had the number one ranked skilled position group. 2024, they were ranked number two, right? So you got Barkley, you got A.J. Brown, Devontae Smith, Dallas Goedert. Well, the Eagles, if you've been under a rock, traded A.J. Brown. So how far do you think they've fallen down the list? Because he ranks all 32 teams, running back, wide receiver, tight end, position group combined. They were number one headed in the last year, number two headed into 2024. They get rid of A.J. Brown. They replace him with Mekhi Lemon. How far do you think they've fallen down the list?
1: All the way down.
0: 32? You put them down to 32?
1: 14.
0: Higher. 8. You're right around it. He still has him in the top 10. So they go from number 1 down to number 9. So the number 1 ranked group in all of the NFL, they have the Detroit Lions. Jahmyr Gibbs, Amon-Ra St. Brown, Sam Laporta, Jameson Williams. I mean, they do have a pretty good group. Number 2 is the Rams. 3, the Bengals. 4, the Falcons. 5, the Niners. 6, the Cardinals. 7, the Dallas Cowboys. Cowboys are ranked higher than them. 8, the Minnesota Vikings, and then the Philadelphia Eagles, number 9.
1: How could the Vikings be 8?
0: Justin Jefferson. Jordan Addison.
1: They have Kyler Murray, right?
0: Quarterbacks aren't factored in. It's running back, wide receiver, tight end. Not factoring in QB.
1: Right, so they got Addison. All right, yeah. Okay.
0: Right?
1: I could see that.
0: But here's what's interesting about
1: it. And wait a minute. It's running back, wide receiver, tight end.
0: Yeah, the skilled position group.
1: Saquon, Goddard, and Devontae Smith.
0: Yeah.
1: Are ranked 9th?
0: 9th.
1: Yeah, I don't see that.
0: And they dropped from number 1 simply by trading A.J. Brown. Now, here's what's crazier. You know who's ranked number 10?
1: Oh, Drake May.
0: The New England Patriots with A.J. Brown on it. Yeah, I mean, look, number 9's still pretty damn good. I mean, this is why the reason I wanted to even bring this up is, look, the difference between 1 and 9, it's not that much of a difference. You're still in the top 10 of skilled position groups in terms of the rankings from ESPN. The reason I bring it up is a lot of people were a little worried about trading A.J. Brown. You still have an extremely talented group. I mean, when you have Saquon Barkley and you have Devontae, and as Ricky pointed out, you have Dallas Goedert, and then you've added a first-round draft pick in Mekhi Lemon, they should be all right. And that's also now hoping that Dontavian Wicks, with Sean Mannion basically saying, hey, we need to go get this guy from Green Bay, him coming on board. I think the Eagles are going to be just fine in terms of their skilled position groups. I still think it comes down to the offensive line. I think the skilled position groups are going to be fine.
1: I think And when you really kind of think about this, the when they have failed, the offensive line has been the main reason. At times last year, they were not healthy. They weren't 100%. They weren't getting that big push. We didn't see Saquon go for as many big runs. Why? They weren't getting into the second level. But why is that? Well, you had Juergens still injured. You had Lane Johnson hurt. You had Landon Dickerson hurt. That's you know what? That's 60% of your offensive line right there. I mean, how good do you expect the team to be if they're injured like that? You go to the Super Bowl years, how good was their offensive line in those years? Good. They were very good. So, I mean, I just think everything comes down to the trenches, especially with this team. I don't know if there's that one reason for it, with the exception that it's because they're not a strict passing team, that they need to run the football on top of it. And if those guys aren't clicking, They're going to have problems.
0: Yeah, it's all going to come down to the offensive line. And look, and we're officially at the time of year now, June, July, before training camp, where you're going to get all these lists now. Everything's coming out. I like this one simply because it was all of the positions put into one in terms of wide receiver, running back, tight end. I don't want to keep doing the, where does Jalen Hurts rank? Where does Jalen Hurts rank? Because that was ESPN. Pete Prisco, who kind of a known Eagles hater, at least. I mean, I'm never the guy who loves to say, oh, they hate the Eagles, or that national guy hates the Eagles. Pete Prisco is always negative about the Eagles, always negative about the Eagles, always negative about Jalen Hurts. So he put out his 100 top players list, right?
1: Uh-oh.
0: And I didn't want to get into it that much because Jalen Hurts is disrespected in the list, of course. So out of the 100 players, he has Jalen Hurts ranked 84th, but he has him as the 17th ranked quarterback in the league. Like, come on, man. This is where you go too far. Like, this is where you go too far. Now, I have been a known objective Club Hurts guy. Objective Club Hurts. I'm not going to sit here and lie to you and tell you he's the best quarterback in the NFL. But come on, 17th? You're telling me there are 16 quarterbacks higher than Jalen Hurts in the NFL? Like, this is where you lose.
1: There's not. I mean, I think it's how do you even get that deep? They probably got Kyler Murray and JJ McCarthy in front of them.
0: Here's who they got.
1: If those guys.
0: All right, Stafford is higher than him. Josh Allen is higher than him. Joe Burrow is higher than him. Patrick Mahomes, Lamar Jackson, Dak Prescott, Jordan Love? What's Jordan Love
1: that's
0: do?
1: Questionable.
0: What's he do? Jared Goff, Drake May, Justin Herbert, Trevor Lawrence. I mean, here we go with the Trevor Lawrence love again. Jaden Daniels. This is why. Caleb Williams, Sam Darnold, Brock Purdy, Baker Mayfield, and then Jalen Hurts. Like, this is why I don't want to dedicate a lot of time of our show to these lists, because I think they're so absurd. They're so absurd. And they're always, when we talk quarterbacks, it's always based off of their potential, yep, or their arm strength or their skill set. When ultimately we should look at the quarterback based off of the results.
1: Right.
0: And no one has won as much as Jalen Hurts has won.
1: That's exactly what I was thinking about. Like, okay, you're bringing up a lot of quarterbacks there. How many of them have won Super Bowls? I mean, isn't that the bottom line? Do you want to be the guy holding the Super Bowl trophy at the end of this thing, or do you want to be the guy that had all that promise but didn't get over the hump?
0: Well, that's a good question. So they got 16 quarterbacks ranked above them. How many of them have actually won Super Bowls? So let's see. You got Mayfield, no.
2: No.
0: Purdy, no.
1: No.
0: Darnold, no. Nope. Oh, yeah, Darnold just won one.
1: Oh, he just did.
0: Oh, Sam Darnold. My apologies. Sorry, he just won one.
1: By the way, Darnold, it still flashes Jets in front of my eyes.
0: Yeah, same.
2: Least memorable Super Bowl winner.
0: I was rooting for Darnold this year, too. I loved what he did. So Darnold did. Caleb Williams, no. Jaden Daniels, no. Trevor Lawrence, no. Drake May, no. Goff, no. Jordan Love, no. Dak Prescott, no. Lamar Jackson, no. Mahomes, yes.
1: Is he going to be the only one?
0: Burrow, no. Allen, no. And Stafford. So you have Stafford, yeah. Darnold, and Mahomes.
2: Oh, three.
1: That's it. Three. That's pathetic.
0: And then they got 13 other guys ranked above them. A lot of those guys haven't even sniffed a Super Bowl. Haven't even gotten close to a damn Super Bowl. This is where you lose me with these damn lists.
1: You know what? You should be lost on that list. Because all these lists are just there to stir the pot with somebody. And it's like us. We're going to buy into it and we want to talk about it because we think they're full of it. I mean, in all honesty, isn't that what you want from a list? You want somebody to look at it and either hate it or love it.
0: Yeah, that's the point, man. It's all about the clicks for these guys. All right, well, here's what we got coming up next. You could still weigh in with your midterm grade on the Phillies. We got We Hear You coming up at 5:25. But coming up next, the favorite part of everyone's week, Dylan McKinnon, the one and only Dylan McKinnon, will work his way into the studio. Our own Steve Harvey, not only for the Unfiltered feud, but the On the Way to Cape May sing-along. Our man Dylan McKinnon, the voice of an angel, some have said. The voice of an angel. Coming up next on Unfiltered, 97.5 The Fanatic, NBC Sports, Philadelphia. All right, contractors, listen up. 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
2: I'm Savannah Kelleher with this Fanatic Sports Update. Tonight, the NHL draft begins. The Flyers have the 21st overall pick. NBC Sports Philadelphia's Jordan Hall joined the show earlier, telling us the Flyers' mindset heading into the draft.
11: It's about the present just as much as it is the future now. The Flyers are still considering to rebuild. They're not going to disregard the future, but they do want to get better. And Flyers want to take another step next season. And so I wouldn't rule anything out.
2: Fanatics live NHL draft coverage begins at 7:30 with Connor Thomas live from Atlantic City. The Phillies won their series with the Nationals with yet another comeback win last night. Now the Phillies are 4 games back of the Braves for first in the NL East. They open up a series with the Mets in New York tonight. Mets did fire their manager, Carlos Mendoza, earlier today. First pitch is at 7:10. Zach Wheeler gets the start. 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

0: That means one thing on this show. The one and only Dylan McKinnon makes his way in studio. The voice of an angel. What's going on, Dylan?
1: Doing great. How are you?
0: Well, the reason we bring you in, not only to host Unfiltered Feud, but we need you for the Unfiltered Summer Tradition, because every Friday at 5 o'clock, as a lot of people in the Delaware Valley are making their way down to the Jersey Shore, some would say on their way to Cape May, we get Dylan's beautiful voice to join in. Hopefully you join in wherever you are. If you're in your car, you're still at work, you're sitting at home on your couch, join us in the On the Way to Cape May sing-along. Hit it, Silvana!

0: All right. Hopefully everybody enjoyed that beautiful singing from all of us here.
1: Dylan
0: at Unfiltered
1: is incredible. He should do this solo every Friday.
0: He reminds me of Will Ferrell from Step Brothers when he sings.
1: He has
0: and
1: the
0: then,
1: voice of an angel.
0: Yeah, it says it was almost like he left his body.
1: Yes. I can't even look at you.
0: Great stuff, Dylan McKinnon. Great stuff.
2: That
0: Dylan,
2: was the most participation from Ricky that we've ever had, I think.
1: The what?
2: I heard you singing, Ricky.
1: I sang for a second. Yeah. I like throwing in the one-liners.
0: So you were into it.
2: Yeah, you're good with ad-libbing. I'll give you that.
0: You were into it, man. You were into it. All right. So what else we do on Fridays in the summer, as everybody's hopefully getting ready to start their weekend and they're excited, we'd like to have a little bit of fun with the Unfiltered Feud. All right. So our man Steve Harvey, a.k.a. Dylan McKinnon, you will come up with a topic. I don't know what it is. Ricky doesn't know what it is. Silvana doesn't know what it is. How many top answers on the board?
3: Five.
0: So we get a point for everyone we get right. We'll go around the horn. Whoever collects the most points at the end is the winner of Unfiltered Feud. Right now, Silvana is the defending champ because I wasn't here last week.
2: Yeah.
0: I think we've all actually won one time. We've done this 3 weeks now. So we all are tied.
2: Oh, nice.
0: 1-1-1. All right, Steve Harvey, what is the topic today?
3: Well, we saw some really bad bullpen play over the past week. Mm-hmm. So, most blown saves in Phillies history.
0: Most blown saves now, in Phillies history.
3: They only started tracking blown saves, I think, in 2002. So, keep that in mind.
1: That's
3: when you're
1: giving. False.
3: That is, I mean, that was what. I looked at Fangraphs, and that's the earliest.
1: Well, I'm telling you that's false.
3: I'm going off what Fangraphs said.
0: All right, so game is ruined. It's already over. Ricky's disagreeing with it.
1: Well, if it's 2002, I'm not on the list anyways.
3: That might come up.
0: Oh, we'll see, Ricky Pitalico.
1: Well, I was injured in 2002.
0: Well, it's 2002
2: all right,
0: forward.
2: Yeah, it's 2002 onward.
1: Right, I wasn't with the Phillies.
0: So who starts on this? Is it Silvana?
2: It's usually the loser, I thought.
0: All right, so I wasn't here last week. So, Ricky, since you have such an issue with Dylan McKinnon, like, did you ever hear a contestant argue with Steve Harvey like this? I mean, this is what we're dealing with over here. All right, so starting in 2002, most blown saves in Phillies history, top five answers on the board. We'll start with Ricky, and then we'll go around the horn, me, then Silvana.
1: All right, I'll go with Hector Neris.
3: Show me Neris. Number two answer off the board.
0: Oh, I'm going to go with Jonathan Papelbon.
3: Show me Papelbon.
0: Oh, man.
3: With 15, he is sixth.
0: Six. I just missed it.
2: Oh, goodness. I'm going to be horrible at this one. I'm just going to... Gosh. I have no idea. I'm just going to go with the one that sticks out most in my mind, Kimbrel. That's horrible.
3: No Kimbrel.
0: All right, Ricky Bo, you're up.
1: Let's go with Jose Mesa.
3: Show me Mesa. With 13, I believe he's out of the top five.
0: Oh, man, this is going to be hard. Hold on, you know what? Maybe we should get a little music going. Can you lower that a little bit?
2: Yeah.
0: Yeah, I like the music. Now I'm into it.
3: Number two answer is off the board. We still have 1, 3, 4, and 5.
0: Most blown saves. Kimbrel's already been said. Papelbon's already been said. Neris, Mesa. Oh.
3: 3 seconds.
0: 3, 2. Romano.
3: I got it in too late, but Romano's on it.
0: All right, Ricky. All right, Silvana's up, actually. Silvana's up.
2: I'm going to keep going somewhat same era. Should I go Sir Anthony?
1: Yeah. That's
3: show me Sir Anthony.
2: Oh, my God.
3: Number five answer.
0: Damn it.
3: Tied with actually.
2: I think that might be the only one I'm going to get.
1: All right. let's go. Jose Alvarado.
3: Show me Alvarado.
2: Yeah, right.
3: Yes, 10th place.
0: All right, so this is going back.
1: I thought it was top 10, wasn't it?
0: Top five. All right, going back to 2002. I'm going to think outside the box here. He didn't blow any in 2008, but he never was the same guy. Give me Brad Lidge.
3: Show me Brad Lidge.
2: Wow, okay.
3: 16.
2: So you got Lidge.
3: Tied of Sir Anthony. Well, fourth,
0: that's it. All right, so we got three of the top five already.
3: Yeah, we're missing one and three.
2: One and three. Oh, goodness. It's so hard not to ask for a hint here.
0: You could take the buzzer.
2: I think I might. I don't know if I'm going to be able to. Buzzer.
0: All right, Samana passes her turn to Ricky Bowe.
1: I really want to go Ryan Madsen, but I don't think I'm going to. Jenmar Gomez.
3: Show me Jenmar.
0: Oh. Billy Wagner.
3: Show me Wagner.
0: Oh, so
2: I'm taking Ricky's Madsen.
0: Ricky's going with Madsen.
3: Show me Ryan Madsen.
0: No.
3: Oh, most blown saves in Phillies history of 20. Actually tied of Hechenauer.
0: Ricky Bowe, you gave it to her. You gave it
2: Why
0: to her.
2: Why would you say that out loud, Ricky?
1: I don't know, because I don't care all that much.
3: There's one left.
1: There's
3: that
1: one
3: might...
1: more. Brett Myers.
3: Brett Myers? Number three answers left. It might be tough to get.
0: Yeah. I'm going to... I'm if it's tough to get, I'm not getting it. Just give me the buzzer.

0: So Silvana wins it because you gave her Ryan Madsen, Ricky Bo.
1: Yeah, I screwed up. I forgot.
0: Oh, man.
1: I forgot we were still going.
0: Silvana wins it.
2: Oh, my God. Oh, my goodness. I really shouldn't win that one.
3: Number three answer was Real Cormier.
0: Oh, Cormier. Number three. So Madsen has the most blown saves.
3: Madsen and Maris each have 26, according to Fangraphs.
0: All right, Ricky, how many blown saves did you have as a Philly? Not that many, right?
1: I don't know.
3: I have the answer to this because according to Fangraphs.
1: 3, 7, 8, 9. I had a lot in 1 year because I was injured, but I don't even know if I was getting blown saves that year.
3: Yeah, that's the thing. He has one.
2: I was going to guess one because I thought
3: if you look at all the people who have saves and blown saves, Ricky has the best save to blown save percentage in Philly's history.
0: Oh, let's hear it for him.
4: From the Philadelphia Phillies, pitcher Ricky Botanico.
0: Oh, only once.
2: Good job, Ricky.
0: Dylan, the only clue he gave me before the Unfiltered Feud, he goes, Ricky's going to like this topic because it makes him look good.
2: Yes,
0: That's what he said. But it didn't make you look good that Silvana won the damn thing.
1: I don't know why I said Madsen out loud. That's ridiculous. All right. She deserves to lose.
2: It was a snake way to win.
0: Hold on a second. Our censor and corrector, the Almighty Booney, has weighed in.
5: The Almighty
2: Booney. Do we have an updated list?
0: According to Booney's research, Ricky Botalico actually has 21 blown saves as a Philadelphia.
1: You know what? Maybe if the Almighty listened to the years, he would zip it.
5: The Almighty.
1: I don't have 21 blown saves with the Phillies after 2002.
3: I looked at Fangraphs and said,
0: "All right, good stuff." We're not going to do the second one because you had a topic just in case we were tied. But Silvana wins.
2: No, I want to do
0: Silvana wins
2: one.
0: I want to do something else with Dylan still in studio.
2: Okay.
0: Dylan still in studio. So, the Philadelphia Eagles yesterday on their Twitter, they put out a question of what everyone's favorite play was, and they gave you three iconic options. All right, three iconic options. Cooper DeJean's pick six in Super Bowl 59. Patrick Robinson's pick six in the NFC Championship of 2017. Or the BG strip sack in Super Bowl 52. Now, Silvana's telling me we don't have the audio, but I was there when Addison pulled it. So we should have this the audio of all three. Because I want to find out where people are going to weigh in on this, because this got a lot of engagement on Twitter from the Philadelphia Eagles. These are the three plays, and they were saying which one was your favorite. So I think it'll help if we can listen to it, right? If we can listen to it so that we could relive those three iconic moments.
2: I think I found it.
0: We have it. It should be about 50 seconds long.
2: Yeah, it looks about it.
0: All right, so here are those three iconic plays, starting with Cooper DeJean, then Patrick Robinson's pick six, then the strip sack, and then we'll debate which one was the best. Here we go.
6: Third and 16, Mahomes rolling out, looking, firing, intercepted, picked up by Cooper DeJean, gets a block, DeJean is in, touchdown. Four men on the rush. Keenum throws. He's picked. Patrick Robinson back the other way. Looking for a block. Gets it. Robinson for the touchdown.
7: Uh-oh. Brady gets hit. The ball is out. And Philadelphia has it. Derek Barnett comes away with it. Brandon Graham was one of the guys who got in there.
0: All right, so a lot of audio in there. NBC, Fox, ABC, all chiming in on it. All I'm going to say is there's only one correct answer. Like, all three plays are iconic. There's no doubt about it. There is one correct answer. I'll start with you, Dylan. The best of the three.
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3: It's got to be BG.
0: You're damn right. It's got to be the BG strip sack.
3: There's not a single person who can tell me they were confident with Tom Brady with the ball in his hands and a chance to go down and take the lead.
1: Coop.
3: And then.
2: No way.
3: I mean, Coop. The other two happened in the first half. One didn't even happen in the Super Bowl. I mean, the iconic plays, but BG got us the first Super Bowl. Sorry, Ricky.
0: There we go.
1: You get a ring?
3: Got the
1: you
3: Eagles, get a ring, got the Eagles their first Super Bowl.
1: You wear
3: in franchise
1: ring?
3: History, and it's a game-changing play.
0: I'm right there with you, Dylan. Now, Silvana, when I told you I was going to put this on there, I heard you say on your

0: breath. It's the strip sack. Like, I know you're with me on this. Ricky, you're going to disagree that you think that the Cooper DeJean pick six more is a better play than the BG strip sack in history?
1: Coop. Come on.
2: Coop's my boy. I love watching Coop.
1: That's why. I need more of a reason for that. I mean, you're talking about the Eagles getting their first Super Bowl win, the most iconic moment still in Eagles history.
2: Apparently, they got Dylan a ring, too.
0: Hold on.
1: He's ignoring the...
3: I corrected myself immediately.
0: No, you're good. You could say us, Dylan. Don't let Ricky Bo get after you.
1: Yeah, don't let him bully you.
0: We can't. Dylan can. Dylan could do whatever he wants, all right? Because Dylan McKinnon is the true hero here at 97.5 The Fanatic. But listen, Silvana's right, though. The BG strip sack. Now, I was fortunate enough to be in Minneapolis for Super Bowl 52.
2: Nobody asked you.
0: Nobody cares. Okay. If you let me get to the damn point of it.
2: Well, why didn't you start with the point instead of saying I was at the game?
0: Because if you would let me get to the damn point of it, there was all New England Patriots fans sitting in front of me, which is part of my story, damn it. So as I'm sitting in the stadium, the Patriots fans were as confident as can be that when they got the ball back, that they were going to drive down the field and score because the Eagles had not stopped them all game long. And every single person, even Eagles fans, had that same feeling. And we were all a nervous wreck, and the Patriots fans were as confident as can be in front of us that they were going to drive right down the damn field. And when BG got the strip sack of Brady, you started to let it set in like, oh, my God, this is going to happen. They're going to win this game. That's why it was so iconic, and that's why I said I was there, Ricky Bitalico. You know, I'm coming after you. I'm getting out of the studio. I'm driving down to South Philadelphia. I'm going right to the Xfinity Mobile Arena where the NBC Sports Philadelphia studios are. I'm walking my way in there, and I'm coming right on set for Philly's pregame live. You better tell Barrett Brooks if he's down there to try to be a blocker like he was when he was an offensive lineman, because if I get past him, Ricky, you are in for it.
2: You got to be careful getting on Barrett. Barrett's a gentle giant until you kind of throw him in the wrong direction.
1: You were the one that
0: you started.
1: Yeah, you started
0: it. Barrett Brooks would let me by. He would be like, you know what, Bill? Go do what I've been wishing to do to Ricky Bo for the last 2 years.
3: I don't know if Ricky can see this, but we have a yellow. We can give him a yellow card.
0: Give him a red card. Give him a red card.
1: He should get a red card.
2: You know what, Dylan? I could give you the ring finger, too.
1: What's the intent with that, Ricky?
2: By the way, I was just stirring the pot. Obviously.
0: It's Brandon Graham.
2: BG. Why would you put those three together?
0: That's what the Eagles did.
1: I thought you were serious.
2: One of these is not like the other.
0: Hold on. Let me see. So the Eagles put it out yesterday.
2: Of course you thought I was serious because that's a game I play with you guys on a Friday afternoon at 5 o'clock.
0: Yes. So the Eagles put it out yesterday, and there are a lot of people saying, now, it's not necessarily asking the most iconic. It's asking what your favorite one was. So that does kind of change a little bit. Like, what was your favorite one? I mean, it's still the BG strip sack. Yeah. But that Patrick Robinson pick six NFC championship game, that was after the Vikings come out, go right down the field. Yeah. They get the ball back. When Chris Long hits his arm, Patrick Robinson catches that ball and takes it back the other way. I don't know if I've ever heard the link that loud.
1: It was an impressive run back as well. Like
0: it
1: just
0: was
1: the
0: awesome.
1: Whole thing. I just watching it again. It's insane how many defenders literally offensive guys that he is beating around. Like it's just.
0: It was awesome.
1: Yeah, you can maybe
3: call that the best play in Lincoln Financial Field history.
1: You could say that.
0: Yeah, that's a good point. That could be a good point. Best at Lincoln Financial Field.
1: Yes.
0: All right. Before Dylan gets out of here, if you were tuned in on Wednesday. All right, we did What Movie Wednesday, and I want to give Dylan an opportunity to speak to Ricky because this has not happened on air. Ricky was very upset on Thursday when he came in because the theme on Wednesday was slacker movies because Ricky took the day off, right? The gall on Ricky Bo to take a day off. I come in and I say to Dylan, we need a theme for What Movie Wednesday, and Dylan's response was, with Ricky taking the day off, let's do slacker movies. Now, I agreed to it, but it was your idea. Ricky has a lot of issues with you right now. Do you have anything you'd like to say to Ricky Bo live on air here about your decision to go slacker movies because he took one day off?
3: I'll say, one, it was a shared idea. We both came up with it. But two, I'll say the reason it's funny is because no one is more the opposite of a slacker than Ricky.
0: Oh, don't you backpedal now. Oh, man, he's backpedaling.
3: That's why it's funny.
0: He's backpedaling faster than Quinyon Mitchell.
1: That's sweet, Ricky.
2: At least he finally told the truth.
1: I mean, yeah, this guy literally, I don't know, Ricky, how many days he works. Though. Dylan, that's crazy.
3: It wouldn't be funny if we said, it's Sean Kincaid's lack of movies, because then it's true.
0: Oh, now he's going after Kincaid.
2: The price is right.
1: Yikes.
0: Last chance, Dylan. Tell him how you really feel about him. He's not here. I got your back on Monday. You tell Ricky. You look right into the camera, and you tell Ricky how you truly feel about him. Go, Dylan, go!
3: I love Ricky Bell. We're the only one still left from 4 years ago.
2: I'm the only one still left.
3: I would say he's not my mom.
2: You never know, Dill. You never know.
3: He's not my mom's favorite, but he's my favorite.
1: Thanks, he's Dylan. Not my mom's favorite.
0: No, good
1: favorite.
0: Stuff. Obviously, I'm kidding. Dylan and Ricky get along extremely well. And Dylan, I love being able to get him in studio because for those who are
2: Dylan's
0: here.
2: Dylan's arm has gotten much better in those 4 years, too.
0: That's true, with the back and forth throwing the ball. But Dylan does a lot of stuff behind the scenes, not only for our show, but for the entire station. So I love being able to get Dylan in studio every Friday. Thank you, Dylan, for everything you do for 97.5 The Fanatic. All right. Coming up next, we hear you, the best voice messages of the show. 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
1: I'm Savannah Kelleher with this Fanatic Sports Update. The Phillies won their series with the Nationals with yet another comeback win. Now, the Phillies are 4 games back of the Braves for first in the NL East. They open up a series with the Mets in New York tonight. The Mets did fire their manager, Carlos Mendoza, earlier today. First pitch is at 7:10 tonight. Zach Wheeler gets the start. Tonight, the NHL draft begins. The Flyers have the 21st overall pick. NBC Sports Philadelphia's Jordan Hall joined the show and weighed in on if he sees them drafting a center.
5: 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But they're still going to operate with best player available approach at number 21.
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0: It is the summertime. It is a Friday. Going to get rain tomorrow, but I think we're going to have a nice day on Sunday, right, Ricky Bowe?
2: I believe so. I believe it's supposed to be pretty miserable tomorrow. Showers all day.
0: I know.
2: Intermittent.
0: I got all three kids. When you're stuck inside in the rain, I don't know what to do with them.
2: Go to the movies.
0: I already did. We already saw Toy Story 5. I got to figure something else out, man.
2: Go.
0: My wife said maybe the trampoline place.
2: Yeah, I was going to say, you got any trampoline places over there?
0: Something to tire him out.
1: Oh, that always works.
0: Something to tire him out. All right, so we'll get to the Phillies-Mets game one coming up a little bit later. We'll do our unfiltered home run predictions, get you the lineup.
2: Go to P.F. Chang's. It's always fun.
0: We did hibachi on Wednesday night.
2: I love that. That's my favorite.
0: I know.
1: I love hibachi.
0: I've blown all the activities already.
2: But it's kind of weird because Benihana's, I love their fried rice.
0: Yeah, hibachi's always good.
1: It's the best.
0: All right, so we'll get to the Mets-Phillies coming up, but we opened up the show, we spent a lot of time on the show, looking at the Phillies at the midterm, because it's been exactly 81 games. They're halfway through their season. We asked for midterm grades. So we hear you coming up now, best voice messages of the show. I think there's going to be a lot of midterm grades in there. I never know where these are going. People might be taking shots at Ricky Bowe. The first one we did at 3:45, it was all shots at Picky Patalico.
1: It was lethal, yeah.
2: That was great. Thanks,
1: Picky
2: guys.
1: Picky Patalico.
2: That's great.
0: All right, we hear you twice a show, every show. 3:45, 5:25, the best voice messages. 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What do we got?
1: All right, first up.
14: Broad Street, this is in regards to CJGJ. CJGJ is not going at the Eagles like negatively. He's just speaking about what's been going on since he left. He's hurt. He wants to be an Eagle. He was going to take less money. He even said it on a Twitter post, and I believe him. He was going to take less money to stay here and play here. All I know is this. When the Eagles went to the Super Bowl, who was in defense? CJGJ. When the Eagles won a Super Bowl, who was on defense? CJGJ. I take him back. I don't give a damn about all the antics, but everybody in the locker room loved him. Remember you said that, Bill, that everybody loved AJ? Which they didn't, but you said that. But everyone actually did love CJGJ. He's honest. He was the guy that stood up for people. He was like the enforcer. I believe everything he said, and a lot of what he said was true. And he's not coming at Saquon at all. He was just talking to Saquon saying, yo, look what's going on. They're dismantling the team.
1: No, he was definitely taking a shot.
2: Taking shots at you, huh, Bill?
0: Well, I love my man Broad Street. I love it that he brings it all the time on the voice messages. I disagree. I mean, one, A.J. Brown was loved, and I'm still waiting, as John Kincaid promised on the morning show back on June 1st. All the hit piece is going to come soon on A.J. Brown after he leaves. Well, here we are. It's almost July. Haven't heard a hit piece come out from anyone down at the Eagles facility on A.J. Brown. A.J. Brown was loved. C.J. Gardner-Johnson is in a different category. I agree with Broad Street. They needed him on that defense in 2022 and again in 2024. They needed that dog on the back end. But I don't think he was universally loved down there. Maybe by his teammates, but people I had spoken to. What I have said about A.J. Brown is everyone I spoke to at the Eagles facility loved A.J. I cannot say the same thing about Chauncey Gardner-Johnson. Everyone I spoke to did not love Chauncey Gardner-Johnson in the building. He was a headache. He was a headache to deal with. And it's not just the Eagles. You could look at the Lions. You could look at the Saints. You could look at the Texans. The Bears. Yeah, I mean, there's a reason. Look, I loved Chauncey Gardner-Johnson when he was here. I'm happy that he was a part of the Super Bowl runs. But you can't ignore that the guy has been a headache. No doubt about it.
1: Yeah, and that obviously was a shot. Otherwise, I mean, there's nothing about it. He's saying that he's happy that the band's getting broken up. I don't know how that's not a shot. But moving on.
15: Hi, Danielle here from Bucks County. As a teacher, I think an A is completely unreasonable. You don't just get an A because at the very, very end of the quarter, you do well. It's a cumulative effort, and we know how they started. We know how they're doing right now. Let's think of the past couple weeks as their final exam. Sure, they're doing A work, but, I mean, the rest of the quarter, they haven't been doing so hot. So I agree with the B statement. B grade, certainly not an A, because that is not how grades work.
0: Yeah, I don't know, Ricky. I don't know if I can disagree with the teacher there, Ricky Bo.
2: You can't, because she's absolutely 100% right.
1: She is. She's incredibly smart.
2: You know what, Bill? I know in the back of your mind, you know you're wrong for your grade.
0: I
2: know you doubted it because you've already gone from an A to an A minus, and I know you're probably like, Ricky's probably right with the B plus.
0: So listening to the teacher and some of the other people who have weighed in with regard to when you balance everything, but my mind would probably say a B, but my heart and my gut is saying I can't give this team less than an A because of everything they battled through to be where they are right now. It feels wrong to give them anything less than an A grade.
2: Here's a little hint. Use your head.
1: Yeah, use your head, please.
0: I'm giving them an A, damn it.
1: No.
2: You give them whatever you want. It. Everybody knows you're wrong. So, yeah. Look, are they playing A baseball right now? Are they playing A baseball right now?
0: Yes.
2: Yeah, absolutely they are. But were they the whole year? That's what you have to weigh in. I mean, if you really want to split it into sections, F, C, A. You could average those out and let me know.
0: That's lower than a B.
2: Yeah, I know it is.
0: That's a C grade. You're lowering your grade?
2: No.
0: They get an A, damn it, for resiliency.
2: See, that's not...
1: Where's my A for
2: that's
1: resiliency?
2: Not even
1: that's
2: the
1: not
2: exercise.
1: Works.
2: That's not even the exercise. You're the one who wanted this done, and you did the exercise wrong.
1: Yes, you did it wrong.
0: I'll do the exercise any way I want. I'm like Matvei Michkov out there.
1: Oh, my god!
0: Doing
1: gosh.
0: My 15-pound lat raises and posting it on Instagram.
1: Well, first of all, lat raises are pretty hard. I feel like 15 pounds is kind this of reasonable.
0: Guy. No one is saying that Michkov lifting 15 pounds is bad. I'm saying posting it on Instagram is ridiculous.
2: You are out of your mind.
1: Maybe it was...
0: And I love Michkov. Don't get me wrong. I just don't need it. I don't need the Instagram videos.
2: I was just going to say, I love me. I thought you were talking about yourself.
0: All right, what else we got?
16: Bill, most of the time, you spot on. But when it comes to fields and baseball, got to go with Ricky Bowe, man. He played the game at that level, and plus he played for the fields. Give him the B+.
0: Yes. Yes.
17: Now Bonds charging them out of Metallic.
2: Hey, look what I got for you, Bill.
0: Ricky's giving me his ring finger. He's pulling a Bryce Harper.
2: Nobody can see it. I have there's a group in here right now.
0: I saw them going by.
2: It's a camp. You did see them, right? It's a camp. It's a broadcasting camp. They're actually going to Israel for 3 weeks.
1: Wow.
2: How great is that?
0: And they're doing a tour of the NBC studios?
2: Yeah, they've gone to the CTC, which is downtown NBC 10, and now they're in here. They're getting a little bit of a tour.
1: A little bit of a ring finger.
0: Did they come in and say, wait a second, aren't you Bill Colarulo's co-host?
18: From the 1996 All-Star Game, number 52, Bill Colarulo's co-host.
0: That's why is that one of my favorites?
2: That is so bad. That's why I laugh.
1: It's so funny because his voice that he does, like, that's what makes it so funny.
0: Yeah, my Dan Baker is terrible.
1: Oh, gosh.
2: That's not even a Dan Baker.
0: That's like a 1920s supporter.
2: Dan Baker?
1: That's exactly it.
0: That was my Dan Baker.
2: Wait a minute. That was actually supposed to be Dan Baker?
0: It was as close as I could get.
2: That sucks. That's, like, really bad.
0: Oh, man. All right, let's get the next message in.
1: All right, last one.
16: Bill, most of the time you spot.
1: Oh, my bad, my bad. Here we go. Now here's really the last one.
19: Bill, the guy who likes to nose mine on TV, Picky Ricky, made the right pick with the grade. It is a B. They can't be an A because they are the ones who put themselves in that hole. They didn't have a bad record by something that was out of their control. They had a bad record because of how they played. And they did dig themselves out of the hole. So it is a B plus. Plus they got their manager fired. Ricky Booger Talico is right, Bill.
2: Ding, ding. I don't care what they call me. They can keep picking on me all they want.
0: No! Picky Metallico.
1: Yeah, I might steal that as my fantasy name as well.
0: I understand everyone, the rational thought. I'll come around to your side on this. Rationally speaking, yeah, the B is probably the right grade, right? Rationally speaking. What I'm saying, though, is when we're looking at the resiliency of the group and everything that they had to overcome with the bad start and the firing of the manager and no fifth starter and no bullpen that could lead into Duran and no right fielder, Adolis Garcia out for the year, the Alec Bohm slump, the Trey Turner slumps, the JT Realmuto slump, all of that, you're 9 games over 500. You're 4 games out of first place. You're playing great baseball. I'm giving them an A for everything they've overcome.
1: I don't know.
0: So I understand the rational thoughts, but I'm being irrational. It's Friday.
1: You are.
2: That's
1: being
2: like
1: rational.
2: One of those things, so you point at that guy and say, I want him as my teacher.
1: Yes, exactly. I want that teacher. I'm going to pick this teacher. I heard this teacher just gives everyone A's.
2: He just gives A's.
1: Yeah, he just gives out A's. I'm a nice. Wants them.
0: I'm a nice guy.
1: Just say that you like him and it's all right.
0: Yeah, I'm a nice guy. Like if the Phillies were my students, I'm giving them an A. Now, I was very, very critical of Dave Dombrowski. If I'm grading Dave Dombrowski for how he structured the roster coming in,
20: I'm down on the Phillies.
0: I'm not giving him an A because he still has work to do. He gets an I for incomplete because the roster is still incomplete. You need a fifth starter. You need someone in the bullpen that can be the baton to Duran. You need a right fielder because I don't believe that Gabriel Rinconis is going to be the answer. Maybe Derek Hill has a career season the rest of the way and he's your right-handed bat, but you're still going to need someone to platoon him with in right field, and I don't know if you got that right now.
1: But
0: what do you think, Ricky?
1: He's pushing all the right buttons so far.
0: You like Rinconis?
2: I do. I like his swing. I mean, I don't know how what that really says yet. He doesn't have enough. Like, for me, there's not a sample size at all for him yet. So I like his swing, but I don't know what that's actually going to mean.
0: All right, well, we'll see what happens. All right, appreciate everybody who sent their voice messages in all week long. We do it twice a show. Two of my favorite segments on the show. We hear you. So make sure you're sending your voice memos every single day right here on Unfiltered. All right, but still a lot more to get to here. So the Phillies start game one against the New York Mets in New York tonight. New York under new manager. What did I say? Manager? New manager. They fire Mendoza yesterday, probably a month too late. Who took over for them, Ricky? Who's the interim?
1: Green? Was it something green?
0: Yeah, I think it's Andy Green.
1: Yeah, I want to say Andy Green as well.
0: So Andy Green, interim manager. What do you get out of the Mets tonight? Do they bounce back? You know, you fire a manager, sometimes that focuses the team, but Zach Wheeler on the mound tonight.
2: I don't know. Wheeler's too good, number one. The Mets are a shambles right now, is number two. Even if you got a new manager, I don't think you're helping this team. I don't think you could help that team right now.
0: All right, well, we'll see. We'll get the Phillies lineup coming up next. We got unfiltered home run predictions. The standings have changed after Ricky Bowe with a great home run prediction last night. So we'll get that, unfiltered home run predictions, final Twitter poll results, and say what? Best sound bites of the week all coming up next. 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
2: Hey, it's Ricky Bowe with your Corona NL East update. Phillies have been looking for somebody to turn it up a notch, and Bryson Stott has done just that this month. He's hitting .301 this June, as well as a season average, listen to this, of .288 against left-handed pitchers. 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
0: All right, we're coming down the home stretch on this week of Unfiltered. Hopefully everybody's starting their weekend having some fun. It's amazing. Summer solstice already happened. So now every day gets a little bit darker, a little bit sooner, man. So start to enjoy that summer, because before we know it, it will be over. And we're already at the halfway point of the Philly season. So what we asked to start the show, what would be the midterm grade for him? 81 games in, 9 games over 500, 4 games back of the Atlanta Braves. What would be the midterm grade? And a lot of people were making the case on why it should be a B. Some people agree with me on why it should be an A. But it was also the subject of our Twitter poll. So let's see where the masses weighed in, Ricky Bowe. All right? We'll see where they came down. I have a feeling they're going to be in agreement with you. But let's see. Twitter poll. Man, Twitter poll stood strong again for 4 hours. Every single day, 4 hours a day, thanks to Dr. Avi Donapel of Iron Mountain Men's Health. What are the final numbers for the midterm grades?
1: Phillies are at the halfway point of the season. What's your midseason grade? Final numbers, 75% gave them a B, 17% gave them a C, 7% for an A, and 1% for D.
0: So 7% of the Twitter followers were very smart today with the A grade.
2: Why are you taking shots at the correct people?
0: I didn't. I just said 7%.
1: Took 7%. A shot at what?
0: 7% of the people were able to think outside the box a little bit and go with the A grade.
1: I mean, you just took a shot at like ridiculous? Over 90% of the listeners.
0: 7%. Listen.
1: You just took a shot at 90% of
0: sometimes,
1: our listeners.
0: Sometimes you could be a sheep and follow, or you could be a leader. And
2: this
0: I think the 7% are leader.
2: To do with it. You don't know how to grade. It's
1: yeah,
2: that simple.
1: Know how to grade.
0: I don't know how to grade. All right. Well, let's make a quick prediction, Ricky Bowe. The rest of the way, the next 81.
2: Yeah, it's going to be an A+.
0: You think it'll be an A the rest of the way?
2: And I'd look like a donkey if I didn't, because I'm the one who keeps saying they're going to win the World Series.
0: Yeah.
2: You want a bold prediction? I think Aaron Nola is going to end up with a mid-4 ERA.
0: If that happens, they win the NL East.
2: I'm going bold prediction on that one. I like the way he actually threw the ball well the other night. I know he gave up 2 home runs, but
0: 3 hits.
2: It was definitely a step in the right direction.
0: Yeah, I mean, only 3 hits. You're right. 2 home runs, but only 3 hits. So, all right, we'll see how it all goes. Let's see if they can keep the momentum going. So they went up to Citi Field today. They got a game 1 against the New York Mets. 3 games against the Mets before they take on the Pittsburgh Pirates. Is the Pittsburgh series home, Ricky? Do they come back home for that 4
2: game
0: set?
2: Yes, they come home for 4 games at Citizens Bank Park. Then they go back on the road again
0: to Kansas City.
2: Yeah, Kansas City with their they play Saturday, Sunday, Monday in Kansas City. Is that right?
0: I don't know. It's too far away for me to even think.
2: They have next Friday. They are off, I believe.
0: All right, so they got 3 against the Mets, which would be Friday, Saturday, Sunday. 4 against the Pirates, Monday, Tuesday, Wednesday, Thursday. Off Friday, and then 3 against the Royals.
2: Isn't that weird?
0: Yeah. So that's
2: what
0: we got.
2: Saturday, Sunday, Monday, they play the Royals.
0: All right, so they start tonight against the New York Mets. Zach Wheeler's on the mound for the Fightin' Phils. The Mets under interim manager Andy Green. I'm looking at the updated odds. Phillies are a -156 tonight, so can they keep their winning ways going? Before we do Unfiltered home run predictions, Ricky Bowe, how's the lineup looking for the Fightins tonight?
2: It's down on paper.
0: What do we got?
2: Oh, you want to hear it?
0: What do we got?
2: Trey, that was a joke, Sil. Trey Turner's leading off. He's at short. Kyle Schwarber is second DH. Bryce Harper is third. He's at first. Alec Bohm is cleaning up today. He's at third base. Brandon Marsh will bat fifth in right field. Derek Hill is batting sixth in center field. JT Realmuto is seventh. He's doing the catching. Bryson Stott is eighth at second base. Edmundo Sosa playing some left field tonight. Batting ninth, Zach Wheeler on the hill.
0: All right, so I'm reluctant You know, I shouldn't even say because I think listeners are going to get mad. I want to adopt Derek Hill as like the official player of the show.
1: Please don't.
0: But the last time we did that.
2: The last time you did it, you failed miserably.
0: The last time we did that was Adolis Garcia, and we know how that ended. I love the toothpick, man. I want Razor Ramon to be our guy. But all right, let's see.
1: Yeah, what's the standings?
0: Maybe we won't do it. Maybe we won't.
2: Tommy.
0: Maybe we won't do it. All right, we got unfiltered home run predictions coming up. Ricky Bowe predicted the Bryce Harper home run last night, so the points have changed, but the standings have not. In last place still with only 11 points on the season, Silvana Keller. Mm-hmm. Ricky Bowe moving on up, still in second place, but he's up to 17 points. Okay. And still sitting in first place with a monster lead with 33 points, yours truly, Bill Colarulo. So, home run predictions tonight, unfiltered predictions. Let's see, can Silvana make a move? You get to go first since you're in last.
1: Yeah, this is really difficult for me, honestly, to do. But I feel like I need a big swing. So I might go JT.
0: JT Realmuto tonight at a plus 700. Not a terrible pick. Not a terrible pick.
1: I'm mainly going for a big swing here.
0: All right, so there's a lefty on the mound for the Mets, right?
2: Yeah, not very good. At least he wasn't, but he does have a left arm, which is a problem for the Phillies, as we all know.
0: Right? It has been, at least. All right, so Silvana's going JT at a plus 700. Ricky Bowe, what you got?
2: Yeah, I don't know if I can't. I don't want to leave him for you. I don't want to tell you what I'm thinking. I'm going to go Schwarber.
0: All right, Kyle Schwarber tonight, a plus 230.
2: That's it.
0: That's it. He's got the lowest odds.
2: What's Bohm?
0: Alec Bohm's a plus 630 tonight.
2: Let's go Alec Bohm.
0: Oh, you're switching it up?
2: Yep.
0: All right, wait, hold on. Ricky Bowe switches up at the last minute, goes plus 630 with Alec Bohm against the lefty.
1: Hi, Ricky Bohm.
2: Yeah, I want Ricky points. Bohm. Yeah, I'm not playing for Schwarber points.
0: Now, I'm not going Schwarber either. I think after Bryce Harper with that monster home run last night, he's feeling it, man.
1: I think so.
0: I'm taking Harper at a plus 430.
1: I would as
2: great
1: well.
2: Now too, don't forget.
0: So for those keeping score at home, what do you mean you would as well? You got to go first. You could
1: have
0: picked
1: them. I need a big swing. Like, I'm so far behind, I need a big swing, but I would.
0: I hope you keep that mentality because there's still 81 games left in the season. All right, Silvana's got JT at a plus 700. Ricky Bowe, Alec Bohm at a plus 630. I got Bryce Harper at a plus 430. All right, we got Say What coming up now. The best sound bites of the week. Silvana always loves this because she gets to make fun of us most of the time. All right, what do we got, Sil?
6: Now,
7: for crying out loud,
6: the unfiltered moments.
7: What?
8: I'm embarrassing you?
7: Damn!
6: That makes you say,
7: Say What?
1: All right, here's our first one.
0: Busted out of nowhere, but he won't sing it for us.
7: Say what?
0: What the heck was I even talking about?
2: You were talking about me singing other songs, but I won't sing the Cape May.
1: Yeah, he'll sing any other song besides
2: On
1: the Way to
2: Cape
1: May. I
2: don't like the beat of the Cape May one you got.
0: Oh, that wasn't what that was.
1: Yeah.
0: You wouldn't sing the song, the NCAA song, Shining Moment.
2: One Shining Moment.
0: Yeah, that's what
2: it was. You'd messed it up again.
0: That's what it was.
1: Next.
9: I think Connor Thomas might throw faster.
0: Oh, my gosh. You can't say that.
7: Say what?
2: Go faster than who?
0: Faster than you, dude.
2: Oh, it's on.
0: So hold on.
2: Did you bet him, I hope?
0: Wait, here's what we said. Bryson Stott took the fastball in the stomach, right?
1: And he
0: was being taunted about, hey, show your belly button, show your belly button, because apparently it bruised. And Gunner was like, how does your belly button get bruised? I'm like, trust me, it does. And I said, why don't you let Ricky Bowe throw a fastball at your stomach? And then he made funny and said, Connor probably throws harder than Ricky.
2: Right.
0: So we're going to make this happen.
2: You know what? Me and Gunner are just going to have a catch to start.
1: Okay.
2: Okay.
0: Oh, Gunner.
2: No, it's happening now. We are going to Gunner's just have a catch. So
1: I
2: he
1: love
2: better
1: it.
2: Be able to catch the ball. And you know what? When I'm just flipping it at him and it's jumping at him, we'll see how he feels.
1: I'm for it.
0: Ah, poor Gunner.
2: Game's on now.
0: You messed with the wrong guy.
2: Too, he just joined the Dylan team.
0: Mess with the wrong guy. All right, what else we got?
1: All right.
2: He just takes nuts every day.
7: Say what?
0: I'm not touching
1: that
0: it.
1: Is in I'm recollection to
2: the kind bar, and he's allergic to nuts.
1: He's allergic to nuts, and he takes them every day with his kind bar move.
0: I don't know if you heard it earlier. I was struggling, and I was fighting it bad. I just wasn't saying anything.
2: What are you doing?
0: I got to be allergic to them. I really must
2: you
0: be
2: do.
0: Allergic to them.
2: What do you think? I've been joking? I know everybody takes it as a joke, but you can't eat nuts.
0: They're so good, though. All right, what else you got?
4: Somebody marsh me.
2: Say what? Somebody marsh me.
1: That was a good one.
0: Did he go yard that night? I don't think he did.
2: I don't know.
1: I don't think he did.
0: All right, what else you got?
4: There was a flash of light that came down into the dugout. And when it hit the dugout, boom, Brandon Marsh turned into Superman on his way to got himself a hanging slider, and Bryce said, "Let there be life." Boom!
0: That was pretty good.
1: Was a good one, Ricky.
2: You almost threw me off when you started the music, because you want to laugh when that starts.
0: Yeah. We have any more?
1: You have one more.
0: All right, squeeze
1: it in. It's not going to be able to top that, but...
0: I'm choking now, 46 minutes
4: late. You got to stop with the nuts.
0: I can't, dude. They're so good.
1: Wait!
2: Say what?
1: So weird.
0: I basically just said that.
1: You literally just said the same exact thing.
0: I just said it.
1: Oh, my goodness.
0: All right. Big thank you to everybody who tuned in this week. Hey, quickly. Deal of the week. You got 2 days to take advantage of it. Sahara Sam's Oasis Water Park in West Berlin, New Jersey. 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All right. 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Ricky Bo, you guys going right on?
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0: So Bird's Huddle with Barrett leading you into Phillies pregame live. 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
1: I'm Savannah Kelleher with this Fanatic Sports Update. Tonight, the NHL draft begins. The Flyers have the 21st overall pick. NBC Sports Philadelphia's Jordan Hall joined the show telling us the Flyers' mindset heading into the draft.
10: It's about the present just as much as it is the future now. The Flyers are still considering some rebuild. They're not going to disregard the future, but they do want to get better. And Flyers want to take another step next season. And so I wouldn't rule anything out.
1: Fanatics Live NHL draft coverage begins at 7:30 with Connor Thomas live from Atlantic City. Phillies won their series with the Nationals. Now they look to the Mets. They're also just now 4 games back of the Braves for the first place in the NL East. Their series with the Mets starts at 7:10 tonight. Zach Wheeler gets the start. The Mets did fire their manager, Carlos Mendoza, earlier today. 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
1: Phillies beat the Nationals yesterday, 10-5 at Citizens Bank Park South. The bats are alive. It also helps that the Nationals have the bullpen that the Phillies trotted out there in 2020. 24th blown save, or it wasn't a blown save yesterday, I guess, but 23 blown saves this season for the Nationals, and just another implosion for them in the bullpen. Cade Cavalli got the start. He allows 2 earned runs over 6 innings, and then the Phillies put up 8 runs after that. Mitchell Parker allows 3 earned runs. Gus Varland, these guys don't exist. That was 5 earned runs yesterday for him in the final 2 innings of the game. And the Phillies win again, 45-36 on the season. They are 4 games back of the Atlanta Braves. And we get to do this show every year, it seems like. Connor Thomas, we have reached the midway point of the baseball season.
2: Well, there always is a midway point, but very rarely do you have this much of a roller coaster in the first 81 games that the Phillies play. I don't know who this team is. I know right now they can't lose, and we'll take that, but it's been a wild first half.
1: Well, and they start the season 9-19, right? So you're talking about this roller coaster. And the funny thing is, record-wise, since the 9-19 start, has not been a roller coaster. Record-wise, it's been they just win baseball games. But the games themselves, every single night, it seems like there's some sort of dramatic storyline. There was the long stretch before they could score more than 2 runs where they were just winning 2-0, 2-1 ball games thanks to their starting pitching 3 days a week. And then the other 2 days, they weren't winning those games because Aaron Nola and Andrew Painter was a mess. Aaron Nola's kind of settled into just being like a guy, but he's not killing you. Andrew Painter, we know, is in AAA. He gets his first outing with the Iron Pigs this upcoming Sunday. But the Phillies games themselves, to your point, have been roller coasters. And this series has just been insane. Phillies with 2 wins when they were down to their final strike in back-to-back nights. Trey Turner getting the walk 3 nights ago, starting the big rally where they score 8 runs in the top of the 9th. 2 nights ago, the Derek Hill 2-run home run with the final strike. And then last night, the major, just, I don't want to say major comeback, but the major run pouring on the Nationals. Phillies put up 10 runs yesterday. So we're 81 games in. We're going to talk about who this team is. But first, let's relive some of last night. The big moment for the man that is going into his old home, Bryce Harper, who spent 7 seasons with the Washington Nationals before signing his big 13-year deal with the Phillies. He had the big opportunity to break the game open. It was 5-5 after Brandon Marsh gets walked to make it 5-4. Alec Bohm hits the little dribbler where they can't turn 2. It's 5-5 going into the 9th inning, and here was Harper.
3: Fly ball, left field, that's hit well. Lyles going back toward the wall. Gone! Opposite field, 2-run home run. Bryce Harper, the 9th inning magic, strikes again.
4: They leave you speechless what they've done the last 3 games.
1: That courtesy of NBC Sports Philadelphia. Harper, as he was rounding first base, was it a middle finger or a ring finger? Have we gotten it confirmed yet?
2: He said after the game it was not the middle finger.
1: Okay. Okay.
2: That's what he said.
1: I would have, by the way, preferred the middle. First off, Nationals fans were chanting bleep you Harper from right field, and that's why he put his hand up toward right field as he rounded first base. But because he's not won a ring, you can't do the ring finger. The Nationals have won. You have not. You can't do ring finger. I would have actually preferred middle finger, and he dealt with the fine with the millions of dollars that he makes every single season.
2: He can do whatever he wants if he keeps it in 9th inning go-ahead.
1: Dude, it's been another great stretch for Bryce Harper. This Mets series that we just watched where he has the cycle and then the home run in the final game of that series and what he's done so far in D.C. Phillies take 3-4 against the Nationals. So here's my question that I don't think will necessarily be easy for people to answer. You know, I like to think deep sometimes, you know, just like to like, all right, let's see how I can make things difficult for the people. I want Phillies fans to describe the 2026 Phillies because it's actually hard to do. They don't stink. They're not amazing. They have severe flaws, but the flaws clearly not enough to keep them from winning 90 plus games. Their flaws may be enough to keep them from winning a World Series, But they have a president of baseball operations that has shown that he can make successful moves at the deadline. The Phillies are so interesting to me because there are issues with this team seemingly night in, night out. The bullpen is still a bit of a problem. It was a little bit better yesterday. Alvarado had another clean inning yesterday. But we also see this bullpen kind of really have one guy that you truly depend on, and then the other guys are kind of wishy-washy. The lineup, when it's not Turner, Harper, Schwarber, yeah, you're getting your nights from Alec Boehm. You're getting your nights from Bryson Stott. But this team only goes as though three guys go, and you should expect them to go, but they don't go all the time. This Phillies team was 9-19 at one point, fired their manager that really wasn't doing anything wrong. But when he gets fired, it's almost like the team finally realized that they weren't playing good baseball. Right? Like, Brandon Marsh, Amy Fadul's told us about it. Amy Fadul will be in studio today from 8 to 10. She did a special one-on-one with Marsh, with the Phillies clubhouse. And Brandon Marsh was talking about how they knew they weren't playing well at the start of the season. When she mentioned that their record was 9-19, he did not realize it. He didn't realize that they were that bad. We do because we obsess over it. We talk about it all the time. But the players don't notice this stuff sometimes. It's just a job for them. I know we like to think that they love their lives because they play baseball for a living. I'm sure they do, but it's a job. They have to get up every morning. They have to go to the ballpark. I know I'm not acting like they have to do really hard work, but they're going there. It's their job. They don't realize standings. They don't realize record. They may realize in-game statistics, like Bryce Harper knew he was a triple away from the cycle the other day, but they don't realize as much as we do. They're not as in tune. There are some players that are, like Bryce Harper listens to the radio. We know that Bryce Harper is very much in tune with what's being said in the city of Philadelphia, but not everybody is. There are guys that I think in football don't realize they're out of the playoffs week 16, week 17. It's just the way that it goes. They didn't realize how bad they were doing. The manager got fired, and that was kind of like their moment of, oh, damn, we're playing really bad baseball this year. Let's kick it into gear. And it may sound so simple as that, but can you deny the results at this point? That moment was the moment, whether you think it was right or wrong for Rob Thompson, it was the moment that jump-started this team.
2: Absolutely. Now, there's a couple other case studies in baseball. If you think it's that simple of just like, oh, they fired the manager, that was the move, it's not on the players or whatever, if you still have that take. There's a couple other teams. One, the Mets. They are sticking with Carlos Mendoza. Still, you're going to see them this weekend. They're terrible. They just had six errors yesterday in a game, or it might have been on Wednesday. Like, that team did not make a change, and they have not pulled out of it. The Boston Red Sox fired pretty much their entire major league coaching staff. They haven't turned it around. They've been slightly better than at the start, but it's not like they're making a run in the American League East. So at the end of the day, whether you fire the manager or not, the results of this team are going to be on the backs of the players. Yeah. Always have been, always will be, and the players have stepped up.
1: They've absolutely stepped up. And look, you got carried by your pitching staff for a long time.

0: one three on the season. Because he's given up, four runs against the Brewers 3 outings ago and 5 runs yesterday against the Nationals. Are you worried about Christopher Sanchez? No, that's a joke. don't start freaking out. But, you know, the offense has said, we'll take care of this recently, which is important because you need that give and take. You know, sorry, 2025 Eagles, you're going to catch a stray here. There was no give and take. It was just the defense kept on winning. At some point, that wasn't going to hold up. At some point, this Phillies team was not going to hold up if it was just 2-1 wins, 3-2 wins. Bryce Harper himself said it wasn't sustainable a couple of weeks ago. It's one thing for us to debate it on the radio, and I think for all of us to agree that it would not be sustainable. It's another thing where they start feeling it in-house, and this was after wins. Harper said it after a win that their winning was not sustainable without this offense or without any offensive production. You're starting to get into it. You know, we can make all the jokes about hitting season. We could talk about June Schwarberfest. We could talk about what Bryce Harper's doing. But there are good things. The team is dangerous. We know that. They just have to put it together. So I went to ChatGPT this morning, Connor Thomas.
1: Oh, I know where you're going with this one.
0: Every once in a while, I go, you know what? Let's see if the computer can speak for me. All right, I'm not going to do the show the rest of the day. I'm just going to be reading ChatGPT the rest of the day. All I did was type in, describe the 2026 Phillies, because I think it's really hard to describe who the Phillies are, because there's the they stink crowd that's kind of just quiet right now, or they're saying, we got a text yesterday, fool's gold, you know, they're going to go cold in October. History tells you you're right. History tells you that's a fine take to make. It's not how I would live my life day by day with the Phillies team, because then I would just be a miserable ass, which I usually am. I want to enjoy myself whenever things are going well. There's also the fan that thinks everything's perfect. It's not. There are major flaws with this roster still, despite the incredible turnaround that they've had. So here's what ChatGPT had to say about the 2026 Philadelphia Phillies. They said they're one of the more eventful teams in baseball. As you said, roller coaster. They've had a turbulent season that can be summarized like this. A disastrous start where the Phillies opened the year 9-19, well below expectations for a club built to contend. A strong turnaround. Since the managerial change, Philadelphia's played much better. Thanks, ChatGPT. As of June 26th, they're 32-29 and back in the playoff race. That's not accurate, is it?
1: No.
0: That is not accurate at all. Thanks, ChatGPT. Star-powered offense. Bryce Harper and Kyle Schwarber remain the heart of the lineup. Resilient comeback-heavy baseball. The Phillies have earned a reputation for dramatic late-evening rallies. Thanks to the Washington Nationals. And then they talk about the veteran core with playoff expectations. But they finish it with this in one sentence. The 2026 Phillies have gone from looking like a failed contender in April to looking like a dangerous momentum-building team by late June. Still imperfect, but capable of beating anyone when their offense catches fire. So forget the completely incorrect record that they threw out there. That last sentence, courtesy of the computer, is spot on. The problem is that it is spot on. Like, I've said this to you numerous times. I hate that they have to catch fire in order for them to win. They need to be able to just rely on stuff every single night. And there are nights where you can rely on the starting pitching, but you can't win every ball game 1-0 or 2-1 or 3-2. They need to be able to be continuously hot on offense for them in order to succeed. You just hope that this is what they do in October. It sucks, but it is what it is. They are who they are, and it is what it is. It's exactly what Ben Simmons said, and I said it last week, that that's who the Phillies are. The Phillies are Ben Simmons. They are who they are. It is what it is. It could be a must-worse situation. You could have must-worse baseball teams. You can have a baseball team where you say there is absolutely no shot of them winning. That's not the Philadelphia Phillies. You can also say that they need a lot of things to go right in order for them to win. And that kind of sucks. And that's kind of the team that we've been talking about for, what, 4 years now?
1: Yeah, exactly. If I was to describe the 2026 Phillies, they are exactly who we should have thought they would be. There should be no surprises. Now, how they got here is surprising. I didn't expect Rob Thompson fired, 28 games into the season? Because if they were going to do that, I figured they'd do it after the Dodgers series. But that's ancient history at this point. This is a

0: flawed team with the exact flaws that we expected coming in.
1: Yep.
0: They have all of the talent that we knew they had. They ran it back. You should expect a similar result from that, whether that's regular season or postseason. This has always been the story. They're going to be good enough to get there. Or are they good enough to win it?
1: And we'll see. And does Derek Hill continue to be the right-handed platoon bat that this Phillies team desperately needed? Good for him, man. Another home run yesterday. Back-to-back nights with a home run. Back-to-back nights with big home runs, right? You need to keep on tallying on. After Harper made it 7-5, you saw the home run from Derek Hill that made it 10-5 after Real Muto hit the big double that made it 8-5. That bullpen stinks for the Nationals.
0: Terrible, dude.
1: They're absolutely atrocious. Just blown save after blown save after blown save, and just a night like last night where the Phillies can say, yeah, we'll wait till the last three innings of the ballgame to really make our damage. 8 runs in the final 3 innings of the ballgame for the Phillies yesterday. Here's another way you can describe the 2026 Philadelphia Phillies. It's just funny to say it. A team filled with all-stars. It's weird to say it because we've been living it so closely that it doesn't scream like this team is filled with all-stars, but they are. And it's not just on paper. It's like legitimate all-stars. So we know that Kyle Schwarber will be an all-star. He's not going to be the starting DH. Spoiler alert. Shohei Ohtani is going to get that. But Kyle Schwarber will be on the National League All-Star roster as a DH. The finalists for starters came out yesterday. JT Realmuto, not a finalist for starter. That's fine. Bryce Harper, not a finalist for starting first baseman, but if he continues this pace, he's going to make the All-Star team. And you know what? There are some big areas on the National League team that kind of needs help. Like there's not some deep positions in the National League. So Bryce Harper is going to make the team, even though Freddie Freeman and Matt Olson were the two finalists. Bryson Stott, a finalist to be an All-Star starter at second base alongside Ozzie Albies. Alec Boehm, an All-Star starter finalist alongside Max Muncy. Just so you guys know, Muncy and Albies will both win the starting job. I don't think I'm going that far predicting that. But those two guys are finalists. And in the outfield, Brandon Marsh, a finalist, and I think will win one of the starting spots. And so now all of a sudden, you think about the rotation and Zach Wheeler and Christopher Sanchez. You think about the bullpen arm with Johan Duran. All of a sudden, we're talking about the Phillies potentially having 5, 6, 7 all-stars in a year where we've been ripping this team, I feel like, more often than not.
0: Yeah, dude, the problem is not the star power. The problem is the depth, at least in the regular season. The problem is when you get to the postseason, you can't have bad games from those star players because you don't have much behind them. It's great to see Boehm and Stott in the finals for voting. We know the type of years they've had. They haven't had all-star years. Now, if they get it, I'm not going to be mad at it. And they've been on a great stretch, both of those guys, lately. Like, of those guys, Brandon Marsh is the only one who's truly had an all-star caliber season.
1: Sure.
0: And that does add depth, but Justin Crawford in a postseason series? A platoon with Derek Hill and either Crawford or Gabriel Rincones?
1: Like, yeah.
0: You have questions. JT Realmuto offensively now, and he was solid in that series against Washington. The problem is not the stars having them. It's them showing up in the biggest spots. But this is the same thing it's always been. It was never going to be different this year.
1: No, I mean, it wasn't. It's they are who they are. It is what it is. They are Ben Simmons. What Ben Simmons said about himself a couple of years ago, I am who I am. It is what it is. That's the Philadelphia Phillies. And a lot of fan bases would take it, right?
0: Yeah.
1: Phillies are in the playoffs every single year. They're considered World Series contenders every single year. I saw a power ranking this morning where they're 5th again, top 5 team in baseball. It doesn't feel like it, but you look around Major League Baseball, they probably are. Oh, by the way, I love one of our comments on YouTube. Sammy, I don't know if it's Choka or Chucha or Chocha, I'm sorry. Sammy chimes in. I don't think Chunas Kincaid and CT18 were in this boat. But whoever said this division race was over needs to have their fan card suspended for a month and forced to sit through a fandom seminar. I don't know if anyone said that on this station. I don't know if somebody else said that around the city of Philadelphia. But to Sammy's point, when Eric Kratz said that the division race was over in like the first week of May, we were all like, look, it's bad right now, but you can't write this team off. you can't write off any team that has playoff expectations that early in the season, considering injuries can play a factor. Has Atlanta not dealt with that over the last couple of years? And we've seen the Phillies already do this before in 2022. They didn't win the division, but we saw this exact same roster have this turnaround. It's why when Eric Kratz, who I like, I think he does a great job on his podcast, when he said that, I was shocked that a former baseball player said it. A former professional baseball player said it. It's one thing for you to say, oh, okay, hot take radio host said that. No, this is a guy that played in the major leagues is writing off a team that is considered a World Series contender back in May. And here we are now, June 26th. The Phillies are four games back of the Atlanta Braves for first place of the National League East. They have answered two calls that I've had for them. The one, when they had that stretch of like five series where it was against teams that they were better than on paper. They weren't better than them record-wise at the time. They were better than them on paper. I said, can they get back to 500 by the end of this stretch? And they answered that call. They finished one game over 500. I asked earlier this week, can the Phillies get within five games of the Atlanta Braves? It's still just Friday. There's still a couple of days left of the week. I do count Saturday, Sunday when it comes to this conversation. But as of this point, they answered that call. This Phillies team is not dead. There were a lot of people that wrote them off from making the playoffs. They're making the playoffs, and there is still an absolute chance that they win this division.
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1: From The Athletic, does an awesome job covering the Flyers, and there's a big night tonight, NHL Draft. Kevin Kurz joins us here this morning. Kevin, what's up?
25: Hey, guys. How you doing?
1: We're doing great. Thanks for coming on. Before we even get to the draft, let's start with the news that happened yesterday. Flyers trade away Garnet Hathaway. They also kind of swapped picks with Florida in terms of rounds this year. They also got a fourth-round pick for next year's draft. And I think the most important part, they save $1.2 million on salary. What did you make of the deal?
25: Yeah, it was I don't want to say completely surprising, because Garnet Hathaway did not have a very good year last season, but he did find a way to contribute late in the year. And then in the playoffs, you know, the Flyers' fourth line with Sean Couturier, Luke Glendening, and Garnet Hathaway was sometimes, you know, in some games it was their best line.
1: Yeah.
25: So, you know, he's a guy that he leaves a little bit of a void because he plays a physical style. He's a mean guy, you know, he's the kind of guy that opponents don't like to face, and he's not afraid to stick up for his teammates. He's respected in the room. So there's a little bit of a void there, but I think the Flyers are just going to try to look to upgrade their fourth line, either whether it's free agency or on the trade market, find a guy that's maybe a little bit more consistent and helps them in terms of the on the ice and the skill and the, you know, just bring a little bit more on a game to game impact. But, you know, Hathaway, he's going to fit right in Florida. I mean, that's a team that is full of guys like him in terms of the piss and vinegar that they play with. I think he's going to have a pretty good run there.
0: Oh, pardon me. They make the trade, Kev. Hi, Kev. They make the trade.
25: Hi, Amy. How are you? Good to see you.
0: Good to see you again.
25: It was good to see you 2 weeks ago.
0: No, it's good to see you. I was just saying, I saw you at Johnny C's wedding. But they make the trade, and then so you know, they clear the room, they get the extra picks. I think my first thought was, and maybe it's just, you know, hopeful thinking, that seems to me like draft capital, right? That seems like to be something you're going to make a move for. What are the chances that they actually use all of those picks on players, or that they try to package it to do something else?
25: Well, I think they're really open for business right now in terms of moving the picks that they have. I think especially in this year's draft, mm-hmm. for help now. You know, I think if there's a player that comes along that's a youngish player that could help them right now and is part of a big package, I don't think Danny Briere would hesitate to dangle that first round pick that they've got. You know, it's 21st overall, so it's not a top 10 pick or anything like that. So I'm sure they're on the phones. You know, I with all the activity around the league the last week or so, you can be sure that Danny's been on the phone a lot, probably exploring what's out there to see if there is a sort of big move that'll get them a real high impact player that can help move this team along, move this rebuild along. So, you know, there's a lot of talk that this year's draft is not nearly as deep as some other years. So that's why we've seen some picks move already. And the Flyers obviously still have their pick. I think there's a possibility that you'll see them trade back, maybe try to pick up an extra pick or two in the second round, just because they only have four picks going into this year's draft as well. So, you know, I think there's probably a lot of balls in the air right now. From what I understand, there are a lot of balls in the air from people that I've talked to, because I think that right now that – is a good, you know, right now, considering where they are in the rebuild, you've got to explore everything. You've got to see what's out there. And just based on all this activity going on around the league, you got to sort of, you know, explore what might be possible here. And that includes potentially trading some draft picks.
1: Kevin Kurz of The Athletic joining us here on Kincaid and Sal. Tune us, Amy, in for John. NHL draft begins tonight. There will be coverage here on 97.5 The Fanatic. Kevin, I will, for the people that aren't like super duper hockey fans, but they like to support the Flyers, I'm going to compare them to the Phillies real quick. The Phillies have been in need of a right-handed bat for like 4 years. The Flyers have been in need of a center for longer.
25: Yeah.
1: When it comes to this draft, being that they're selecting 21st overall, is the strategy find that center, or is the strategy best player available?
25: It's probably going to be best player available, because, you know, when you're drafting at 21, you're not going to see this kid for probably 3 years, 4 years at minimum. So, you know, and Danny Briere even said that a couple weeks ago. It's, you know, what you need now might not be what you need in 3 or 4 years. But that said, the area of need in their system is probably more a defenseman. So if all things being equal, if they use that pick at 21 and there's a forward they like equally as a defenseman, I think they would actually lean towards the defenseman, because they have taken a handful of centers over the last couple of years. You know, Jet Luchenko, Jack Nesbitt, Jack Berglund, you know, these guys are coming along in their careers. And I think the Flyers are hopeful that they'll see him maybe in the next year or two. But on defense, they're a little light in terms of what they have with the Phantoms and some of the junior leagues. So we'll see. You know, I think at the end of the day, they'll pick the best player available. But I do think we'll see them take a defenseman or two you know, at some point here, whether it's this year or next year, because they've got to really start to build up, I think, that position a little bit in their system.
0: You can't go anywhere in the city right now if you want to talk Flyers and everybody mentions one name with them. What are the chances that they get Austin Matthews? It's my favorite thing. I was literally at a golf and someone was like, hey, can I know you're probably tired of talking about this. And I was like, I have no idea what this person's going to say right now. What am I tired of talking about? They're like, Austin Matthews. I was like, I did not think that's what you're going to say. So let's talk about it.
25: Well, the latest reporting says that he's probably going to stay in Toronto. It's pretty slim, right? You know, if the Maple Leafs aren't going to move him, obviously that takes it off the board. You know, to me, the more intriguing center is Dylan Larkin, who's out in Detroit. You know, he's the Red Wings captain. He's asked for a trade from the Red Wings. You know, the Flyers inquired about Larkin. They weren't on his – he's got a full no-trade clause, so we would have to sign off on a deal. The Flyers weren't on his no-trade list initially. You know, could that change if this thing drags on into mid-July, August, maybe? You know, I know he has a relationship with Flyers assistant coach Jay Verity, who had him in Detroit. I know Jay liked him, so – that's one name to keep an eye on if we're talking about centers. But Austin Matthews, the only way I see Austin Matthews getting traded is if it's similar to what happened with Quinn Hughes last year, right? Mm-hmm. This time last year, no one was talking about Quinn Hughes leaving Vancouver. They get off to a horrible start, and then he's gone by December. Yeah. So, you know, maybe if the Maple Leafs stink and it's early December and they're in last place, do they maybe think about blowing it up at that point and trading off Austin Matthews? Maybe, but unless that happens, I doubt they're going to move him at this rate.
1: All right, I guess I'll go to another sport-to-sport analogy. He's this time's Giannis Antetokounmpo. We're going to get traded. We're not going to get traded. We're going to get traded. We're not going to get traded.
0: I'm going to sit in my season.
1: Oh, we stink now? All right, now I want to be traded. Kevin, enjoy the draft tonight, man. We love your coverage.
0: Thanks, Kevin.
1: You do a great job covering the Flyers for The Athletic, and we'll talk to you again soon.
25: Thanks, guys. Anytime.
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1: Middays with Marks, John Marks, Ray Dunn. And joining us right now, this guy's had quite a week. Had the weekend off, comes back, and he's just home run call after home run call after home run call in the ninth inning. His name is Tom McCarthy, the television voice for the Philadelphia Phillies, and he joins us now live on Zoom. What's up, T-Mac?
32: I was wondering why the Hawaiian shirts were going. I forgot it was Yacht Rock Friday until Ray asked me what my song would be.
1: And you went Christopher Cross, huh?
32: Well, it's more because of, Dudley Moore and what the heck was that movie
1: Arthur?
32: Called? Arthur, yeah, man. I always think of Christopher Cross when I think about Arthur and think about that movie.
1: That's a great one. I forgot about that. Yeah. Oh, man. You're funny. All right, so a couple things here. And Crocker said it twice last night. He said, I'm speechless. Have you ever had a stretch like this? I know they made Major League history, but it's like last night I had almost given up on the game. So it's 5-0, last game of the series. They've already split the series. I start doing stuff around the house. Meanwhile, Marsh hits that home run, and then they climb back into it. And once it got 5-5, they're going to win this game. Is this the most unique stretch of Phillies baseball you've seen?
32: I think it is from a winning standpoint. I mean, they've had some games that I think they've been on the other side, even in Washington. But, yeah, this is, you know, it goes back to the old adage that, you know, baseball is such a, I don't know, poetic game that you could have a random Tuesday night and something special can happen. And that's what this thing is all about. I thought when Marsh hit the two-run home run, I was like, all right, well, we're going to win this game because their bullpen is so bad. I mean, it's epically bad. I mean, you know, the year they won the World Series, their bullpen was bad the first half of the season. It was historically bad. This is worse. And at that point, I thought, all right, well, Cavalli's not going to get through he's not going to pitch the seventh inning. So they got to somehow get nine outs. They're not going to be able to find nine outs because nobody's available. So, yes, this is probably one of the more epic runs that we've had. And, and particularly with who's been contributing, too. It's not just, you know, it was Harper last night, of course, but, you know, it's Derek Hill and it's, you know, Brandon Marsh, obviously, and Bryson Stott, and it's everybody else. And Mundo Sosa had five RBIs the other night and wasn't the player of the game.
1: Yeah, Bohm has turned it around, right? Like Bohm, who struggled so bad to start the season, he's been really good. And you mentioned Hill. That was a monster home run he hit last night. I mean, I know it was a meatball over the middle of the plate, but still, he didn't miss. And you talk about, you gave up a minor league player for him, and he's come in here. He's made major, major contributions very early on.
32: Well, and I don't know if it was because he had the pinch hit home runs coming in, because he had a couple before the Phillies acquired him. But, you know, now he's got three on the season, four in his career. Yeah, but last night he had three at-bats and he didn't even start the game. But that one yesterday was huge. And I thought the night before, the one he hit the opposite way to obviously give the Phillies the, you know, eventually the win, he had a foul ball prior to that where I looked at John, I'm thinking, this has got a pretty good chance to, I mean, he's got a pretty good chance to get this guy here. He's a good dude. He's a gifted defender. I mean, he's never really hit in the big leagues, but if they can get something out of him and have his defense, it'll be pretty special. I thought the exuberance that he showed coming around the bases the other night on the eventual game winner, you know, that to me, he played for the Marlins last year. The White Sox are pretty good this year. But I think he's feeling it now. Like, he's feeling like, all right, this is going to be pretty special if I can contribute to this team.
1: Yeah, I mean, and it's a great point that you bring somebody in, a new person into your clubhouse, and they're with each other all the time and every day, and there's so many games that are played. You're bringing a guy that people like and brings energy and some confidence to the clubhouse, and that's what you're seeing so far from him. And, man, like, just... And I know they've been winning, and I know that they've been winning big in home runs and everything, but when you see the guys and the camera pans to the dugout, man, that seems like a team that is pulling in the right direction and guys that really like each other, and they're the teams that win, Tom.
32: Yeah, and I think, John, you know, they lose Adolis Garcia, who obviously offensively did not do what they expected him to do, but man, this dude was big in the clubhouse, like big in the clubhouse.
1: Yes.
32: You know, they embraced him, and I think... I'm not saying that Derek is exactly the same because he's still kind of feeling his way through. But, you know, I mean, he's got a little different personality. Obviously, the toothpick that he's got in his mouth that he's because he doesn't want to chew seeds.
1: Is it a watermelon mint? What did I hear you guys say last night?
32: It's watermelon peppermint right now, but he's got an assortment of different flavors. I mean, people are going to start sending him toothpicks. I mean, you know, John uses those multicolor pens on the air, and people send him a zillion multicolored pens. You know, I mentioned the Kellogg's 3D baseball cards,
1: right?
32: About a month ago. I've got like stacks upon stacks of them now that people have sent me. So he's going to get a ton of them.
1: So clear something up here, because one of the big stories from last night wasn't just Bryce Harper's home run, but nationally, a lot of people thought he was giving the crowd the finger, which
32: I did not think that, but yeah, it's funny. We probably should have talked about that a little bit more, but the game, because they've had the tarps off crew there the last four nights,
1: right?
32: And they're in different spots, and you know, you never want to accentuate like a, you know, a curse, but like they were basically saying F Harper most of the night.
1: Yeah,
32: and you could hear it, obviously. But I saw it going around, and I knew it was his ring finger that he had sent up there. But he's heard it forever, man. He does rise to the occasion sometimes when he hears all that crap.
1: But he also, like, I know a lot of times he does the three. Because my reaction, he always does something when he rounds first base. But I just thought he did that. But he was doing the – did he instead of giving the middle finger, did he do the ring finger to signify the same thing?
32: That's what I saw. I mean, again, I didn't blow it all up, but that's what I saw when he was going around. I will say this. I thought he was doing it to – I was like, well, is he doing it to the tarps off guys or is he doing it to the bullpen? I was like, I don't think he'd be doing it to the bullpen because – you know, when they hit home runs, there's a lot of stuff going on in your head. You know, so I'm looking at 8 million things while the ball is going out and you're trying to sort of tell a different story. But, it was kind of funny.
1: Yeah, you're less worried. That's what we worry about the next day is whether he was given the the bloggers and everybody. We worry about that crap.
32: It's just not in his makeup to do something like that. I don't know. I mean, maybe. It's just not in his makeup to do that.
1: So, and we're talking to Tom McCarthy, who now the Phillies and the Mets, and the Mets just fired their manager. So now, my first reaction is, you're going to get the dead cat bounce with the series this weekend. But before we talk about that, a lot of people. So now the Phillies, and it's amazing the streak that they're on and how they've turned the season around. But there's obvious holes on the team, and you know every team in Major League Baseball has holes, right?
32: Yeah.
1: Always need a reliever, always need depth. And I think most Phillies fans would agree you need an outfield bat, maybe a right-handed hitting outfield bat. I want a high-leverage reliever. I want an eighth-inning guy. But a lot of people will bring up Bryce Harper moving to the outfield, moving to right field. And Ray and I have tried to explain, I don't know how many times on the air, Bryce Harper doesn't want to play in the outfield. He wants to stay at first base. The Phillies aren't moving him to the outfield. Maybe in a very unique situation, they can move him out there a little bit for the right player. But being that you're with the team almost every day, Tom, is there a chance that Bryce Harper is moving to the outfield if the Phillies can acquire somebody at the trade deadline?
32: I will tell you, it is a minute chance that he moves out there. They do not want to move him from first base. They really don't. I mean, and he says all the right things. I don't really know if he wants to move out there, but I don't think they want to move him. I think they're comfortable with him playing first base. Now, could something happen? I guess, but I don't know if there's anybody out there that would justify him moving to the outfield. He could play there. There's no doubt. But I think that they're really comfortable with, if they're going to try to find somebody, is to find somebody to play the outfield and have him stay at first base. That's my opinion.
0: You mentioned, we talked a little bit earlier about Hill, and I just want to take it to the other side of the outfield right now, Marsh, and what this season's been for him. Yeah. To be around him every single day, I think it was the other night when he had three hits. I think after the third hit, it was another one of those moments where you would kind of turn to one another like, you don't even know what to say about this guy right now. It just seems like everything he's hitting is finding its way into the outfield. What's it been like to watch him every single day, and what don't we see about Marsh that's led to a season like this?
32: I do. He's athletic as no get out. I don't know if that sort of transcends all the time on television, but he is really athletic. He's a large human being who's really athletic, and he works his tail off to get better. And I think that his adjustments last year, a lot of times, you know, you have that spark, you have that good year, but then the season ends and you're like, oh man, I got to get it back. And he's maintained it since last year and has actually elevated it. So I just think I think we're watching the bloom of somebody they took a chance on, quite frankly. And, you know, they needed an outfielder. They needed controllability when they made the trade. And he's evolved into what I think Mark Gubiza, who does the Angels games, when we acquired him, said, hey, I think this kid's got a chance to be really good. And it's turned out to be very true. I don't think he's tapped into his power totally yet. I think that you're going to see that more as he gets better. And I just want them to leave him in left field or right field and just don't put him in center. He's a gifted defender on the corner. I don't know why there's such a difference in it, but I just think that we might just be scratching the surface, kind of like Sanchez when the Phillies acquired Sanchez.
0: I have one more for you here. It's the play-by-play like mind inside of me. I did summer collegiate ball, and they stuck us everywhere calling games. What is the configuration of where they have you in Nats Park? Because I was talking to someone on the beat that's complaining about the sight line for the Hill home run on Wednesday night of, like, I can't see where the ball's going. What is the actual broadcast setup at Nats Park?
32: We're up above the stadium, basically. We're in the upper deck. Now, that was a unique call. So when there's home runs like that, that one out to right field, there's sort of a boundary in right center field where there's about a 2-foot boundary from the wall to where the seat is. It's the only place that they have that there. So the ball goes out there and I'm looking at it and I can see it slip over the fence. And then I look at the umpire and he doesn't signal anything. So he goes down. And then as Hill's going around first base towards second, I finally see him. And I hesitated partly because I didn't know if there was something with the boundary. So he hesitated. Then he called it. He did the little twirl. And that's when I said, gone. I went back and listened to it. And I was like, man, that was a long pause in between it. But I was trying to get it right, because usually with those boundary calls, if there's something, if they're not signaling it, that means there's either fan interference or something happened there.
1: I thought he caught it. I couldn't tell on TV. Tom.
32: Yeah, John actually said that too. He thought he caught it. It was sort of the way he went up, because he's so big. There was a moment where I thought that he had caught it, but then I'm like, nah, it was too high. There's so many things that get involved in that. Somebody sent me a letter, sent me an email yesterday asking why there was such a pause, and I tried to explain it that it was more that I was looking at the mechanics of how it was going. It wasn't anything else. They said, do you need to get your eyes checked? I'm like, my eyes? I mean, I have reading glasses, but my vision is 20 to 20/10. But then when I went back and listened to it, I was like, well, that was a long pause.
5: Yeah, but you got to get it right.
11: No, but Tom, listen, people give you crap on social media. I see it. You know, people give me crap on social media as well. And I was just like, oh, shut up. I know that it was a long pause. But even you went back and listened to it and thought it was a long pause.
32: I go back all the time and listen to it. I went back and listened to, when I got home last night, I listened to the Harper one too, because I wanted to see what he did when he went around the bases, because I was looking at other things at that time.
11: Right.
32: I go on social media. I don't really dive into it as much as I used to. I'm sure that people were talking about it and, you know, and discussing it. But, you know, you got to get it right. I mean, I don't know. It was more important to get it right than anything else.
11: Yeah. And Tom, one more thing on that Harper home run. That wasn't a crap pitch. That was up a little bit, but that was a changeup outside corner. And if Bryce is pull happy,
32: No doubt.
11: He rolls it over, but he went with
32: it. No doubt.
11: And when he's feeling it like this, when he sees the ball like this, look out. And that's how he's been playing the last week.
32: Yeah, no doubt. I mean, it's he's got this really smooth swing right now. I mean, he gets into spurts. People will say, hey, he's hitting the bad luck. There have been some balls he's smoked that have gone right at fielders. I mean, again, it's all part of the game itself. That one is a quintessential Harper. Okay, it's like when Ryan Howard used to be good. It's like the quintessential. Okay, that's where it is. That's where his swing is. It's at the top of the level. I tell you, he likes moments. Sometimes he doesn't come through, but many times he does, and he certainly did there.
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1: Happy Friday, everybody. Welcome into Unfiltered. And I cannot believe that we're going to open the show the same way we've opened the show 3 days in a row now, saying, what an improbable comeback by the Philadelphia Phillies. What a top of the ninth inning by the Phillies offense. But it happened again, Ricky, last night. They go down 5-0 behind Christopher Sanchez, and I'm thinking, all right, this is a getaway game for them. Last game of the series. They already got their eyes focused on getting to New York, and they battle back, make it 5-2. Then they tie it up, make it 5-5. And then that magical top of the ninth, 5 runs, and they end up winning the game 10-5. This is wild, man.
2: It's almost comical. Those national fans must be going through the roof right now, because I like to twist it and try to think about what would happen if that happened to the Phillies. We would be going off the wall right now. That team's bullpen stinks. I told you that on Monday. I said these are no panic games for the Phillies hitters. If they're down, don't worry about it, because that team will blow it. They have 24 blown saves right now. I want you to put that into perspective. We're halfway through the season. So that's a pace for, Bill, you guessed it, 48 blown saves. That is disgusting. That is a bad, that is why they're not a good team. You know what? That is why you talk about the tiers that we have. You have those three teams, and the Phillies are probably now up in that top tier, and there may be just two tiers now in the National League. But I'll tell you what, you can't go anywhere without a bullpen. That is guaranteed in this game. And, you know, you look at what the Nationals did. They score 5 off of Sanchez. They're in really good shape. They didn't score the rest of the way either, though. So remember that. You could chip away from 5 runs down through 3 innings. That's what the Phillies started doing. And then you drop a 5 spot on them. Man, that's like a bird coming overhead and letting a bomb go on you.
1: That's a good analogy right there. That's a good analogy. Yeah, I mean, but these are just like, some of these stats of what the Phillies have done in this series have never been seen before. So the Phillies hit 4 game-tying or go-ahead home runs in the 9th inning of this series. That's the most by any team in a single series in Major League Baseball history. Phillies are the only Major League Baseball team in the modern era to be down to their last strike with nobody on base in the 9th inning, 2 games in a row, and win both. And then last night, the Phillies are the first team in the history of the major leagues to hit a go-ahead home run in the 9th inning in 3 straight games. I mean, really, it's the perfect storm. Not only is the Nationals bullpen terrible, as Ricky Bowe's been pointing out for a few days now, you got to give the Phillies credit, too, because they took advantage of it. They certainly took advantage of it. And Bryce Harper, man, let's talk about Bryce, because he was getting booed unmercifully last night by the Nationals fans. Not only booed, cursed at, bleep Harper. I mean, there was a lot of chants that were being picked up on the broadcast. He steps up to the plate in the top of the 9th. Tie game. Here's the showman.
3: Fly ball, left field. That's hit well. Lyles going back toward the wall. Gone! Opposite field, 2-run home run. Bryce Harper, the 9th inning magic, strikes again.
4: They leave you speechless what they've done the last 3 games.
1: And you know what I loved about that? That was the call by Tom McCarthy, John Kruk, right here on NBC Sports Philadelphia. I love that he went the other way with it, man. When Harper's, he's seeing the ball well, Ricky Bowe. He really is.
2: Yeah, he had to go the other way with that. If he tries pulling that, he's not really doing much with it. That ball's tailing away from him. It was a little bit of a mistake by the pitcher. He left it kind of up in the zone. Usually with a changeup, you want him down in the zone. He left that pitch up. Harper just stayed on it and barreled it. That is what's making this team dangerous right now. I talk a lot about Brandon Marsh being able to do that a lot, hitting to all fields. When Bryce Harper's hitting the ball out in left center field, other teams better watch out, because that means he's hot. That means he's staying on the baseball, front side staying in, and he's driving the ball to all fields. That's where you get in a lot of trouble if you're an opposing pitcher. You start getting guys that are hot on this Phillies team, and you're leaving balls on the plate, you're going to get hit around the ballpark. I just think it was a really nice 9th inning. You know, the Schwarber single was a thing of beauty. Then Harper comes up, gets a changeup up in the zone, and hits it out to left center field. And at that point, you knew it's over. They got him again. This is really amazing. This is one of those things where they're getting really good quality at-bats in the 9th inning. And when you make these relievers work, especially a team like that where they don't have these knockout relievers that are just going to put you away night in, night out, when you make them work, it makes them think. And when they and when relievers start thinking, that's not a good thing. The last thing you want is relievers to be thinking. They're thinking about leaving a pitch out over the plate and what could be done with it. My goodness, the Phillies are taking advantage of bad pitches. That's what they're doing.
6: Yeah, and it's our man Derek Hill. I'm calling him Razor Ramon with the toothpick.
2: They made hey, fun yo. Of you. They made fun of you on the midday show for saying that.
6: Yeah, because they didn't get the reference. Johnny Marks had no idea what I meant. It's the toothpick. Hey, yo, Razor Ramon, the bad guy.
2: Well, Ray's like 2 years old.
6: Ray had no idea. But he even goes yard last night. Let's keep it on Harper for a second, Ricky, because I mentioned that he was being booed unmercifully. He's being cursed out by the Nats fans and all that. After he hits the home run, he responds with a gesture, which we'll get to. Mm. But Harper was asked after the game about the Nats fans booing him. Harper is a little sensitive to stuff like this. Listen to Bryce Harper on the Nationals fans booing him.
7: Yeah, I mean, you guys know before I go, I get booed, and they say my name or boo or anything else, I love it. You know, it's all part of it. So it's weird coming from a fan base, obviously, that I'm a little sweated for. But there's a lot of people around here that enjoy me. So, you know, it's all part of it. It's all fun.
6: It's weird coming from a fan base that I sweated for. And, look, I get it. Harper is very much like Philadelphia. Like, Philadelphia fans, we say, no one likes us, we don't care, but we actually do care. And I'm someone who grew up in this area, and it does bother me when we get ridiculed nationally, even though we say it doesn't, it does. Harper sometimes is a little passive-aggressive about it. Like, oh, you know, it's weird coming from a fan base I sweated for, but it's all in fun. Same thing, remember when there was trade rumors about Harper this offseason, and it was like, you know, I don't understand, I've done everything for this city. I've battled through injuries. Like, he is a little sensitive to it, and I get it, but I also understand Nationals fans. Like, yeah, Harper gave you a lot of good years, but of course your fan base is going to boo him now, right?
2: I used to thoroughly thrive on being booed at away games. Isn't that what you want? Isn't that what you're supposed to want? Why would you want to be cheered when you're a visitor? If they're cheering you, you're not playing very well. I mean, to be completely honest with you, if you're Bryce Harper, you're getting booed because you're good. So, you know, you just, in my eyes, it's a get over it situation. You know what? Everybody's been called every name in the book in Major League Baseball. Trust me. Well, go try sitting in a bullpen for a full year. See how that goes.
6: Oh, yeah. I'm sure that's a lot of fun. But was it Reggie Jackson who said they don't boo nobodies?
2: Right.
6: Right? And that's a great quote, because he's right. They don't boo nobodies.
2: Yeah.
6: I mean, the reason we boo Sidney Crosby every time he touches the puck is because he was one of the best to ever do it. You know, you're booing the guys who are good. So Harper, whether it bothered him or not, definitely took some momentum out of it, hits that home run. But it was interesting because I'm watching it, and as he's rounding the base paths, the same fans that are booing him and cursing him, he holds up, which at first looks like he's giving the middle finger. But it turns out he's giving the ring finger, and I was trying to understand, well, what did that mean? So after the game, Harper wanted to make it clear. No, I was giving him the ring finger. Listen to Harper.
7: Ring finger, though. So make sure that's out there. But, yeah, I mean, obviously everybody heard it. We heard it the other night. I mean, they were doing the same thing to Trey, which is crazy because they should probably know their history a little bit with them winning the World Series here. And but, yeah, it's part of it. I love coming in here and playing here. I'm very familiar with the ballpark, and I love hitting here. It's a big homer series.
6: But what is the deal with the ring finger?
2: Yeah, why are you flashing the ring finger?
6: Because Harper hasn't won a ring, Nationals did.
2: I know why he did that. He did it to make it look like it was what we thought it was.
6: Gotcha.
2: And then he said it's the ring finger, which it probably was, but it means the same thing.
6: All right, so you think it was just, I can't give him the bird, so I'm just going to give him the ring finger.
2: Well,
6: and then
2: wouldn't it be the opposite way around, the fans giving him the ring finger?
6: Exactly. That's why it doesn't make sense.
2: It doesn't. It makes no sense whatsoever. That's his way of staying out of trouble with Major League Baseball.
8: I would say the same.
6: Yeah, maybe it was, but I would think, and I heard Ray Dunn say this on middays, and I'm right there with him, like, just point at him. Like, right, I think Harper could have just pointed at them and had the same effect. The ring finger doesn't make sense because they won the ring the year after you left.
2: Exactly. That's why I'm saying, I think he's saying that, and he did that way because, how about this? That had to be thought of before he did it. Like, before he went yard, he was probably thinking, in the on-deck circle, I'm going to give him the ring finger when I'm running around first base after I homer.
6: See, I thought maybe it was spontaneous. You think it was premeditated?
2: Oh, yeah. Come on. But the other thing is, I mean, he actually must have thought about it immediately, because I would assume if you're throwing the bird up there to the people, I would assume that you'd be suspended. If you know what I mean?
6: At least fined. At least fined.
2: I bet you they would go, this day and age, I don't know what they would do.
6: But hey, he goes with the ring finger. It doesn't make sense, but I still loved every second of it, because he's rounding the bases after he hits that monster home run.
2: You loved every second of it because you know what it means. See what I mean? Right. Do you see what I'm saying?
6: Well, they were. I mean, the broadcast on NBC Sports Philadelphia, Ricky, I know you had an event.

0: suspended. I mean, they were basically dropping what the Knicks were saying to Joel Embiid when they were here in the postseason.
1: I don't know. I was brought up with sticks and stones. So, I mean, it's one of those things where they're going to chant things. You know, Harper used to play for them. He chose Philadelphia, if you remember, after the fact. So it's one of those things. They're scorned. Scorned lovers is what they are.
0: Scorned lovers. Well, hopefully Harper gets that ring because they're playing some good baseball right now.
1: I don't think that's what he was talking about.
0: I don't think he was either.
1: I think it's very obvious why he said it. He said, I just got to get that out there because he wants everybody to know that he wasn't actually flipping him the bird when he was basically doing just that.
0: Well, you remember that started back in 2023 with Nick Castellanos.
1: Yep.
0: Casty used to show the ring in the postseason towards the dugout, and then it was all about trying to win the ring. But either way, great series by the Phillies. Great series for Bryce Harper. Great series for Brandon Marsh. I think he hit over 500 in that series.
1: That dude could flat out rake.
0: Man, and now he's showing some power. Watch out, man. Brandon Marsh is a true superstar in this league. It's amazing the turnaround in the last year. It really is.
1: Yeah, and I will say this much, and this goes for just about everybody on that team. They are loaded for bear when it comes to late innings right now. You know, you asked me the other day about momentum. It's not just that. It's confidence that actually grows in you. You don't think you're out of a game anymore. And now I think you're almost at the point where you're going to play the Mets right now. You get down 3 or 4-0. I don't even think there's any panic anymore. I think they're like, 4 runs. We could take care of that. No problem. I mean, it did. Yesterday's game looked like it was over early. And then the Nats kind of shut it down. And the Phils chip away, and then they go off in the ninth. That seems to be their MO right now. I mean, they very easily could have gone in there, and if the Nationals had a good bullpen, it actually could have been a 4-game sweep the other way.
0: Yeah, you're right. It really could have. And even down 5-0, it felt like, all right, as long as they can get to that bullpen, maybe they can do something.
1: Yep.
0: Now, that bullpen for the Nationals might actually be improving because last night, I see a tweet come out from our very own Ricky Pitalico.
2: Who?
0: Directed at the Nationals and saying, I'm washed up, but I'm available. Have they called, Ricky Bo? Have the Nationals called for you to get into that bullpen to try to fix things up?
1: No, not yet.
0: Honestly, and this isn't a shot at you. Could you do much worse? I don't think you could, man.
1: I could give up home runs. I mean, it can't be that hard. It can't be that hard to give up runs.
0: We'll get back to the Phillies a little bit later, but the NHL draft is tonight in Buffalo. But the Flyers are setting up shop down in Atlantic City. And joining us now, Ricky, the one, the only, Ricky Bo likes to call him Pucks, our man Jordan Hall from NBC Sports Philadelphia. Jordan, you fired up, brother?
3: I am, Bill. It's great to see you guys. It's always fun this time of year with the draft and free agency. A lot happening with the Flyers, so let's do it.
0: Yeah, let's do it.
4: Let's hit the horn.
0: Sorry, any excuse for me to hit the horn. Now, Jordan, I took a little peek. We got Jordan on Zoom, so he's on the TV broadcast. You got a fresh cut for the draft tonight. Looking fresh. Ricky can't see you.
1: Yes, I can. I got him.
0: You see that fresh haircut he got for the draft?
1: He's a good-looking dude, man.
0: Woo!
3: Yeah, last time I got a cut was actually the regular season finale, so it had been a while. I needed it.
1: Did you get scratched? Did they scratch you?
3: I kept on scratching.
1: There you go.
0: Kept on scratching. All right, Jordan, so before we even get into tonight's draft, crazy couple weeks in the NHL with trades. Should we be anticipating a big trade coming from the Philadelphia Flyers within the next week or so?
3: I wouldn't rule anything out. Danny Briere's even made a couple of trades himself. You know, he's made 2 trades in the last 10 days. So Briere's always been open for business from day one when he took the job here. He's been very open for business. And I think the Flyers have some pressure to advance the current team now. It's about the president. It's about the present just as much as it is the future now. The Flyers are still considering it's a rebuild. They're not going to disregard the future, but they do want to get better. And I think Briere showed that with a couple of trades recently, addressing the backup goaltending position, potentially opening up a spot on the wing for a young player by trading Garnet Hathaway, that the Flyers want to take another step next season. And so I wouldn't rule anything out. I think the biggest problem is they have just 4 picks in this draft. So they don't have a ton of ammo.

0: And Breer did say the other day he doesn't want to trade a lot of future first because you never know where a season might go. And that future first could be a really high pick in the first next year if the Flyers take a step back. So be ready for anything, but it wouldn't surprise me if the Flyers make all of their picks this weekend.
1: Be ready for anything. That's a great thing to hear. Anyways, the one thing that we have noticed, what about the center position? Are they going to address this? Are they going to address it in the draft? Are they going to go after somebody there? Or do you think this is actually going to be an actual trade also?
0: Yeah, last week, Ricky, Brent Flair and Danny Briere said that you can never have too many centers. And, like, they don't have all the answers down the middle. They need more talent there. But they do have three prospects that I think they're hoping can eventually develop into a second-line center. That's Jet Luchenko, Jack Nesbitt, and Jack Berglund. Now, there's no guarantees there. So I think, yes, they still want to address it, and I think they'll try to in this draft, but they're still going to operate with best player available approach at number 21. Just look back at last summer. Everyone was kind of pleading for a center at number 6. They had Porter Martone drop to them, a winger. They went with best player available because they just felt like Martone could not be a guy that you pass up on, and it's been a slam dunk so far. So that's a good, I think, example of why you go best player available in the first round. I expect them to do that tonight.
2: We're talking to NBC Sports Philadelphia's Jordan Hall, covers the Flyers. He's down in Atlantic City where Flyers are setting up shop for tonight's draft. I'm still so focused on these potential trade pieces because even if they make a draft pick tonight, probably not going to be a number one center that could step in right away. Hearing some rumors about Mason McTavish from the Anaheim Ducks, and we know the Flyers got a history of trading with the Ducks and Pat Verbeek. You hearing anything? You think that's a realistic possibility that they can go get McTavish?
0: I wouldn't rule it out. I haven't heard anything on that front, but they've been rumored about him for a little while. The Ducks have so many younger players that they need to re-sign, and you can only sign so many. So McTavish has always been a guy that's kind of been floated out there for the Flyers. I'm not sure it's going to happen, though. I don't get the sense that the Flyers feel like they need to make a huge splash or change their team drastically. Like, I think they need to get better, and they want to, but they are a team that just won a playoff series and a team with a lot of young players, like a lot of young wings. They're getting younger down the middle. Their defense has a blend of youth and experience. So it's not like I think they're ready to win now mode where they're a Stanley Cup contender and they need to go out and make a splash to get over the top. I think they can get better with improving around the margins, but also being ready that if the right offer comes, jump on it. But with McTavish, I think the Flyers would probably have been interested in him for a while. But whether they have what the Ducks want to kind of make it happen, I'm not sure.
2: Let me ask you about one more potential trade candidate. Connections to our man Donovan McNabb.
3: Number five, we'll always love you.
2: Talking about his nephew, Darnell Nurse. That name's been rumored for the past week and a half to 2 weeks. You see anything there with Darnell Nurse coming to the Flyers?
0: I don't love that one, Bill. I just think I'm not sure how much better he makes the Flyers' defense. And a couple of his best seasons at Edmonton, I think, were inflated a little bit by playing with Connor McDavid and Leon Draisaitl, two of the best players in the world. So I don't think his defensive game is great, and I think some of his best offensive years were really augmented by those two players. So I just don't love that one. Edmonton would have to eat a lot of cap, I would say, if the Flyers were even to be interested in it. But I'm okay with the Flyers' defense, and I think they have the ability to maybe go out in free agency and sign a defenseman if they want to add there. So I don't love that one, and I'm not sure I'm expecting that one to happen.
1: There's something I didn't love last season, and that was the power play. What are they going to do here? I mean, you're talking about 15.7% dead last in the NHL.
0: Yeah, that's the million-dollar question, Ricky. It's been dreadful the last five seasons. Like, they are the worst power play in the league over the last five seasons combined, and it's not even close. They've gone through different coaching regimes. They've gone through different players. Rick Tocchet said they're going to try to incorporate a lot of people this offseason in team meetings, from Mark Recchi to John LeClair to Patrick Sharp, to try to get answers here. But I think they're starting to add some personnel that should help. Like, Trevor Zegras is a very good power play player. I think when Mishkov's right and he's at his best, he's a power play talent. But I do wonder if in free agency, if they could add a defenseman that can maybe give them a lift there. That's probably been one of the biggest issues. I don't think they've had a power play quarterback ever really since Shayne Gostisbehere. And that's a whole other story for why he got away. So I wonder if maybe free agency, they could address that a little bit.
1: Jordan, you brought up a couple of number one picks earlier on. Nesbitt, Luchenko, Oliver Bonks, another one. Out of those three, who do you see making a big impact on the team this year upcoming?
0: That's a good question, Ricky. It would be one of Luchenko or Bonk. Bonk was a guy that they liked so much. He played in the elimination game against the Hurricanes. They put him in there for the second game of his career and trusted him. And I think he gets overlooked a lot because he was drafted in the Mishkov draft, and Mishkov stole all the headlines. But Bonk was also a first-rounder in that draft and just a real solid, steady guy. Would not surprise me if he plays a lot of games for the Flyers. And I think Jet Luchenko's finally going to be situated here either with the Phantoms or the Flyers. He has played for so many teams over the last two seasons, from World Juniors to multiple junior teams. He's played in the AHL, the NHL. I just don't think he's had the chance to get his feet set and just kind of be where he is. I think the Flyers are hopeful that he's healthy and that just knowing where he's going to be could really help him. And he adds one thing that the Flyers don't have a lot of, and that's speed. So Luchenko and Bonk, I think, have a real shot to make an impact at some point, Ricky, this season.
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30: And we've got one hell of an open to the show for you. Normally, I'd set a little something up like this, but sitting to my right, Porter Martone, Alex Bump joining us, two of the young guns on the Philadelphia Flyers. So, boys, let's get right into it. Draft night, and it's awesome to be able to talk to you guys first because it wasn't too long ago that you were sitting around waiting to see where you were going to end up What are the memories of draft night like for you guys? What is this that the guys are going through waiting to see who will select them tonight?
0: Yeah, you know, for me, you know, it's a year ago today, and, you know, it was probably, you know, one of the most special nights of my life, and, you know, something that you got to share with your family and friends, and kind of, you know, all your hard work kind of, you know, pays off there. And then I feel like after the draft, it's almost like it's a new journey. You're in the new organization. You know, for me, I was lucky enough to get drafted by the Flyers, and, you know, it's crazy how much things would happen in a year because, you know, for me and Bump, that, you know, we've got to play in a playoff series. We've got to win a playoff round, and we really got to taste the NHL. So it's been special, and, you know, looking back, it was one of the coolest nights of my life for sure.
1: Yeah. Just building off of that, like Mari said, is like the people around you who've helped you get here, it honestly means more to them than it does to you. In a sense, so just spending time with those people who've helped you get here, it just means so much, and just the help they've helped you. So it's obviously, yeah, it's a night people won't forget, and looking forward for these guys.
30: Absolutely, it's gonna be a memorable one for someone joining this Flyers organization later on tonight. Now it's weird because do you guys realize how early you are? You just played in a playoff series, two young players, and it's like maybe. It's forgettable to you guys being in the moment how new you are to the NHL career and where that is. What type of a whirlwind is it going from recently drafted or even back in 2022 to where you are now? And what has that changed for you?
0: Yeah, you know, it is a whirlwind, like you said. Not every 19-year-old kid gets to live out this dream and gets to play in the NHL and play in the playoffs. So. You know, it's something that I think you just got to be where your feet are. You got to learn every day. And, you know, that's something that I tried to do. Just learn from the veterans on our team. And, you know, I can use that success from the end of the season last year to carry into the off season and be ready to go for training camp. Because I know, you know, not just me, but our whole team in Philly, you know, we have a lot of high expectations for that group. And it is a whirlwind that, you know, we are two younger guys, being able to contribute and being able to be a part of something so special here at the Flyers.
30: Yeah, it's an awesome thing. And Alex, I want to ask you, finding a longer path to the NHL, because guys drafted tonight, fans might not realize, they see the name, they're like, okay, when will we see them? It's not always a quick road. So what is that process like, the work you put in and what people have to prepare for with what these guys are going to go through over the next month, year, change like that?
1: Yeah, obviously, like Marty said, like, you get drafted and the journey's just starting. Whether you get drafted in the first round or the seventh, like, I think it goes for the same for everybody. It's just starting. As long as you put the work in, I think things can go your way. But, yeah, I mean, it's all a journey. It doesn't matter what round you go, what pick you are. Like, it's all done behind scenes and the work you put in.
30: Yeah.
1: It's cool. Yeah, I mean, it's hard to put into words because of how hard it is, but also, it's the job's not finished. It's when you're drafted. It's when you solidify yourself.
30: Right, absolutely. We're talking to Porter Martone and Alex Bump here on 97.5 The Fanatic. Now let's talk about where the team is now. You guys have a great playoff win over the Penguins, and then obviously the second round didn't go your guys' way, but the learning experience of being there, not just for you guys, but for the team as a whole, because it's a really young team you guys have. What did you gain from that playoff experience that you're going to build on this next year?
0: Yeah, you know, I think, you know, for the younger guys like us on the team and, you know, even the older guys on our team, some people haven't got to taste that playoff experience in a long time, and, you know, kind of all the emotion and that it really brings, seeing the whole city of Philadelphia rally around us, and it's something special. It's something that really makes us eager and wants to get back. So, you know, I know our group is very determined. You know, we got a great group of older guys that are ready to lead and teach the younger core, you know, what it really takes to, you know, get over that hump and, you know, get back in the playoffs. And, you know, I think for us is we got that taste of the playoffs. So, you know, coming into next year, just not making the playoffs, it's succeeding in the playoffs. And, you know, we played a really good team in Carolina in the second round, and, you know, we fell short, but, you know, that's a learned experience, and we could use that next year, you know, hopefully to come in and, you know, just come back stronger. So, you know, I know I'm really excited. I know the group in Philly's really excited, and I think the fans should should be, really be excited what's coming to Philadelphia.
1: Yeah.
30: Hell
1: like,
30: yeah.
1: Just to build off that, like, I think a lot of people underestimated us and they didn't really expect what we could do. But I think a lot of people on our team got a taste of playoffs in Philly, and we all want it again. Just that experience, the energy around the city, we all want to see that again. So I think it just seeing it just makes us want to work for it a little bit more.
30: Yeah, what does that mean to you when people underestimate you the way they did? Everyone saw the playoff percentage partway through. Does that piss you guys off in the locker room when guys around the league, media, fans outside of Philadelphia don't look at this team as a team with a chance?
0: I think so. Like, you know, for me personally, I just came in with the last 9 games of the regular season. But even when I came in, I think everyone kind of wrote this team off. And you could take it how it's kind of like a take it as a grain of salt. You know, I know that there's belief in that room because when I walked in, it was like we're making the playoffs. It was kind of our mindset. But you know, I think for us, we got to win. We won these fans to Philadelphia, and it's exciting. You know, it's an exciting time, and I don't really know what else to say. Like, we got a great young core. We got a great group of older guys, and it's a great mix. And you know, I know Danny. And talk, they're really building something here, so it's special. And I mean, for me, I'm just so static to, you know, be here and be a part of the Flyers organization.
30: Yeah, Alex, one more thing for you too. If you had to talk to the guy that's going to get drafted tonight to join this organization, a new Flyer, and you gave him a message of what it means to be a Flyer, to be part of this organization, what would you say to him?
1: I mean, honestly, just be honored. Like, it's very rare to hear your name called in any draft. So, like, to be selected in the first round by the Philadelphia Flyers, like, it's something that this kid will never forget, I'm sure. And I mean, just like don't take it for granted. Like, there's so much more to come. Can't just be satisfied with just getting picked. It's way more than just getting picked. So. Just work his bag off and see where it goes.
30: Absolutely. I know you guys have to get where you're at. I know you're going to continue to. Thank you so much for the time, boys. Best of luck this next season. Take it easy in the offseason because you guys worked hard to get here.
1: Yeah, we'll
0: thank
1: try.
0: You very much.
30: Appreciate the time there.
1: Thank you.
30: There they are. Porter Martone, Alex Bump of the Philadelphia Flyers. Great time coming right out of the gate to start the show. Incredible stuff from those boys. And, man, Porter last year. Bump 2022. That's a quick turnaround for those guys to get to the NHL level. And something to remind you, for some, it's going to be a long road tonight when they get drafted. For others, it could be quick. And with a young team like the Flyers have, you never know how fast you could see somebody drafted tonight making an impact for this team as they continue to try and grow in the postseason run that we're all looking for now. The bar has been raised, and those two guys we just got a chance to talk to were part of raising it this past year for the Flyers. Wow. Well, let me recollect myself here real quick because we just led into the show with two big-time guests. That was great stuff from them. And I loved what they talked about. It was funny. You can't see it here, but they kind of shared a smirk when Alex there was talking about working your bag off to get to where you need to be. I think they were wondering if you could say that there on broadcast radio. You can, boys. But that's honestly what this team embodies. And we're going to talk to Coach Rick Tocchet later on in the program. We've got a lot of great guests lined up for you as we sit here at the Hard Rock in AC at the Flyers' official draft party. The Flyers holding the number 21 overall pick right now in the 2026 NHL draft. We'll also keep you updated if there's some movement going on because we got a chance, and we're going to play this interview for you later on in the show as well, to talk before we came on the air with Dan Hilferty and Keith Jones, some of the Flyers brass, and we got a little bit of an idea of just how versatile this draft class is, but also how volatile a draft night can be. Joining me now, we've got everybody sitting down at the table. Head coach Rick Tocchet sitting down to talk a little Flyers hockey. And, Coach, appreciate you taking the time. First, we just talked to Porter. We talked to Alex Bump. And we got a little bit of a feel for the young guns on your team and not just how excited they are about the direction the team is heading in, but how ready they are to work to further that. What do you see as the biggest goal for building off of what you guys accomplished this past year?
2: Well, I think the two guys that just were up here, you know, planning these type of playoff games, you know, I think, 10 playoff games for those guys, just the development of that. These are meaningful games, pressure games, and, you know, look at Porter, he scores a big goal against Boston, for us to get in the playoffs. Bumper didn't play a couple of games in the Pittsburgh series. He comes back, scores a big goal for us in the lineup. So they're our future. A lot of excitement with those type of kids.
30: It's a great setting on draft night to talk about the young players. It's a young team you have. What challenges, what opportunities do that present for you as you get ready to welcome another young player to the organization?
2: Well, you know, a little, you know, we just got to be careful not to go complacent. Like, you know, we had a good year, right? We still got lost in the second round, so which we won't, you know, we weren't expected to go where we want. It's going to be harder. We have to understand that. It's going to be a tough season, so hopefully our guys are preparing this summer for it, to be ready for it. It's really the message is, like, you know, we got a long way to go, but just day by day, the process, we'll get there.
30: Gotcha. Now, your first year in Philadelphia coaching, I'm sure it was a whirlwind. I don't even know if you've taken some time to sit down and reflect back on it. But if you have, what are some of your biggest takeaways from the first season you had as bench boss here?
2: Well, just for me, back in the old days when I played here, know this market, know the way the fans are, how passionate they are with the other sports teams. You know, I used to hang with Charles Barkley. And he's a buddy of mine. He's actually just texted me about 10 minutes ago, said good luck in the draft. But you know, just the past history till now, trying to make the Flyer relevant again is something. And then obviously the fans giving the guys a standing ovation in the last game when we lost out to Carolina. I think that was a moment I think it was an inspiration to the players. You know, if we can inspire the fan base, they're there for us. And I think that was a moment that I'll remember.
30: Absolutely. We're talking to Flyers head coach Rick Tocchet here on 97.5 The Fanatic now. When Marty and Bump sat down and they were talking, I asked them what it means to be a Flyer. If you could tell the young player that's going to join the organization what it takes, and they said, "Work your bag off" was one of the things they brought up. I'm sure you'll second that.
2: Good.
30: When you hear your players talk like that, does that speak to the culture you've been trying to build?
2: Yeah, we talk about that's our messaging daily. You know what it is to be a Flyer. I think when the Flyer fan leaves the game, you're hoping that they say, "Hey, this team worked." You know, obviously. Hopefully we won the game, but this team did work their bag off. I gotta get their message. And I actually might have to make a T-shirt on that. But
30: that works.
2: But
30: me.
2: No, it's just obviously the back end of your teammate. This is what a Flyer back your teammate up. You know, be selfless. You know, it's about the crest, not the name on the back. These are the things that we've talked about, and these guys are preaching it themselves.
30: Now, I know you can't tell me who's getting drafted. I don't know if anybody knows who's going to be available.
2: I don't know either, so I wish I knew. But I'll know in about an hour. That's not when we pick, right?
30: Yeah, absolutely. Yeah. If you had a feel for what the team needs right now, just a general idea of something you could add to your roster, what would that mean to you?
2: Well, I mean, it's a tough question. You know, I know getting somebody that's got character, leadership qualities is something the Flyers always look to. You know, there's some good players there. I looked at some, actually the other day with Jonesy, some video on some guys, and, you know, I don't know which way we're going to go. It could be defense, center, I'm not quite sure, but I'm anxious to see. You know, they've done a hell of a job, Danny and the scouting staff. They spent a lot of hours. You know, that's not my department. I don't really see the prospects. The NHL guys I know, but these guys have worked their bag off, right?
30: Yeah.
2: To get to this situation and be ready for it.
30: Absolutely. Now, one more thing I want to talk about with you before we let you go. I know you're tight with Joe Watson in charge of Hard Rock here. You're doing a great job of setting all this up. What does it mean when you look out here and you see the Flyers fans? You talked about the ovation at the end of the final playoff series. Reinvigorating the Flyers fan base here in Philadelphia, how much does that mean to you?
2: Well, it's huge. I mean, I know we're picking later, which is a good thing, right? That means we had a half-decent year. But to see the orange and black, you know, come out and support – especially down at the shore, right? I used to hang down here when I was a young kid working out and stuff, and a lot of our players are sticking around more, right? They're hanging out, they're working out, and enjoying the shore and stuff like that. And yeah, Joe's been one of my best friends for about 30, 40 years. And he, wherever he goes, I know he was with Sears in the back of the day, now he's Hard Rock. He does it first class, and it looks like it's first class again.
30: Absolutely. Well, you did a first class job this past year. We're looking for, is there something above first class for this next year? Because we're raising the bar for next season.
2: Yeah, I mean, there's expectations. But, you know, like I said, we go day to day, and that we have to go that way, especially with the young guys, and we got to make sure that we stay on the same path.
30: Absolutely. We're all pulling for you, all proud of the job you've done so far, and looking forward to the rest of the night and what you guys can do with the organization. So thank you so much for the time, Coach. We appreciate it, and best of luck to the organization and to you on draft night.
2: Thank you. Appreciate it. Thank you very much.
30: Thanks, there he is, head coach Rick Tockett. You can hear the cheers. They love him here at the Hard Rock. They love him here in Philadelphia. Great stuff here in our first segment of the Flyers Draft Special here, CT Talks Flyers Hockey Draft Edition on 97.5 The Fanatic. We're going to take a quick break, and coming up next, man, who knows who's going to sit down next with us. We've got special guests all night, from players to coaches to executives, everything you need to know about what the Flyers could do. We'll have the pick for you when it is made, as the NHL draft is underway up in Buffalo, and we're live right here from the Hard Rock down in AC, CT Talks Flyers Hockey Draft Edition, back after this, right here on 97.5 The Fanatic.
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30: We are live back here at the Hard Rock in AC, and I've got a guy who knows all about that sitting next to me, Joe Watson. Here, the president of Senior Vice President of National Casino Marketing here at Hard Rock. And Joe, first and foremost, we asked Talk about it just last segment not only your guys' relationship, but this special event and everything you guys do to put this on. You've done an amazing job. Can you talk about what goes into this and how much it means to see the Flyers fans in your building?
13: Yeah, so as you know, Toc's been a buddy of mine for 40 years. And, you know, being in charge of marketing here, I always try to create experiences for our guests, right? Do something out of the box and so on and so forth. So, ironically enough, I gave the idea to Toc about 2 years ago, and I said, do you think we could ever do the draft down in Atlantic City? And he says, wow, I never even thought it, you know, that would even make sense. But I said, a lot of your Flyers fan base is down at the Jersey Shore for this time of year. So I said, let's see if we could pull it off. So I got with management here, and I said, you know, maybe we could reconfigure some of the ballrooms. I don't know whether you got a chance to take a peek at what we've done behind the scenes here. But we have a war room, and we have the actual whole set up in one of our ballrooms, and you know, they go back and forth with the picks and stuff. So it really made sense with our with the way the property's laid out. We could have the security in place, and you know, we tried it last year, and it was a home run. I mean, it was exciting. We tweaked it a little bit this year. Last year, we got a little we were a little nervous at the midway point of the event. The fire marshal was coming and saying, Joe, we're going to shut the doors here in about 15 minutes if we don't control this crowd. So we pulled back a little bit. We didn't want to neglect and not have the Flyer fan base have the opportunity to come here. But we also wanted to make it a nice experience and so on and so forth. So it was a big hit last year, obviously, with the boys that you just had on here, Martone and Bump and the crew. It was very exciting, right? It was a big moment for the Flyers. And you see what happened this season, right? So, you know, if we could put our synergies together, and I got Hard Rock the sponsor. We do the ice girls at the ice. I don't know whether you're at the game, you see the shovels. It's sponsored by Hard Rock. So, of course, you know, I have a long relationship with Jonesy and Danny Briere and Dan Hilferty as well. So, not only from a business perspective, but from a friendship perspective, this is very rewarding to me that we were able to pull this off.
30: And it's a fitting place to handle the draft, because the draft in and of itself is a gamble a little bit, so that plays perfectly to it. Yeah. Now, everyone sees what happens on the ice. Maybe they catch a sponsor here and there. I don't think people fully understand all the work that goes on behind the scenes, not just to put an event like this together, but all of the work that the Flyers and their partners do for charitable organizations and things of that nature. Can you just talk about some of the great stuff that you guys have done with your partnership?
13: Yeah, so we try to create the carnivals, do the carnivals, and have fundraisers moving forward that our company will back. You know, we're getting bigger, and every week, every year, we get bigger with contribution. You know, our company owns Miami Stadium down in Florida, Hard Rock Stadium. So, you know, eventually I would like to get our company to be a huge sponsor of the Flyers with the new stadium going up in the near future here. But you know what? We have 4 or 5 years to get the cup. And I see it coming before this new place coming with the synergies and the foundation that we have right now. I mean, with these young kids that were just on the show a minute ago, and with Toc's knowledge and his success and his grit, you know, I don't want to wait for that new arena to come up. I want to get a cup to make Mr. Glickman over here happy, and we could fill this arena. So it's almost like a little personal thing for me too, as well, to support my buddy.
30: That's perfect. No pressure on your guy, Toc. 4 or 5 years, you hear that, Coach? No, that's what I think all the fans want. And I know that not only do you partner with the organization, you root for this team, and you want success for them. So just what this last season meant to you, seeing the Flyers and this growth and a fan base that, I don't want to say dormant, because they're always going to be Flyers fans, but to get it to this level and you being a part of that with the great events that you work with, especially this one, the draft party tonight, how great is it to see the Flyers fan base like they are?
13: Well, I mean, you just see the Flyers fan base, how committed they are to this team, right? Like, at the end of the year, as Toc has stated in the previous interview, to see the standing ovation after they got knocked off by Carolina, you know, I mean, look at the team that took them out. They win the Stanley Cup, right? And they fought them hard right to the end on every game. So, you know, it's so exciting that what's going to happen in this near future here with knowing the game plan that these guys they've been patient. I think they overachieved last year, which is good, and the fan base is just going to grow and grow and grow. I think we got everybody back engaged in the Philadelphia Flyers, so it's very rewarding for me personally and for all my buddies.
30: Well, Joe, you guys do amazing work here. You've put on a great event tonight. Thank you so much for setting this all up, for having us, for having all the fans. And, hey, we just hope that the pick is worthy of the event because this is certainly a high bar you've set. We appreciate the time and continued great work.
13: Thank you so much for having me.
30: No problem. Go Anytime. Flyers. Go Flyers indeed. Joe Watson there. Hard Rock. He's doing a great job, folks. Everything that you're going to see when you come down here is in large thanks to that man and his team. So we appreciate him laying out more of the event. It's not just the hockey, folks. This is an event that goes on past that. Again, the Hard Rock Senior Vice President of National Casino Marketing, and you can see why he got his job. He's selling the heck out of this. If you're in the Atlantic City area, you want to try and track down tickets to the draft party, we're right here at the Hard Rock, right outside of the Soundwave setup here, waiting for the Flyers drafting at pick number 21. Calgary currently on the clock at pick number 6, so we will keep you updated as we go. No surprise, number 1 overall, Gavin McKenna, drafted out of Penn State, so there's a little bit of a local flair there. The Flyers have some time to wait. The most interesting thing, and that's why we've been bringing up, hey, what are the Flyers going to do tonight? Nobody seems to have a straight answer. That's just the nature of any draft, but especially this draft year, it seems to be so much volatility, especially when you have to wait till pick number 21. We also have a bunch of volatility moving parts here. Sitting down next to me, I believe you might have heard this guy's voice a time or two.
14: Crashing your radio show right now.
30: He's never crashing. Jason Bertitas.
14: Crash and burn.
30: Jace, what a night we have set up. All the Flyers fans building. It's always special.
14: Yeah. I was just in there. I walked through the draft party. We listened to a little country. Little Zach Brown band.
30: That's my style. I know you're more of a metal guy, but listen.
14: No, they're rocking
30: I'll take
14: out.
30: That all day.
14: Yeah, no, Flyer fans are stacking the building again, and even though they're not drafting high this year, that's a good thing, right?
30: Right.
14: Means you didn't suck. didn't have to put your computer through all the bells and whistles of the draft lottery simulator this year.
30: Stay off of Tankathon. This is nice. 21,
14: exactly.
30: You don't have to worry about it.
14: But no, this is cool, and it's fun, and the draft is, I mean, it's been a bananas week in the NHL already, and what the hell is going to happen tonight? I have no idea.
30: Yeah, let's start with this because we'll get to the hard question of what in the world they're going to do at 21, which no one seems to have an answer to, including the guys in charge of it, which is not a bad thing.
14: I don't think
30: they
14: know right now, in all fairness,
30: It's a lot to be figured out and a lot for the draft board to fall and see where things sit. But Garnet Hathaway trade happening, the trade they made for a backup goaltender earlier on in the offseason. What do you think of the move so far? What does it tell you about where this organization's heading?
14: Well, I think with the Hathaway one in particular, 1 year left on his deal, and they got some young guys that need to step in and start filling those roles, whether that's Nikita Grabankin, where does Bump fit in the forward group? You saw Denver Barkey come up and absolutely look like he belongs as well. So you got to make room. You got to move older veterans out. I think Hathaway's 34.
30: Yeah, he is.
14: Going into the final year, and they kind of do him a solid, send him down to Florida where he's originally from Naples, Florida. So, and it makes room for one of these young guys to come in and have an opportunity to prove themselves at the NHL level. And then when you look at, the trade of Erickson to Toronto, and now Toronto flipped him to Ottawa and bringing in Joseph Woll, I think there's an absolute NHL backup goalie there in Sam Erickson. The problem for him has been, we've seen stretches of really good play. The problem has been his injuries and then coming back from him. Mm-hmm. And it's been repeated, kind of the groin injury in the lower body, which is dreaded for a goalie. So I hope it comes together for Sam, but you need that reliability factor. If you're going to take a step forward, you're going to need young guys to develop, and you're going to need more stable at that position. There's not a lot of teams in the NHL that are stable at that position where they can go and say, I got Dan Vladar and I got Joseph Woll. That's a good move, kind of a shrewd move by Danny Briere, because in today's game, you got to play both guys. You got to go three deep a lot of times. So it absolutely is an upgrade with Joseph Woll. And we'll see how the two of them fit together. That's always an interesting dynamic, the goalies, because, you want to play, but the only way for you to play is for the other guy to, give up a couple of muffins.
30: Yeah.
14: But, you get in there, you get your opportunity, you try and ride it as much as you can. So they got things going, and I think there's a lot of things changing in the league right now, because when you see a captain of an original six team ask for a trade out of there and Dylan Larkin after 10 years, that's pretty crazy. And you're hearing other guys have asked for trades. Now Werenski's apparently on the market. you know, the whole notion was you can't get top talent unless you bottom out and you suck and you tank. Well, Quinn Hughes was traded this year. We saw Rantanen traded the year before, not once but twice. I mean, we're seeing top guys moving all around the league.
15: Kachuk moving. Yep.
14: I mean, all we heard out of Ottawa for 2 years is he's not going anywhere. Stop with his narratives. Now he's down there with his brother.
15: You never know.
14: So the ability to move it around. And GMs don't have the excuse anymore of, well, I can't make a deal or whatever because of the flat cap. Now you're flush with cash, too.
15: Absolutely. So. A lot of opportunity for the Flyers. We got to hit a quick break here. You mind hanging out for like one minute?
14: I'll hang out for a couple minutes.
15: Yeah, because I want to ask you a favorite prospect or two for you in this draft. I know.
14: You're asking the wrong guy.
15: Oh, am I?
14: Yes, that guy. Bill Meltzer.
15: Oh, okay.
14: I'm no draft. I like the